0: Welcome back, everybody. We just listened to Solo by Milo. This is a weekly review where we look into and discuss the programs that went on air at BEFM, and we talk about your feedback on our shows. 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
1: Howdy, howdy, howdy.
0: Welcome back.
1: Hello.
0: Have you had a busy week?
1: Of course.
0: Me too. It's the start of the new semester.
1: Uh-huh.
0: Yeah, kids are back in school. Mm-hmm. Those of us who are teachers are busy.
1: Of course.
0: Yeah, probably some moms are happy.
1: Some moms,
0: yeah.
1: Not all moms.
0: Right. Maybe a few dads, too.
1: Yeah, because you got to drive the kids around.
0: Well,
1: now it's back to the regular schedule.
0: Right, so, and hagwons and all this other stuff.
1: Helicopter.
0: Yes.
1: Yes.
0: Anyway, busy week for many of us.
1: Mm-hmm.
0: But it's been good.
1: Yeah, it was pretty good. Just a lot of things to take care of. But new month.
0: Yes.
1: I like it.
0: Yes, and it's just a teeny, teeny bit cooler than it has been. Hopefully that stays this way. I'm probably killing it by mentioning it. But
1: don't
0: anyway,
1: say anything.
0: Right.
1: Please.
0: Okay. Yes.
1: Don't jinx it.
0: It's still hot.
1: Yes.
0: Anyway, we should get down to business. If you don't know, Janice is the official evaluator for BEFM. That means she listens to our programs throughout the week and she brings in comments, feedback, suggestions, and criticism from listeners, which we discuss here. We're going to start today by listening to a clip from Busan Worldwide with DJ Stephanie.
2: And now it's time for the interview. Just yesterday, Bexco hosted the 9th Busan Veterinary Conference, BVC 2026, bringing together the latest global trends in veterinary medicine in one place. And currently, Busan is also pursuing plans to establish an international veterinary training center where veterinarians from around the world can visit to receive specialized clinical and hands-on training. So today, we are joined by two overseas veterinary experts who visited Busan for this, Dr. Henry Yu and Dr. Amy Farmer. Together, we will explore the evolving global landscape of veterinary medicine observed at this conference, the competitive strengths of Korea and Busan, and Busan's potential to grow as a global hub for K-veterinary medicine. 네, 바로 어제까지 부산 백스코에선 제9회 부산 수의 컨퍼런스 BVC 2026이 열렸는데요. 오늘도 인터뷰에선 두 분의 해외 수의학 전문가 Dr. Henry Yu 그리고 Dr. Amy Farmer과 함께합니다. Hello and welcome.
3: Thank you, Stephanie.
2: Thank you. Wow, it's a pleasure to have both of you here in the studio. And we do have some guests clapping for us, of course. Well, first of all, welcome to Busan Worldwide. Welcome to Busan as well. Could you introduce yourself to our listeners and tell us a little bit about your current work in the veterinary field, Dr. Yu?
3: Sure, okay. Nice meeting you, Stephanie, again.
2: Again, right?
3: I've been here a couple times already, and this is my third year.
2: I hope you make it a yearly thing.
3: I will do the best I can. Thanks for the invitation here, and I see the studio is getting much better and bigger.
2: Fancier, yes.
3: So, international standard.
2: Yes.
3: So congratulations
2: Thank
3: for that.
2: Thank you.
3: My main function here at the Busan Veterinary Conference is trying to make a Busan Veterinary Conference more international. I started it 3 years ago, and I see it is growing, and there's by numbers, by the quality, and by the connectivity with other countries. So I'm very happy the way our president of Busan Veterinary Conference, past president, Dr. Lee, is expanding the horizon. Myself is a veterinarian. I went to the United States in 1973, so that makes about 50-some years. But I'm coming back to Asia almost every 2 months now. So I really want to bring the Asian veterinary standard to the international level, not only Korea, actually, any part of Asia. But I want to still be Korea to be the leader in the Asia, and especially Busan to be one of the impact making point for the expansion of veterinary medicine.
2: Of course,
3: I think it does my introduction.
2: Oh, well, it's a pleasure to have you in the studio again.
3: Thank you.
2: And Dr. Farmer.
4: Yes. Thank you so much for having me here. Yeah. It's an absolute pleasure. And yes, a beautiful studio.
2: Thank you.
4: Beautiful. Yeah, I am the senior director for the American Association of Veterinary State Boards. Mm-hmm. So our members are those boards that issue the licenses to veterinarians. And so my work at the AAVSB is to work with the PAVE program that allows internationally trained veterinarians to become licensed in the United States.
2: Mm, I see. Well, it's a pleasure to have you in the studio today. Yeah. Is this your first time in Busan?
0: We just listened to a clip from Busan Worldwide with DJ Stephanie. Busan Worldwide airs Monday through Friday, starting at 11:05, finishing at 12 noon.
1: The interview with Dr. Henry Yu and Dr. Amy Farmer opened with the program introducing the Busan Veterinarian Conference 2026, which had just concluded and smoothly transitioned into the studio interview thanks to Dr. Liu's return visit.
0: Yes.
1: And the guest backgrounds were shared along with an overview of the U.S. Veterinarian Licensing Authority's program, setting the stage for a full English language conversation.
0: Yes.
1: As we heard, they were clear, very clear on delivery, but also with great voices.
0: Yeah, they both have very good radio voices. It was just very nice.
1: Yes, and Dr. Farmer spoke warmly about her experiences in Korea, including a temple stay and a visit to Gamcheon Cultural Village, while Dr. Liu reflected on returning to his home country. His insights were particularly striking. Veterinary medicine, he argued, must move beyond commercial marketing and instrumentalization to focus on genuine animal care.
0: Yes.
1: 100% for that.
0: Right. You know, I think a lot of Koreans can get behind that with the way, you know, pet ownership has become such a big part of Korean culture these days.
1: It's a big market.
0: It is, yes.
1: Mm-hmm.
0: And, you know, most people are looking at their pets not just as an animal, but as part of the family.
1: I say I have two sons.
0: Exactly. Yeah.
1: One human daughter,
0: right.
1: But two furry sons.
0: Yes.
1: So he recalled the challenges faced when guide dogs for the visually impaired were first introduced in Korea, such as taxi refusals, and how those obstacles were eventually overcome.
0: Yes, that was really difficult for those people.
1: Mm-hmm. And if you don't know, there's actually, you can use the app to call the pet taxi, and they have a special cage or the cushion and things like that. And the driver's always friendly with pets. So if you are worried about taking your pet in a taxi, make sure that you use one of those apps.
0: Right, yes. If you have a pet you need to transport or you have a service animal, yes, definitely look for those taxis.
1: Yes. And the discussion also highlighted Korea's strong professional ethics as a key differentiator in the global market, while noting that English communication skills and assertive participation are

0: areas Korean veterinarians should further develop.
1: Very good.
0: Yes, and also personal touches at a depth. Dr. Yu shared his own cat's kidney disease, and Dr. Farmer shared about her memories with horses.
1: Ah, I'm sure that was interesting for the listeners.
0: Yes, and altogether, the interview blended professional and analysis, cultural reflection, and heartfelt stories, offering listeners both inspiration and practical guidance for the future of global veterinary medicine.
1: Sounds like a really wonderful interview.
0: Yes, because it's a huge market.
1: Yes, as we mentioned.
0: And if you walk around in some neighborhoods, all the strollers are not for babies,
1: right,
0: but for dogs.
1: Yes, my neighborhood too.
0: Yes, so it would be very interesting. If you didn't hear the interview, make sure that you go back and listen to it.
1: Definitely.
0: And another comment, the program opened with a powerful message using the International Space Station and the recovery of the ozone layer as an example of humanity's greatest achievements, to emphasize that when faced with barriers too large to overcome alone, the answer is always to break down borders and cooperate.
1: That's an important message these days.
0: Mm-hmm. And this immediately sparked curiosity about what the day's theme will be. And the listener participation topic, which animal would you like to be best friends with, gave a playful hint towards the interview subject, setting up anticipation while keeping the atmosphere light and engaging.
1: Oh, that's good to hear.
0: What will be yours?
1: Mine's, I like dogs and cats.
0: Mm-hmm.
1: I think I prefer cats a little bit more.
0: See, we're always the opposite.
1: We're different, yeah.
0: And another comment on Correspondent Report with reporter Park Shin-hee in China. Listeners received a detailed update on the flood and the landslide damage affecting Nepal and the Tibet area. And the coverage included striking specifics such as time it took for glacier collapse debris to reach the border and the water volume held back by a nature dam formed from landslides. Importantly, the reporter also conveyed the ongoing search and rescue effort involving employees from Doosan Enerbility, giving the audience a vivid sense of both the scale of the disaster and human response.
1: Yes.
0: And altogether, it was a very sobering account of a regional crisis with global resonance.
1: Yes, I've seen on the news. It's just horrible.
0: Yes, it's heartbreaking.
1: Mm-hmm.
0: Hopefully, we can hear some good news
1: about
0: it. But, you know, fingers crossed, everyone's praying for it.
1: Definitely.
0: Mm-hmm. Another comment, the interview was for another day. Lee Chung-il, director of Busan Regional Office of SMEs and Startups, carried a dignified tone that elevated the broadcast.
1: That's nice to hear.
0: And the format was smooth. The director's answers in Korean were immediately summarized in English by the host, which not only kept the flow natural, but also enhanced credibility for international listeners.
1: That's good to hear, because I know we on some shows we've had problems with not enough Korean getting translated into English recently.
0: Mm-hmm.
1: So it's nice to hear, you know, Stephanie is very good at that.
0: Yes. So key points included Busan's strength and manufacturing business outlook index and detailed analysis of sectors like shipbuilding equipment and electronics. And the keyword connection was unpacked clearly, showing how policies aim to link technology, markets, and talent.
1: Okay.
0: An example such as traditional liquor manufacturing, lighthouse factories, and smart factory upgrades added persuasive depth.
1: That's really good to hear.
0: Yes. I do get a lot of messages because I'm in a group, you know, thread, a lot of them. And they're always looking for people to educate and train. So it's good that we have these systems that people can actually utilize.
1: Right. And it's nice to see, you know, Busan trying to look forward to, you know, what are going to be the big trends in the coming years as far as, you know, business and things like that.
0: Yes. And the mention of Centennial and Centennial Small Business Programs tie policy promotion neatly to listener participation theme, showing thoughtful structure.
1: Good to hear.
0: And during music breaks, the NutTube clip of SME Office promotional videos were played, and mid-interview graphics provided explanatory visuals, both effective tools for engagement. Always, some people need visuals.
1: Yes.
0: And if you can connect to our visual.
1: Right, on our streaming service, yes.
0: Yes, it's great that they actually provide things like this.
1: Right.
0: And altogether, the segment blended professionalism, policy insight, and multimedia presentation to deliver a compelling and trustworthy interview.
1: Right.
0: What I would like to add is, because we've been talking about it, not everyone connects to our streaming service.
1: No.
0: And it seems like they did a pretty good job explaining everything in details for our just listening
1: yes.
0: radio audiences, but also provide something for the visual
1: right.
0: audiences as well.
1: That's good to hear again, because again, that's also something recently we've been struggling with, is like how to balance, you know, putting out, you know, our information for the listeners and for our viewers on the streaming mm-hmm. in a balanced way.
0: Yes, and yes. I think they did a pretty good job this week.
1: Busan Worldwide's doing well.
0: Yes.
1: All right, let's take a song break, everybody, and listen to So Easy to Fall in Love by Olivia Dean. We'll be back with more after the song.

0: We just listened to So Easy to Fall in Love by Olivia Dean. You're listening to Weekly Review on BEFM, Busan Yongo Bangsong. I'm Dennis Laffey, host of the show. Our official evaluator, Janice, is with me in the studio. This is BEFM This Week, Part 2. Yes, we got a couple more shows to talk about this morning, and the second one being Morning Wave in Busan with DJ Catherine.
1: Okay, so let's go to some words that describe food.
2: Okay.
1: So in Korean, I learned, and I'm still learning a lot of these words.
2: Yes.
1: Because it's onomatopoeic words, but they're actually Korean words.
2: Mm.
1: So the first one is, correct me if I'm wrong.
2: Okay, I will.
1: As always,
2: don't
1: worry. 존득, 존득.
2: 존득이 아니라 쫀득.
1: 쫀득. Oh, sorry, 상지.
2: 쫀득하다.
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1: 쫀득하다. So,
2: I think the irony of this is like we have a Kiwi just laugh. An American going over Korean words, but I'll do my best. The Korean blood in me.
1: Yeah. Okay. I guess me die.
2: Okay.
1: Okay. So when Koreans say food is that, it's normally positive.
2: Oh yeah.
1: Right? Yeah.
2: Uh-huh.
1: So soft, elastic. Sticky.
2: What do we say it in English? The closest thing.
1: I looked it up and there wasn't really one.

0: Word, gooey.
1: Gooey, chewy.
0: Chewy. Soft, sticky. I don't know, because gooey is kind of like with when you have a brownie and inside the brownie is...
1: It's like melted chocolate.
0: Melted chocolate. Ooh, inside,
1: that's so good.
0: But it's chewy on the outside.
1: Right, right, right.
0: That's,
1: but so if you said my steak
0: springy,
1: is chewy...
0: Yeah, that's...
1: That's a diss.
0: Yeah,
1: that's... like saying, oh, it tastes like rubber.
0: Exactly.
1: Right.
0: So, yeah, there's no exact translation for...
1: No, I agree. It's like a sticky, chewy kind of thing.
0: And I'll stay away from that word because I sound silly when I say jondik.
1: John. Okay, what else?
0: Okay, English buzzword.
1: Yes.
0: That I still don't understand.
1: Right.
0: Toothsome.
1: Toothsome?
0: Like the coffee shop, but with a tooth.
1: Tooth.
0: Toothsome. Toothsome.
1: What does that mean?
0: So it's as though the food has teeth.
1: Oh, you just put a bad taste in my mouth.
0: I'm sorry for my RJ gag there.
1: I just imagine like teeth floating in my...
0: Yeah, so your teeth are enjoying it. So I am not using that word. No?
1: It's just like so... It sounds gross. I know it doesn't mean to be, but, you know, you're imagining like, you know, your grandmother's teeth like in whatever you're eating.
0: Okay.
1: That's gross.
0: Right. Okay. Let's go through some Korean words.
1: Okay, okay.
0: First one, pasak.
1: Oh, pasakada.
0: Yes.
1: Crispy.
0: Yeah. So I get there with... crispy chicken. Kasa pasa.
1: So you do all the Korean, I'll do the English. How's that?
0: Okay. Okay. Sure.
1: So here we go. Start from the beginning.
0: This is a comedian time.
1: Okay.
0: Time.
1: Yeah,
0: comedy
1: yes.
0: Gold Kamen Rider.
1: Here we go.
0: Okay. So we've done pasak.
1: Uh-huh.
0: Asak.
1: Like crunchy.
0: Crunchy.
1: Asakada.
0: Okay. Well,
1: yes.
0: you're doing it.
1: Okay.
0: The delivery. Buturopko creamyhan.
1: One more time.
0: Buturopko.
1: You got to do the poo is soft. Buturopko, creamyhan.
0: I'll put on my romantic but buturopko.
1: Oh, that's like so too much. Oh.
0: Too much.
1: 약간 정말 어글어글. Okay. 부드럽고 creamyhan.
0: Okay. 부드럽고 creamyhan.
1: Oh, you have a Busan saturi.
0: 진짜?
1: Oh, you said 부드럽고.
0: 맞나?
1: 그렇다. 자.
0: Okay, this one, I didn't know this one. 매끄러운.
1: 매끄러운 means smooth on the outside.
0: Hey. Okay.
1: Yeah.
0: 매끄러운.
1: Not smooth like on the inside, but...
2: That was a clip from Morning Wave in Busan with DJ Catherine. You can listen to Morning Wave every weekday morning, Monday through Friday, starting at 7 a.m. and finishing at 9.
3: That was a fun episode
2: that
3: to
2: was,
3: listen to.
2: Yes.
3: So on Buzz Breakdown with Vasana, the episode opened with a lighthearted talk about what would you do if you're suddenly guess 1 million won.
2: 1 million won, not $1 million.
3: Oh, God.
2: Yeah. Okay.
3: You would not see me here.
2: Right. Yeah.
3: But what would you do?
2: With 1 million won, I would probably take a short trip somewhere with the family.
3: Oh,
2: you know,
3: with family.
2: Yeah, with family.
3: And you would tell your wife about this?
2: Of course.
3: Okay.
2: Why not? You know,
3: we're always the opposite.
2: We would go to, you know, maybe go to like Gojedo or somewhere for the weekend and, you know, have a nice time.
3: Okay, I'll pass my answer because I'm going
2: more selfish.
3: All for me.
2: Okay.
3: And it was very nice. And they moved on to the vocabulary segment. And the focus was on rice cake. 떡.
2: Yes.
3: Pronounce that.
2: 떡.
3: Oh, not bad. And okay. How to express their chewy texture in English.
2: Right.
3: And this led to a lively exploration of related words. So that pronunciation, 쫀득쫀득, is pretty difficult because it's difficult to spell it in English
2: right.
3: as well.
2: Yes.
3: And
2: 쫀득쫀득.
3: Okay.
2: Is that good? Okay,
3: yeah.
2: Our producer is impressed. Wow. Okay.
3: And it was a practical and fun way to learn how to describe food textures. And the exchange between the American and New Zealand teachers about Korean pronunciation added a humorous, iconic twist, making the segment even more engaging.
2: Yeah, that's sort of fun, isn't it? When you've got two non-Koreans discussing Korean language like that.
3: And we were talking when we were listening to the clip as well that people not only learning Korean, but people who are learning English go through the same thing.
2: Right.
3: So if you listen to it a lot, if you practice it a lot, then...
2: Yes, you will get better.
3: Yes. And it will also spark the thought of how American and British listeners might perceive the Korean heritage hosts and reporters of Busan English Broadcasting when they run their own segment.
2: Ah, yes. Interesting.
3: And altogether, the show blended useful language learning with cultural humor, leaving listeners both entertained and equipped with new expressions they could use right away.
2: So really entertaining, but also very useful at the same time. That's good to hear.
3: As I mentioned before, Korea has more expressions to describe food and the texture and the taste than English, because all we say is hot, spicy.
2: Right. We've got a fairly limited, when we talk about texture, it's like it's hard, it's crunchy, mm-hmm. it's soft, it's chewy, it's gooey. And we've got some words, but like Korean has so
3: not
2: many
3: enough.
2: Much more specific terms.
3: Yes, yes, and you can visualize the taste as well. Now with teeth.
2: Right.
3: Another comment was for the same segment, Buzz Breakdown segment, which is packed with practical expressions and cultural humor, and condensing it into short form video will make it even more accessible. Is the suggestion.
2: That's a really good idea. We'll maybe talk to our web team about that.
3: And just both of them, Catherine and Avasana together, will be a good 1 minute short clip with a few examples and visuals that could serve as a perfect educational bite-sized content.
2: That is an excellent suggestion.
3: Mm-hmm. And it will let people who missed the full broadcast still pick up on useful English expressions. And because they're non-Korean, they're not fluent in Korean, it makes it much better for our listeners to actually, you know, understand it better, I think.
2: Exactly.
3: And for regular listeners, it will be a fun recap they can easily share. But for new listeners, it will be a new way to learn. So in short, turning these highlights into shorts would extend the reach of the program and reinforce its educational value. Is that suggestion and the comment?
2: That's a very, very good suggestion.
3: Mm-hmm. And another comment was for a special interview with Professor Shim Myung Ryu, associate professor at Yonsei University School of Economics, join once again to lend his expertise and raise the program's caliber.
2: Nice to hear.
3: He offered a calm, clear explanation of the recent strength of the Korean won. And Professor Shim emphasized that this is less a structural transformation of Korea's economy and more combination of factors. A reversal of overly bearish sentiment on the won, unwinding of short positions, and subtle interventions by foreign exchange authorities. He cautioned that future movement will hinge on U.S. interest rate trends and oil price volatility. Although the subject was complex, he measured the delivery and audience appreciated explanation made the topic accessible.
2: Yeah, this sort of thing, it sounds really technical. And if you don't have a background in economics, which I don't. It's very easy to get lost in this sort of discussion and what it all means. Mm-hmm. But yeah, it's nice to have somebody like, you know, Professor Shim who can break it down in a very easy, understandable way.
3: I think that's the key, understandable way. Because we just go into the, mm-hmm. you know, search engine and check the currency, and that's
2: exactly.
3: all we do,
2: like, yes. You know, we're like, low price good, high price bad.
3: And the interview balanced technical depth with clarity, helping listeners understand the nuance of currency markets while reinforcing the credibility of the program.
2: That is great to hear because, it is a very complex thing. And it's something that, you know, maybe those of us who aren't really following should maybe pay a little more attention to.
3: Yes. And another comment was for Dr. Liu, Health Corner, moved to the topic of gout.
2: Yes.
3: Dr. Liu explained that gout used to be called the disease of kings. Did you know that?
2: I did not.
3: But now it is rising fast among men in their 20s and even 30s.
2: Oh, wow.
3: Starting young.
2: Yes.
3: And in the last 10 years, the number of patients has doubled. He said delivery food, fried chicken with beer, and sweet drinks are big reasons.
2: Right.
3: An unbalanced diet makes uric acid levels go up in the blood. And she showed clear infographics and talked about the sharp pain in the big toe. I've been getting that. Maybe I need to go check it out.
2: You might want to, be careful about that.
3: Mm, which many people could relate to. And he explained how beer, but I don't drink beer. Uric acid crystals caused a stabbing pain and gave easy guidance on treatment, medicine, and prevention.
2: Yes.
3: And the way he spoke was friendly and simple, so even a hard medical topic felt easy to understand.
4: Yes.
3: Another expert. Yes. Yes. It was useful and also personal because he shared his own memory of getting gout during his student days when he lived in a small room in Seoul and ate instant noodles all the time.
4: Right.
3: Maybe that's why.
4: Diet is very important. Yeah, if you eat a lot of fried chicken or instant noodles.
3: Guilty.
4: Yes, yeah.
3: Maybe I'll go check it out.
4: Maybe improve your diet a little bit. Might be good. Yes.
3: The mix of medical advice and human story made the session both informative and touching was the comment.
4: That's great to hear. Yeah, it's really nice how, you know, Morning Wave in Busan can have all these experts on to share their expertise, but it's always done in a way that makes it very easy for the audience to follow.
3: Yes.
4: All right, let's move on to our third clip for the day, and that is For My Busan with DJ Laura.
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0: I love that. Thank you very much to our wonderful producers of that clip and to our interviewee, Tae Gilton-nim. So Gilton Che is a young entrepreneur running the IT startup Bowie Base in Busan, of course. And after working as a back-end engineer in Pangyo for 3 years, he returned to his hometown of Busan to start his own business. And you heard there, he's got a little office here in Centum City, which is where we are here with PEFM. So having lived in several different cities, he said, those experiences helped him appreciate Busan's relaxed pace of life and the potential of the city even more. So now taking on the role as both developer and CEO, Che hopes to prove that great services and successful companies can grow in Busan as well. He believes that if Busan can build an ecosystem where investors, developers and entrepreneurs can naturally connect, the city has the potential to become Korea's San Francisco. Well, there we go. Big claims. I like it. I like it a lot. So thank you again for that lovely interview.
1: That was a clip from For My Busan with DJ Laura. For My Busan is on Monday through Friday, starting at 4:05, finishing at 6 p.m., and Saturdays and Sundays from 4 o'clock until 6.
2: The first episode of Here Stands the Youth featured Che Gilton, who shared his inspiring vision of making Busan into the San Francisco of Korea.
1: That is an exciting prospect, isn't it?
2: Mm-hmm. And Busan does have that San Fran
1: vibe. Kind of, yeah, similar. We got the hills, we got the bridge, we got,
2: Yeah, we got everything.
1: Right.
2: Yeah. And we have great people as well.
1: Exactly.
2: He spoke about starting fresh as an IT entrepreneur in the city while also leading a company that specializes in infrastructure engineering. And what stood out was not the heavy workload he carries as both CEO and engineer, but his mindset, seeing it as part of the challenge of entrepreneurship. We all go through that.
1: Right.
2: Yes. But he's here trying to make changes.
1: Yes.
2: Which is great. So his steady attitude and hopeful outlook made the interview shine, leaving listeners with a sense of optimism and possibility.
1: That's nice to hear. You know, you often hear, especially among the older generations, complaining, oh, you know, the young kids, they're too lazy or they're just, you know, they're relying on their parents too much and all this stuff. But I see a lot of young people like this out here, very ambitious, very hardworking, and trying to make some big changes. And it's nice to see.
2: Nice to see. Hopefully we can get more of these generation into this lovely city.
1: Yes, that would be nice.
2: On TTT, try the trend, the focus was on the seasonal fruit craze with peaches taking center stage.
1: Ah, nice. Yeah. Well, we eat so many peaches during this season.
2: Lucky you.
1: Yeah.
2: I'm allergic to peaches.
1: Right. I remember you said that before. Yeah.
2: Horrible allergy.
1: Yes.
2: My daughter was begging to have some peaches, so I bought some.
1: Yes.
2: And I actually put on gloves to wash them and cut it, and I didn't even touch it.
1: That's good, yeah.
2: But I couldn't breathe.
1: Oh,
2: I almost had to go to the emergency room the other day.
1: No.
2: Yeah. So good for you that you can eat peaches.
1: Yes.
2: And summer peaches are already a perfect dessert on their own, but the story became more interesting when the host shared an experience of creating a peach dish paired with bergamot aroma and the deep flavor of black tea.
1: Ah, nice.
2: Ooh, all brought together with Greek yogurt.
1: Ah,
2: imagine that.
1: That sounds like a really good combination.
2: Everything that I love.
1: Yes.
2: All mixed in one.
1: Right, except peaches.
2: I do want to eat it. So the sweet peach met the rich tea notes in a creative way, showing how new flavors can be born. And it was a reminder that human curiosity and creativity for taste never stop. And that is why every year we see fresh dessert trends appear.
1: Right.
2: And the segment was both delicious in imagination and insightful in showing how culture and food evolve together. And Korea has the best trends, and every year there's something else.
1: Yeah, that's the thing. Yeah, Koreans have, not only has it been like, you know, we mentioned earlier in the broadcast, the pet revolution, the dessert revolution in Korea.
2: Oh, yes.
1: It's such a big thing.
2: And we all care about the looks, how it will look in a photo.
1: Right.
2: So everything looks beautiful, but also very delicious.
1: Exactly.
2: Another comment was, for weekly PD, the segment was presented as Zoom in Busan with daily reporter Simon. Together, they climbed a Hwangnyeongsan, Hwangnyeong Mountain, and highlighted the beacon mount that is quickly becoming a global hotspot for travelers.
1: Yes.
2: It is.
1: It is, yeah.
2: You see a lot of pictures
1: of people, yes.
2: going up there, mm-hmm. which I still have not been to.
1: I've not been all the way up the mountain either. I haven't been to the top.
2: Can you drive up there? I know you can drive up to a certain point.
1: Well, yeah. I'm not sure if you can drive all the way to the top. Mm-hmm. I think you can. No, you can't. Mm-hmm. Our producer says no.
2: Oh, then maybe I can't go. So the reporter captured the special feeling of the space where the panoramic view of Busan opens wide and added historical context to explain why the site is gaining attention.
1: Yes.
2: It was a vivid mix of local beauty and cultural depth, making listeners see Busan through fresh eyes.
1: Yes, and that's exactly, you know, the Zoom in Busan segment is really about that. It's like getting out to different parts of the city, meeting mm-hmm. the people there, encouraging people to go out and explore the city.
2: Oh, nice. And final comment for this week, on news feed, the program began with a practical update, such as Busan's grace period for voluntary pet registration reports, and during the which fines are waived, and the upcoming 2026 Busan Coffee Day event and Millak Market on the 12th.
1: Ah, both exciting.
2: Yes.
1: Good news, yes.
2: And after these local notices, the tone shifted to a heartwarming global story

0: of two sisters in Portugal who are collecting funds for world travel by recycling empty bottles.
1: Ah, very nice.
0: Oh, I can donate a lot.
1: Yes.
0: And the segment closed by highlighting that the show itself is a produ-

0: really good to hear.
1: Yes.
0: We're really, really trying to reach out to the community, mm-hmm. to our listeners, to, you know, people who haven't been listeners, and, you know, just trying to really integrate life in Busan with the native Korean population, the expat population, all the visitors, the tourists that we've getting, trying to bring everybody together.
1: Yes. Building and connecting everyone together.
0: Yes, seems like it's working.
1: Yes.
0: All right, Janice, we appreciate you bringing in all these comments about our shows, and we will see you again next week.
1: Bye-bye.
0: Bye-bye. All right, everybody, we're going to take a song break here, listening to Choosing Texas by Ella Langley. We'll be back with Inside BEFM after the song.

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0: Busan Metropolitan City. This three-part special brings together foreign nationals living in Busan to talk about how to make life in Busan better. Let's listen to a clip from the second episode, The Taste of Busan.
1: All right, so we're going to have a good old chat about food in Busan. Now we've done the opening, we can relax, right? So let's shake it off a little bit. I'm going to stay over this side. Eyal and Chris, what are some of the first meals that you had when you came to Busan that maybe stand out? 네, 부산에 와서 처음 먹었던 음식에 대해서 좀 얘기해 주시겠어요? 이열 씨.
2: Okay, I go first. It's so amazing. It's a home cooking. It's from my 시어머니, mother-in-law. She cooked for me for the first bite. Oh, it's so amazing. She has got a super big table and she food every corner. I really got a really, really nice time. And the first dish, it's not first dish, first dish is Korean traditional dishes. They are so yummy, especially kimchi. She prepared 7 or 8 different kinds of kimchi for me. That's amazing.
1: 아, 맛있겠다. 생각 많이 해도 너무 맛있겠다. 특히 명절 다가오니까. Chris, how about you?
3: Well, my very first meal in Korea was some barbecue that my colleagues took me out to eat in the summer night, and I remember as the samgyeopsal is sizzling on the table and I take that first sip of beer, I thought I could get used to this pretty quickly. But the next night and after work, I went to the little traditional market right across from my apartment. And I just was, you know, wandering around in amazement because all this food was new to me. I really didn't know much about Korean food. And I saw this little sign on the second floor with a little cute little octopus. And I'm like, I think I'll have some of that. Let's have some octopus. So I walked up the stairs and just walked into the middle of the restaurant. And this is a nakji bokkeum restaurant. Now, nakji bokkeum has become one of my favorite dishes. That's long-legged octopus cooked with a load of garlic and onions and a spicy sauce, served over rice. So I just sat down on the floor and just pointed because I couldn't read Korean. I couldn't even say annyeonghaseyo at this point. I was an absolute baby. So I just pointed to what the other people were eating. And soon they brought me out this thing of nakji bokkeum, and it was really spicy, and it was so hot because it was August. So I'm drinking a beer and eating this, and sweat is just pouring down my my face, and my whole head turns red. And then I noticed the four aunties in the kitchen kind of peering out, watching me as I eat, and they're laughing at how sweaty I was.
1: Boy, I'm going to take the same question. I'm going to take a different question, but you can also add your answers to the first one. When it comes to what people think of Busan, seafood is usually the first thing that comes to mind, right? So what's the biggest difference between Busan's seafood ingredients or cooking styles versus what you're used to back home? And actually, I'm going to ask Srijan, because you're from India, so very different cooking styles.
4: Yeah, of course. Like in India, we like my place, my hometown is not there is no sea nearby, but my home is located on the bank of a river. So we do eat fishes, but we don't eat seafood like Busan or Korea. And usually, as you know, Indians, they love spices. Mm. So
0: you just heard from longtime Busan residents. Professor Srijan Kumar from India, freelance journalist Chris Tharp from Canada, American Jeff Liebsch, who works as the editor of Haps Korea, and BEFM's Hwaujum reporter Li Yue from China, who offered their unique insights on Busan and Busan's foods. The program featured fun games and questions to draw out vibrant conversation, starting with the panelists' respective first Busan foods, representative foods in Busan, and what each of the panelists thought the city could improve in terms of its gourmet culture. Listeners said that this type of program, with input from Busan's international residents, would help Busan reach its goal of 5 million tourists and become an even more global city. And that's all for this week's Inside BEFM. It's time now to wrap up today's weekly review. Thank you all for joining me. All Star English invites listeners to a special open studio broadcast next Wednesday, September 9th at 6 p.m. The program will feature live performances by Busan's representative vocal group, Sun Sun Hee, and All Star English Wednesday star, Kim Jo Han, along with an engaging session designed to make learning English easy and enjoyable. Listeners who wish to attend are encouraged to make an advance reservation through the notices section at our website, www.befm.or.kr. Our final song today is Gwangeun Daegyo by Sun Sun Hee. Thank you all for joining us. We will see you next Saturday, and I hope everyone has a great week.

solo dining, even solo drinking. 혼밥, 혼술이죠. These have been major trends in the food and restaurant sector in recent years. But here's a lesser-known word. Commensality. Okay, what is that? It's the act of sharing meals, literally meaning eating together. And this can apparently have benefits that are disproportionate to just the simple act of eating together, including reducing the risk of depression, dementia, and helping you live longer. Is that too good to be true? But maybe there's a reason that the phrase breaking bread has been there for such a long time. Welcome to News Rewind. It's Saturday, September 5th, and I'm your host, Haley.

Good morning, everyone. That was our first song this morning, Every Summertime by Nikki. If you've noticed, maybe this is our last summer hurrah, as the weather is definitely turning a little cooler. But I want to talk about eating, my favorite topic, but specifically this expression, breaking bread, which is an ancient expression that means sharing bread or sharing anything to eat with other people. Well, here's a fancier term for that. Maybe this will be the word of the day, commensality, which also means literally sharing meals. So why am I talking about this? Well, recent research suggests that commensality carries way more health benefits, and this is according to the University of Oxford. So researchers here say that the act of sharing meals, that's an essential mechanism for bonding and building trust and connecting with others. So what are the benefits? Apparently, this can reduce the risk of depression, protect you from dementia, even increase the pleasure you take in your food because, you know, sharing is caring, as they say in kindergarten. And then because of all of these pleasures, even help you live longer. And it's not just in the UK. We're going to go to China, where a study involving over 9,000 women who are 60 and older. This study showed that how many people they ate with was a clear predictor of one's risk of depression. Basically, the study showed that the more people you ate with, the better it was for your mental health. So that's really interesting. And if that science wasn't enough evidence for you, this is an English show, so here's a little bit of linguistic evidence. Apparently, the word companion, right? Friend, 동료, it comes from Latin roots of come together and panis, pan, with bread. So who are your companions? The people you eat with. So is this inspiring you to call up a friend and make lunch or dinner plans? Maybe, maybe. But we have the next hour filled for you. We're going to have Hae-yeon with News Recap. Expert Insights is also coming up. In the meantime, let's dive to your top five. Here are your top five stories for the first week of September. 청와대 unveils minister nominees with nominee Yong Hae-in under controversy. 청와대 has announced the president's nominees for the ministers of finance, land, gender equality, and SMEs, amongst others. But lawmaker Yong Hae-in is under controversy as she's expressed her intention of staying on as a parliamentarian despite pushback. 이재명 대통령이 6개의 부처 장관 후보를 지명한 가운데 용혜인 성평등가족부 장관 후보자가 장관과 비례대표 국회의원 겸직 논란에 휩쓸렸습니다. Intensive search underway in Nepal after Korea rescue team arrives. The Korea Disaster Relief Team has arrived in Nepal and is engaged in an intensive search for the 9 missing South Koreans and other victims as the death toll in the massive flood has surpassed 1,000. 네팔의 홍수 사망자가 1,000명을 넘은 가운데 한국의 해외 긴급 구조대가 현장에 도착 실종자 수색을 펼치고 있습니다. New police leadership apologizes for missing persons cases. The new acting commissioner general of the police, Kim Jong-chul, convened a meeting of the new leadership and issued a public apology for the mishandled missing persons cases, vowing transparency and systematic reform measures. 제주도 실종자 허위 종결로 비난을 받고 있는 경찰이 이번 주 새로운 경찰청장 직무 대행 체제 아래 사과문과 개혁 의지를 발표했습니다. Government confirms nearly 40 million data compromises from teething. Some 39.54 million user accounts of South Korean streaming platform Teething were compromised in a massive data breach stemming from a hacking incident from May. While noting that the platform has since strengthened its security measures and no signs of additional attacks have been detected. 정부의 민관합동조사단은 지난 5월 발생한 Teething 해킹 사고에서 3,954만 개의 계정 정보가 유출됐다고 발표했습니다. And for our international story, the U.S. and Iran return to military strikes.
The U.S. and Iran have intensified physical attacks against each other in the ongoing war after about a month of hiatus in fighting. Iran has condemned the U.S., accusing of bombing a wedding that killed multiple civilians. 미국과 이란의 무력 충돌이 다시 시작되며 이란은 미국이 민간인을 겨냥해 공격했다는 주장을 펼치며 보복을 다짐했습니다. And these were your top five stories.

0: Welcome, everyone. It's time for News Recap. If you're new here, this is a segment where we recap Busan City's news and learn some English expressions. And for that, we have Haeyeon in the studio. Hello.
1: Hi.
0: How are you?
1: I'm great. How are you?
0: Pretty good, pretty good. Yeah. So let's get right to our little intro small talk.
1: Yeah.
0: So in the very opening of the entire show, I talked about this phenomenon of solo dining and solo drinking, too. Just people are seemingly doing everything solo. But scientists and sociologists are saying that there are so many benefits to group dining.
1: Mm.
0: So if you had to choose, well, which do you do more of? Do you do more of a solo dining or group dining?
1: I think I do more group dining.
0: Really?
1: But the thing is, when it's a bigger group and it's not close people, I like undereat.
0: Why?
1: I lose my appetite a little bit. It's almost as if I can't focus just on the eating. Like, it's too much distraction,
0: the
1: talking.
0: Is it too overstimulating?
1: I think so. Then I end up, like, not being able to, like, really enjoy the food and indulge in it.
0: You can't savor the food?
1: So sometimes I prefer... Actually, this is why I like to go to Korean barbecue by myself. And
0: my family
1: thinks that I have an issue. But I just want to really, like, just focus on the food.
0: Interesting.
1: But even small talk somehow, like, it makes me...
0: It distracts you.
1: 한꺼번에 요리를 못하나봐요. So I like to solo dine, but I end up, you know, even if it's just with my mother at home. Yeah, how about you?
0: For me, it kind of depends. For most of my lunches, I have to solo dine, but then I do find myself kind of scarfing down the food if I am eating by myself. But then if I've been doing a lot of like dual dining with like just one person or a couple people, and I undereat a little bit, but that's because I'm too busy talking.
1: Okay, question.
0: Yeah.
1: When you are eating by yourself, do you read a book? Are you looking at your phone?
0: Oh, I'm watching something. I am for sure watching something.
1: 그걸 요즘 또 이렇게 반찬이라 부르더라고요.
0: 밥친구라고도 하고 반찬이라고
1: 하는 거죠. 네, so content that you can watch.
0: Right. I have a list of like shows that I watch.
1: I actually started a list of things that I can watch while I'm eating alone. Yeah, so it's fun to go through.
0: And I know experts tell you not to do that because that, again, that kind of you lose track of how much you're eating, you're not really enjoying the food as much, but I don't know. We do a lot of things that we're not supposed
1: to. That's true.
0: Yeah. So, but we are here to savor in some local stories and learn about them. Shall we dive right into it?
1: Well, another question, Haley. When you go to see live music, do you like to bop around as you're listening to music?
0: I like to sway. I like to sing along.
1: Bop around 약간 어떻게 좀 막 춤추는 건 아니더라도.
0: 바운스 타는 거죠.
1: 약간 리듬 타는 정도. Well, our first story is about a rather unusual controversy involving live music and bopping around or dancing. So let's take a listen.
2: A live music venue in Busan was ordered to suspend business because an audience member danced, raising concerns that current regulations do not reflect reality when it comes to audience members dancing during live performances. Under the current system, some general restaurants are allowed to host live performances, but customers are not allowed to dance. Choi Hee-young, Minister of Culture, Sports and Tourism, who visited the site, called the regulations outdated and said he would work with relevant government agencies to improve the system to better reflect reality.
3: 네, 관객이 춤을 췄다는 이유로 영업정지 처분을 받은 부산의 한 라이브 공연장을 두고 현행 규제가 현실과 맞지 않는다는 지적이 나오고 있습니다. 현행 제도상 일반 음식점에서도 이제 라이브 공연은 가능하지만요. 손님이 춤을 추는 행위는 제한될 수 있거든요. 여기에 대해서 문화체육관광부 장관은 이것을 낡은 규제라고 지적하면서 관계부처와 협의해서 현실에 좀 맞게 제도를 개선하겠다.
0: This was a fascinating story, and I've been following it since it kind of got around, like got on the circuit, and was kind of went viral. And it really puzzled me because how do you like? Why are we not allowed to dance?
1: Yeah, that was interesting. So many things that go into it. First of all, I adore this venue. I've performed a bit on their stage, and I've loved watching music at this venue. And yeah, it's just. Some critics are saying that, you know, this stemming from the from Korea's Food Sanitation Act, it does seem to have to do more with some old attitudes towards nightlife than actual safety. And here's something funny. So 이게 또 약간 그 지역구에 따라서
3: 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So for example, near Hongik University, mm-hmm. 그 근처에서는 you know these smaller indie venues, mm-hmm. you are allowed to dance.
0: Interesting.
3: Yeah. Mm-hmm. 그리고 이게 또 의자에 앉아서 춤추는 것은 괜찮은데 mm. 일어서면 so like what is the line between like?
0: I mean, I'm sure this began as a safety issue, a fire code as well, but I do understand that this particular venue in Busan was kind of known as like a hotspot, ground zero for a lot of indie musicians, yes. which is why it garnered a lot of protests. Maybe some people were upset that they were trying to keep this venue alive.
3: But I'm glad that there's actually some momentum happening from this, and it sounds like there might be some changes happening.
0: Right. So I think this is the positive ending, as good as it can get, that somehow the authorities are updating what they're calling themselves, like an outdated regulation.
3: Yes.
0: So, yeah, let's actually get to that particular term.
3: Indeed. 첫 번째 표현입니다. Outdated. The Minister of Culture, Sports and Tourism called the regulations outdated. 네, 문화체육관광부 장관은 이 규제가 시대에 뒤 떨어졌다고 지적했습니다. 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
3: 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So it no longer fits the way that we live today. So we hear it a lot paired with technology. Outdated technology, 뭐 구식 기술 얘기할 때도 나오고요. Outdated attitudes, that comes up sometimes.
0: Okay.
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0: Maybe
3: 쓰이죠.
0: Maybe that could be like antiquated, old, right, like ancient, interesting.
3: That's right. So for example, this computer is completely outdated. 이 컴퓨터는 완전히 구식입니다.
0: So it hasn't been updated in a while, right?
3: But I do want to make a distinction between outdated versus old.
0: Good point, because they are in a similar vein, but when they're used, they can be a little bit different.
3: 맞아. Old는 정말 그냥 오래됐다라는 뜻이지만 outdated means it's old and also it doesn't really fit the reality of right now.
0: Right. So old can just simply mean age. Like, so for example, I do have a computer that's fairly old, but it's in I'd say it's in pretty good shape.
3: Yeah.
0: It's still running, up and running.
3: Right.
0: I do kind of torture it a little bit. I abuse it, but it's not outdated. The software is definitely up to date.
3: Yes, there is a difference. All right, let's move on to the next expression, which is suspend. A live music venue in Busan was ordered to suspend business because an audience member danced. 부산의 한 라이브 공연장은 관객이 춤을 췄다는 이유로 영업 정지 처분을 받았습니다. 네, 일시적으로 중단하다라는 뜻이죠.
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0: 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So suspend physically, it has a lot of meanings. 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
0: 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So as you said, they had to suspend business or suspend operation. 영업을 일시 중단, 일시 중지하는 게 되겠죠.
3: 맞습니다. And in a school setting, if you hear this word, for example, he was suspended from school. Now, it's different from expelled. 퇴학은 being expelled.
0: You're kicked out, literally.
3: Yeah. But 정학은, it's also being temporarily removed from school.
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3: Yeah, and it's also used in the sports. The player was suspended for 3 games. 뭐 선수가 세 경기 출장 정지 처분을 받을 때도 이런 표현을 씁니다.
0: That's right.
3: 명사형은 뭐죠?
0: Suspension. With an S. So it's S-U-S-P-E-N-S-I-O-N.
3: Yeah. So usually when I hear suspension or being suspended, I freeze up a little. 일단은 좀 긴장이 되는.
0: 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Thank you.
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0: 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That's also, you know, it stems from this.
1: Yeah. Do you like wearing suspenders?
0: Not since I was like 7. 그래서 멜빵을 그렇죠 제가 지금 나이가 나이다 보니까
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0: I think you can pull it off.
1: Yeah,
0: I can definitely see you pulling it off. Me, not so much.
1: Suspenders도 저는 그냥 생각 없이 불렀는데 그것도 이렇게 매달려 있네요.
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1: 좋습니다. Before we move on, let's listen to the news clip one more time.
2: A live music venue in Busan was ordered to suspend business because an audience member danced, raising concerns that current regulations do not reflect reality when it comes to audience members dancing during live performances. Under the current system, some general restaurants are allowed to host live performances, but customers are not allowed to dance. Choi Hee-young, Minister of Culture, Sports and Tourism, who visited the site, called the regulations outdated and said he would work with relevant government agencies to improve the system to better reflect reality.
1: All right, welcome back, everybody. Haley, I know that you traveled in Europe. Was it earlier
0: Europe
1: this year?
0: Last year, and then I was in Turkey, which is Europe and Asia. I was literally in both. Yeah.
1: So when you're traveling in a different country or city, do you like notice things like, oh, 이건 좀 불편하다, 여기?
0: 사실 약간 그런 편이죠. 아니면 한국에 돌아왔을 때,
1: 역시.
0: 혹은, or you notice things that are different. 아, 여기는 이렇구나.
1: Yeah.
0: So I try not to be like too critical, but things are certainly different.
1: When I first moved to New York, using the public bathrooms, it was the hardest. It's usually not in the best condition.
0: Mm-hmm. When I lived in Seattle and I would take the bus occasionally, and the buses are definitely better here, let's just say. Safer here.
1: Yeah.
0: Lighter, brighter here.
3: 그래서 이번에는요, 부산을 직접 여행한 외국인 관광객들이 이건 좀 불편했다라고 꼽은 것들에 대한 소식입니다. Let's have a listen.
4: One in four foreign tourists visiting Busan cited a lack of public trash cans and cleanliness issues in public restrooms as inconveniences. According to an on-site survey conducted by Busan City, foreign visitors also called for improvements to tourist facilities as well as better multilingual guidance and transportation information.
0: 네, 부산을 찾은 외국인 관광객 4명 중 1명은 공공 쓰레기통 부족과 화장실 청결 문제를 불편 사항으로 꼽았다고 합니다. 부산시가 외국인 관광객들을 대상으로 현장 의견을 조사한 결과 관광 편의시설 개선 요구와 함께 또 다국어 안내와 교통 정보 보안 필요성도 제기됐다고 하네요.
1: That's
0: 그렇군요. Really good information.
1: Yeah.
0: It's very helpful.
1: And apparently I heard that this was a very thorough interview. So each person was interviewed for like 30 minutes.
0: Wow.
1: To get their like in-depth opinion
0: okay.
1: Okay. Well, here's a question for our YouTube viewers. When you travel outside of Korea, what kind of inconveniences annoys you the most? I'm curious. Yeah.
0: Interesting. But for me, though, coming back to Busan and Korea, we really don't have trash cans on the streets.
1: This is
0: 알겠거든요. I mean, I know. I do remember the days when we used to have trash cans almost in every block, and then people would use that as a personal trash can. But then because I like having picnics at parks.
1: Yeah.
0: And then we like order food or we, you know, take food. And then, fine, I'll bring back the garbage bag home. Mm. But I have like scoured a park, gone around it, done laps around the park trying to find a trash can. Just not happening.
1: I just think we could use a little more.
0: Just a tad. Are you listening? Just a tad.
1: I hear it's the same in Japan. Yeah, not as many trash cans.
0: Interesting.
1: But yeah, I think this is such a really like mind-boggling experience for a lot of foreigners.
0: And then also regarding public transportation, I mean, subways are great. They're multilingual, like four languages.
1: Yeah.
0: But I do understand that buses, especially village buses, can be tricky to navigate.
1: Yeah. So, yeah, hopefully we can take these into consideration and make Busan an even better place to visit.
0: Absolutely.
1: But I did hear that we also did get very positive feedback
0: about like what?
1: The natural scenery, the delicious food, and Busan 사람들.
0: 아, 그렇죠.
1: The friendly Busan people.
0: 사실 저도 이렇게 저희가 정말 길치란 말이에요. I've zero sense of direction. Mm. Some people do, I don't. Mm. And I really appreciate it when I'm in a different country and I'm just obviously lost.
1: Yeah.
0: And then somebody comes up to me and they're like, do you need help? I'm like, yes, in so many ways.
1: And but you do this too, right?
0: I do. I lurk. I'm so nosy, especially at Seomyeon Station, because I know that transfer from line two to line one is really tricky. So I'm just like, if it's someone with like a suitcase and a phone, obviously lost, I'm like, where are you going? Can I help?
1: Do you need help? Just to make things a little easier. All right, 첫 번째 표현 들어가겠습니다. 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
0: lot of
1: one.
0: Vowels.
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0: Right, so we know convenience. We know that term, 편리함이죠. So inconvenience is 불편함.
1: 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So I hear this expression a lot. Sorry for the inconvenience.
0: Mm, so when maybe there's a delay in something, you know, over the PA system, they'll say sorry for the inconvenience.
1: So if there's a construction going on, sometimes there's a notice.
0: I think though, can we make a distinction? 왜냐하면 편안함, 편리함, 편안함이 한국말로는 하나인데 in English, it's comfort and convenience. And sometimes people do get that confused. So comfort is more about like a feeling or physical. Like office chair is pretty comfortable. Yeah. 그쵸?
1: Comfort food.
0: 그러니까 마음의 안정을 주는. Convenience is more about your time.
1: Yeah.
0: Right. 뭔가 편리함, 시간이나 그런 효율성을
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1: logistical.
0: 거죠. Exactly. So inconvenience is maybe there was a delay. Maybe you were walking around with trash in your hand. So opposite of or inconvenience would be discomfort. 불편함,
1: That's
0: discomfort
1: right.
0: or uncomfortable and inconvenience.
1: 두 가지가 overlap하기도 하는데.
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1: 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Also, the opposite of that is when something is inconvenient. So, I could say, let's see if I'm trying to make an appointment with you. Haley, is 3 o'clock convenient for you?
0: And I can also say, that works for me. That's convenient for me. That works for
1: me. That's true. Also, convenience store, we all frequent very much. 말 그대로 편리함을 제공하는 가게인 게 They have everything.
0: They have everything, and they're also on every block, or multiple on every block, so it's really close.
1: Yes, literally convenient. 근데 이게 그 inconvenience가 명사뿐만 아니라 동사로도 사용될 수 있죠. So if I say sorry to inconvenience you, 그럴 때는 이제 동사로 쓰인 격인가요?
0: 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So that's actually a really good sentence to use in even business, or when you're trying to be a little bit more sophisticated, like sorry to bother you, 혹은 sorry to inconvenience you.
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1: 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All right, let's move on to the next set of expressions. 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
0: And that's spell that because that's also got a lot of vowels.
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0: 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Hygiene is more about washing your hands.
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1: Yeah, so it comes up when we're talking about food or health. Personal hygiene, we've heard of that.
0: Absolutely.
1: So what is that? 개인의 위생 상태.
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1: How well you
0: wash your hands.
1: Bathe yourself, wash yourself, oral hygiene comes up too. 이제 입 구강.
0: You floss, you brush your teeth three times a day. One more though, because there is also sanitation. What might that be?
1: Sanitation, 이것도 이제 위생이라고 번역이 되지만 it's it's on a bigger scale. 네, 그래서 공공위생, 좀 위생시설이나 뭐 쓰레기 하수 처리 같은 시스템.
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0: 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Sanitize. So yeah, that's a pretty good overview.

0: view of That's what right. we've learned. So with that, let's take a listen to the clip one more time.
1: One in four foreign tourists visiting Busan cited a lack of public trash cans and cleanliness issues in public restrooms as inconveniences. According to an on-site survey conducted by Busan City, foreign visitors also called for improvements to tourist facilities as well as better multilingual guidance and transportation information.
2: All right, before we wrap up news recap, let's go over the expressions. Outdated, 시대에 뒤떨어지거나 더 이상 현실에 맞지 않다는 표현입니다. So we can talk about outdated laws or outdated technology.
0: And then we also learned about suspend, 뭔가 공중에 매달려 있는 거죠. 일시적으로 중단하다, 정지시키다. 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
0: All right. 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
2: Yes. Well, everyone, I hope you have a wonderful week at zero with zero inconveniences.
0: Absolutely. Haeyeon, thank you so much for always bringing these wonderful stories. This was especially interesting.
2: Oh, good, good, good.
0: All right, and we'll see you back here next week.
2: Bye, guys.
0: All right, let's take a song break. This is Blue Garden by Monday Off at Bluesy.

Welcome back, everyone. This is News Rewind with Haley. It's BFM 90.5, and we're going to dive right into our review. So we learned about a bedrock, 기반이나 기반함, 안반 또 근본적인 것이었죠. 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And I know what you're expecting. It's time for your quiz. Question 1. Which of these does not belong with the others? Is it literate, knowledgeable, or lingering? The answer was lingering, 맴돌다 라는 뜻이었습니다. Question 2. If ice cream has been sitting outside for too long, is it thawing, melting, or delicious? 자, 녹은 아이스크림 사실 맛있지만 it's of course melting, ice to liquid. And final question, if someone always meets their deadline, this person has really good literacy, work-life balance, or work ethic. 자, 데드라인에 한 번도 늦지 않았다. That is really good work ethic. So how did you do? 3 out of 3, I'll bet you did. But if you need to review, you can always listen again on our website at www.bfm.or.kr or on 팟빵. Credits to my producer, Park Chan-woo. This program was written and hosted by myself, Haley Sa. Here's our final song, Close to You by Jazzy Fact. Have a wonderful weekend, and I'll see you back here next week.

In the story of Princess Hwanghok on Dongbaeksum Island, Princess Hwanghok misses her beloved home so much that she longs for it every day. Her hometown may seem far away, almost impossible to reach, but no matter how far she goes, it always stays in her heart. Maybe that is what hometown means to all of us. Now, we may not be able to be there every day, but it is always in our hearts. All right. So what does home mean to you? Hello, everyone. This is the BEFM Kids Club. And as always, I'm your host, Andrew Murphy. To get things going this week, we're going to hear Atalantis Sonho by Bolson.

0: Okay, everyone, it is time for the Kids Club again. And today, I'd like to ask a question about your hometown. You know, where is your hometown? It might be here in Busan. If it is, you could let us know maybe what neighborhood you live in. Maybe it's somewhere else in Korea or even somewhere else in the world. Now, my hometown is St. John, New Brunswick in Canada. This is on the east coast of Canada. My hometown is very similar to Busan. It is a port city. So the Budu, it has a lot of that, and there's ships, and it is on the coast. And I want to say the weather is similar to Busan, but not this time of year. It is way too hot in Korea at the moment. But yeah, so that is my hometown. But I always do say that Busan is pretty much my home now, not even my second home. I love this city, and I've been here for a long time, so it is my home. Now, many people leave their hometown when they grow up for many different reasons. Some leave for their jobs, some leave for their families, and some leave to pursue their dreams. Pursue meaning to chase their dreams. The reasons are different, but even though people leave their hometown, they all miss it. I hope they miss it, that's for sure. Now, it is a natural process of remembering the feeling of safety and comfort that experienced in the place that, you know, they knew best when their hearts need to heal. I really feel like that. That's why I often go to the beach to make it feel like I'm at home. Now, for many people, their hometown is connected to memories of a time when they did not have to be judged by others. It is a place where they felt accepted simply for who they are, whether they did well or not. Yeah, we hope that is the truth, that's for sure. Now, no matter which direction our lives take us, we still need a place in our hearts where we can return and rest. And I felt like that a lot this past summer when I was able to go back to Canada. Now, I guess it is that time to start the show here at the BFM Kids Club. During today's show, we'll pick some of you who send in some messages. Maybe you're just going to say hello. Maybe you're going to give some support, and we might give you a present. So please send us anything, your thoughts, your cheers through BFM Kakao Talk or Sharp Gugong Ogong. This text message will cost you 100 won. And as always, we'll be waiting for your messages.
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0: All right, when we hear that voice and that tune, we know it is quiz time. And if it's your first time tuning into the quiz, don't worry, it's not too difficult. And I'm going to give you some hints. Sometimes it's, you know, maybe some words or maybe a place. And sometimes we're even going to hear a sound. So let's get into our quiz. And don't worry, I'll give you maybe 5 seconds at the end to send in your message. Are you ready? I am. Let's get to the quiz. So hint number one. I am small and slow. Please don't say Andrew. Please, please, please. Two, I leave a shiny trail behind me. I don't know what this is. I have two long feelers on my head. Okay. I move very slowly, but I can climb. Oh, I thought it may be a sloth, but they don't have feelers. Five, I have a hard shell on my back. Okay, sloth, turtle, I'm not sure. How about you? 5 seconds on the clock now. Let us know. I just got the answer from our PD, and it is a snail. Yeah, I think maybe the hard shell and the two big feelers on their head probably helped a lot of you out there today. There will be Quiz number two, a little later in the show, so you'll have another chance to send us a message and guess the answer. But it is time to get right into it and bring in our first guest. It is story time with our special guest, as always, June Kim.
2: Hey, Andrew, have you ever thought about the what ifs in our favorite stories?
0: What ifs? You mean like, what if I ate 10 ice cream cones at once?
2: Well, maybe, but I mean, what if the big bad wolf actually just had a cold and accidentally coughed the house down?
0: No way! And what if Cinderella actually hated glass slippers because they were too uncomfortable to dance in?
2: Ouch! Exactly! What if the stories we know have a whole different side we've never thought of?
0: Huh? I never thought about it that way. It's like a whole new adventure is hiding right behind the pages.
2: Imagine a different world, BEFM Kids Club.
0: Ask yourself, what if?
2: It's story time.
0: All right, everyone. This story time episode features AI-generated voice acting to bring the story to life. We hope you enjoy our new way of telling the story.
3: Today's story is the story of Princess Huang Og in Tongbaeksum Island. Long ago, in a faraway kingdom called Naranda, there lived a beautiful princess named Huang Og. One day she crossed the sea to marry King Unhe of the kingdom of Mugung. The people welcomed her warmly.
4: Welcome to your new home,
3: they said. Princess Huang Og smiled.
5: Thank you. I will do my best.
3: She was really happy at the beginning. But as time passed, she quietly looked across the ocean every night.
5: Oh, I miss my home. I miss my family. I want to go home.
3: She felt lonely in the distant land. A wise old turtle had traveled with the princess from a faraway kingdom. Every day he watched her stand by the sea. One evening he slowly walked toward her.
6: Princess, why do you always look so sad?
3: The princess sighed.
5: My heart is still in my homeland. I wonder if I will ever see it again.
3: The turtle thought for a long moment.
6: I may have a way to help you.
3: The turtle carefully took out a glowing yellow jewel.
6: Look, this is the golden jade,
3: he said.
6: It holds a special magic.
3: The princess looked surprised.
5: What? A magic jewel? Wow!
3: The turtle nodded.
6: When the full moon rises, hold this jewel under the moonlight.
5: Hold this jewel under the moonlight, and then?
6: Just wait. You will know that.
3: The princess gently held the shining jewel in her hands. Several nights later, a bright full moon filled the sky. Princess Huang Og lifted the golden jade towards the moon. Suddenly, the jewel began to glow brightly.
5: Oh!
3: She gasped. Inside the glowing light, she could see her homeland. The mountains, the rivers, her family. Tears filled her eyes. Then something amazing happened. Sparkling light surrounded the princess.
5: Oh, my legs! What's happening?
3: Slowly and slowly, her legs became a beautiful mermaid tail.
5: Oh, I've become a mermaid!
3: The turtle smiled.
6: Now you can swim across the sea whenever your heart longs for home.
3: The princess happily dived into the ocean. She swam freely through the deep blue sea. Fish danced around her. Dolphins swam beside her. The moonlight guided her across the waves. Soon, she reached the shores of her homeland.
5: Yes, yes, this is my home.
3: She smiled with joy. For one magical night, she reunited with the people she loved. Before sunrise, the princess returned to the kingdom of Mugong. She thanked the turtle with all her heart.
5: Thank you. You gave me hope. You reminded me that even when we are far away, our hearts can always find home.
3: The turtle smiled kindly.
6: As long as the moon shines, you will never lose your way.
3: Even

0: Today, people say the princess still watches over the sea near Tongbaeksum Island. On bright full moon nights, some believe they can still see a beautiful mermaid swimming through the waves.
1: What a beautiful story. But I am joined by June Kim. How are you today, June?
2: I'm good. How are you?
1: I'm doing fantastic.
2: Well, today's story was especially special because it was set on Dongbaeksum Island in Busan.
1: Mm-hmm.
2: Andrew, have you ever been to Dongbaeksum Island?
1: I have, and many times as well. And it's because it's, you know, right here in Haeundae, it's very easy to, could I say, access.
2: Mm-hmm.
1: And it's beautiful.
2: Mm-hmm.
1: It's in the summer, winter, fall, spring, every season it seems a little bit different. But I really, really do love it. It's one of my favorite places to go for a walk in the day or in the evening.
2: Mm-hmm.
1: Now, how about you? Have you been to Dongbaeksum Island?
2: Yes, I love it there. I also go there for walks as well.
1: Mm-hmm.
2: It's beautiful in the morning, in the evening, and
1: yeah,
2: the afternoon.
1: I like the night view from there, looking over at the Gwang'an Bridge.
2: Yeah.
1: And on a clear night, and you can mm-hmm. see all the lights. It's very beautiful.
2: Mm-hmm. And also the APEC house is there.
1: Oh, so yeah, that's right. Yeah, definitely.
2: Really nice looking around.
1: The princess.
2: Mm-hmm.
1: Where is she from?
2: The princess was from Naranda. And do you know where Naranda is?
1: You got me. Is this a quiz question? Can we get four guesses? I have no idea.
2: Okay, some say that it's Tsushima Island in Japan, and some say that it's an Indian kingdom.
1: That's very different.
2: Yeah.
1: And interesting as well. So June, there was one part of the story that really made me feel a little sad.
2: Mm-hmm.
1: Now, Princess Hong had a new kingdom, a new husband, and people who welcomed her. But she still felt lonely.
2: Yeah. It was sad that she seemed to have everything, but she was still lonely. And I think it's something a lot of kids can understand, even if they've never moved to another kingdom.
1: Yeah, exactly. Now, you don't have to, you know, cross the ocean to miss home, if you will. Maybe you've moved to a new school, gone to camp, or even spent a night away from your family at a sleep over at another friend's house.
2: Yeah.
1: Yeah.
2: Do you have anything you miss right now?
1: I just came back from Canada. So if I say I miss Canada, that would be oh my goodness. But I will say, this might sound strange, but I miss my kids.
2: Mm.
1: And this is because, like many of you out there, maybe if you have children or the children are watching, you started school this week. And I am back to work full time this week.
2: Mm-hmm.
1: So I feel we don't get to spend as much time together.
2: Mm.
1: How about you?
2: I was going to say something similar, that I miss my family right now.
1: Yeah.
2: Because I'm outside and I have a dog and he's really cute. I miss my dog right now too.
1: Oh, that's so cute. I also have a dog, so I know the feeling. So what do you think Princess Hwang-ok needed most at that moment? When she was so lonely, was it a magic jewel?
2: Maybe.
1: Okay.
2: But I think she needed hope. She needed to believe that she could still be connected to her home, even though she was far away.
1: Yeah, I think that's important. And I like that as well. And that's exactly what the turtle that we saw in the image gave her. He didn't just say, "Don't be sad." He actually listened to her and found a way to help.
2: That's really something to think about, because when someone is sad, sometimes we don't need to immediately tell them what to do or cheer up. We can just listen first.
1: Yeah, it's a great point. I feel that sometimes people just need an ear. And that's something we hear a lot. Oh, I just need an ear, someone to listen.
2: Mm-hmm.
1: And you might not even need to say anything.
2: Right.
1: Yeah. But we do have a quiz for our listeners.
2: Ooh.
1: Yeah. So here's the question for you out there. What was the magical object that the turtle gave Princess Hwang-ok?
2: A, a magic seashell.
1: B, a magical fish.
2: See, a golden jade.
1: Let us know.

0: It was C, a golden jade, the glowing yellow jewel.
1: And it had a very special job. When Princess Hwangok held it under the full moon, she could see her homeland.
0: Ah, I guess I could look on the internet, but I wish I had that, like a live webcam Crystal. For everybody.
1: Oh, wow.
0: Maybe that might feel a little creepy for some people, though. Now, which brings us to something else I found interesting. The story says that even though she was far away, her heart could still find home.
1: Yeah, I love that part because home isn't always just a place, is it?
0: Can you explain that a little more?
1: Well, home can be your family and your friends or your favorite food. A song your parents used to sing, or just the atmosphere, like I mentioned.
0: Yeah, like your pets as well.
1: Like my pet. Good.
0: Yeah, so home can be something that makes you feel safe and loved, and that can be anywhere.
1: Mm-hmm, exactly.
0: And then, of course, Princess Hwangok gets a pretty amazing solution to her problem.
1: You mean the tail?
0: The tail. Exactly. And what did she suddenly become?
1: She suddenly became a mermaid.
0: So imagine waking up one morning and discovering you had a mermaid tail. Now, I'm curious.
1: Mm-hmm.
0: When you were younger, and I think this is more for younger girls than maybe for boys, did you ever want to be a mermaid?
1: I've imagined a lot.
0: Yeah. But there's that movie, The Little Mermaid. So right. A lot of people feel like that.
1: Now, I thought it would be kind of uncomfortable, but it'd be fun.
0: What would you do?
1: Really quick. I would immediately test it in the swimming pool and see how far I can go in one stroke.
0: Okay. All right.
1: Yeah. How about you?
0: Oh, I don't know. I like to eat fish. But if I am a fish, because a mermaid is part fish, maybe I don't want to eat the fish, but I would probably go fishing. Catch those lobsters, the crab.
1: So as a mermaid, you're going to catch a fish?
0: I'm going to dive down and grab them.
1: Ooh.
0: It's great. Okay, time for our second quiz. This one is a little trickier. Are you ready, June?
1: I'm ready.
0: All right. Question number two. Why did Princess Hwangok become a mermaid? Was it A, because she wanted to become a famous swimmer?
1: B, because the turtle thought mermaids looked cool?
0: I think that might be it. Or C, she could swim across the sea and visit her homeland. Let us know what you think the answer is. She became a mermaid so she could swim across the sea and visit her homeland whenever she missed home.
1: So her magical tail looked beautiful and it gave her a way to stay connected to the people she loved.
0: Yeah, and I think that's a lovely thing to remember. Some things, or sometimes, we can't change where we are, and we can't always be with the people we miss.
1: But we can find little ways to stay connected, and we can call, like, for us, we can call someone, write a letter, or tell someone how much we care about them.
0: Yeah, just like Princess Hwangok found her magical way home on her own. Well, she had some help, but yeah.
1: And maybe we don't need a golden jade after all.
0: True. Although,
1: what?
0: If someone has a golden jade that turns me into a mermaid, please send it over. I'm definitely interested. All right.
1: Oh, I think you'd make a really graceful mermaid.
0: I think this has turned into joke hour with June. Graceful and Andrew, they don't really go together. All right, so why thank you. I think, okay. That's why I wore my beach shirt today.
1: Uh-huh.
0: So it's like I was a mermaid.
1: Okay,
0: kids, me, mermaid, yes or no? Be honest, everyone, be honest. And here we are already at the end of our segment. And I feel this story gives us a lot of, I was going to say hope, but ideas on when you are feeling lonely or you miss something you love, it could be the people, it could be a place, then, you know, there's ways to remember them and feel good again. All right. So another week gone, but we'll see you again here next week, June. Thank you so much.
1: Thank you for having me.
0: Okay. Bye-bye.

0: Hi everyone, I'm Yun Jae-seo. I'm a fourth grader in Jeonggwan. I can't wait to learn English and have fun with BFM Kids Club.
1: Hello, my name is Chris. I am 8 years old. I live in Donglaegu and I enjoy listening to BFM.
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12: It is time for quiz number 2. For those of you who were unable to get quiz number 1, you got a second chance, all right? So let's get right into hint number 1.

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Okay. Two, I am usually small and have many tiny teeth. Somebody's teeth in my hair. Okay, all right. Three, I help make your hair look neat. Oh, it's gonna make me look nice. Four, I can be made of plastic or wood. Uh-oh. This one's a little hard. And number five, I am used to brush your hair. Ah, I think I know what it is now, but I wonder if you do. 5 seconds, send us a message. And if you said that the answer was a comb, you would be correct. That is comb, C-O-M-B. We don't make the B sound. Okay, everyone? All right, it is time to move on to our next segment. Now, usually we would be jumping to sing-along time, but today we have a new special guest for sing-along time, and we're going to switch things around a little bit, and we're going to get to Andrew to the rescue before we sing a song.

Okay, everyone, it is time for me, Andrew, to become a superhero. Have you ever wanted to be a superhero? Well, guess what? You don't need to have a cape or special powers. You could just be a friend for someone else. And that's what I'm going to be today. A friend for you and help give some advice to those who have sent in some messages of maybe some things they're having some problems with. Okay, so let's get to story number one. Dear Andrew, I have a problem with my English homework, and it makes me feel stressed. My mom gives me difficult English homework every day. I know that English is important, and I want to be good at English. However, the homework is sometimes too difficult and takes a lot of time. After school, I want to play with my friends or play games, but I have to do my English homework first. Sometimes I feel tired and don't want to study at all. I know my mom wants to help me, but I wish I could have more free time. I don't want to fight with my mom, but I also don't want to do difficult homework every day. Should I keep doing all my homework, or should I talk to my mom about it? Ooh, this is a tough one. As an English teacher here in Korea, I know how important English is for parents as well. So I think you need to have maybe a dual approach. Try two things, okay? First, be honest with your mom. I think that's the easiest one here to do. And I know from experience, if your mom thinks that you are complaining about this, or you are kind of, we'll say, whining about it, oh, mom, that's probably not going to help. You need to explain to your mom, or maybe explain that, listen, this is a little bit too hard for me. Now, it sounds like you're able to do the work, but it takes you a little longer. But you should also maybe be enjoying it, all right? Also, you could try to make a different kind of study plan where maybe a couple of days a week, it's a little easier, and maybe it's more of a review. So you're practicing what you already know. But I do think your mom has a point in challenging you and making sure that you are doing more work. That's not too easy, all right? But one thing to remember when you're studying any language is it should be fun. And if you're not having fun, you're probably not going

going to remember everything as much as you would if you were having fun. Okay? I hope that helps, and I wish you all the luck in the conversation with your mom, okay? If you would like to get in touch with us and send messages, and thank you for those who do, you could hit us up on the Sharp Gugong Ogong. Remember, that's going to be 101. Also through the BFM Kakao Talk or over on our website at befm.or.kr/BEFM Kids Club Bulletin Board. Time for another song break. This is Nuno Dobois by Jaehee and Yuha.

0: I did mention before, we have a special guest coming in today for sing-along time, and I'm not going to keep you waiting any longer, so, well, I'll keep it secret for one more minute and let him come in. Let's get to our next segment.
1: Hey, kids, ready to sing? Let's warm up our voices. Repeat after me. La, la, la, la, la, la. You're tuning into BFM Kids Club, and it's time to sing along with me, Hyunmin.
0: Welcome back, everyone. Now, I'm joined by a new friend here to the show. This is Hyunmin.
1: Hello. Oh,
0: nice.
1: Very nice to meet you, Mr. Mermaid.
0: Yeah. I'm happy you were listening. And it was really funny because when I was looking at everything yesterday and I was like, could I be a mermaid? I don't know.
1: I can see that you tried, though.
0: I can swim, but I don't know if I can swim that well. Now, welcome, since you're joining us for the first time.
1: Yes.
0: And I know you've been on other programs at the radio station, but we do have a lot of different listeners on our program. So could you please introduce yourself?
1: Yes. My name is Hyunmin, and I'm sure a lot of kids today are joining us at the studio today watching our show. So you guys can call me Uncle Hyunmin, I guess, or Hyunmin Samchon.
0: Okay.
1: 네, 원하시면은 현민 아저씨는 조금 네, 현민 삼촌 is fine. Yeah, okay. But that's what I am, and I write music for a living, so it's a perfect match for me to be here with you for the sing-along segment.
0: Well, I'm super excited for this, and it's always been one of my favorite segments because, well, I'll tell you a secret, I'm not the best at singing.
1: Oh, come on.
0: But it's always fun. So what do you have for us today?
1: Yes. So as you said, you know, singing is not about making the perfect pitch. It's a wonderful way to make our hearts happy, you know?
0: Oh, yes.
1: 우리 행복해지려고 부르는 거니까. And today, so we're going to learn about a very famous song called 도레미 from the Sound of Music.
0: Do. Re-mi. Sounds like three musical friends.
1: You're correct.
0: Nice.
1: Oh, somebody is pretty smart.
0: Yay.
1: Well, 우리 친구도 다 맞췄었나 모르겠네. Kids, do re mi 어떤 뜻인지 아시죠?
0: Yes.
1: Yes.
0: So it's a very, you know, it's a serious classical song. Is that what I would say?
1: Not exactly.
0: Okay.
1: So it's fun. It's very bright. 엄청 밝죠. And full of energy, and it teaches us music with words, stories, and a little bit of imagination.
0: Now, because this is a kid show, I do have to ask the question. Can children sing along?
1: Of course. All you have to know, kids, is these, I think it's seven words, I think.
0: Okay.
1: 이 치름계라고 해도 도레미파솔라시도.
0: Fantastic.
1: Yeah, that's pretty much all the song.
0: All right. With all these together, it could get a little bit messy, but I'm sure you're going to help us.
1: Of course, of course. Today, we'll first sing the song for you and the kids, so you can, you know, take a listen carefully and enjoy the music, and we'll see how the song is formed after.
0: Sounds good. Let's get into it.
1: All right. Let's join. So if you know this song, you can feel free to join us, but I'll be singing the song first for you guys.
0: Sounds good.
1: Here we go.

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Far, a long, long way to run. So, a needle.

0: keep dying.
1: This is great.
0: It's easy, and it's like full-on repetition, right? Yeah. So, kids, if you know this song, please sing along. All right, one last time. Here we go.
1: All right.

0: Yeah.
1: Wow. A couple of clicks for Hyunmin. There we go.
0: See? I mean, but it wasn't just me singing. I could hear the kids singing too.
1: Yes.
0: And 여러분 다 부르셨죠? 이 노래 다 아실 것 같은데.
1: I thought you were going to say you could hear me singing so loud in my head. I was doing it in my head.
0: I heard a little bit of you too.
1: There we go.
0: Yes.
1: You know that song? I do.

0: It's also showing us how music works.
1: Exactly. Okay. It's a very smart song. You know, the song introduces the basic musical notes in a very playful way. It helps us remember them by connecting each sound with a simple word or picture.
0: That's for somebody who's not musically inclined, that sounds much easier than memorizing a long list of notes.
1: It is. So when we connect music to a story, it makes us, you know, it makes things a lot easier for us to remember.
0: Okay, so this song, as I said, it's very popular. It's been around for a long time, but where does the song come from?
1: Yes. So this song is called Doremi, right? Doremi. Yeah. And it comes from the musical and movie The Sound of Music. The story is about the Von Trapp family and a woman named Maria.
0: There we go. I was trying to remember the name of the family, and I was thinking something totally different. You got me back on track. Now, is Maria a music teacher?
1: Yes. Well, she's like more than just the music teacher, though, right? Like, she teaches the kids about, you know, life and everything. And she loves music very much.
0: Yes.
1: So she teaches the children how to sing. At first, you know, the Von Trapp children are a little shy. 조금 부끄러워해요. But Maria helps them discover the joy of music.
0: So we could say that the music kind of brings the family and everyone together.
1: That's right. They sing together, they listen to one another, and they become more confident.
0: Yeah, this I like this idea because it means you don't have to be a perfect singer to enjoy music.
1: Exactly, you're right. Okay. So singing is not only about having a beautiful voice, it is also about expressing yourself and, the most importantly, having fun.
0: Now, we can learn some fun English expressions related to singing.
1: Yeah, exactly. So before we go into these, but like, I just wanted to take a quick look at the song itself, right? Because the song itself and the lyrics, it's so interesting already, right? So it's a good way to remember Do, Re, Mi, Fa, Sol, La, Si, Do. If you want to learn a very interesting, fun way to remember the musical notes, here it is. So Do, I'm just reading it off the lyrics, right?
0: Yeah.
1: 그냥 가사를 읽는 거예요. Do, a deer, a female deer, right?
0: Yeah, so that's what we call a female deer is a doe.
1: Exactly.
0: Yeah.
1: 그래서 do라고 했을 때, you know, 사슴인데 암컷 사슴이라는 우리가 영어로 do라고 부르는데 그 발음이 똑같으니까 do.
0: Okay.
1: Right? And then we have ray, right?
0: Yeah, so when the sun is shining, we are getting the rays from the sun.
1: Exactly. Okay. And that's how my face is burnt right now. So black right now. You got a drop of golden sun. It's like a sun ray, right? 재밌죠? Me. That's a name I call myself.
0: Yeah. And that's me.
1: 저예요.
0: Me.
1: It's me. Yeah. It's me.
0: And some people out there, your Korean name might actually have me in it.
1: Yeah.
0: So, you know, it's kind of double.
1: Yes, like exactly. So triple meaning in there right now. And then we have fa. Or, I think that's a British accent, though.
0: Yeah, I would agree with you on that one.
1: Yeah.
0: When it drops the R in far.
1: Yeah.
0: So
1: in American accent, we'll say far.
0: Yes.
1: But in British, I think we'll say, oh, it's so far.
0: Yeah, there you go.
1: Far away.
0: Yeah.
1: So far, a long, long way to run.
0: Exactly. 네.
1: 아주 먼 긴 거리를 얘기를 한다 해서 far 이렇게 한 것 같아요. And so, 한국말로는 soul인데, right? In English, we call it so, and it sounds similar to another word called so, which is a needle pulling thread.
0: Exactly. Exactly.
1: 뜨개질할 때 하는 so. And la, it's pretty, this one has a pretty basic description. 그냥 sol 다음에 음이에요, a note to follow so. And there's tea. I love this one because it's a drink with jam and bread. Two of my most favorite food.
0: I can't disagree with you on that.
1: 여러분,
0: it's so simple, but so delicious.
1: Exactly. You know what I'm thinking right now, kids? Yeah. I'm thinking about cranberry jam. Oh my God. You just put them on the bread, a slice of bread, toasted thoroughly.
0: Yeah.
1: And drink it with tea, right?
0: It's fantastic.
1: Do, re, mi, fa, sol, la, tea. And that will bring us back to do.
0: There you go.
1: Right?
0: All right.
1: So like, 한번 쫙 읽어보면 이런 거예요. Do, a deer, a female deer, right?
0: Yes.
1: Ray, a drop of golden sun. Me, a name I call myself. Far, or fa, a long, long way to run. So, a needle pulling thread.

0: a note to follow, so, and tea, a drink with my favorite jam and bread, and that will bring us back to do, do, do, do, do.
1: Exactly. So why don't we get into singing our song one more time?
0: Good
1: and
0: idea.
1: And that'll pretty much take us to the end of the show today.
0: So amazing. Perfect.
1: Let's get into Do, Re, Mi one more time.
0: Let's do this.

0: So now the song is more catchy because you know how it means.
1: Yes.
0: Right?
1: It's so easy.
0: Mm-hmm. It's much easier once you get to know the song. Right? So kids, sing along with me one last time.

0: Wow.
1: Amazing. Great job, guys.
0: It took me a minute, but I jumped back into it.
1: And great job to you too, Mr. Mermaid.
0: Thank you so much. So much. I love it. I love it. But I do want to wrap things up here and say thank you to Hyunmin for coming in.
1: My pleasure.
0: And we'll definitely have him back next week and then next week and the next week and the next week. So please make sure you tune in for more songs and sing along time with Hyunmin. So thank you so much.
1: Thank you.
0: All right, everyone. It is that time. We do need to wrap up the show. Don't forget, you can join me and all of my friends every Saturday mornings at 11 a.m. Now, to wrap everything up here, the BEFM Kids Club is produced by Soupy D, written by Kate, and hosted by me, Mr. Andrew the Mermaid Murphy. To finish things off this week, everyone, we have Our Last Summer by Al.

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6: And me, Jesse.
5: 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On safely enjoying water activities, listen carefully and guess the right answer.
6: Okay.
5: From the following water safety measures, guess which one is correct. Number one, always warm up before swimming or going in the water. Number two, enter the water slowly and wear a life jacket. Number three, never go beyond the designated swimming area. Number four, call 119 or a lifeguard on duty if you witness drowning.
7: 뭐지? 1번도 맞고 2번도 맞는 것 같은데.
5: Time is running out.
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8: 마이 스토리. 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
9: These are the nationwide safety guidelines informing you of rules to prevent water-related accidents during water play. 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This message was brought to you by the Ministry of the Interior and Safety.

Hello, lovely listeners. Happy Saturday and welcome to Sweet Date. Today, September 5th, is the International Day of Charity, 국제 자선의 날. So the date was chosen to honor Mother Teresa, who received the Nobel Peace Prize in 1979 and passed away on September 5th, 1997. And the day reminds us that helping others doesn't always require a huge donation or a grand gesture. Sometimes sharing your time, checking in on someone, or offering a little support can make a real difference. So today, let's think about one small thing we can do for someone else. And with that, let's begin today's sweet date.

네 목소리가 들려.

0: That was 목소리 by 백지영 featuring Gary. And you guys are tuned into BFM 90.5 in Busan and 103.3 FM in the Gijang, Cheonggwan, and Noksan areas. And I'm Ninji. So today, guys, is the International Day of Charity, observed every year on September 5th. And the United Nations created the day to encourage people around the world to support those in need and to recognize the role that charity plays in building stronger communities. And charity can take many forms. Of course, it can mean donating your money, but it can also mean volunteering your time, sharing something that you have, or simply helping someone who's having a difficult day. And the important part may be noticing when someone could use a little help and deciding not to walk past. And this weekend, we're revisiting some of the best moments from Sweet Date. Up next, it's this week's Screen Bites. All week, we got to pick up some useful English expressions from memorable movie and TV drama scenes and saw how even a short line can tell us a lot about that character or that situation. So we're going to take another look at some of this week's highlights. Now it's time for Screen Bites, where we get to learn that everyday English expressions through scenes from movies and TV dramas. And this week, we're starting a brand new movie, Mona Lisa Smile. And the film follows Catherine Watson, a young art history teacher who arrives at college with her own ideas about education, independence, and the choices women can make in life. And in today's opening scene, we learn how determined Catherine was to teach at the college and how different she seemed from the traditional world she was about to enter. So let's listen to today's scene. All her life, she had wanted to teach at Wellesley College. So when a position opened in the art history department, she pursued it single-mindedly until she was hired. It was whispered that Catherine Watson, a first-year teacher from Oakland State, made up in brains what she lacked in pedigree, which was why this bohemian from California was on her way to the most conservative college in the nation. So with that scene, here goes today's expression. She pursued it single-mindedly until she was hired. She pursued it single-mindedly until she was hired. 그녀는 채용될 때까지 한 우물만 팠습니다. So there are two useful parts to notice here. First, pursue something means to actively work towards something that you want. It's stronger than simply saying, I want something. If you pursue a goal, a career, an opportunity, you actually take an action to make it happen. And then there is this phrase, single-mindedly, means with your attention focused very strongly on just one goal. You're not easily distracted, and you keep going until you get what you're aiming for. So when the narrator says here, she pursued it single-mindedly until she was hired, it tells us that Catherine didn't simply hope to teach at Wellesley College. She focused on that goal and kept working toward it until she finally got the job. So now we're going to practice with a few example dialogues, and here's our first one. You've wanted to work in fashion for years, right?
1: Yeah, I've been pursuing that goal pretty single-mindedly.
0: Here's our second example. Hey, how did Mina finally get that job?
1: She pursued the opportunity single-mindedly until she was hired. Isn't that cool?
0: Here's our last example. You practice every day for almost 3 years. Whoa, he really pursued his dream single-mindedly. So once again, today's expression is, she pursued it single-mindedly until she was hired, meaning, 그녀는 채용될 때까지 한 우물만 팠습니다. So remember guys, pursue means to actively work towards something that you want, and single-mindedly means to stay strongly focused on one goal without easily being distracted. With that, we're going to wrap up today's Screen Bites, everyone. And this week, we're going to continue with Mona Lisa's Smile and pick up more useful English expressions.
1: Now it's time for Screen Bites, where we get to learn that everyday English expressions through scenes from movies and TV dramas. And this week, we're watching Mona Lisa Smile. And yesterday in the scene, we met a person named Catherine Watson, a new art history teacher who had dreamed of teaching at Wellesley College. And today in the scene, Catherine arrives at our new home and gets a quick introduction to some very strict house rules. But one rule in particular gets a funny reaction from her. So let's listen to today's scene.
0: A shame you didn't come yesterday. It's so quiet before the girls arrive.
1: Just a few rules here. No holes in the walls. No pets. No loud noises. No radio or hi-fi after 8 on weekdays. 10 on weekends. No hot plates and no male visitors. Anything wrong?
0: I don't think I can go a year without a hot plate.
1: So with that scene, here goes today's expression.
0: A shame you didn't come yesterday.
1: A shame you didn't come yesterday.
0: 어제 왔으면 좋았을 텐데.
1: So here, shame doesn't mean feeling embarrassed or ashamed. In the expression, it's a shame, or simply a shame, it means that something is unfortunate or disappointing. So when she says, a shame you didn't come yesterday, she means that it would have been nice if Catherine had arrived the day before. And it's a natural way to say that you're disappointed something didn't happen. Or in Korean, it can be 아쉽다. So in casual conversation, people sometimes leave out it's and simply say a shame. For example, it's a shame you can't stay longer.
0: 더 오래 못 있어서 아쉽네요.
1: Or a shame we missed the concert.
0: 콘서트를 놓쳐서 아쉬워요.
1: So now we're going to practice with a few example dialogues, and here's our first one.
0: Hey, I heard everyone had fun at the party.
2: Yeah, a shame you couldn't come.
1: Here's our second example.
3: I gotta leave after lunch.
2: A shame you can't stay longer.
1: Here's our last example.
4: Hey, did you get to hear yesterday's sweet date?
2: No.
4: It's a shame you didn't get to hear it. It was a blast.
1: So once again, today's expression is
0: a shame you didn't come yesterday.
5: 어제 왔으면 좋았을 텐데.
1: So remember here, a shame can be used when something is disappointing or when you wish things had happened differently. So it's not about being embarrassed. It just simply means that's too bad or that's unfortunate. So with that, we're going to wrap up today's Screen Bites, and make sure to send in your lines. And tomorrow, we're going to continue with Mona Lisa Smile and pick up another useful English expression from Catherine's new life at Wellesley. And now it's time for Screen Bites, where we get to learn everyday English expressions through scenes from movies and TV dramas. And this week, we're watching Mona Lisa Smile. And today, a lady named Catherine is waiting to meet with one of the senior professors after a difficult first class. And while she waits, the professor's secretary makes a little small talk about Catherine's home state, California. And the conversation starts casually, but soon Catherine learns something interesting about how she got the job. So let's listen to today's scene.
6: I was in California once. How do you get any work done with all that sunshine?
7: We tan in class?
6: Really?
7: No.
6: You know, not everybody wanted you. I'm not naming any names. These jobs usually go quickly. Ex-students, friends of, you know, the right people. The person they wanted took a job at Brown and no one else was available. So here you are.
1: So with that scene, here goes today's expression.
6: I was in California once.
1: I was in California once.
8: 저는 캘리포니아 한번 가봤어요.
1: So here, once means one time in the past. But in a sentence like this, it can also have the feeling of once, a while ago, or I remember being there once. So the secretary isn't telling us exactly when she went to California. She's just simply bringing up a past experience because Catherine is also from California. So in other words, I went there once before. That is the same thing as I was in California once. It's a simple and natural way to bring up something you experienced in the past. And we can use the same pattern with different places or also different situations. For example, you can say, I was in New York once, or I was in Japan once for work. And once doesn't always have to be about travel. You might also hear, I met him once at a party. So now, we're going to practice with a few example dialogues, and here's our first one.
4: Hey, have you ever been to Busan?
2: Yeah, I was once in Busan for a wedding.
1: Here's our second example.
4: This cafe has been here for almost 20 years.
9: Really? I was here once when I was in college.
1: Here's our last example.
4: Hey, do you know Jimmy, our Dr. Love?
2: A little. I met him once at a love-related conference.
1: So once again, today's expression is, I was in California once. 저는 캘리포니아에 한번 가봤어요. So remember, guys, once can mean one time in the past, and we often use it when casually bringing up a past experience. So if someone mentions a place that you've visited before, you could say, oh, I was there once.
0: So with that, hope you guys get a good use out of today's expression, and that's going to do it for today's Screen Bite.
1: Now it's time for Screen Bites, where we get to learn that everyday English expressions through scenes from movies and TV dramas. And this week, we're watching Mona Lisa Smile. And today, Catherine is on the phone with Paul, her boyfriend back in California. And Catherine's first days at Wellesley haven't exactly been easy, and Paul seems to have expected that. So we're going to listen to today's scene.
9: Hey. Is everything okay?
2: Yeah.
9: Tough, huh? Well, how are the classes? Snobs, right? I hate to say I told you so.
2: You don't have to. I can't really talk right now. I'll write you tonight.
1: So with the scene, here goes today's expression.
4: I hate to say I told you so.
9: I hate to say I told you so. 안 됐지만 그럴 걸 했잖아.
1: So the key expression here is I told you so. We say this word, this phrase when something happens exactly the way we warned someone it would. It basically means, see, I told you this would happen. 거 봐, 내가 그럴 거라고 했잖아. But saying I told you so directly can sound a little smug or annoying. So Paul here softens it by saying, I hate to say I told you so. So he means he doesn't really want to point out that he was right, but he's going to mention it anyway. And very often, people use this expression with a slightly teasing tone. For instance,
2: I hate to say I told you so, but you should have brought an umbrella. See, it's raining.
4: Or, I hate to say I told you so, but that restaurant was packed.
1: So now, we're going to practice with a few example dialogues, and here's our first one.
4: Ugh, I got completely soaked on the way home.
9: I hate to say I told you so, but I told you it was going to rain.
1: Here's our second example.
4: Oh, I'm exhausted. I only slept 3 hours.
9: I hate to say I told you so, but you stayed way too late.
1: Here's our last example.
4: There's a 1 hour wait. Look at that restaurant.
2: I hate to say I told you so. We should have made a reservation.
1: So once again, today's expression is, I hate to say I told you so.
2: 안 됐지만 그럴 걸 했잖아.
1: So remember, I told you so means that something happened just as you predicted or warned. And adding the phrase, I hate to say, makes it sound a little softer, although the other person may still not be very happy to hear that phrase. All right, so anyway, that's going to do it for today's Screen Bites, everyone. And tomorrow, lastly, we're going to continue with Mona Lisa Smile and learn another useful expression. Now
10: it's time for Screen Bites, where we get to learn the useful English through scenes from movies and TV dramas. And this week, we've been watching Mona Lisa Smile. And today, we're wrapping up our week with this film. And in this scene today, Catherine is settling into her new life at the college and talking with Nancy and Amanda. And Catherine is already impressed by the beautiful campus, but Amanda gives her a warning that things may not be quite as perfect as they look. So let's listen to today's scene. Her companion died in May.
2: Companion?
10: You know, companion, Josephine Burns, taught biology here for 30 years. You'll love it here, Catherine. You'll see.
2: I already do. Honestly, it's just so beautiful. It's perfect, really.
10: Well, don't fool yourself. They have claws underneath their white gloves. So with that, here goes today's expression. They have claws underneath their white gloves. They have claws underneath their white gloves. 그들은 겉과 속이 달라요. So this is a very visual expression. First of all, claws, 발톱, are the sharp nails of animals like cats or birds. But when people talk about having claws, we don't mean it literally. It can suggest that someone has a sharp, aggressive, or even dangerous side. And then we have white gloves. Especially in the world of this movie, white gloves suggests good manners, elegance, and respectability. So here, Amanda creates a contrast. On the outside, the people at Wellesley may look polite, proper, and refined, but underneath that polite appearance, they can still be tough and surprisingly sharp. So when she says they have claws underneath their white gloves, she basically means don't be fooled by how polite they look. So now with that, we're going to practice with a few example dialogues. And here's our first one.
2: Everyone in that office seems so polite.
10: Maybe, but some of them have claws underneath those smiles. Here's our second example.
2: They were all so friendly before the competition.
11: Wait until it starts. The claws might come out.
10: Wow. Here's our last example.
12: Ooh, Yoonji, she seems really gentle.
10: Maybe, but she has claws underneath her white gloves. So watch out.
12: Once again, today's expression is they have claws underneath their white gloves. 그들은 겉과 속이 달라요.
10: So remember, guys, this isn't a fixed expression that you'll hear every day. It's just a colorful metaphor for someone who looks polite or gentle on the outside, but has a much tougher side underneath. And that's where we're going to leave off Mona Lisa's smile. And all week we followed Catherine as she entered a very traditional world with ideas that didn't always fit the rules around her. And along the way, we picked up some useful expressions and colorful expressions. And with that, we're going to wrap up this week's Sweet Screen Bites, everyone. Hope you get a good use out of these expressions that we have learned. And next week, we're going to move on with our new movie and a new set of expressions. So make sure to tune into our new Screen Bites. This week on Screen Bites, we spent some time with a movie called Mona Lisa Smile, a film filled with questions about expectations, choices, and finding your own path. And through its memorable conversations, we also picked up some useful English expressions along the way. And with that, our movie journey for the week comes to an end. Now, we're going to change the mood and turn up the music with some of this week's K-pop Dispatch highlights. More great songs and stories are coming up, so stay with us.

Now it's time for K-pop Dispatch, and time to check out a few new K-pop tracks making their way onto the scene. First up, we have 봄은 잘하고 있네 by Seungri of Oh My Girl. So Seungri of Oh My Girl is known for her bright, clear voice and her work on a wide range of soundtracks. And her new song, 봄은 잘하고 있네, has an interesting connection to the movie Choir of God, 신의 악단, starring 박시후, 정진훈, and so on. And next up, we have 가지마 by 현서. So, singer-songwriter 현서 is an artist known for blending emotional vocals with lyrics that feel very personal and honest. And he's been steadily building his name since his debut in 2021. And one of his earlier songs, titled 춘몽, a spring dream, even spent 4 straight weeks at number 1 on the YouTube Music Shorts chart. So now is the time to enjoy these two tracks back to back for yourselves. 봄은 잘하고 있네 by Seungri of Oh My Girl, followed by 가지마 by 현서.

0: 只是往死你家。
1: Now it's time for K-pop Dispatch. Time to catch up on some of the newest music coming out of K-pop. First up, we have Fallen Angel by Jennie. And Jennie is a member of Blackpink. You guys already know this. And this is the second single Jennie has introduced in about a month after the song called Less Than a Lover, which was a big hit, opening a series of personal music activities in the summer of 2026. And next up, we have 여름의 속도 by Winter. So Winter is a member of the K-pop girl group named aespa. And there's something funny about playing this song today. It's September 1st. Summer is slowly packing its bags. And someone named Winter is asking us to go back to summer with a song called Speed of Summer. So on that note, let's go listen to these two songs back to back. Fallen Angel by Jennie, followed by 여름의 속도 by Winter.

it's time for K-pop Dispatch and time to discover some of the newest sounds making their way into K-pop. First song is 괜찮다고 말해줄 걸 그랬어 by 소수빈. And this song comes from a pretty special album. It's his first full-length album, arriving in his 10th year since his debut. And the 11 tracks actually follow his own life, from moving to Seoul at the age of 21 with dreams of becoming a singer to where he is today. And he took part in writing and composing every song. And this track captures that painful little thought after a relationship ends, maybe I should have just told you it was okay. And adding even more emotion, actor Nam Yoon-soo stars in the music video. And So Soo-bin is also known as the runner-up of Sing Again 3, brings his warm, delicate voice to this song. Next up, we have 행복한 나를 2026 version by Song Ha-ye. So, Song Ha-ye first gained attention on the immensely popular South Korean reality TV competition show named K-pop Star 2 and has since become known for her powerful emotional ballads. And the original song 행복한 나를 was a major hit by the group named Echo back in 1997, and Song Ha-ye has brought it back with her 2026 sound. And it also completes her three-part love story series, moving from the excitement of falling in love

to making a promise, and finally, to finding happiness in simply being together. And here's some almost perfect timing. Just 2 days before the song was released, Song Ha-ye announced that she's getting married. Woo! So a song about wanting to share your future with someone suddenly feels even more personal. So on that note, let's go listen to these two tracks back to back. 괜찮다고 말해줄 걸 그랬어 by 소수빈 followed by 행복한 날을 2026 version by 송하예.

it's time for K-pop Dispatch, and we're going to check out some of the latest K-pop releases. And first song, we have Let Me Love You by Tiger JK and Yumire. This is a love song from one of Korean hip-hop's most famous couples, right? Tiger JK and Yumire. And they've been partners in life for years, but surprisingly, this is their first song together in about 8 years. And this song, Let Me Love You, is bright and playful, with Tiger JK comparing falling in love to things like a soccer match and an old school video game. And there's another family connection here. Their son, named Jordan, helped direct the music video. So this really is a family project wrapped up in a fun summer love song. Next song, we have Dance by B.O. So B.O. is a R&B Korean singer-songwriter and composer who has been making music for years, both as an artist and behind the scenes. And yes, this is B.O. not B.O., the rapper from Show Me the Money 10. So don't let the Korean name confuse you guys. And this song, Dance, is the title track from his new album titled Friday. And the song

definitely lives up to that name. It's about that exciting Friday night moment when you spot someone across a room and suddenly feel like, hoo-hoo, dizzy. And it holds on to that trendy R&B vibe with that groove while delivering its charm through its easy listening melody. So if Thursday still feels a little too far for the weekend, maybe this can get us there early. So let's go enjoy these two songs together. Let Me Love You by Tiger JK and Yumire, followed by Dance by B.O.

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1: Hello, everyone. Welcome back to the hour two of Sweet Dates Saturday highlights. We're starting with bite-sized banter, where one easy question can quickly turn into a surprisingly fun conversation. And Andrew and I don't always see things the same way, to be honest. And that's usually where things get interesting. So let's revisit a few of this week's best bite-sized banter moments.

0: It's the last day of August.
1: How have we gotten here so fast?
0: I don't know. Time just has wings with it. It
1: flies by.
0: I know. And we have our fairy Andrew in the studio.
1: Hello, everybody.
0: Hello.
1: Welcome back to Bite Size Banter.
0: Ooh, how's everything with you on this Monday? Very last day of August. Are you excited?
1: Very last day of August. Mm-hmm. And, you know, the school year begins tomorrow. I think it's tomorrow.
0: You excited about that? No, really?
1: It's really funny. I always say this, and we'll probably talk a little bit about this tomorrow as well, is that I always, like, I

0: try to walk my kids to school on the first day of school if I can, if I don't have work that morning. Mm-hmm. And then, you know, I'll walk into one of the coffee shops to get a coffee afterwards. Mm-hmm. And it's the faces on the moms or the dads mm-hmm. who are in there, the parents, everyone, they're the happiest people. Like, if there was, like, the happy meter above your head and it was, you know, the week before back to school and then back to school that day in the coffee shop, everybody would just be blinging, 100%
1: happy. Seriously?
0: Bling, bling, bling, bling.
1: That happy?
0: Oh, yeah. They're on another level. They're on another level.
1: Koreans, like, you can't really tell from their facial expression.
0: Oh, no, you can on this day.
1: Yeah.
0: You can on this day. There's no hiding. There's no stoicism on that day. Everyone's just like,
1: maybe the same facial expression that PD Neem has on our holiday.
0: Yeah, probably. Yeah,
1: when he doesn't have to face me, right?
0: Fair enough. Yeah.
1: Okay, all right. Yeah. So today we're going to talk about money.
0: Yes.
1: Okay. Are you excited?
0: I spent a lot of money this summer, so I don't know. If this talks about me finding money, that would be great.
1: Okay, finding gold. All right. So let's get into mini skit and talk about it more.
0: Sounds great.
1: Okay. Dinner was great. The total comes to $43,551.
0: Cool. I'll pay today and you can get the next one.
1: Wait, hold on. Let's calculate precisely. You had two extra side dishes and a cola and some wings.
0: Yunji, it's fine. It's just a few dollar difference.
1: So your share is 24,175 won and mine is 19,375 won. Wait. You use one more paper napkin than me.
0: Are we charging for paper napkins now?
1: No, but that's 10 won for the napkin is set on the paper, plus you drank 60% of the shared iced tea.
0: Here's a 50,000 won bill. Yunji, keep the change and the napkin fee.
1: Yay!
0: Oh, what a cheapskate.
1: I sounded so petty. 진짜 째째한 여자 같아요.
0: We all have that friend, though.
1: Yeah.
0: We all have that friend.
1: 맞아요. But now, coming to a question for you guys. Would you rather split every bill exactly, splitting down to the last penny, or take turns paying? 매번 정확하게 더치페이 하기 대 번갈아가면서 계산하기. 여러분은 어느 쪽에 더 맞으신가요? All right.
0: Yeah, this is something that I feel, and just coming back from Canada not too long ago, that, you know, it's, I was out a couple times with friends and whatnot, and we always split. We just always split. Or, you know, to be honest, I was carrying cash with me every time, and I don't usually carry cash. It was just that, Yunji's looking for my money. It's gone. Don't worry about it. But I would just, like, say we went out for lunch, and the bill was, you know, whatever. I just say, here's blah, blah, blah. And then they'd probably pay out their card. Mm. But a bunch of the restaurants we went into, they're like, oh, how's the bill split up? Mm. All different. And it would be no problem. Mm. But there are issues in Korea with doing that. Like if you go to a barbecue restaurant, it's not easily split up. Like they can't bring the machine over and go, dang, dang. Like it's a little different.
1: Yeah, yeah.
0: But I like in Korea, I feel it depends on who I'm with. Mm. If I want to split the bill or pay, for example, I have a good friend, Paul, and Paul and I are, I don't know who owes who at this point, but it's, we live close to each other. Mm. So if we go out for drinks and, you know, we get some food, I know if I pay this time that he is 100% probably going to get the next one. And you know what? If he doesn't, I don't care. Mm. And if it was vice versa, he doesn't care.
1: Aww.
0: If it's a bunch of people I don't really know, that is when I feel it's a bit different. You know, like if we go out, you know, for example, if we had the whole team here at BFM and went out, you know, there is going to be that person who's like, let me pay.
1: Oh,
0: and then you do the whole battle, you know, which is hilarious.
1: Yeah.
0: But I'm not paying for everybody.
1: I mean, you know, like there are like certain people who likes to split the bill because that doesn't give them like the burden to pay next time, right?
0: 100%.
1: Yeah. But I mean, it's not wrong to like split every bill. But sometimes, you know, like when you feel like paying and when you have like sufficient money.
0: Totally.

0: Yeah.
1: Totally.
0: Or if you feel like it, right?
1: Yeah, we had this conversation on another show. And Laura and I had this all about this. And it was, you know, we had the decision, or we came to the conclusion that, you know, we all like to pay for other people, especially if I haven't seen you in a while. And, you know, oh, I got this. Like, we go for coffee and we get, you know, a couple pastries and stuff like that. Or if we went for, you know, burgers, or like, you know, to just like a noodle restaurant or something. I think when the bill gets over a certain point, that's where people want to kind of separate things. Or if you have that friend who you know is cheap, and or like, you know, if you go out and there's a thing called buying rounds. So if we went out for drinks and we were, say, at a bar or something, and if we're all just drinking, you know, just the sangmaechu, you know, just this, you know, or the draft beer or whatever, right? And then it comes to like, okay, so that friend bought the round and he just grabbed everyone the same thing. But then when it's someone else, he's like, oh, I'll get the... And it's most like expensive. It's like the manuchun and drink, and you're like, what are you doing?
0: And you can kind of like tell that.
1: We all have that friend. But then it's also, I've had friends who've been, you know, I don't want to say down on their luck, but, you know, they're starting a family. They're, you know, they were really hesitant to come out because they weren't sure if they had enough money. And I've been that person before, too. And I'll always say, hey, don't worry about it, man. I got you. I'll get you next time. No, you don't need to worry about it. Like, we've all been there.
0: Yeah,
1: that kind of thing.
0: Yeah.
1: So, for sure.
0: But sometimes, like, I'm kind of shocked at how people remember these kind of things on who paid last.
1: Oh, yes.
0: I was so shocked because, like, every time I feel like buying for someone, I just do it without even remembering the next time. But I often get like, oh, since you paid last time. Yeah. I was like, did I? Yeah, I can't even remember.
1: Same as me. Yeah. Unless it's that person who is always a little bit like, we say nickeling diamond.
0: Yeah.
1: Nickeling diamond, like, oh, yo, this much, yo, that much, right? No, whatever.
0: So I don't know. Maybe they have like a notepad or something.
1: When I was in Canada, we were out and like my friend was like, hey, let me pay. And I said, okay, I got the tip. Because there's a tipping culture, right?
0: Yeah, yeah.
1: So I knew how much the bill was and then I got the tip. And they were like, oh, okay. You know, no problem. That sounds good.
0: Was it 15% in your country? No? 20?
1: Well, if you look at the machines now, it'll go 15, 20, 25%.
0: You got to select?
1: Yes.
0: Oh my gosh.
1: Which I didn't have that issue because I was paying cash. So it was like, whatever. Or even sometimes when you go to fast food restaurants and I'm just like, you're out of your mind.
0: Oh my gosh.
1: Yeah.
0: So the clerk is in, like, in front of you, and you have to select it?
1: Or you can put the dollar amount. You know, so if it was $100, and as someone who worked in the industry, I would always go, like, say 17 or 18% in my head and be able to calculate. So if it was $100, I'd give $18, right? But then again, was the service good? You know, like, was it the waitress's fault or waiter's fault? You know, was the kitchen slow? These things go through my head because I worked in that business before.
0: Whoa.
1: But I would generally say I'm a good tipper because I survived off of tips when I was in uni. So, but yeah.
0: Is it true that, like, the employee actually follows you if you don't pay the tip outside?
1: I could see people doing that. Yeah. I've never seen it.
0: Yeah, okay.
1: But I've seen people like, thanks for the tip. And I didn't leave anything.
0: Oh, no.
1: But it's almost, unless the service was horrible and, you know, the food was awful. But if everything went well, I feel when you're going into a restaurant, you're expected to do that.
0: Yeah.
1: Do you still need to? No. Are you going to look foolish if you don't? Well, you only look foolish if it bothers you. So I don't know.
0: Okay. Yeah. All right. So tip culture, not here in Korea, but still in Western countries.
1: Yeah,
0: right?
1: Definitely. Oh, okay. But I would say to our question, to finish things off, I don't mind paying and then someone get it, but splitting the bill if you're going out with a group, I think it's all right. Everyone just, all right, everyone, manuchunan. All right, here you go. And if someone doesn't have, you know.
0: Enough.
1: Yeah, then whatever. Or if they don't have cash, you know, everyone give them the cash, they'll use their card, something like that.
0: Okay, pretty wise. All right. So for me, if I had to pick one, I would rather take turns paying.

0: because I don't want, you know, to give burden on other people. You know? Sure. Okay. All right. So what about you guys? Would you rather split every bill exactly or take turns paying? And tell us the reason why you picked that answer. Okay.
1: Yeah. Let us know.
0: Yes. So we'll catch you guys tomorrow.
1: In September. Bye-bye.

0: Spectre, everyone. It's time for Andrew.
1: Woo-hoo. Hello, everybody.
0: Right. Oh, I'm happy that he turned the screen. Okay. So for those of you watching on YouTube.
1: That's the perfect example of we don't like change.
0: We don't like change. But I mean, I like change, but not that kind of change.
1: Yoonji was getting her if she went to the police station. Okay, front photo, side. Yeah.
0: Like
1: definitely.
0: This. Okay.
1: Love it. Love it. Jamie, how are things on the first day of the month?
0: First day of the month. It feels very refreshing.
1: Yeah. And I feel also, I know it's still quite hot. And, you know, it does go until probably almost October.
0: Yeah.
1: But I do feel it's in our minds, like fall is around the corner.
0: You know what I mean?
1: And I mean, fall doesn't last too long, I feel, in Korea. I feel
0: so
1: maybe in Busan it does because we don't get as cold as, you know, the northern regions of the country.
0: Mm-hmm.
1: But yeah, I think everyone is a little bit, how could I say, over the humidity. I don't mind the heat.
0: Mm.
1: Get rid of the humidity.
0: Mm,
1: like,
0: true.
1: It's, yeah. It is really funny. Mm. I keep bringing up when I was on vacation. But
0: that's fine.
1: When I was in Canada and people say, oh, it's so muggy today. Muggy means it's humid. You know, there's like a little bit of a lower ceiling.
0: Uh-huh.
1: And
0: what'd you say?
1: And I'm like, no, this is nothing.
0: Have you been to a place called Busan?
1: Yeah. I said, you have no idea what humidity is.
0: Mm.
1: And I would look at the humidity in Korea and it would be lower.
0: Mm.
1: And I'm like, no, it's you walk 20 feet or 20 meters and you're just like I need to change my shirt.
0: And there's something called like heat dome. Is it yeoldom? Like the heat is like covered like a dome.
1: Sure.
0: So, like in an auditorium. It's trapped inside.
1: Okay, yeah, yeah.
0: So with that, I mean, it's
1: too much.
0: Hot. It's too much.
1: Too much,
0: much
1: yeah, right. For sure.
0: But today we are talking about age.
1: Age. Nothing but a number.
0: Okay. But age doesn't really matter. So with that thought in mind, let's get into mini skits.
1: Sounds good.
0: So Andrew, I went to buy a movie ticket for an R-rated film yesterday.
1: Oh,
0: and the cashier asked for my ID.
1: Senior discounts? No, just joking. Whoa, you must be thrilled. That means you look so young.
0: Follow the script. Thrilled? Andrew? I'm in my late 20s. A teenager behind me in line chuckled.
1: Well, yesterday, someone at the bank called me sir in a very respectful voice and asked about my retirement plan.
0: Ouch. Retirement plan? You're not even close to retiring.
1: Exactly. I was wearing a suit for 5 minutes. So do you want to trade? You get the retirement advice and I get a student discount.
0: Okay. That sounds like a plan. Show me your ID next time we go to the movies, okay?
1: Sounds great.
0: All right. So with that skit, here goes today's question. Would you rather have people think you're younger or more mature than your age? 실제보다 어려 보인다라는 말을 듣기를 실제보다 더 성숙해 보인다라는 말을 듣기. But I have a question though, producer or PD님. 둘 다 외모로 얘기하는 걸까요? Is it about the appearance, I guess? 둘 다? Because if you look like 세모, okay, mature in the inside.
1: So this is, I'm going to say our question could be altered a little bit.
0: Okay.
1: This is a very nice way of putting it.
0: Okay.
1: Right? So you're younger or more mature than your age. So when I see kids who are, you know, say, let's take a girl who's, say, 14, and I say she's more mature than her age, I don't necessarily mean her look.

0: I mean, the way she speaks, mm-hmm. how she does her work, uh-huh. these kind of things. It's not like a kid, mm-hmm. like somebody maybe who's older, mm-hmm. more mature.
1: Oh, okay. So yeah. both, a little yeah. bit of both.
0: Because I think
1: both.
0: Mature, immature, mm-hmm. right? So a little bit different like that.
1: Maybe everyone's going to say more mature, right?
0: Yeah, so maybe if, would you rather have people think you're younger uh-huh. or older than your age?
1: Ah.
0: Maybe we could switch that. But that's okay. We can keep it the same.
1: But can we keep it to the looks? Because I have all the answers prepared about the
0: Sounds
1: looks.
0: Sounds good. Okay, but yeah, and yeah, also people ways. Think you're much younger than your age when it comes to, you know, your personality and stuff like that.
1: Thank you. People but might no, think, oh, is she like 50 or something?
0: Well, no, because you just, yeah. you act like a child. So that's what I'm talking about.
1: Thank you very much. Okay. But, I mean, like, you know, there are some pros and cons to this. If you hear often, if you get like, oh, you're much younger than your age, would that be a compliment? Well, how would you take it?
0: I think it depends on where you're at in life. In the sense, like, if you just have, you know, like your skin is naturally, like, it has that, like a dewy look, like, you know, I think that's something in cosmetics they look for.
1: Like glowy.
0: And it's smooth and glowy, and you don't, like, maybe no acne and stuff like that, then you might be like, oh, you know, you're happy to hear that. Or you have a baby face or something like that. It's a bit different. Mm-hmm. So I think, but then if it's, you know, how you act, that's also a different kind of thing.
1: Yeah.
0: Yeah. How about you? Do you usually get... You look younger or more mature or older? Or do you share your age very often?
1: I do share my age, but people say, whoa, you look younger than your age, like on the look. But when we have like a serious conversation, they say like, you sound like a grandma or a grandpa.
0: I wouldn't say that.
1: You wouldn't say that?
0: No, I wouldn't say that at all.
1: My parents actually said that to me.
0: But maybe that's I was going to say because I know you a little bit now, but I think your parents know you more than I do. Yeah. But I also feel, and this is coming, this is my own opinion.
1: Okay.
0: Hey, don't get angry at me. Don't come after me, people. That when in Asia in general, or we'll just say in Korea, and if someone says, how old do you think that man looks? I can probably give you a good range, probably within, say, 5 years, right? But when someone says, how old do you think that woman looks? It's unless she's probably, like, over 55. like, there's, I feel, you know, Korean women all naturally look a bit younger.
1: Yeah.
0: Like they usually have good skincare and stuff like that. So sometimes, maybe I'm getting a little bit better in it now, but when I first came here, if someone said, how old do you think that woman looks? I'd be like, I don't know, 16? And they're like 45? Maybe not to that extent.
1: Yeah.
0: But it was, I think, and also when... Like most Westerners would come here, a lot of people I think would
1: be surprised, right? Oh, yeah. I mean, you know, it's really hard to tell just by looking at their looks, right? How old they are.
0: For sure.
1: Oh, okay. Yeah.
0: And
1: good
0: I feel,
1: job, guys.
0: And I feel women these days are looking younger and younger as they get older and older.
1: Yeah.
0: People are taking care of themselves more and things like that. And that's, I think, the world over these days. But yeah,
1: Maybe that's why Korean K-beauty is so like going viral.
0: Nailed
1: it.
0: I totally agree with you on that one.
1: Over the weekend.
0: Until you get a certain haircut, i.e. the perm, then I know your age.
1: You know, the curly curl, right? Okay. All right. So would you rather have people think you're younger or mature than your age? Like, you know, character-wise, what do you think?
0: I mean, as I'm getting older, I always love to hear, oh, you look younger.
1: Yeah.
0: Right? Maybe when I was, say, 30, if someone said, oh, you look younger than that, I would hope I look younger than my age at that age.
1: You know,
0: if someone was like, oh, you're 30? I thought you were like 45. I would just want to jump in a closet and never come out, you know? But these days, I feel maybe I don't get, oh, you look older than you are. Maybe I've never really had that. And maybe it's, I've had a little bit more of a, like I've always been a little bit chubbier or something and had like a baby face in that regard. But these days, whenever I ask someone, you know, someone says, how old are you? And maybe people are being polite.

0: right. Mm. They'll say younger. But honestly, some people would say, oh, you know, late 30s, maybe 40. I'm like, oh, you're not too far off. Mm. And I, you know, turning 45.
1: Give them some candies right there.
0: Yeah, exactly.
1: Yes. Like, but for me, when I came back to Korea when I was in high school, like, I used to pay the student fare because I was only in high school, right? But then the bus driver would get angry at me because they thought I was lying about my age. I look much older than a regular 19-year-old looks.
0: Yeah,
1: like
0: sure.
1: But luckily, thankfully, to my parents, I didn't get any older from that point on.
0: Yeah,
1: but still, when I look at my 20-year-old self on the picture, I'm like...
0: I also feel like it depends on how you dress and your style. Mm-hmm. You can see someone like, oh, they have a very old style or mature style. Yeah. And then if someone has like a younger style, it does make a bit of a difference.
1: Yeah. That's why I take my grandma pants, you know, those bendy ones.
0: Yeah, they're comfy.
1: Yeah, they are comfy. But you can still look young, guys, in that, okay? All right, so coming back to today's question, would you rather have people think you're younger or more mature than your age?
0: Younger. I'm going younger.
1: Younger for me, too. Okay, but not too much younger, okay? All right. So send in your answers, guys, and we'll catch you tomorrow. Bye-bye.
0: Bye-bye, everyone.

0: It's you,
1: what's up, everybody?
0: It's Bite Size Banter. And for YouTube watchers out there, you can see what we're doing. So go ahead and come on into our YouTube live. Yes, it's like our summer edition of Bite Size Banter.
1: Summer. It's September 2nd.
0: Yeah, it's still summer.
1: No, see, I had to look down at my paper because I was like, it's not September 2nd. Where is the time gone?
0: I know. Seems like yesterday we were like congratulating, right?
1: These glasses are giving me a very, SpongeBob SquarePants.
0: Thank you. All right, so how's our Andrew doing today?
1: Where's Squidward when you need him? Oh, come on, Patrick.
0: Come on, answer me.
1: Yeah, no, I'm doing great. Yeah? I'm doing fantastic. Yeah.
0: Oh, I thought I wore it the other way. Okay.
1: Yeah, no, okay. No, it's all right.
0: Oh, he's doing great? Okay.
1: Yeah, I'm doing good. Back to school and all that kind of stuff. The kids are, I know we talked, I don't know if it was yesterday or earlier this week or last week about, kids going back to school and the parents getting so excited and, hey, never seen the teeth on any of these people in my life. The first day back to school, they're in the coffee shops and they're,
0: wow, they're that happy.
1: Yeah,
0: okay.
1: They're raising
0: I'll
1: the
0: really
1: roof.
0: Feel that in a decade, maybe. Hopefully, fingers crossed.
1: No, okay. You definitely will. Right. But we do have some banter to get to today, and we're talking about some remembering things, some surprises, some tiny details. I was gonna say Elton John with his glasses, my tiny dancer, but I know. Hello. Let's get to the mini skit, though.
0: Okay.
1: Yeah. Yuji, I got something for you.
0: What is it?
1: The tea you said you liked. I think you mentioned it once about 4 or 5 months ago.
0: You remember that?
1: Of course.
0: Okay, this is much better than someone suddenly, jumping out and yelling, surprise!
1: Good.
0: It scared the heck out of me.
1: Yeah, because I didn't hire 20 people to hide behind the curtain.
0: Thank goodness.
1: Whew. Come on, guys, get out.
0: But I love surprise parties, guys, in real life, all right?
1: Boom.
0: FYI. Yeah. I don't like that. Yes, he's tried that. So here goes the question for today. Would you rather have someone remember those tiny detail about you or give you a big surprise? 누군가 내 사소한 것들을 기억해 주기 대 큰 깜짝 이벤트 해주기. 여러분은 어떤 게 더 좋으신가요? So this is our question for today. Speaking of surprise, Andrew has surprised me in many different ways.
1: Oh, yeah, just by showing up.
0: Yeah, I don't know if I would call it a surprise. Yes, but it was a big event for me. Thank you very much.
1: Yeah, sure.
0: And he was teaming up with PD-Nim all the time.
1: Oh, yeah.
0: Somehow.
1: Yeah, we are a couple of little...

0: deviants. We're devils over here. Yes.
1: Yes. So thank you. So anyway, coming back to today's topic, would you have someone remember a tiny detail about you or give you a big surprise? Okay. But before we get into this, what would be those tiny detail that people remember about each other?
0: Oh, okay. Yeah. We'll set the scene here a little bit. I would say, you know, if someone remembers your coffee order, you know, or, you know, they come into the office or, you know, your friend sends you a message and you remember their favorite candy or jellies or something like that.
1: Yeah.
0: Or if you were, you know, buying some clothes and you saw a shirt and it was like their favorite color and you bought them for them, like that kind of thing, right? I think. Or food, you know, just something that usually, oh, it could be expensive. It doesn't need to be cheap, but it also, it's the, there's that saying, it's the little things in life, you know, that make everyone a little bit happier, right? So, you know, for me, I would think, you know, if, well, I'm pretty simple when it comes to coffee. I just drink black coffee. But I know we like to get a juice from time to time. And if I had my juice order, if you already had it for me when I arrived, I'd be like, hey, thanks. Those kind of things, right? Or, but it's sometimes it's not the things you like. It's the things you don't like.
1: Oh, yeah.
0: For example, if we were ordering some pizza and, you know, for me, maybe I hate mushrooms. I love mushrooms. All right. But, and you remembered this and you were like, oh, hey, the pizza there has no mushrooms. Oh. I remembered that you don't like them.
1: Oh, okay.
0: I think that would make, like, that's a little thing that would be really appreciative.
1: Yeah, you know? It's, you know, consider very thoughtful of others. If you were to give someone a big surprise, like, what kind of public surprise would there be? Like, you
0: You're fired. No.
1: What? Okay. All right. Or maybe at the baseball game.
0: Yeah.
1: People, you know, like on the screen.
0: Or they propose.
1: Oh, yeah.
0: You know, like, will you marry me? That kind of stuff.
1: Have you ever done anything like that? No?
0: A story for another time.
1: Okay.
0: It didn't end so well. I'm joking.
1: Okay.
0: But, like, it could be those kind of things. It could be, like, a prank.
1: Oh,
0: but here, I think, give you a big surprise. I'm assuming it's a good thing.
1: Yeah, yeah.
0: Right? So.
1: Or, like, a concert ticket. You know, you give a surprise concert ticket.
0: Sure, yeah. You know, a gift, something like that. Or surprise someone with a bit of cash. You know, I never thought that, but, you know, cash could be it. How about you? Yeah. Do you think, let's just say, you know, you had, let's use boyfriends, husbands, wives, or girlfriends.
1: Okay.
0: Just use that.
1: All right.
0: So for you, if you had a boyfriend or girlfriend or whatever it is, and would you want them to remember all the little tiny details or surprise you, you know, once every 6 months with, like, chocolates, flowers, and your favorite sub sandwich?
1: Quarterly thing?
0: No, I don't know. I'm just trying to think of, like, what would, because if it happens all the time, it's not a big surprise.
1: Oh, true, true. Well, can I have a little bit of both?
0: Yeah.
1: But, like, when it comes to taste, I think I want the person to remember my little preference, I would like to
0: definitely.
1: Say. Because every time I would just say, I want my coffee weak, you know, then it would be a little bit of hassle in that sense. Or for me, like, I would remember those little detail.
0: Yeah.
1: Because whenever I do something nice for them, but something is wrong with the food or whatever.
0: Okay, yes.
1: That wouldn't be considered very...
0: It takes away from it.
1: Yeah, I know.
0: Yeah,
1: kinda
0: for sure.
1: Kind of kills it, for sure.
0: 100%. Yeah, for sure. 100%.
1: But what about you? Like, if you had to pick one, what would you go for?
0: I would say... You know, our listeners know that I'm married. So there are things that, you know, my wife remembers that I like or don't like. Mm-hmm. Or sometimes I feel maybe she does the things I don't like on purpose just to get under my skin. Just joking.
1: We love you.
0: But I would say, you know, if it was in a relationship, those little things make a huge difference.
1: Mm-hmm.
0: I sometimes feel like the big surprises are... used to make up for something.
1: Oh.
0: Like, maybe you did something wrong. Yeah.
1: Okay.
0: Like, if there's the old saying, like, if it's Valentine's Day and I give you a dozen roses, I'm not giving you a dozen roses because I love you. I'm giving you a dozen roses because it's Valentine's Day.
1: So if I
0: give you flowers on June 22nd, I don't know, whatever that day is. Maybe it's somebody's special day. It's not a special day for me. I don't think so. But if I gave those flowers on that day, I think it would mean...

0: in a little bit more.
1: Yeah, yeah.
0: Do you know what I mean?
1: Yeah, yeah,
0: so,
1: yeah.
0: Yeah, I don't know.
1: Oh, you can say like, oh, I bought this flower on my way home because it reminded me of you, right?
0: Yeah.
1: Something like that. That would be more meaningful.
0: Or I'm just trying to get in your good graces and I wanted, you know, everyone be happy for
1: and
0: me.
1: And there's a package coming our way, yeah. So yeah, be aware of that, yeah. Right?
0: Or, oh, you saw all those delivery boxes at the door earlier. I was shopping again.
1: I hope that flower does the magic, right? Yeah. So I guess, you know, sometimes the thought is that matters the most, right?
0: Yeah,
1: the
0: for
1: gesture.
0: Sure.
1: Okay.
0: Or like you could, like, you know, if you, we've kind of talked about this before, you know, little quick getaways.
1: Yeah. Ooh.
0: That we could throw that in the mix.
1: Yeah,
0: that could be a surprise as well.
1: Yeah. Ooh, that'd be nice.
0: You know, you finish work at 2 o'clock on a Friday and, you know, your significant other shows up and like, hey, I've got train tickets, a hotel, and blah, blah, blah, booked in Seoul.
1: Oh.
0: And you're like, bam. That is
1: nice.
0: That's amazing.
1: Oh,
0: yeah.
1: That's just nice.
0: Yeah.
1: I'll
0: take that every day of the week.
1: Okay.
0: Yeah. Yeah. Sign me up.
1: Yeah. All
0: I
1: right.
0: want the big surprise.
1: Yes.
0: Yeah, so, get rid of little things.
1: Not into you.
0: No.
1: All right. So coming back to the question, guys, would you rather have someone remember a tiny detail about you, you know, your habit, your story, maybe your pet's name, for instance, right? Or maybe give you a big surprise, like those things that we have mentioned, right? So send in your answers, guys, and we'll catch you tomorrow. Bye-bye.
0: Bye-bye, everyone.

0: Hello, it's Bite Size Burger Time.
1: I love when it's the intro to the set and the music comes on and everything, and we're both already laughing. Because, I mean, obviously, if you're listening on the radio, you didn't see this going on. But for the people on YouTube, like they'll be like, what's going on there?
0: What are they talking about? That makes Yunji laugh.
1: We're talking about lying.
0: Yeah.
1: Or being able to tell when someone is lying.
0: And he was like talking about this harsh stuff before the show was on.
1: Yeah, I said I'm a big fan of Yunji.
0: Yeah. Lie.
1: I hate this show. Lie. I love this show.
0: Okay.
1: So, yeah, I'm kind of...
0: I wish we had lie detector here today.
1: Yeah.
0: All right, but let's get into today's mini skit. And cut him off already.
1: All right, sounds good.
0: Okay. Andrew, do you like my new haircut? What do you think?
1: I love it.
0: If I had the power to detect lies, this would be very interesting.
1: Why are you staring at me like that?
0: Because you paused for 2 seconds before answering. That means you're lying.
1: I was obviously thinking.
0: That somehow makes it worse.
1: See? This is exactly why I don't want people to have this power.
0: So, with that skid, here goes today's question for Bite Size Banter. Would you rather be able to tell when someone is lying or when someone likes you? 상대가 거짓말하는지 알기 대 상대가 나를 좋아하는지 알기. 어떤 게 더 여러분은 좋으신가요? So, this is our question for today. I mean, you know, like, when someone lies to you, you can kind of tell because they're, like, you know, looking at somewhere else.
1: There are, what do they call those? Like, they're cues, right?
0: Yeah.
1: Like, in psychology, there's things that, like, if you're looking up to the left, or like, it's, you're looking to the right, you're thinking you look to the left, you're, or I could have that mixed up. You're trying to come up with something like that's, that's not truthful. You know, yeah, there are a lot of those things.
0: Like the body language.
1: Sure.
0: Or it can be the tone, like,
1: if someone stutters or stammers, definitely.
0: Yes.
1: That's usually when you're catching someone in a lie.
0: Yeah, yeah, yeah. Or when someone tells you a story and that doesn't, you know, add up quite right.
1: Yeah.
0: It's like, it doesn't make sense at all, right?
1: Yeah, especially if you start to put two and two together. And then you're like, well, you don't like pizza. Why were you at a pizza place? What? No.
0: That doesn't really make sense.
1: You didn't meet me. You said you were sick. And... you know, Yunji saw you at the coffee shop. What's going on here? I feel like I'm being lied to.
0: I mean, the deal about lying is that you have to make up another lie to lie about that
1: thing,
0: right?
1: And it's never ending.
0: No.
1: It's like...

0: it's a domino effect. Yeah. It just keeps going and going and going.
1: Mm. Yeah. But when someone likes you, could you really tell if someone likes you or not? Like, not really about the relationship, but even, like, among people, you know?
0: Oh, so you're saying, like, not, like, in the sense of, like boyfriend, couple. Girlfriend. Yeah, no. Sometimes I think so. Yeah. But also, like, sometimes people are hard to read.
1: Mm.
0: Like, if someone is very, you know, they're not very animated, or they're a quiet person, they're...
1: sorry.
0: Settle down, tin man.
1: Okay, sorry.
0: Tin woman. But I mean, if, for example, if we met with a group of friends, and you were opposite of what you're actually like, and you were just like, oh, hi, nice to meet you. And then you didn't get involved in the conversation, I might think, oh, well, she doesn't really like me. Like, what's going on? But then someone may say, oh, no, that's just, she's kind of quiet.
1: Yeah.
0: You know?
1: She's shy or,
0: yeah,
1: something,
0: like that. Yeah. So sometimes it's hard to read.
1: Yeah. Are you hard to read?
0: I am an open book, everybody.
1: Oh, okay.
0: Yeah.
1: How about our producer? Is he hard to read?
0: I don't know. When he wears a mask sometimes, yes. Because I look to him for some confirmation sometimes of like, okay, like we're being a bit like characters.
1: Yeah.
0: And I look to him and I can't tell if he's smiling or anything.
1: Mm. He's actually like smiling,
0: beaming,
1: right?
0: No, totally, yes. And then, but when he doesn't have the mask, he's laughing. I'm like, oh, okay, we can continue with this nonsense.
1: Yeah, but sometimes he like giggles, right? Over there in the corner. He's like... Right? Especially when Andrew T.
0: Does not sound like that.
1: Yeah. In a manly way, right?
0: Yeah.
1: Something like that.
0: That sounds like me.
1: Yeah. It does.
0: But I guess my point is that, you know, it's. Sometimes you can tell when someone's lying.
1: Mm-hmm.
0: You can also tell when someone likes you, but there are quite a few times where you can't because of how your interaction goes with these people. And I'm sure our listeners might agree with me on this one. Mm-hmm. And I have a hard time sometimes when I meet new friends that are Korean for the first time.
1: Ooh.
0: I feel sometimes, or not just Koreans, but like sometimes maybe some people are a little bit over.
1: Yeah.
0: They're a bit too much
1: when
0: they first meet you, just to be friendly.
1: Yeah.
0: And I feel when I meet like some new Korean friends or whatnot like that, they're trying to speak English a little bit more. Yeah, I might be like, oh, this person really wants to talk. They're super friendly. They love me.
1: Oh, yeah.
0: And I find out later they're just like, excited to meet new people. You know, like, so, but I'm sure some of the listeners have had these kind of experiences
1: as
0: well.
1: Exactly, right. But I mean, like, for our lovebirds out there.
0: Sure.
1: What would be some great tips for our listeners who are struggling through relationships?
0: I'm
1: trying to figure out, like, if the lady or the man likes them or not. Because, like, it's really hard to take a hint sometimes, right?
0: The easiest way would be pretend you're on the phone with another girl or another guy. See their reaction.
1: Oh, if they look so... or really angry at something.
0: Yeah, or they're like seem jealous.
1: Oh,
0: they probably like you.
1: But what if they're good at like hiding their true colors?
0: Yeah, or they're just like, no, or they could be, you know, just be, oh, like, I don't care about that, you know, which is totally fine as well, you know.
1: Sorry if you didn't name. He has to erase some words.
0: But okay, anyway, yeah, so I would say, but this question though, because... would you rather be able to tell when someone is lying or when someone likes you? Mm. Well, I'm just going to choose when someone is lying because then I'll be able to tell.
1: Oh.
0: If I say, you know, do you like me? And they're like, yes. I'll know if they're lying or not.
1: Wow.
0: Just straight up ask them.
1: Oh, he sees through these questions. Wow.
0: Yeah.
1: That's amazing.
0: Yeah.
1: Okay.
0: There's holes. There's flaws. There's loopholes.
1: Oh, man.
0: Yeah.
1: For me, would you rather be able to tell when someone's lying? I can kind of tell whether they're lying or not. I don't know.
0: Yeah.
1: It's the gift that I'm given.
0: No, I think that I am pretty good at doing this as well.
1: Yeah.
0: And I think with kids, my kids, they have certain tendencies.
1: Yeah.
0: I know when they're kind of stretching the truth.
1: Uh-huh.
0: And my older son, he doesn't really lie to me much.
1: Oh.
0: Because I think I caught him a few times.
1: Oh, yeah.
0: And then Eden as well, like he'll try to get away with some stuff.
1: Yeah.
0: I'll just be like
1: eating some candies.

0: No?
1: Yeah, that could be it too, but then I'll just be like, hey, asshole. And he'll be like,
0: not again.
1: And he won't do it.
0: Oh.
1: Because I tell him, if you lie when you do this, then I'll never be able to trust you. And he's pretty good with it now.
0: Oh, okay. All right.
1: Or at least I think he is. He could be pulling the wool right over my eyes.
0: That reminds me of a story. Like, my niece one time had something and had something on her face. And I was like, did you have this chocolate? She's like, no, but she has like all the powder.
1: Oh, yeah, evidence is everywhere. It's like when you go to one of the donut shops that have like the powder on the outside of them. Like, you cannot eat that and not get it all over your face.
0: Exactly.
1: And they're like, oh, did you eat a donut? No. It's like they're wearing a black shirt. It looks like someone threw like baking flour or something at them.
0: It's like decoration on
1: them. No, what are you talking about?
0: It's the cutest thing, isn't it?
1: Yeah,
0: right?
1: Totally.
0: Oh my gosh, yes.
1: Yeah, I've caught my kids a few times too.
0: Yeah?
1: Like that. Yeah,
0: what were they having?
1: It was chocolate. And then what was the other thing? It was, it was something at Chuseok one time. I can't remember what it was. But it was, like the...
0: The pancake? No.
1: No. Like, you know, like the Korean snacks.
0: Oh, yuga.
1: But the ones that are like really crispy.
0: Oh, yeah.
1: And it was like, they're so sticky. It was like sticking to their shirt. I'm like, hey, what? We eating some? Mm.
0: They have like kangjong all over them.
1: Yeah, and they're still like, their teeth are sticking together. It's like, no. It's hilarious.
0: Their teeth are sticking.
1: Yeah.
0: Okay.
1: But listeners, let us know. Would you rather be able to tell when someone is lying or when someone likes you?
0: Okay.
1: Or you could just, you know, circumvent that and be like me and just choose lying and then you're all good.
0: That got me. Okay. 너무 웃기다. All right. So let us know your answers, guys. I will catch you all Friday, which is tomorrow. Bye-bye.
1: See you, everyone.

0: Productive Fridays, Bite-Sized Banter, and for this we have Andrew.
1: Yeah, it's like, no, there's not someone ever going to be new. You're stuck with me.
0: Yeah. Stuck with it.
1: Yeah, definitely.
0: Okay, just
1: definitely.
0: All right.
1: I was laughing at our question as well. And then we'll get to it afterwards because there says something about 10 friends, and it's like, I would just like to have 10 friends.
0: Oh, yeah.
1: Yeah. And she's like, I just want one.
0: No, I want 20.
1: Hey, don't get angry at me. Okay. Don't shoot the messenger.
0: All right. So let's get into today's mini skit and talk about this more.
1: Okay? Sounds great.
0: All right. Andrew, come on. Why aren't you coming to dinner with everyone tonight?
1: I'm meeting my best friend.
0: Again? You two see each other all the time.
1: Yeah, he knows everything about me. My dreams, my fears, and of course, my embarrassing photos.
0: So wait, everything?
1: Yeah, 99.9%. So yeah, everything.
0: That's basically everything. Okay, that man is now a security risk right there.
1: Do you understand why I need to keep this individual happy?
0: Uh-uh.
1: Oh, the truth is out, people.
0: I once remember telling Jeff about stick to the script.
1: No.
0: I want to tell him the same thing.
1: No.
0: Okay, but coming back to the question, guys, would you rather have one friend who knows every little details about you or 10 friends who are always fun to hang out with? 나를 완벽하게 아는 친구 한 명 대 항상, 항상 즐거운 친구 10명. 여러분은 어떤 것을 더 선호하시나요? Ah, so that's our question for today.
1: Yeah, I think to answer this question, though, it's very different depending on the age you are.
0: Oh, okay.
1: Like, think about when you were in middle school or high school or, you know, university age.
0: Oh.
1: Hold on. Everybody can go to university, so don't, you know, don't come after me, people. All right, you could be 65. That's university age.
0: Oh, yeah.
1: All right. They, you know, you do you. I'm just saying that typically the age, all right?
0: Yeah.
1: But I'm saying that, you know, at that time, I probably wanted, you know, more friends.
0: Mm.
1: You know, my social circle was growing, not getting smaller.
0: Oh, yeah.
1: Where I feel when you get older,

0: your life is kind of divided up into, I don't know if you want to say like different pods.
1: Yeah, yeah.
0: You have your work pod. Mm-hmm. Now, some of those people could be your friends, maybe even your best friends. Then you might have your kind of pod that is like people you do.

0: that's
1: cook.
0: My opinion. I could be very wrong on that.
1: That's true.
0: But that's how it is in my life.
1: How about those parent-friend kind of pot? Do you have that? Like your,
0: Your son's friend's parents, definitely. Mm. So especially with Kim, my oldest son, his, when they were in the Jody one, and there's my wife met, I believe it was four or five other mothers who gave birth at the same time. And I believe four of them, they're all still really good friends. Like they will meet up and they're now in grade five. You know,
1: similar to your son.
0: No, they're the same, the exact same age, right? So they will still meet up. They'll go for dinner, for lunch sometimes. The kids like to play together. They still know a bit. And then also, my wife will go out and meet with those moms sometimes. Now, with my younger son, she doesn't have that same relationship with the people from the hospital. But I think that's also because if with your first child, it's more easier, or maybe you want to have like that support staff. Where with the second child, you're like,
1: you know it.
0: Yeah, exactly. And listeners, chime in on that one. I think that's kind of what it was. But yeah, we have those friends as well. And then we would also have kind of like our English-speaking friends. So, you know, I think they do all right for friends. So
1: see, it's already
0: good.
1: Like five gatherings that he has.
0: Yeah, sometimes you kind of be like, there was a point where it was like, okay, we're not doing anything this weekend. We're staying home.
1: Because
0: it was like multiple weekends in a row of things going on. And then it's just like, well, it's exhausting, but then it's also financially exhausting as well.
1: Yeah, you're running out of money, right?
0: Exactly.
1: Yeah. So I guess, you know, like as we age or as we get mature, like, right? We have those group of friends that we always hang out with whenever we need comfort.
0: Sure.
1: Right. But I guess, you know, this question kind of gives us like, it's kind of like quality over quantity kind of question.
0: Yeah, I think, you know, that is exactly what it is because, you know, your quality would be that one friend that you can not just knows everything about you, you can count on them. Yeah. You're stuck, you need something, they're there for you. It's 2 a.m., you're stuck at the airport and you need to drive, they'll come and get you. One of those kind of people. Not saying one of the other 10 wouldn't do that.
1: Yeah, true.
0: But you can count on that person. And then the you know, the quantity one with the 10. Yeah, I think, I don't know. I think maybe it depends on where you're at in your life. Maybe, like, because I definitely at one point had more just friends than like a couple of close friends. Yeah, they were fun times as well.
1: But for me, like, I have this friend who doesn't like know every bit about me, but still she's my best friend because, you know, like we don't get on each other's nerves or anything, right? Or we can just hit each other up at like 3 a.m. in the morning and just, you know, like consult with them about the problems that we have.
0: To be honest, not to cut you off, when I was back in Canada, and I think I've said this on our program before, my one of my best friends in Canada's name is Jared, and we were like uni together, and I met up with him when we were when I was home, and it was honestly like walked up, met him, and we just started talking about random stuff, and it was like that we had spoken or hung out the day before, and even like his partner as well. She said, she's like, you guys don't seem like it's been long since, and she's like, this is crazy. But she has a similar friend, so she's like, I understand what is going on. But it's one of those things where you can just pick up right where you left off.
1: It just means that you guys hit it off.
0: Yeah, every time. It's really, really good for
1: that's
0: sure.
1: Good. So how deep do you think we have to know each other to call each other like bestie?
0: I don't know. I think it's maybe it's a trust thing, I think. I think it would come down to trust. Like, do you trust that person? Yeah. I could put them in that bracket, you know? But, like, if I was going on vacation, I think I want the 10 friends. I want the fun friends.
1: Well,
0: like,
1: why
0: if
1: would
0: it's,
1: you
0: like,
1: want
0: just 10 friends going to, like a beach destination. Because maybe one night someone doesn't want to do something.
1: True.
0: And you could just stay back. Yeah. Then, you know, I don't know.
1: I guess there are friends, like a group of people that we want to do this with and that
0: Yes.
1: Kind of categorize
0: them. There's like those questions. It's like, choose two people that you'd want to do this with. I don't know if I would choose my best friends. I'd be like, they might be a bit boring.
1: They might be too serious, right?
0: There you go. Yeah.

0: I need some adventure. I want someone who's not going to say no. like on this vacation.
1: Yeah,
0: right?
1: Who so always says yes, right?
0: Yeah, for sure.
1: Okay. So now, coming back to today's question for you guys, would you rather have one friend who knows everything about you or 10 friends who are always fun? So that's our question. Maybe it depends on your mood as well, right?
0: I'm going to just go with the one. Okay. At this point in my life, I'll take that.
1: Since I don't have 10 friends, I'm going to go with 10. All right. How about you guys? Send in your answers, guys, and we'll catch you next week. Bye-bye. And that brings us to the end of this week's bite-sized banter, everyone. It's always interesting how, you know, those simplest questions can bring out completely different opinions. And sometimes the most randomest stories too, right? And that also means our Saturday edition of Sweet Date is almost over. But anyways, thank you so much for spending part of your weekend with me. And we're going to finish off today with Day by Day by Tiara. So enjoy the rest of your Saturday, everyone. And we'll be back with you tomorrow. Shine your light. Bye-bye.

0: 방송 홈페이지에서 확인하세요. 선착순이니까 얼른 신청하시고요.
1: Check the website for details. 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
0: 우리 BFM 디지털 스튜디오에서 만나요.
2: The beautiful landscapes, the beach, the delicious food, I love Tojikupap, are some of the many things that make Busan a great city to live in. But it is the multicultural society and the warmth of its people that make Busan a really dynamic city. Hola amigos, my name is Jonathan Badillo and I am from Mexico. I arrived to Korea 3 years ago with a one-way ticket and now I study my master's degree at Busan National University. I fell in love with Busan way before even moving here. It all began with a weekend trip for me to realize this was the city where I wanted to live in. I moved here and I realized it was the right decision. From the moment I arrived to Busan, I felt very welcome and as if I was a Busan Saram already. Busan Saram, I got. There is so much going on in this dynamic city that it is so easy to get involved in one of the many activities to promote cultural exchange in Busan. I firmly believe that the greatness of a city lies within its people, which is what makes Busan the greatest city to live in. Global City Busan, we are in it together. This campaign was brought to you by BFM Busan Yeongeopangso.
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Dear Diary, is it fall? Is it not fall? It's fall. No, it's not fall. I don't know if I should be happy or not. Is it PSL season or is it not PSL season? I guess, though, I can decide myself. Why must we follow the Earth's trend? Welcome to fall. Welcome to Heart Attack. I'm your DJ, Pretty Little Iris. We'll be back after 여름의 속도 by winter.

That was Yorumu Sokdo by Winter. You guys are listening to Heart Attack, and I'm your DJ, Pretty Little Iris. Is it fall? I thought it was fall, but it's still very hot. Yesterday, I had to go somewhere near Arirang, so I had like a 10-minute walk, and I was like, I was so hot. It was really hot. So I realized, okay, maybe it's not that autumn-y yet. I thought when it's September, it's supposed to be cold. But, I mean, it's not that bad, right? It's not that humid. It's not that hot. And then some days it makes you feel like, hey, the weather's nice. It's chilly. And then some days you're just like, nope, never mind. So I don't really know what it is, what's happening. And then I thought, but why must I follow Earth's trend? If I want to think that it's autumn 365, why can't I? Free will. Welcome to autumn. Honestly, if I said that Halloween was every day, that still makes sense, right? If I just said Halloween is on the 31st of every month, on the months they have 31sts, then why not, right? So I'm just going to think that it's autumn because it's September. I hope you guys are having a good start of September. And it is the first Saturday of September, so we'll have fun as usual. We'll be back after a song. This is Hop by All Hours.

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4: You guys are listening to Heart Attack. I'm your DJ, Pretty Little Iris. What are we doing on a Saturday show? Well, in our first hour, we have Culture Walk. We're going to check out what kind of shows, concerts, performances, exhibitions, and festivals are happening in Korea this upcoming week. So if you're located in Korea, these are some things that you can check out if you want to be cultured. And then in hour two, we're going to be having Music Academy. We're going to be talking about a legendary musician today. We have someone that is perfect for this autumny weather. Somebody that has that lonely soul in their voice. Very, very legendary. We're going to be talking about the singer Choi Baek-ho. His voice is just one of a kind. I'm sure you guys will enjoy it. If you are a K-culture fan, check out Talk Talk Korea, which is a global content contest. If you share your first K-culture moment through a video, photo book, drawing, illustration, or writing, then you have a chance to win a total prize of $26,400 US and also the chance to receive the Minister of Culture, Sports, and Tourism Award. And if you're a musician, you can check out the legendary Chunhyun Music Festival that came back from the 80s. They're looking for new musicians, all ages and genres. You can compete to advance to the grand finale this October. And the applications are from August 24th to September 6th. So it's until tomorrow. Let's go listen to a song and then we'll be back with Culture Walk. This is Like Fire by 82 Major.

There's nothing better than a pleasant walk on the weekend. A walk along wonderful performances, impressive exhibitions, and various festivals. Would you like to walk with me? This is Culture Walk. As your favorite artsy cultured girlie, I hope you enjoy taking a walk along culture with me. I really enjoy it. This is the time I'm always updated with some more musicals or shows or concerts that I might want to check out. We have two mini walks to take together on Culture Walk. We have a performance walk and then an exhibition walk. So let's get started with our performance and show news. Kim Yuna's Autumn Salon Concert, Coffee and Cigarette will be held from September 5th to 13th at the auditorium of Seongshin Women's University's Uncheon Green Campus. This will be Kim Yuna's first solo concert in about a year and 5 months, following her last performance in April of last year. The concert's title, Coffee and Cigarette, is taken from the lyrics of the jazz standard Black Coffee. So, alongside Black Coffee, audiences can expect to hear other jazz standards as well as melancholic songs that perfectly capture the feeling of autumn. The concert will also be especially meaningful as it is being held at Seongshin Women's University, Kim Yuna's alma mater. Next, we have the musical play Soyuyu, currently being performed at Sky Theater 2 in Daeanglo. The production opened just yesterday, September 4th, so it's a brand new show. The title, Soyuyu, comes from the ancient Chinese philosophical text Zhuangzi and refers to freeing oneself from the standards and attachments of the world and looking at one's own life with a sense of freedom. The production explores the philosophical idea through a rather unusual situation. The main characters are members of an indie band who are also longtime romantic partners in their 30s. The band's leader, Dongju, is facing his own death and decides to prepare a very special concert. It's a funeral for himself while he is still alive, a living funeral. Instead of waiting for a funeral after he dies, he wants to share one final piece of music with the people he loves and personally express his gratitude to them. As a musical play, the story unfolds alongside live music, making Soyuyu a great choice for anyone looking for something a little different in Daeanglo. The production runs through September 20th at Sky Theater 2 in Daeanglo. Let's completely change the mood for our third recommendation. Indie rock band Nerd Connection's club tour, The Peak of the Wave, will hold its final Seoul concert this Saturday, September 5th at 7 p.m. at Myeonghwa Live Hall in Yeongdeungpo. This is the final Seoul performance of the club tour, centered around the band's third mini-album. The Peak of the Wave released this July, just like the album's title suggests. The music evokes the moment when a wave reaches its highest point, as well as the memories and emotions that remain after that moment has passed. All of it will

we brought to life through Nerd Connection's distinctive rock sound. The band has said that the album began with the idea of making music that stays more faithful to what they are feeling right now. So during this club tour, audiences will not only get to hear the album performed live, but also experience the raw energy that makes Nerd Connection so unique. Finally, we have a production that presents a story we all know in a completely different way. It's Kwito, presented by the National Changguk Company of Korea at the Haeoreum Grand Theater of the National Theater of Korea from September 3rd to 6th. The title may sound unfamiliar, but the story behind it is one we've known since childhood. The rabbit, the soft-shell turtle, and the underwater palace of the Dragon King. However, Kwito uses the rabbit's journey to the dragon palaces to ask more realistic questions. The rabbit sets off for the underwater palace, dreaming of an unknown utopia. But after finally making the difficult journey there, he discovers that the underwater kingdom is not all that different from the mountain where he came from. Ultimately, the story reminds us of the value of the place we already call home. From the rabbit's cheeky attitude, even as he faces death, he casually brings up seasonal fish and the diaphragm, to the humor and lively energy characteristic of traditional Korean performance, the production is said to be filled with a distinctly Korean sense of wit and excitement. This time, the production also adds a rear LED screen alongside the floor LED display, creating a more vivid sense of movement between the land and the underwater kingdom. That has been our show news of this week. I've never been to the National Theater of Korea, and I really want to. So, Kwito. At first, I thought it was 귀신 토끼, like a ghost rabbit, Kwito, but it is not. So, if it was horror, I would have been a little bit more invested, but we'll see. Let's go listen to some songs, and I'll be back with our arts news. This is 길 by 김윤아 and 그대만 있다면 by Nerd Connection.

The first exhibition is Sagak Sagak Sogon Sogon, currently on view at the National Museum of Modern and Contemporary Art Seoul. Even the title makes you feel like you need to quietly stop and listen, doesn't it? Normally, when we visit a museum, we experience artwork with our eyes, but this exhibition asks us to open our ears first. You can encounter the everyday sounds that we usually pass by without noticing, the sound of the wind, leaves rustling, or footsteps, as works of art. Artist Kim Jun created this exhibition by exploring the museum and its surroundings with children from Seoul Metropolitan Children's Hospital and their families, listening to and recording sounds together and transforming those sounds into artworks. The exhibition captures a sensory journey built over 7 weeks of exploring the museum and its surroundings. Sounds that are normally too familiar for us to notice can sound completely different when we simply stop for a moment and listen. Sagak Sagak Sogon Sogon is on view at MMCA Seoul until October 25th and admission is free. The second exhibition is E1 I Write, currently on view at the Seoul Calligraphy Art Museum at the Seoul Arts Center. These days, we have fewer and fewer reasons to write by hand. We send messages on our phones, take notes on our smartphones, and unless we need to sign anything, we barely have a reason to pick up a pen. But this exhibition looks at the very act of writing as a language of art. Artist E-Won has explored new possibilities for calligraphy based on traditional Korean calligraphy, moving freely between letters and images, painting and seal engraving. In this exhibition, writing is not simply seen as a tool for recording information, but as an image and a form in its own right. When we write something, we usually focus on what we are writing rather than closely looking at the shape of the letters or the movement of each stroke, but in these works, letters can begin to look like paintings, and the boundary between image and text becomes blurred. At a time when handwriting is gradually disappearing, this exhibition invites us to reconsider the meaning of the act of writing itself. E-Won, I Write can be seen in Exhibition Room 3 of the Seoul Calligraphy Art Museum at the Seoul Art Center until September 27th. The third exhibition should be especially exciting for K-pop fans. It's a media exhibition celebrating Big Bang's 20th anniversary, and the venue itself is just as fascinating as the exhibition. Between City Hall Station and Uljiro Ilga Station in Seoul, there was a space beneath Seoul Plaza that had remained closed to the public for nearly 40 years. It's a huge underground space measuring 335 meters in length and approximately 3,261 square meters in area. The space has now reopened as a new cultural venue called the K-Culture Station, with Big Bang's 20th anniversary media exhibition as its first major program. Just like its name suggests, portrays Big Bang as a vast universe through light, video, and music. As you make your way through the 335-meter-long tunnel, you can experience 11 different zones featuring media art, projection mapping, holograms, VR, and more. Rather than an exhibition where you simply stand and look at the works, it's more like an immersive experience where you physically walk through the space

and experience Big Bang's music and story with the whole body. For K-pop fans in particular, it should be a pretty special opportunity to revisit Big Bang's 20-year musical journey through new technology. Runs from 10 a.m. to 10 p.m. until September 27th. 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And for our final exhibition, let's move into something a little more futuristic. At KF Gallery, you can find Crossing Ground Art, Design, and Technology. As the name suggests, it's an exhibition where art, design, and technology come together. It is a collaborative exhibition prepared by the Korea Foundation, or KF, and the Georgia Institute of Technology in the United States. Here, you won't just find paintings and sculptures we typically encounter in art museums. A wide range of fields, including robotics, artificial intelligence, computational design, digital fabrication, music technology, biofeedback, VR, and architecture, come together with art. The exhibition is organized around three key themes: place, movement, and exchange. It looks at the spaces we live in not simply as buildings or physical locations, but as places where technology, the environment, and people interact. It also explores how not only people, but data, energy, sound, and materials move between different spaces and connect different worlds. Finally, it shows us what new possibilities can emerge when humans and machines, as well as different cultures and academic disciplines, come together. Through a total of 16 projects, the exhibition demonstrates firsthand that art and science and technology do not necessarily have to exist in separate worlds. Crossing Ground Art, Design, and Technology is on view at KF Gallery in Chungguso until September 11th with free admission.

finally, let's talk about a festival that will light up Seoul's autumn night in the most spectacular way. Seoul International Fireworks Festival 2026. This year, it's arriving a little earlier. That means it's happening today. On Saturday, September 5th, the festival will take place around Yeouido Hangang Park, now in its 22nd year. The theme of the Seoul International Fireworks Festival is Find Your Light, Your Infinite Colors. The idea is that every person shines in their own unique way and that all of those different lights come together to create one beautiful scene, which will be expressed through the fireworks. This year, representative fireworks teams from Korea, the United States, and the United Kingdom will take part. The British team will kick off the fireworks at 8 p.m. 20 minutes later, the American team will take over, followed by South Korea's Hanwha fireworks team at 8:40 p.m., bringing the show to its grand finale. This year, there will also be new performances making use of the Wonhyo Bridge. One is a Decalcomania effect, with fireworks unfolding on both sides of the bridge in a symmetrical formation, while another, called the Bridge Effect, will feature fireworks in various shapes appearing across the bridge itself. And the biggest change this year is that, for the first time, there will be a pre-festival event. A pre-festival program will take place on September 4th, followed on September 5th by various programs for citizens, a food truck zone, and other activities, before the main fireworks show begin at 8 p.m. Since this is a massive event that attracts more than 1 million visitors every year, transportation and safety measures have been put in place again this year. In particular, the area around Yoinaru Station is expected to be extremely crowded on the day of the event, so the Seoul Metropolitan Government is asking visitors to spread out and use nearby stations such as Yeouido Station, Mapo Station, and Saekgang Station. Yeouido Ro will also be closed to traffic from 3 p.m. on September 5th until midnight. This has been Culture Walk of today. I hope you enjoyed. We'll be back after Blue by Big Bang and Right Now by NewJeans.

This is according to the Ministry of the Interior and Safety. As of 2:30 p.m. on September 5th, a high seas warning has been issued for coastal waters off Jeju-do Island, coastal waters off the eastern part of Jeju-do Island. Please stay updated on high wave conditions by checking TV, radio, or smartphone weather alerts regularly. Do not approach beaches, breakwaters, seawalls, or other coastal areas where dangerous waves are expected. Fishing vessels currently navigating or operating at sea should contact nearby vessels or the local fisheries radio station and move to a safe harbor immediately. Reinforce aquaculture and fish farming facilities in advance to prevent them from being damaged or swept away by high waves and strong winds. 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
4: 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If you're on Jeju-do Island, you could possibly meet our researcher in person on the streets, so it would be greatly meaningful if you guys participated and let us know your opinions. Thank you guys in advance. We have hour two coming up. We have Music Academy. We'll be learning about the legendary voice Choi Baek-ho today, so don't go anywhere. I'll be back after we listen to our last song of hour one, 그때와는 다른 오늘 by VOS.

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1: 마그리트 차오 and I'm an adoptee from Busan. As I got older, I felt the urge to find my birth family, and that's what brought me to Korea. I moved to Busan last September to begin my journey in earnest to find my birth family. Along the way, I've met an array of people here. My first outing in Busan was to a cat's birthday party. Despite it being an odd way of meeting people, I met a lot of Busan expats that night. They are from all around the world, and I would say they have something in common. They love this city and now call Busan their home. Busan likely won't be my final stop. However, it will always be a lasting part of who I am because just like many of my friends, Busan has become a new home to me. Global City Busan, we're in it together. This campaign was brought to you by BEFM, Busan Yeonga Bongsang.
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was Man in the Rain by none other than the artists that join us last open heart, Chilcomo and Freedon. This is Heart Attack, and I'm your DJ Iris. It is time for Music Academy, and we learn about a legendary musician today. Today we're going kind of higher in age range, and it's kind of quite different. Really charismatic. Their charisma definitely has riz in their voice. But first, let's listen to a song, and I'll be back to introduce the artist of the day. This is Changgui by Forestella.

K-pop artists too good to be kept in your playlist. Time to dig deep into everything from debut to all the behind the scenes. Are you ready for Music Academy? Some artists, you can just feel the soul inside of their voice. We are talking about an artist today with that soul, the melancholy soul, the lonely soul, but very deep and heavy soul. You just can tell that they have a story inside of their voice. We're talking about the artist Chebeko. I am assuming for some of you guys, he is kind of new because he isn't definitely like a trendy kind of artist. He's just an artist that's always there, an artist that everybody just looks up to and respects. Maybe you guys might mention them from a duet that they did with IU. So let's go listen to the song to remind you guys how astonishing their voice is. And we'll be back. 아이야 나랑 걷자 by IU and Chebeko.

Chebeco was born in 1950 in Busan, and his father was a politician but passed away shortly after he was born. And his mother had to raise him and also two other sisters that he had. And when he was around 20, his mother also passed away. And this was when he was actually applying for college at the time, so it was a big shock to him. So for a while, he said that he couldn't really focus on anything and concentrate. And by this time, he wasn't a singer. He was actually somebody that liked drawing. So he dreamed of becoming an animator or like a cartoon illustrator. So he would draw, always show his friends, and he wanted to study and major in art as well. But then around 1971, he enlists to the army. And once again, this was not very easy because he was ill at the time. So the same year, December 31st, he actually had to stop his military enlistment in between, in the middle, so he couldn't, you know, continue on. And after his military ended, he didn't really have a straight up goal. So he worked for drawing for theaters, like, you know, when they have like billboards for theaters or just signs, he would just draw for them, or he would just spend time focusing on his health. And he didn't really have a set up goal, and he just lived. And time passed. And one day, an opportunity came to Chebeco in 1973. When he was 23, he met his friend's brother-in-law at a live club in Busan. And he went on stage in that live club because it was his friend's brother-in-law's live club in Busan. And they were like, hey, just try singing. But this is when the star story happens. People started talking about him. People wanted to hear more of him. So they were all asking for him. Other live clubs were scouting him. And soon enough, people that were singers in Seoul went down to Busan to see him perform. And one of these singers was Ha Soo-young, another very legendary artist. Ha Soo-young really changed Chebeco's life because he helped him audition for Seorabeol record, and he also helped like showed him demos of the songs that he wrote, and finally he was given the chance to debut. So in 1977, Chebeco releases his first album, and the title track is 내 마음 갈 곳을 잃어, My Mind Loses Its Track, My Mind Loses the Way. He was just somebody in his 20s that didn't even dream or think about becoming a singer, but out of random opportunities, he just became a singer. I think at this point, it's destiny. And this song, this debut song, once again gives him another change in his life. So let's go listen to the song, and I'll be back. 내 마음 갈 곳을 잃어 by Chebeco, also by Chebeco, 부산에 가면.

So in 1977, his first album came out and the title track was not a normal breakup song because he wasn't talking about a loved one that he lost, but he was talking about his mother. After his mother passed, he was so devastated and he started writing about his feelings in a notepad. And from this writing, the composer Choi Jung-hyuk made the melody and they made the song talking about losing somebody so close and so dear to you. So if you listen to the song, there's a saying, 가을엔 떠나지 말아요, don't leave in autumn. And it just makes you feel so, so sad and so blue. Of course, Chebeko didn't think that this song was going to change his life because he didn't think about being a singer for a long time in general. He didn't think that being a singer was that much of a great job. You know, in the 70s, people don't really consider becoming a celebrity a huge thing because it's different culture than what it is like today. So he just kind of thought of this as a part-time job, something that's going to help him earn money for just a while. And he didn't really become super successful financially as well because the first money he got from his contract was 50만 원, around like $400. And of course, 40만 원 they used as promotions. So he was only left with 10만 원, which isn't even $100, probably like $70 in today's age. So yeah, he didn't really get paid properly, so he couldn't even pay rent. And there were other companies that tried to scout him as well for up to like thousands of dollars, thousands, ten thousands. So it wasn't really easy for him because he was getting the spotlight, but things weren't really working out. And then in 1977, in the winter time, a very special moment came along. He was once again going to a live cafe to earn money, but in a record store, there was a song playing and the record store owner didn't know who Chebeko was, but he just liked the song. So he listened to it all day. He played it all day, recorded it on his tape and just played it all day. And Chebeko just stood there listening to that. And he realized, wow, a song that I wrote after losing my mother actually changed someone's life. And that really changed him as well. So that's when he thought, okay, maybe this is the career that I will take for the rest of my life. Maybe I am supposed to be a singer. So something that started off just as a financial help, just for money type of thing, became really his dream and his career at that very moment. We'll be back after 희망의 나라로 by Chebeko.

In 1978, Tebeko heads to Pohang Yeongilman, and there was a friend that lived there, Hong Soojin. They were friends since they were in Busan in school, and this friend was somebody that was a DJ at a music club or a music cafe, a poet, and also somebody that drew. So they had a lot of common grounds. There was also one more. They both lost their parents at a young age, so they were really besties that they could just talk to, just have sincere, deep conversations with. And one day, they were at the bar that Yeongilman, and they talked about what wasn't going on well, what they had inside of their hearts, their concerns. In the 1970s, near the end of the 1970s, it wasn't really easy to be true. It wasn't really easy to be honest. And so they thought, maybe we should write a song that talks about these concerns that young people have nowadays. Hong Soojin's friend, who is also a novel writer, helped them write this song. So at that place, they started the sketch, the demo of the song. And after Tebeko came back to Seoul, he added the melody and they made the song Yeongilman Chingu. This song talks about, you know, being on the beach side and being free. They talk about the friend Hong Soojin being free and careless and writing poems and drawing near the beach. This song didn't earn a lot of love at first because Tebeko also said himself he didn't really enjoy the song when he was younger either. He didn't like the way the instrumental went. But after a year later, after 1 year since their release in the 1980s, people started listening to Yeongilman Chingu around the college neighborhoods, the 대학가, the college neighborhoods. So it really touched the people's hearts of the younglings, the young people that really had these concerns as well. So slowly, slowly, this song started getting a lot of love. And Tebeko says that he really wanted to talk about

everything that the back then Gen Zs, not now, but back then Gen Zs, all had inside of them that they wanted to talk about. And it didn't gain a lot of love at first, but it met its era soon later and became one of Chebeco's most popular hit songs. But the friend that co-wrote this song, Hong Soo-jin, actually passed away in 1997. So Chebeco mentioned that every time he sings this song, 영일만 친구, he reminisces his friend. So this is not just a hit song for him, but a song that helps him remember his dear friend, Hong Soo-jin. We'll go listen to the song and we'll be back with more of our artist. This is 영일만 친구 by Chebeco.

After he gained a lot of love from this song, he was, you know, staying at the top of the industry, but it didn't last too long. So naturally, he was becoming less and less popular, and he had to go around to bars and start singing again. And he remembers that he was just so tired and exhausted at the time. He had some changes in his personal life as well, because in 1980, he married the actress Kim Jae-wook, but in 3 years, they got divorced, and in 1984, he got married with his now wife, and he tried to just focus on writing songs, but it wasn't really as easy to find his popularity back, the amount of popularity that he had in the past. In 1990, he went to the States because some acquaintances just said, you know, maybe you should go over to the States, but even after 2 years, he came back to Korea. And then when he came back, he met another song that changed his career once again. It's called 낭만에 대하여. It started off from a very normal everyday life moment. He was looking at his wife doing the dishes, and suddenly he thought about his first love, and he thought, my first love is probably somewhere doing the dishes, just like that. So where is that first love that I had? Are they growing old just like me? And he wrote this song in 2 hours. It didn't gain much love as soon as it released, but a year and a half later, there was a drama writer, Kim Soo-hyun, who is, by the way, one of the most famous Korean drama writers. She listened to this song on the radio and used it on her drama. So it became so popular after that. And once again, another hit song for Typical. Destiny is really funny. Really, you don't know when or how or why things happen, but they just happen. This is 낭만에 대하여 and The Night by Typical.

The artist Chepeco is now 76, and earlier this year, he actually started a Korea tour celebrating his 50th anniversary. Oh my gosh. So he went around different regions in Korea and sang his most beloved songs. And of course, he did a lot of collaborations with his other juniors as well, like the song we listened to, IU, 아이야 나랑 걷자. There was a song that he made with Echo Bridge, 부산에 가면, and talked about his hometown, Busan. So he is somebody that just tries harder to make new music all the time and to show a good side of him every time he is performing, because it's not really easy to continue on your career in your 50th year to just do tours in Korea. Like, I can't imagine doing that at 76. He also released a commemorative, is that the right word? A album to celebrate his 50th anniversary this year called 박수 Clap. It's talking about, you know, clapping his thankfulness, gratefulness to the people that always supported him for 50 years. The title track is also called 박수. And the lyrics say, if I die, please clap for me. He's not only talking about real death, but he's really saying thank you, and he's clapping to everybody that's clapped for him as well. Really hoping that he will continue on doing music until he can't. Hopefully he can forever. Really love his voice, and I hope you guys really enjoyed listening to Chepeco's voice today on Music Academy. We'll wrap up our segment from this song, 박수. It just makes sense because it's his most recent release. So I'll be back after 박수 by Chepeco. Hope you enjoyed Music Academy.

0: 늘 그리워해줘 내 슬픈 노래들 그리워해줘
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8: 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The last two songs for today is 첫사랑이었지 by 최백호 and 또 사랑이라니 by 이창섭. And I'll see you tomorrow with Staffify and Message Time. With all my heart, this has been Heart Attack, made by producer Jung Hae-won, writers Kim Hye-rim and Ghost Yugaryung. I've been your DJ, Pretty Little Iris. Au revoir.
0: Good night, John.

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3: These are the nationwide safety guidelines informing you of rules to prevent water-related accidents during water play. As the heat wave continues, the risk of water-related accidents during leisure activities is increasing. When enjoying time at beaches, rivers, valleys, or any body of water, please follow these basic safety rules. Always wear a life jacket. Children must be accompanied by a guardian. Never swim under the influence of alcohol. In case of heavy rain, evacuate from the water immediately. If an accident occurs, alert those around you and call 119 right away. Schools and families are also encouraged to educate children in advance on safe water activity practices to ensure their safety. This message was brought to you by the Ministry of the Interior and Safety.

Hello, hello, hello, and welcome to another For My Busan. It's the weekend. Of course, we all want to know what will happen in the future. We can't see the future, but sometimes we can make a pretty good guess. Like the weather, you know, the weather forecast. We get an idea of what the weather will be like tomorrow or next week. And of course, it's rare for a forecast to be 100% correct. But isn't it amazing that we can still guess what the future might indeed look like? So what do you think? Will it rain tomorrow? Or is it raining already? That's a metaphor for life. Welcome to For My Busan. I'm your host, Laura McCluckie.

Hello, hello. Welcome to For My Busan. I'm your host, Laura McLucky. I like being in this studio, you know. It's nice and, it's nice and cool inside. It's much cooler inside, no matter where you go, than it is outside most of the time these days, right? The summer, so hot. And then we also had a lot of sudden rain, didn't we? And, yeah. I was talking about the weather forecast at the top of the show. We can't always predict it, but we can kind of guess, right? So, have you ever left home in the morning after checking the weather and seeing that it wouldn't rain just to get caught in the rain and thinking, if only I brought my umbrella? I think many of us had this experience before, maybe even this summer. But recently, a rain forecast for the Seoul area was wrong, and the Korea Meteorological Administration even apologized for it. Much less rain fell than expected. And of course, these days, the weather changes very quickly. In fact, in Scotland, ever since I was young, we used to say four seasons in one day because it could literally be snowing, raining, sunny, windy, dark, light, all in the space of 24 hours. Even a small change in wind or temperature or pressure can change where the rain falls, how much we get, and, you know, climate change. It's making weather patterns more complicated, making forecasting more complicated, making it harder, right? But interestingly, the Japan Meteorological Agency gives people not just the chance of rain, but a confidence level for the forecast. So it uses ABC, means A, it's less likely to change. C means it might change. So they're unconfident. And weather, of course, and especially in Korea, it changes our mood as well. A lot of people say to me, oh, it's a rainy day, so I feel sad. But if we were always sure of what was going to happen, wouldn't life be too boring, right? Today is Saturday. Who knows what's going to happen today? But I can tell you, for the next 2 hours at least, For My Busan is featuring a highlight edition with all the best segments from the past week. Lots of fantastic things to get into. Try the trend. Here stands the youth and the global news quiz. So let's dive right in. And first off, we've got Pink Sweats at My Worst.

0: Welcome back, everybody. As you can see, if you're joining us on the old Not Tube, I'm digging in my bag. I'm trying to find something for
1: Haley. I asked if Laura had hand cream or hand lotion on her, and you have a gigantic bag.
0: Well, I have a lot. Normally, I would have hand cream in here, which is why I'm looking.
1: Of course.
0: I have a cookie.
1: Oh, I will take that.
0: Banghyangjae. Here's a cookie for you.
1: Oh, thank you.
0: I have the cookie.
1: Oh, yeah.
0: I have some Banghyangjae. Anyone for some Banghyangjae?
1: All right. Oh, where'd you?
0: Okay. Listen, I don't know.
1: It's fine. You know what? I got a cookie out of this, and that may have been what I needed.
0: Phone?
1: Your daughter's phone, I'm assuming?
0: This is not my phone.
1: I mean, this could be what's in my bag, TTT. Is this what we're doing today? What's
0: fun.
1: In Laura's bag?
0: What's in my bag? Shall I press it?
1: We should do it.
0: Can I press it?
1: No.
0: Can I press it one time?
1: It's going to be loud.
0: It's quite loud.
1: It's so loud.
0: I'll just press it one time. I'll switch it off. Ready? Ooh. Okay, it's off.
1: I mean, we can tell she's a mom because look what's in her bag.
0: Yeah, there's lots of stuff.
1: Yeah.
0: Sadly, there's no hand cream.
1: It is fine. I will use friction and I guess natural oils. Anyways, welcome to TTT or just hectic, swamped.
0: What's in Laura's
1: nonsense.
0: Bag.
1: Yeah. Anyways, so how are you?
0: Good, thank you. How are you?
1: I'm doing well, thanks.
0: Good.
1: All right, so shall we dive into
0: it? Let's do it.
1: All right.
0: So I know what we're doing today. I asked you yesterday.
1: You did. We had a little chat. All right, so seasonal core is back. Although, you might be wondering, which season are we in?
0: I want to say that we are in autumn, because this is what it used to be back in the day. When we got to August, and then definitely September, it was autumn season.
1: Oh yeah, happy September, everybody.
0: It was harvest season. And no longer is it autumn season and harvest season. It's summer.
1: It's perpetual, unending summer.
0: Yeah.
1: But happy back to school, kids and semi-kids and adults and definitely the parents. So we are hanging on to the end of summer. Mm. Or summer is hanging on to us. And I'm just like, let go. You're like a perpetual ex that just won't let go.
0: Just leave us alone.
1: Yeah, leave me alone, man.
0: But I did notice it's getting a bit cooler, but it's still humid.
1: It is still humid. Mm. It is a little cooler. It's kind of nice at night, but one upside, because I'm all about finding that silver lining in the cloud, the fruits have been fruiting.
0: Yeah. You mentioned something to me about this yesterday, but I'm just going to ask you, why are the fruits fruiting?
1: Okay, because this summer has been ridiculous. It has been hot and humid. Mm. And this week and last week being the exception, until last week in the southern areas, like Gyeongnam, Gyeongbuk especially, we've had a dry, not like in terms of humidity, but rain-wise, we've had a very little to no rain. Droughty summer. Mm. Here's the thing though. Once water touches fruit, it kind of on the trees, it kind of drags down the sweetness. Yeah, you know, like waterlogged peaches. So when they are ripening, if it's hot and it's sunny and it's dry, that tangdo, it goes up. It goes super duper up. It gets really sweet, which is why, especially stone fruits. So in Korean, stone fruits, those are like tadu, boksum. Are you drooling?
0: No, listen, I just remembered something that happened to me as I walked home in the rain the other day.
1: Oh, what did you do?
0: When you said stone fruit, I was walking home

0: and on the floor, on the ground, there was this little tiny, like, turtle. A little tiny turtle. And so I was like, it was raining quite heavily and so and dark. And I was like, this tiny little turtle, and it has its little shell and everything and little feet. And I was like, is this...
1: like a live
0: is
1: one?
0: Is this dead? And I thought, okay, I'm going to have to save it. It's going to get squished. And I picked it up and I was looking at it. And I was like, ugh! And it was the stone of a peach.
1: Oh,
0: but it looked really like a turtle.
1: I have a question.
0: Yeah.
1: Were you drunk?
0: No. I was completely sober. I don't drink these days at all. I was completely sober.
1: I mean, you gotta ask.
0: And even looking up close, it was this, like,
1: ew.
0: It was
1: this so and you touched the somebody's...
0: The legs of it. And my son was like, but what were its legs? I was like, bits of peach that someone didn't eat. It was so gross. So I threw it away into the bushes.
1: That's
0: hopefully
1: fun.
0: Peach tree will
1: But
0: come.
1: I mean, I think it's testament to how good the fruits are. People are just eating them like apples on the street.
0: And it was huge. This peach stone was huge.
1: Do you call them stones? I call them pits.
0: I mean,
1: I think you can call them both.
0: I think pit for me... growing up in Scotland, we would say stone is if it's big.
1: Mm.
0: Pit is if it's smaller.
1: Like a plum? Apricot? All right. Well, botanical. Pit. All right. Aside. So stone fruits are like 복숭아, 자두, 살구. 그 씨가 좀 큰 과일 있잖아요. So those are called stone fruits. And summer is the season of stone fruits.
0: Yeah.
1: So I had to do this one last summer fruit trend. The peaches. Yum. Okay, so recipe number one, because my Instadang algorithm is just filled with anything that's like hashtag trends pops up because of, well, thanks to this. So this is Earl Grey tea leaf infused Greek yogurt and peaches.
0: Eh?
1: Eh. 그러니까요. 그러니까요. So it's been making the round. So last year and the year before, it was all about like the simple, the Greek yogurt filled peaches.
0: Mm-hmm.
1: So that's kind of the classic. You cut a peach in half. And I think for this one, like 물복, the softer peaches, sweeter peaches work better. You take out the pit or the stone. You kind of carve like with an small ice cream scoop size. Mm. You carve a big hole in the middle, both sides. Fill it with Greek yogurt. Smash it back together gently. Put the peach back together, wrap it in some saran wrap, stick it in the fridge so it'll just kind of harden. It'll have time to just kind of mold back together.
0: Mm-hmm.
1: And then, you know, slice it and eat it. Peaches, and as I'm drooling.
0: I can hear you, like saliva.
1: Salivating because peaches and Greek yogurt is a great combination. Mm. So that made sense. And then you sprinkle some honey and granola onto it, and that was kind of a healthy snack.
0: Mm.
1: But then people started messing with Earl Grey tea leaves.
0: Because I tell you what, Earl Grey is good with some like very specific things. So Earl Grey and whiskey. Very good combination.
1: Earl Grey highballs.
0: Exactly. Earl Grey and like the stone fruits, because of like the earthy flavor of the Earl Grey.
1: And the bergamot, the floral. Okay, but here's the thing. They're like straight up pouring the tea leaves. Girl,
0: like
1: that's...
0: eating tea leaves?
1: Okay, so I went out and made it. So let's watch a video on the how-to.
0: I'm very confused.
1: Mm-hmm. All right, so it is... Yeah, and then I had to go on a hunt for tea leaves because we had English breakfast tea. Oh, yeah, here's a little bit of a difference. My producer's ready, but I'm on a you know...
0: Tangent.
1: No, tangent now. So English breakfast tea is 홍차. But Earl Grey has that bergamot infused. So it has that floral scent to it, which is key. So, all right, let's take a look.
2: So in perhaps the most economically imprudent, is that a word, decision, I did. You know, in my defense, I did go to the grocery store to look for Earl Grey tea bags. They didn't have them because, I don't know. Anyways, I went to a cafe and just bought a tea bag. Well, I bought a cup of tea. There's a cup, tea, sans water, which, you know, water's free. Anyways, so yeah, here's my Earl Grey tea bag, a single tea bag that I won't tell you how much it costs.
0: I bet
1: some kind of
2: let's go make that Greek yogurt.
0: I thought you were wild. Like,
2: so we're making the Earl Grey infused double strain Greek yogurt.
1: And you can kind of hear my mom and dad watching TV in the background. This is very
0: and
1: organic.
0: And they're like this, Haley's at it again.
1: I know, she's like yammering again.
0: Oh, that's the same Greek yogurt that I've got in my house.
1: Really?
0: Yeah.
1: Not sponsored, although call us, always.
0: Yeah. Okay, so you're making so you're not using the entire tub, right?
1: Well, yeah, because I didn't really know how well that was gonna work.

0: workout.
1: Oh gosh, you're using a lot though.
0: I did because, well, I mean, that is a fairly small, I have small hands. It was a fairly small container. Yeah. I think I used about a third to about a little bit of like half of that entire container.
1: Yeah. And now you're just opening up the tea leaves.
0: You just snip open the tea bag because you are using the loose tea leaves. 여러분, 그냥 찻잎을 쓰는 거예요.
1: Okay.
0: 그냥 찻잎을 냅다 부으세요.
1: Look, that information banner on our Nautube is
0: covering up the thing. So
1: mixing, okay,
0: it's fine. We're gonna narrate this for radio anyway. So yeah, you just mix it in, and let me tell you, because the tea leaves are black, black tea. It looks like little bugs.
1: Yeah,
0: it really looks like little bugs. At least that container's mine, but I like double dipped into the original container because I wanted a little bit more. And then a couple of the pieces got in there.
1: Yeah.
0: So I had to go and tell my family, like,
1: it's not bugs, it's not mold.
0: There's going to be like black stuff in the yogurt. It's tea leaves.
1: Mm.
0: And then I got the look, but then they know, I'm like, oh, it's for the trends thing. And then I got the eye rolled. Ugh.
1: Do you know, I would never, ever, ever, ever, ever think about putting tea leaves into yogurt. But I mean, I don't understand why not. Because if you're going to be drinking the tea, then you're pouring water through. I mean, you're pretty much having the same thing anyway.
0: And so what I'm doing right now is you either put two pieces of paper towels or just a cheesecloth if you have it.
1: Mm-hmm.
0: And then you wrap the opening of the container with the cheesecloth and wrap it up with rubber bands.
1: Mm-hmm.
0: And then what you're going to do, you want to double strain it. Greek yogurt's already fairly thick, but you want it to be at that like tubu tofu cream cheese consistency because you kind of are using it as a spread.
1: Okay.
0: So you're just gonna plop it over a bowl, let that strain over, some people say 반나절, a few hours. Mm-hmm. I did it overnight.
1: Okay.
0: Yeah. Yeah.
1: I'm feeling...
0: Thoughts.
1: Not feeling it.
0: You're not feeling it.
1: I'm feeling like I'm like, nah.
0: Yeah. Because that's how I felt too.
1: Yeah.
0: But here's the thing about the algorithm. And it popped up and I'm like, it's 별걸 다. I'm like, really, people? Like, really? That's what we've come to? But then the thing about the algorithm is you save one video and the algorithm thinks that's all you're interested in.
1: Yeah.
0: So for the next few days, I just kept getting it and getting it and getting
1: it. Over.
0: And then you kind of get brainwashed and you're like, I mean, is it good? But then people are kind of swearing by how like floral and like aromatic and like just beautiful that taste is. So, and then, you know, this is my job now to go out and do stuff.
1: You were obligated to investigate, let's be honest.
0: That's true. But then I appreciate it because that's something I would never do.
1: Yeah.
0: Also, spending 2,800 on a tea bag was wild.
1: Yeah.
0: On a single tea bag was wild. Yeah. But alas, here we are.
1: Mm-hmm.
0: So I made it yesterday. And then I took it, I brought it here this morning for breakfast, locked myself up in that little writer's room on the second floor studio, and had a little taste test. So let's find out how I felt. Hi, here's my taste test for the Earl Grey infused Greek yogurt. I've drizzled some honey onto it. It's definitely like very thick. Okay, ooh, all right, okay, the honey drizzles out, but the Greek yogurt itself is real thick.
1: So you've got like so a I understand pot why of the Greek strain yogurt. It kind of looks like cottage cheese.
0: It does. It has a cream cheese consistency.
2: Beautiful. And then I've got my little container of tteokbokk. So it has to be like the harder, the firmer peaches that are like less juicy and sweet. So I'm going to scoop a little
1: like
2: spoonful
1: peach.
2: Of this onto my peach.
1: So you're spreading this yogurt on top of the peach.
0: And the Earl Grey's still in there.
2: Pathetic.
1: Yeah.
2: Can you see it?
0: And then my terrible chopstick skills.
1: It looks like garlic and herb cream cheese.
0: Oh, like with little chives? I get it.
1: It's very crunchy, though. I don't like a crunchy peach.
0: You don't like a crunchy peach?
1: No, I feel like a peach shouldn't be like an apple. A peach should be soft and juicy, like a nectarine. Like it should be like melt in your mouth type delicious.
0: It should be soft. It should
1: like a yellow mango.
0: Yeah.
1: It should 입에서
0: 입에서 녹아야 돼요. See, I like tart green mangoes. I think that's the difference between you and me. I'm a tart tea girl. I like tarty. Okay, well, all right.
1: Hello.
0: Okay, yeah. Family show.
1: So how was it then?

0: It was, Laura, it was so good.
1: Really?
0: It was so, so good. Okay, so here's the thing. Because if you just... Because my biggest, like, reservation was going to be the texture. Because tea leaves are... They're dried leaves are pointy. Like, I don't want tea leaves, like, stabbing me in the mouth. But then... Overnight, it soaks up the moisture.
1: Just thinking about the food again, all that saliva is
0: It soaks up the moisture, so it actually softens the leaves. Yeah. It's not as like off-putting. It's not
1: like
0: as pointy.
1: Chia seed type things.
0: Kind of.
1: If you have chia seed in a yogurt without actually letting it sit for a while and forming that fuzzy gelatinous covering that makes them digestible, then it's just like eating sesame seeds almost.
0: That's
1: but
0: kind
1: like,
0: of, yeah.
1: With the tea leaves getting... You know,
0: and then it gets infused. So it is this beautiful, subtle floral taste, which I don't really like super floral things in my food, anyways. But it's just Earl Grey. It's that really aromatic, beautiful scent.
1: I have to say, I do love Earl Grey.
0: Right, with Greek yogurt, and then some honey, and because that brand has like little to very little to no sugar in it,
1: almost any sugar.
0: Right,
1: yeah,
0: so I did have to put some honey in it, and then I think. And here's my take, because it has to be tteokbokk. It has to be the crunchiness, because I think the sweetness of mulbok, the softer peaches, would have overpowered the Earl Grey flavor, because it is very subtle.
1: Yeah. Do you know what I would do instead? I would put the Earl Grey in, maybe a little bit of garlic, and a little bit of salt, and then eat it with cucumber. For me, the peaches are not like, ooh. I just got the peach taste. You know when you like bite a sponge, the peaches are furry on the outside.
0: Yeah,
1: right?
0: They're fuzzy.
1: And like, see, can you imagine like just getting your t-shirt and just biting your t-shirt? It makes taksar.
0: That's interesting.
1: It just makes
0: that's
1: me
0: very
1: feel
0: interesting. So really I'm a person where if it's good, I've got to have everybody try it. I couldn't bring it in because studio rules, but
1: just
0: that
1: bring
0: was
1: it in. Don't
0: that
1: tell
0: was like
1: them.
0: 7:30. Yeah, in front of camera. 7:30 in the morning. I ran up here after the show at 9, and our producer was there. So I was like, "You gotta try it." So let's. I want a verdict. 10 out of 10. 몇 10점 만점에 몇 점? 9점 C?
1: 거짓말.
0: See? I don't know. I mean, that might be. 저 중에 이제 4점은 내가 좋아서야. It's like 5 points, but then he added 4 points for Haley. Yeah, right. 고급, 아니 진짜 여러분, 고급스러워요. It's fancy. It's really, like, it's something that you would serve at high tea. Which is why I'm dressed kind of fancily.
1: You
0: do
1: look fancy today, but give me a tiramisu, you know?
0: Yeah.
1: Give me the cream and the fat.
0: All right.
1: Greek yogurt for me is never a dessert. This is what I eat when I'm trying, like deliberately trying to be healthy.
0: But then it was, I'm telling you, it's the combination. Like the sum, it's better than the sum of its parts. I'm just saying, I'm just telling you. Let that be the expression of the day. But here's the thing though.
1: Interesting.
0: People have been getting very creative, making savory desserts out of... And here's the thing, because yes, we do have that 떡볶 versus 물볶 competition. And we have 1, 2, 3, 4. We have 5 people. All right, show of hands. 저를 보세요, 여러분. How many of you are 떡볶파? It was 떡볶파? 진짜? I'm 떡볶파. Well, my mom's 떡볶파...
1: Doesn't taste like a fruit.
0: It's a little bit of a vegetable, but my mom's team 떡볶, and I mean, I mooch off of her, so I have no choice. All right, so y'all are 물볶.
1: I feel it's more like a turnip, you know?
0: It's a radish. It's pretty radish.
1: 떡볶 is moo.
0: No, I know. It's basically, you're right. But then, again, you gotta...
1: But if you like that 식감... Then any kind of fruit or vegetable, so for example, water chestnuts.
0: Oh, yeah.
1: One of my favorite things to eat. They don't taste of anything, but the shikam is so good.
0: That's true. Yeah. Although, guys, it has a very subtle, like, scent and taste anyway. So here's another recipe. The peach versus and plus mascarpone cheese. And then it's similar to Greek yogurt, except mascarpone cheese is sweeter and creamier. So you're removing the tanginess of it. And then apparently that's perfect pairing with wine.
1: Well, because peaches and cream is a very famous combination, right?
0: Exactly.
1: So, yes. And also, if you have like a nice dessert wine, I think that would be lovely.
0: And then summer sangria, a little white wine and peaches. Apparently it's called pesce al vino. And this is a drink that they serve in Italy.
1: That's white sangria.
0: Exactly. It's
1: so,
0: white sangria.
1: Yeah. Red sangria, like just sangria. You put like peaches or nectarines or apples or whatever fruit you have is in season. But I love white sangria.
0: Right. I'm more of a white wine fan.
1: Peach.
0: And then like peach cobbler. But then kind of they call it like the naked peach cobbler without the carbs. So you grill.

0: some peaches, mm-hmm. sprinkle some brown sugar, and then cinnamon, and vanilla ice cream. Chef's kiss.
1: Chef's
0: kiss. It is so good.
1: Yeah.
0: Not a big fan of grilled fruit, but then I'll make an exception.
1: That's it. Like, so it depends what you're doing to the fruit. So if the fruit is like flambé style,
0: mm-hmm.
1: sign me up.
0: All right, you're down for that?
1: Yeah, I'm going for it. But I'm also like cooked fruit. If it's in a cobbler, if it's in a crumble,
0: and
1: I'm okay.
0: All of these recipes came about because people are trying to like salvage, because sometimes you just get a bad fruit. Sometimes you get a box of fruit and it just, you're like, all right, you look like a fruit, smell like a fruit, but it don't really taste like one.
1: You're not
0: at least
1: fruit.
0: Not a good one. Like, you're not fruit. So you got to grill it, because grilling it, like raising the temperature, definitely turns up the sweetness.
1: Yeah.
0: You know, put it in wine. You put that with mascarpone cheese, with cream. And then apparently there's this thing called 볶음탕.
1: Mm-hmm.
0: And I love this. There's this trend on social media mm-hmm. of like these mom and pop farms, but then they're daughters, daughter-in-laws, children, grandchildren kind of want their parents and grandparents to like be able to sell their fruit well, like do well. So they'll go on, you know, the whatever, the grams and the, mm-hmm. the reds and the books, and then be like, oh, hey, like we're selling this. And people will just kind of do like the like ticketing. They'll like go online and they'll go to the stores and they'll buy them, and it's surprisingly good.
1: I love that.
0: Yeah,
1: really cool. So this TTT, what's the score very quickly before
0: we run out of
1: time?
0: I think I'm going to give it a 9 out of 10. Also,
1: ooh.
0: I had some leftover Greek yogurt. Mm-hmm. I put it together with some figs, buaga, also a seasonal fruit, mm-hmm. although not stone. Real pretty.
1: I love figs.
0: Yeah.
1: I'm in.
0: Yeah. I'll show you a picture after
1: figs
0: the show.
1: Figs and Greek yogurt.
0: So definitely try all the seasonal fruits.
1: Delicious. Haley, thank you so much for that really yummy TTT. We'll see you again next week.
0: Bye-bye.
1: Bye-bye. Thank you very much, Haley, for TTT. We'll see you again next week. Up next, Skibbity by Girls' Generation HRS.

0: It's time for Global News Quiz. Chris is in the house.
1: Yay! Pew, pew,
0: pew. How are you?
1: I'm doing pretty good.
0: Good.
1: I am very happy that the weather, while it's still really hot, is a little bit cooler today.
0: It's hot, but it's cooler. Is it cooler today?
1: It's by like maybe half a degree.
0: I don't know. My sweat glands would disagree with you.
1: Yeah, but my sweat glands are saying it's still too hot.
0: It's still too
1: hot. Still too hot.
0: They're crying.
1: Yeah. How about yourself? How are you doing today?
0: Sweaty.
1: Yeah.
0: Well,
1: yeah.
0: Not so much anymore, but I was sweaty.
1: Yeah.
0: And I imagine I'll be sweaty again.
1: It is nice and air-conditioned in this office,
0: well,
1: in the studio.
0: Well, like, in the buildings that you go into, every building that you go into is cooler than it is outside.
1: Yes, which is a
0: most
1: benefit.
0: Most of the time.
1: Most
0: yeah.
1: of the time.
0: Yeah. Anyway, glad to have you with us. Let's get into it. This is Global News Quiz. What is Global News Quiz?
1: Well, Global News Quiz is a quiz that we put on so that our listeners have a little bit of good news for something that they may have missed in the news in the past week or so. This time, we're going to be talking about teens being awesome.
0: Teens being awesome?
1: Yes.
0: I always like this. Teens always get a bad rap.
1: Yeah, they do. But they're the ones who are always pushing to change the world.
0: Yeah.
1: And I always have a question for you, Laura.
0: Oh,
1: so
0: I like
1: the
0: it.
1: Question, mm-hmm. and our listeners, please feel free to chime in as well.
0: Mm.
1: What is something you did as a teen that helped make the world a better place?
0: Oh, good question. What did I do as a teen that made the help make the world a better? Oh, I tell you, I went on a humanitarian aid venture to Belarus.
1: Oh, wow.
0: To sing and deliver aid to child victims of the Chernobyl disaster, who even decades after the disaster happened, the children were born in the area that was affected. So they were born either with cancer or quickly developed cancer. And so I went around to some hospitals and sang to the children and played with the children in terminal cancer hospitals.
1: Wow.
0: It was very
1: emotional. So bringing a little bit of levity to a dark time in their lives.
0: Well, the thing is, they didn't have any dark time. They were just happy as Larry. They were like loving life. And it was a big reminder. And it's what I come back to very often when I hear people complaining about things, and I just come back to that, and I'm like, "Yeah, okay, I'm done with you." And then we also like fireproofed a shelter for the parents to live near the hospital. That was when I got followed by the KGB.
1: Oh, that
0: it's
1: must
0: a
1: be
0: story for another day.
1: A story for another day.
0: It's a true story. Yeah. How about you?
1: Well, I spent most of my youth in a community theater doing volunteer work from the time I was 9 years old until 18. Not as impressive as singing for children who have cancer, but
0: no.
1: I would go there every single weekend for the summer. We'd do four shows a summer for 3 weeks each.
0: See, and you've got the accumulation of lots of good stuff.
1: Lots of small things.
0: Yeah.
1: Yeah. But I would do that. And, you know, our first story is very similar to about something about that. So our first story is about a teenager who started something to help improve people's lives.
0: Ooh, okay.
1: So,
0: tell us.
1: The setup for this, this comes from CBS News website and is about Ashira Kiza, who is 13, and her brother Anisha. They created an app in 2024 that helps connect donors and charities and nonprofits.
0: Okay.
1: Since 2024, this app has allowed businesses to donate more than 25,000 of this specific item.
0: Ooh.
1: So the question is, what is the item and what does the app do?
0: Let's do it again. Ready? Say. So the question is.
1: The question is.
0: Okay.
1: Ah, that's beautiful. What is the item and what does the app do?
0: Ooh, okay. What is the item and what does the app do? So I guess the app, it connects donors to nonprofits and charities. The app itself, is it like a digital product? Is it, I don't know.
1: Not really digital.
0: Physical product?
1: Yeah, it's a physical product.
0: It could be anything.
1: It really could be.
0: Toilet rolls.
1: Toilet rolls. That's a running theme for this segment at this moment.
0: Yeah.
1: But that's a good guess. Let me give you some options for what this young teenager, this woman, is doing. Mm-hmm.

0: Number one, the app helps pizzerias donate pizza to help fight in food insecurity.
1: Oh.
0: Number two,
1: that's a good idea.
0: The app connects hotels to unhoused people to help fight homelessness.
1: Mm.
0: Number three, the app provides shoes to athletes from impoverished countries. And four, the app connects dog shelters with walkers to help take the pups out for the day.
1: Okay. Don't think it's number four, because the pets have lots and lots of things, and it said delivered 25,000 of these items.
0: That would be a lot of walkers.
1: That's a lot of walkers. I think it's also not shoes for athletes. I don't think is it a non-profit? It could be. Probably could be, actually. And what was the first one? Was the pizza.
0: The pizzerias to donate to food insecurity, yeah, and connect hotels to unhoused people.
1: I don't think it's number two, because a lot of hotels wouldn't be into that. I think it's number one, and I say this because when I was back in the UK, every single supermarket I walked into had a sign that said, please donate to the food bank.
0: Yeah, you are absolutely right.
1: Whoa.
0: Ding, ding, ding, ding.
1: Ding, ding, ding. Do we have a ding dong?
0: We don't have the... I will grab it next time.
1: We'll get a ding dong next
0: time. All right. So the answer is number one. Shrita and Anesh Kaza created an app. The app is called Pizza for a Purpose, with the idea to fight food insecurity.
1: I mean, that's fantastic,
0: yeah,
1: and also terrible.
0: Yeah, it is. And unfortunately, in the United States, it's becoming more and more of a needed thing.
1: Yeah.
0: The two were volunteering at a food bank and noticed that many families in line were waiting for food.
1: Yeah.
0: And this girl, Ashrita, said it wasn't just adults. It was many young children our age. And it just shocked us, because we didn't think that there were kids our age that needed food.
1: Yeah.
0: So they came up with this app, and that connects pizzerias to grocery stores with individual donors, directly with charities and nonprofits.
1: Mm.
0: And really, this is really necessary, because a lot of the food banks cannot provide warm meals, and a lot of these food products, if the pizzeria makes it, they just get thrown out.
1: Yeah. And the really kind of sad thing about this is that a lot of people, and this is like specific to the UK, but I was reading a story about it, people abusing food banks.
0: Mm-hmm.
1: There's a lot of foods that they will not accept in food banks, and when you go there, you can't get the fresh vegetables. Not every family can get fresh vegetables, and even families who have two parents who are working still need to use food banks because of the cost of living crisis. And this is something that is absolutely, like, food insecurity in 2026, just unbelievable.
0: It is something that is unnecessary in this day and age.
1: Yeah.
0: And really shows you how necessary this program is, because it has led to over 25,000 individual slices of pizza to be donated to insecure families just in Florida alone.
1: Yeah. Listen, do you know what? They should roll this out around the world. I think there would be some really, really interested investors in rolling this thing out around the world. And hopefully this gets a lot more traction, and she gets very famous and very rich, and she can do a lot of good in the world.
0: Yes, and it is available on the App Store for anybody who can download it in the United States.
1: Yeah. So. Okay, download in the US. All right, what's the next one?
0: All right, this one also deals with a Florida teenager.
1: You know, Florida usually has some wild stories coming out of it.
0: Yeah,
1: so
0: we're doing our best to rehabilitate their image today.
1: We're rehabilitating the image of Florida, okay.
0: All right, so this one is about a world record of sorts.
1: Okay.
0: This one is, as usual, was confirmed by the Guinness Book of World Records, but was actually set back in 2023. They recently confirmed it recently.
1: Mm-hmm.
0: As usual, I have to ask you, is there something that you were really good at as a teen?
1: As a teen?
0: Something that really impressed people outside of your family.
1: Impressed people? I would say, so I was always a performer, so I would always be on stage, like, doing performances or comedy routines or singing or dancing or that kind of stuff. Showing off, basically.
0: Basically setting you up for your current
1: Nothing has changed, clearly. How about you?
0: I wish I could say that there was something that really, like, I was really, really good at. Mm. I mean, I was pretty good at backstage on the theater. I guess when I was young, I loved roller skating.
1: Mm.
0: But unfortunately, there's not much you can do with roller skating.
1: There's no time like the present, Chris.
0: Yeah, that is true. There are a few around here.
1: Mm-hmm.
0: So that's pretty much it. This story comes from the Guinness World Records website, and is about Nathan Thomas, who broke an actually impressive record at the age of 18.
1: Okay.

0: So the question is, the question is,
1: the question. It's either one or the other.
0: It's one or the other.
1: Someone gets it, doesn't get. It's live radio. It doesn't matter.
0: What record did he break? And I promise you, this time.

0: All right, so let me give you the options here. Yeah. Became the youngest deep sea diver going 300 meters deep. Mm-hmm. Or number two, became the youngest person to break the sound barrier at the Black Rock Desert in Nevada. Mm-hmm. Number three, became the youngest professor ever, breaking the previous record for male professors that was held for 306 years. Mm-hmm. Or becoming the youngest person to donate 1,000 slices of pizza to a charity app in Florida.
1: Oh, it's all about the pizza. I'm going to say number three.
0: You are absolutely right.
1: Oh, really?
0: Yeah. Ding, ding, ding, ding. Yeah, the answer is number three. Nathan Thomas, who is now 21, holds the record for being the youngest male professor in history, which was previously set by Colin McLaren, which stood for 306 years. He did this in 2023 when he started teaching at Florida's Miami-Dade College.
1: How can he teach at Miami? He's not really a real professor, though.
0: He is a real professor. He taught C for engineering. Teaching class where he was a lot younger than most of his students. You might think he wasn't qualified, and I can see on your face you think he wasn't qualified.
1: I think he wasn't qualified. No. Because I think there's a lot of people who are geniuses. Mm-hmm. However, 18 years old, how did he manage to go through the education system to be able to gain the qualifications necessary for then going back to teach? That's what I'm saying.
0: That is true, but he had been dual enrolled at the same college when he was 10 years old.
1: 10 years old?
0: 10 years old. Before he transferred to Florida International University when he was 14. Mm. By 18, he had both a bachelor's and a master's degree in electrical engineering, both with honors, making me feel completely inaccomplished.
1: I'm a dum-dum, right? I'm an absolute dum-dum.
0: Yeah.
1: This guy.
0: He was actually 16 days younger than the youngest female professor, who was Alia Sabor, who claimed the title in 2008 at 18 years, 362 days.
1: Wow, almost 19.
0: Yeah. The reason why he did this is he says that he loves learning and was drawn to STEM fields because math was a subject that just clicked for him.
1: That's it, right? See when you love something like that. So, I mean, my kid's not going to be a professor by the time he's 18. No offense. I love you, son. You're very smart, very talented. But I think there's something. You have to be a kid that is really into the study.
0: Yes.
1: You have to have parents that are able to provide you with the support and the values and the resources and all of that. So I think the star is just all aligned for this
0: kid.
1: Yes,
0: exactly.
1: So well done to him.
0: Yeah, he did say, like you said, his parents were very supportive. In fact, he talked about his mother by saying his mom had a way of making things feel simple even when they weren't. And I think some of that stuck with me when I realized at the time, more than I realized at the time. And he really enjoys being a teacher. He says that the best thing about being a teacher is watching something click for the student. And as
1: so
0: a
1: funny
0: teacher, I can relate. I'm sure you can as well.
1: I love teaching kids. I love, do you know what? Like the subjects, more than the subjects, I love giving kids the opportunity to feel like they've learned something. So I'll give them the opportunity to fail.
0: Yeah.
1: And when they succeed, they feel really good about it.
0: Oh, yeah. You see that the self-esteem building up in them.
1: So I'll put them in a position where I say, listen, this is scary. I know. I trust you. You can do it. I'll stand behind you. You do it. So for light engineering or making, filming a scene, I'll just be like, right, you do it. Yeah. I'll say, teacher, what should I do? What do you think? You tell me. You're doing it.
0: Yeah, the best advice I was ever given as a teacher was from a kindergarten teacher who said, never do for a student what they can do for themselves.
1: Yeah, absolutely. Yeah. I heard this as well. You grow your self-esteem by stealing your children's, and that goes for students as well, when you don't allow them to do the things for themselves that they need to do to get their self-esteem. You know?
0: Exactly.
1: Yeah.
0: Yeah, and it's the part genetics, part upbringing, and really all the people that helped shape his life here. So the question I have for you is, who was the most influential person in shaping you in your life?
1: It's very difficult, you know? I feel like a lot of Disney princesses were kind of my inspiration growing up. Just kidding, absolutely not. I don't know, there's probably a lot of people, but I wouldn't say that I was the best student. I wouldn't say that I was the most easy person to get along with. Mm-hmm. I've always been quite argumentative, or always ask why, or always try and

0: push a little bit further than necessary, just to see what happens. And nothing's changed. But I would say I've got probably two. I would say John Clark, who was my college lecturer, who then wanted me back to teach. Mm-hmm. And then my professor just now, my 지도 교수.
1: Oh, yeah.
0: Yeah.
1: Yeah.
0: 권만호 교수님 고맙습니다. Yeah.
1: For me, it's a gentleman by the name of Charlie Fike, who was my mentor from the time I was at the theater. He was a mentor from the time I was 9 until I graduated.
0: I love that.
1: He later became a teacher himself.
0: Yeah. It's funny how people inspire us. Yeah. Right? Chris, thank you so much for bringing us this very good news. We will see you again next week.
1: Yep. Be kind to one another. Make it a good week.
0: Bye-bye. Well, it's time for me to say cheerio for the first half of the show. I'll be back at 5 o'clock. In the meantime, see ya with Unstoppable.

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1: Man, I haven't got a chance. I call This summer is expected to be hotter than in previous years, so please take extra caution when spending time outdoors. To help prevent heat-related illness, check weather updates regularly and avoid outdoor activities during periods of extreme heat. 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

Great way to kick us off here at For My Busan. Welcome back to the second half of the show. It's the weekend highlight edition. Lots of cool things coming up in the second half as well. Hello, Fukuoka, to connect with our sister city of Fukuoka and sister station of Love FM. Then we've got some culture for you, followed by Busan Live Solutions. So let's dive right in and say hello, Fukuoka. Hello, hello, and hello, Fukuoka. Yes, it's that time of the week again where we check in with DJ Sakiko from Love.

0: Love FM, our sister station in our sister city of Fukuoka, to find out all the updates, news, fun stuff, festivals, and everything in between going on in our lovely sister city. So let's see if she's on the line. Moshi moshi.
1: Moshi moshi, Nono-san.
0: Moshi moshi.
1: Hi. Yoboseyo.
0: Yoboseyo. How are you?
1: I'm doing good. Still hot, but, you know, surviving.
0: Yeah, that's it. That's all we can do is just figure out how to survive this heat wave.
1: Yeah.
0: It feels like a very prolonged heat wave, but yeah, it's the reality these days, right? Yeah.
1: Mm-hmm. And hello, September.
0: Oh, you know? My goodness. Can you believe it?
1: I can't. You know, I went to the shop yesterday, and there's lots of Halloween decoration already, you know?
0: Duh.
1: No, it's soon Christmas,
0: yep.
1: Soon New Year.
0: Yeah, yeah, that's it. It's 2020. Wow. Hello, 2027, right?
1: I know,
0: You just got to enjoy every day and try and make the time go as slow as possible.
1: Let's do that.
0: How do we do that? I don't know. But let's get into what we're going to talk about today. What have you got?
1: All right, today I'm going to talk about another late summer event in Fukuoka.
0: Perfect.
1: So it's
0: going to
1: be next part two edition.
0: Okay, yeah. Let's get into it.
1: All right. The first one is called, it's Bay Fesu 2026, which will be held today and tomorrow.
0: Mm-hmm.
1: So this annual music festival returns to Bayside Place Hakata, transforming Fukuoka's waterfront into a lively gathering place for music and the culture. So live performances and DJ sets and a market and a food stalls create a relaxed atmosphere where visitors can enjoy music while dining and strolling along the bay. And 2026 edition introduces programs that celebrate Fukuoka's identity as a port city, including a music exchange project with Taiwan and the live performances abroad about. So arrive early to explore the market and enjoy the waterfront setting and catch the unique boat stage performances alongside the main live act. So it's outside, you know, music, you know, like a show. So it's nice.
0: Yeah. It sounds perfect. So. I think hopefully it'll be nice and cool next to the ocean. So it'll be, it'll be beautiful. Absolutely beautiful.
1: Mm-hmm.
0: Mm-hmm. Not too hot for that. What else? What else do you have?
1: All right. Another one is called Misato Yakimono Gakari Ichi. It's a weird name, but it's going to be held today and tomorrow as well. So for 2 days, around 1,000 small plates and cups from Arita or Mikawachi or Hasami. So these are three pottery producing areas with more than 400 years of history. So they come together in one place. And visitors can pick up the pieces and compare the distinctive techniques, patterns, and design traditions developed in each region. So, and also under the theme, Tradition and Today, the event features displays of ceramic works alongside contemporary table settings created by three table coordinators, and each using wares from one of the three production areas.
0: Mm-hmm.
1: And also the exhibits range from practical tableware for everyday use to pieces that highlight distinctive techniques and decorative style.
0: Mm.
1: So if you love, like, you know, plates and cups, you know, you might want to check out.
0: Mm. Yeah, it sounds beautiful, very unique. I think that's very interesting. You've got one more for us, right?
1: Yes. The last one is called It's Sing Hakata, which will be held September 12th and 13th, so next week.
0: Mm-hmm.
1: So held in the plaza in front of JR Hakata train station. This large-scale participatory singing event brings together 28 community groups performing like gospels and choral music and a

0: Capella.
1: Mm-hmm.
0: The open air settings turns one of Fukuoka's busiest public spaces into a stage filled with voices from across generations and musical styles.
1: Mm-hmm.
0: And alongside the professional guest's performance, the event offers a chance to hear a wide range of people who enjoy singing in Fukuoka. And with familiar songs, audience participation, and performances unfolding in the, heart of Hakata, and it has an open, accessible atmosphere that suits this, station front location. So if you love to sing, you just, join and sing along and, enjoy the music.
1: Do you like to sing?
0: No. No, I somehow, I don't like karaoke.
1: No?
0: No.
1: That was my
0: question.
1: Do you like karaoke or 노래방 in Korea?
0: No, I just don't go there. Do you?
1: Yeah, I love it.
0: Oh.
1: I love it. It's my favorite samcha. That means it's my favorite third place on a night out.
0: What do you sing,
1: Everything.
0: Example.
1: It depends how exciting the first and second places were. So rounds one and two, depends how good they went. And when we end up at the Norebang, it just depends. And depends who I'm with as well.
0: I see.
1: Very fun. Very fun indeed.
0: Ah.
1: But listen, I hope you get out there and you get to enjoy at least one of these, even though it's very hot. I think they sound absolutely delightful. And we'll see you again next week.
0: Okay, I will.
1: Brilliant. Thanks, Akiko. See you soon.
0: Okay, bye-bye, Laura.
1: Bye-bye. Thank you very much, DJ Sakiko. We'll see you next week. Up next, Closer by the Chainsmokers.

0: Speaking of which, you're the person that we need to ask about whether you think AI songs should be protected. Is AI music IP?
1: So out of the blue.
0: It's not out of the blue. It's a text topic.
1: I mean, yes. I mean, the question is a very valid one.
0: Mm.
1: And there is, for me, is a clear answer.
0: Mm.
1: 저작권, I mean, and legally speaking, there is a new, I believe, rule coming into place where the Copyright Association has rejected accepting AI songs to be registered to their, you know, database.

0: space.
1: Yeah.
0: That means that they will not recognize the copyright of AI-created music.
1: But then I think we talk about this in Australia. They were taking them, they weren't allowing them to be recognized in the top 100, like in the charts.
0: Yeah.
1: And the question is, like, what is the threshold for AI music or AI collaboration or AI supported music? Because auto-tune is kind of like AI.
0: Yeah.
1: And that's been used for decades.
0: I mean, yeah, auto-tune, but it's I wouldn't say it's AI per se, because it's like basically a tool that you use to straighten out the tunes.
1: Well, that's it. But if you have like a shaky voice and then you auto-tune and your voice becomes better, it's then altering the voice. So if we're going to look at AI in the way of how much intervention can we have, then we need to look at technology and how much intervention exists there as well. So I think definitely interesting.
0: Yeah. I mean, the key though is that the voice was actually sung by a person. And that's the big, that's what's important from my point of view. I mean, the whole structure when it comes to writing music, it has to be written, it has to be sung, it has to be performed by a person.
1: It has to be human created for the most part.
0: AIs can be used to assist, you know, make some kind of assistance to a certain extent. But I believe that in the end, if you want this to be recognized as a copyrighted material, it shouldn't be. I mean, it should be a person-led creation.
1: I agree. So. I agree. Intellectual property cannot exist when something does not have intellect.
0: Exactly.
1: A program does not have intellect.
0: 재미있는 이야기예요. We can talk about this for the whole day.
1: But we can't, because you've got news.
0: Of course.
1: First of all, how are you?
0: Good.
1: Good.
0: 너무 좋아요. Good. And thank you for asking me that question. That gives me energy.
1: Yeah.
0: As a musician, because like...
1: Well, that's why I asked you, you know?
2: 아드레날린이 올라가요. 그런 생각하면 오늘 집에 가서 곡 하나 써야겠어요.
1: Yeah. I've written lyrics and then put them in with lots and lots of prompting to AI. It's amazing what comes out.
0: Yeah.
1: Honestly, just
0: it's fun to play with it.
1: Yeah, it's very fun.
0: Yeah.
1: Anyway.
0: Nice.
1: Good week.
0: Good week. And a lot of issues to cover.
1: Okay.
0: So we'll have to get in.
1: Okay, just dive in. Hurry up.
0: But, I mean, first off, it's good news for all the jazz fans out there. One of the most successful instrumental musicians of all time, saxophonist Kenny G, is coming back to Korea this October.
1: Okay.
0: Kenny G, everybody. He's coming to Korea.
1: I love it. I remember seeing all the posters for Kenny G everywhere.
0: Yeah. Yeah.
1: And Kenny G. And I was like, Kenny G, he looks like an old man. And
0: he is an old man now.
1: Well, he's getting on, because Kenny G was back in the day, you know?
0: I mean, like, since I was very little, you know, he was already there making the name, you know? And it's a name that almost everyone recognizes, right? So even people who don't regularly, you know, listen to jazz probably know some of his melodies.
1: Yeah.
0: He has sold more than 75 million records worldwide.
1: Just a few.
0: Just a few, yeah. And created classics like Songbird and Going Home and so on.
1: When is he coming to perform in Korea?
0: Yeah. He'll give two concerts in Seoul in October 20th and 21st at the Donghae Arts Center of Gwangwon University. Ticket sales will open earlier in the month.
1: In Seoul.
0: Kenny
1: G, come on, come to Busan.
0: Busan is a better place for jazz, I think.
1: Busan.
0: You got the ocean, you got the mountains, you got the, you know, the
1: all
0: vibe.
1: The stuff.
0: Yes.
1: All the stuff. But what made Kenny G such a huge star?
0: I think accessibility is a big part of it. So his soprano saxophone has this very soft lyrical sound, and we all know that. And his melodies are easy to connect with, you know, emotionally. His music became part of people's weddings, you know, holidays, and road trips, and everyday memories. I remember, like, almost any wedding that I used to go to back in, like, I don't know, the 90s, for example.
1: In the 90s?
0: Kenny G music would always be there.
1: Really? Which ones?
0: My dreams, you know.
1: Is that
0: my
1: Kenny
0: heart will
1: G?
0: Go? No, it's not his song, but there
1: but
0: is
1: in
0: a
1: the saxophone version.
0: Yeah, there's a saxophone version of it, and everybody used to use that for some reason.
1: Yeah, because my heart will go. It was the Rose and Jack moment. That's why.
0: It was.
1: But Breathless was very, very popular. I remember that.
0: Yeah.

0: Yeah,
1: his album.
0: Breathless became the best-selling instrumental album of all time. Mm. His holiday album, Miracles, was also enormously successful. Those records helped make instrumental music part of mainstream pop culture.
1: Is he still making new music?
0: Very much so. I mean, I would be surprised if he's not.
1: Right,
0: his 20th studio album, Innocence, reinterprets lullabies and classical melodies through his signature sound. Mm. He has also collaborated with contemporary artists like The Weeknd and Jon Batiste.
1: I love The Weeknd. Mm. One of my favorites, actually.
0: Blinding Lights.
1: I love Blinding Lights. Is so good. I've got a dance for it and everything. Mm-hmm. But The Weeknd is kind of, I can't say it on air, never mind. So he's not just tuning with old hits, not just the classics, right?
0: Yeah. So nostalgia is certainly, you know, part of the appeal, but he's also continuing to explore new musical collaborations and sounds.
1: Good. I like
2: 부럽다,
1: it.
2: 서울. 서울 부럽다. 부산도 와줬으면 좋겠다. 힝.
1: 힝. Let's just 힝.
2: 힝.
1: Let's just 힝. 서울. I was there yesterday. It's very, very hot.
0: It was.
1: Busan, 훨씬 더 좋아.
0: 부산 너무너무 좋고.
1: 죄송합니다.
0: I actually felt the autumn breeze today.
1: That's not an autumn breeze, that's 태풍 breeze.
0: Is it?
1: That's not 가을 바람.
0: I mean,
1: that's
0: at least it was cool. But I mean, it's 시원했어요.
1: It's windy.
0: The summer's windy. Finally going away.
1: Yeah.
0: I love it. Yeah.
1: 죄송, not 죄송. We got to move to the next one.
0: Mm-hmm.
1: What's the next one?
0: This one shows how contemporary art can unexpectedly become part of international diplomacy.
1: Oh.
0: So a little bit of a serious issue here. Mm-hmm. A dispute over the name of the Taiwan Pavilion at the Gwangju Biennale has now affected exchanges between local governments in Korea and China.
1: Oh my goodness. Okay, so what happened?
0: So yeah, a delegation from Guangzhou, China was scheduled to visit the Gwangju region for meetings, mm-hmm. As well as cultural visits and official dinners. But the delegation suddenly canceled the entire trip.
1: Because of the Biennale? I don't get it.
0: So reports say that the Guangzhou side made it very, very clear that the cancellation was a boycott in protest over the Taiwan Pavilion issue.
1: Okay, so what's the issue? What's this dispute about?
0: It's about the pavilion's name, right?
1: Okay.
0: So the Gwangju Biennale initially changed the exhibition name from Taiwan Pavilion to NTMOFA Pavilion, which is short for Taiwan's National Taiwan Museum of Fine Arts. So, yeah, so that was the original name, but they changed to Taiwan Pavilion, and that erupted the protest, right? So after protest from the Taiwanese side, however, the organizers restored the name Taiwan Pavilion, and then the delegation issue happened.
1: Okay, so then China objected to the Taiwan Pavilion, but not the National Taiwan Museum of Fine Arts.
0: Yeah, China considers Taiwan part of its territory under its One China position, so the terminology is politically sensitive, right? China's ambassador to Korea reportedly expressed concern, and staff involved in the China Pavilion stopped installation work and withdrew.
1: Oh my goodness. Mm. And you know what? I think we need to come together, not be boycotting. Mm. We need to come together, right?
0: Yeah.
1: And this impact, you know, the exhibition basically affected diplomatic exchange.
0: Exactly, exactly. And that's what makes the story very interesting. Biennale may look like an art event, but international exhibitions often involve questions of nationality, you know, identity, representation, and diplomacy. So even the wording on a pavilion can carry a significant political meaning.
1: Yeah. And so has the impact spread beyond the Biennale now?
0: Well, at the moment, it appears so. So there have also been complications involving Chinese participation in another international event in the region. So what began as an arts controversy is now affecting broader cultural and governmental exchanges.
1: It's a very sensitive issue. And I think very unfortunate that it's happened in this way from something that was supposed to be a celebration of culture.
0: Yes.
1: And now it's become embroiled in like political unrest, shall we say.
0: Yes.
1: So how have the local government responded?
0: The local government and the Biennale Foundation have reaffirmed their respect for the One China position and apologized for shortcomings in the process. They've also promised measures to prevent similar problems.

0: demand in the future.
1: And then you have to wonder, you know, they've reaffirmed their respect for the One China position. So then what about the Taiwan side of that as well? So it's always back and forth, right, in this kind of stuff.
0: It's diplomacy, it's politics, and everything gets a little bit blurry when it comes, when it becomes a political problem.
1: Well, that's it. And it's quite, you know, it's surprising, I guess, but also very understandable that cultural events can become political situations.
0: So art can create, you know, dialogue across borders, and that's what we aim to do as artists, right? But whether we like it or not, it sometimes it also reveals exactly where the political tensions lie.
1: That's it. That's it indeed. Okay, let's come to Busan. I'm very excited about this one.
0: Yes, the 31st Busan International Film Festival, or BIFF, right?
1: BIFF.
0: BIFF. You have to shorten it, right? BIFF. BIFF. Or BIFF.
1: BIFF. BIFF.
0: Has...
1: 불고기.
0: 그거랑 다르죠.
1: No.
0: It's better.
1: 알았어.
0: Anyways, BIFF has revealed its full program, and this year's festival will be its largest since 2019.
1: So it's very exciting, but can I just say something?
0: Uh-huh.
1: Can I say just, I don't want to be mean.
0: Uh-huh.
1: I'm going to be a little bit mean.
0: Uh-huh.
1: I don't know.
0: So she's looking at the poster.
1: The poster, for me, I love the idea of taking these people, because these are people that they photographed during BIFF. I know that.
0: Yeah.
1: So these are like people enjoying BIFF.
0: Yeah.
1: But then I feel a certain type of way about the backdrop.
0: So it's, you mean, the like 31st. You can't it's difficult to read what's in the back, right?
1: Well, it's just a little bit, I don't know. It seems like a draft to me. Do you know what I mean?
0: This poster reminds me of those one of those magic eye books. You remember?
1: Yeah.
0: Like you
1: it's
0: look
1: like
0: it from
1: Wally
0: afar.
1: As well.
0: 그러니까 멀리서 보면 좀 다르게 보이기도 하고 가까이서 보면 좀 다르게 보이기도 하고.
1: It's very exciting. I'm looking forward to being able to actually see the people on it. But I don't know.
0: You're not a big fan of this, poster
1: what?
0: For sure.
1: I'll tell you why, because
0: I like it.
1: From, I like it. It's not that I don't like it, but the artwork that I've seen from years before has been a lot more aesthetic. And this seems to me, I'm like, okay, so I don't understand their angle this year.
0: I see.
1: What's the angle?
0: I have no idea about the poster, but I'm sure there is an angle that we don't know about.
1: I'm just mean. I'm being mean to them.
0: It's fine. It's fine to have critical thinking, you know.
1: I'm very excited about BIFF though.
0: Yeah, and it's going to be really big. So there will be 316 films in total. Wow, 316개 작품. Including 247 officially selected films from 59 countries. 59개국에서 오는 작품들이고, the festival will run for 10 days.
1: It's very exciting.
0: Mm-hmm.
1: What about some major changes this year?
0: Organizers highlighted 6 key ideas. And they are stronger global status, greater access for audiences, an expanded competition section, animation, major international guests, and greater attention to women in cinema.
1: Oh, I like that. I thought you were going to say greater attention to detail.
0: that's a very cliche expression. But
1: okay,
0: yeah.
1: So what we're looking at now, so this is me being proven wrong. Mm-hmm. What we're looking at now is a kind of, well, we're looking at a panel, but we're looking at the close-up version of the poster.
0: Yes.
1: The zoomed-in version.
0: Mm-hmm.
1: And now it looks fabulous. Right?
0: Yeah. So I guess this poster is supposed to be big.
1: Is that my eyes then?
0: Maybe. I mean, the poster was designed to be this huge, enormous poster.
1: Well, if you think about the screens at the outdoor screening area at the 영화의 전당.
0: 영화의 전당이 아마 크게 걸리지 않을까 싶은데요.
1: 영화의 전당. Cinema Center.
0: Mm-hmm.
1: Yeah, I mean, huge. Now absolutely huge.
0: Makes more sense to you.
1: It does. It looks fantastic.
0: That's good. That's good. I'm glad. You're not mean anymore.
1: I'm still mean. I'm always mean.
0: You're not mean anymore.
1: I'm a mean
0: girl. I like the less mean you.
1: Well, unfortunately, you're one of the people that I'm most mean with. So,
0: which is a pleasure,
1: you're welcome.
0: By the way.
1: You're absolutely welcome. Okay, so attention to women in cinema. That's fantastic. You also mentioned greater access for audiences. Mm-hmm. What does that mean?
0: So one practical change is that the festival will begin one day earlier than usual. Organizers notice that audiences tend to concentrate heavily during the first weekend.
1: Right,
0: so they are adding another day.

0: and increasing the number of daily screenings during the busiest period.
1: That's very true.
0: Which makes sense.
1: Yeah.
0: I like this idea.
1: Yeah.
0: You know, to be able to accommodate more people.
1: Yeah.
0: For the busiest period of the festival.
1: Because one of the terrible things about it is that the tickets are gone.
0: Mm-hmm.
1: Like this. And so people, you just have to get what you're given. Like they go in seconds. Mm-hmm. So I think this is a really good,
0: it's a really good idea
1: for this year.
0: Bravo.
1: Also, animation is getting more attention this year.
0: Much more. Mm. And this is what I'm personally excited about. So BIFF has prepared a special animation program featuring 13 feature-length and short animated films.
1: Mm-hmm.
0: It is even creating an all-night animation section within its famous midnight screening program.
1: Midnight passion. I'm so excited. I'm going this year.
0: You know?
1: Bekpo.
0: I wake up at midnight.
1: Mm-hmm. To do what?
0: to write music and stuff. That's like the...
1: That's like Prince.
0: Yeah, but that's like the most inspired time you can, you know, you get like throughout the whole day. Because on a daytime, you have to work, you have to do something else. It's noisy everywhere.
1: Do you know what? My time is 3 a.m.
0: 3 a.m.?
1: Yeah.
0: I
1: 5 a.m., I get up, I go to the gym, I like start my day at 5 a.m. Mm-hmm. And I feel like I'm in on a secret.
0: Mm-hmm.
1: But 3 a.m., nothing's happening.
0: Mm-hmm.
1: And so that time...
0: Quiet.
1: Is just wonderful.
0: 그리고 그럴 때 이 애니메이션을 본다면 너무너무 좋을 것 같아요.
1: 너무너무 But why animation now though?
0: Well, it's because animation has become one of the most dynamic areas of the global film industry.
1: Mm.
0: Organizers pointed to the huge success of an animated films in Japan and China, as well as the, you know, international phenomenon of K-pop Demon Hunters.
1: Yeah. It's interesting because I'm currently judging an international round of creative contents for an awards celebration that will happen towards the end of the year.
0: Mm-hmm.
1: And it's interesting to me to see how many real dramas are coming from anime, coming from manga, coming from like animated webtoon series that are then becoming real life.
0: Mm-hmm.
1: Real life. IRL, you know, like real people, dramas and movies and stuff. Because the impact of animation...
0: Yeah.
1: Just spans not just the animation itself, but so many other knock-on effects.
0: It is another source of inspiration for filmmakers, you know. So animation is not to be dealt with lightly.
1: Yeah.
0: It's something that we need to take, you know, seriously.
1: Yeah.
0: And BIFF is doing that. So I'm going to wrap up with this issue with this. So BIFF is getting bigger, but it's also asking what makes Busan different from all the other major international film festivals. And it's going to be amazing.
1: It's going to be amazing. Let's go to Midnight Passion. Okay, we've got 2 minutes left. There's an update on the controversy involving actress Ha-young.
0: Yes,
1: right?
0: Ha-young will no longer appear in the upcoming seasons of Netflix's medical drama, The Trauma Code, 중증외상센터. Netflix said it respected the actress's position and confirmed that she would not participate in the sequel.
1: Now this, we talked about this before, it's the controversy involving her great-grandfather, right?
0: Yes, so during her television appearance, Ha-young talked about coming from four generations of doctors and mentioned that her great-grandfather had treated members of Korea's royal family.
1: Yeah, and viewers later identified who he was,
0: yes,
1: right?
0: Her great-grandfather was identified as An Sang-ho, a physician active during the Japanese colonial period. Historical records about his involvement with the pro-Japanese organization then circulated online, leading to a major public controversy.
1: Yeah, and this has been very, very difficult for so many reasons, but how did she respond?
0: Yeah, she later issued a handwritten apology, saying she had previously known only a simplified version of her family history. She said she researched the historical records herself after the controversy began and apologized for discussing that family history without understanding its full context.
1: Yeah, that's very tough. It's very tough.
0: Yeah, I mean, but she is a public figure. And I mean, there was, you know, inadvertently professional consequences that have
1: I mean, the professional consequences are running deep, right?
0: Interviews for another Netflix series were canceled. Advertising content featuring her was removed. And the television episode that originally sparked the controversy was taken down from replay services.
1: Yeah, and so now she's leaving one of the biggest projects she's
0: had. So her role as nurse Chun Jang-mi in The Trauma Code helped introduce her to a much wider audience. And she had originally been expected to return for future seasons.
1: Yeah.

0: Yep, it's very, I mean, it's connected to this actor risk, right, that we talked about previously.
1: I mean, very much so. So Korean dramas can involve enormous budgets, long production schedules, and global distribution deals, and hundreds of people working behind the scenes. So when controversy surrounds a central cast member, the consequences can spread far beyond that individual.
0: Yeah, but I think this one, we had a lot of good discussion points
1: we
0: on
1: did.
0: This one, especially like raising the question about responsibility across generations, right?
1: So, I mean, there is an important distinction between holding someone responsible for their own actions and, you know, judging them for the actions of an ancestor.
0: Yeah.
1: At the same time, the controversy became more complicated because Ha-young had publicly presented that family history as something she was proud of, you know.
0: And that's it. That's what it is difficult.
1: Yeah, before learning more about it. So it involves historical memory, personal responsibility, public image, and the enormous economic pressure surrounding the celebrities.
0: Yeah.
1: So it's not just her.
0: It's not.
1: It's about the industry. It's about other factors that made her, you know, unfortunately quit her job.
0: Yeah. Sadly. But we'll hear more about it and hopefully a good conclusion.
1: I'll keep you posted.
0: Speaking of which, time for us to say goodbye. We run right out of time. We'll see you next week.
1: See you next week.
0: Thank you.
1: Bye.
0: Thank you, Michael. We'll see you next week. Lots and lots of culture news. Very interesting. I really like that segment, right? Very interesting. All right, this is Itzy with That's a No-No.

0: right, welcome back. This is Busan Life Solution, and Kelly's here.
1: 안녕하세요. Hi, everyone.
0: 안녕하세요.
1: 네, 반갑습니다.
0: Oh, yep, 잠시만요. 네. 안녕하세요.
1: 안녕하세요.
0: 네. Oh, 인사. Oh, okay. I gotta work on that.
1: Well, I used to be called Polite Kelly. 네.

0: Like Kelly? Was that a serious compliment because people notice like how polite you are?
1: Well, I don't know. Well, I sometimes took it as a compliment. Sometimes, you know, it felt like, you know, people are teasing me.
0: That's what I was going to say.
1: Right.
0: How did you take it?
1: I don't know. Like, but, you know, just depending on the time, but I can't tell. But I used to be called Polite Kelly. Anyway.
0: In English?
1: Yeah, Polite Kelly.
0: Polite Kelly. I think I would like that. Polite Casey.
1: Polite Casey.
0: I've never heard those two words put together. So it's kind of unusual for me. Impolite.
1: But, Then I'm not going to take it as a compliment, though. But
0: right.
1: Anyways, nice to meet you.
0: Nice to meet you, too. And so what are we going to talk about today in Busan Life Solution?
1: Right. You know, the number of non-Koreans living in Busan has increased a lot over the last few years, right?
0: Right.
1: So when did you come to Busan for the first time?
0: All right, let me think. I'm so bad at my memory is really
1: with
0: not good.
1: Numbers,
0: 2008.
1: Right? 2008.
0: I think.
1: Then can you tell that the number of foreigners
0: for sure.
1: Sure, right?
0: Yeah.
1: You can tell, obviously, right?
0: Yeah, I mean, just if you, especially in like even tourist areas, mm-hmm. like Gwangan, for example,
1: yeah.
0: I've always
1: or
0: lived
1: Haeundae,
0: kind of around, or Haeundae.
1: Mm-hmm.
0: Even that has noticeably changed. And
1: right.
0: those are kind of like tourist spots to begin with.
1: Right.
0: For sure,
1: right.
0: a big change.
1: Mm-hmm. So some are international students, others are foreign workers. Well, their situations may vary, but
0: right.
1: one thing that they have in common is they face issues while living in the cities.
0: Mm-hmm.
1: Well, the issues could be about their visas or the school life, marriage, workplace issues, et cetera, you name it.
0: I've faced all of those myself.
1: Oh, you do?
0: Yes, I know exactly what you're talking about.
1: So then I would like to give you a reminder that you can actually visit two different organizations in Busan.
0: Right.
1: One is the Busan Global Center. The other is the Busan Foreign Resident Support Center located in Sasang-gu. So what I do in this segment is that I receive questions and answers from these two different organizations, and I share them with you, usually with Laura.
0: Wait. Oh, you noticed. Yes. Did I already say I'm Casey? Yeah, I probably did.
1: Right.
0: It's not going to work twice.
1: You know, so hopefully, we can help some of our listeners, you know, who may go through some similar situations.
0: Sure. And that's a great thing to be doing because I know personally from my own experience, when I do have an issue, let's say like a visa problem, an extension that comes up suddenly or that you're forgot about, and then you kind of like, who do I turn to?
1: Exactly.
0: So this is the kind of information people need.
1: My foreign friends in Korea sometimes, you know, ask me, but me being Korean don't know anything about visa sometimes because I take this citizenship for granted. You know what I'm saying?
0: Yes, I know exactly what you're saying. My wife has suffered many questions from me.
1: Oh, yeah.
0: Where is the same situation? She's like, I don't know. That's not something I've faced.
1: Exactly.
0: Right.
1: 맞아요.
0: 네. So do we have like a particular question we're going to address?
1: So actually what you do is that you read the questions. Then I come up with an answer.
0: I see. Yeah. Okay. Mm-hmm. So I'm gonna read a question as this is coming from me. Okay,
1: right.
0: I gotcha.
1: Mm-hmm.
0: All right, here we go. So I entered Korea on October 21st, 2024, and have been working for a shipbuilding company as a shipbuilding welder, which is a E7-3 visa.
1: Mm-hmm.
0: Because I did not meet the Korean language proficiency requirement, I have already been granted 2 6-month extensions to my period of stay. I am currently taking Korean language classes through the Korea Immigration and Integration Program, or KIIP. However, the program is scheduled to end on November 15th, 2026, which means that I will not be able to submit my certificate of completion by my current expiration date of October 21st, 2026. I would like to know whether there is any way for me to obtain an extension of my visa under these circumstances. Okay.
1: Well, I hate to say this, but this person is a little bit unlucky when it comes to the visa issues.
0: Okay.
1: Because, you know, so this person entered Korea as a shipbuilding welder, a.k.a. 용접공, with the E7-3 visa. For people who enter Korea as a ship welders on January 1st, 2024, or after then, there is a requirement to meet a certain level of Korean language proficiency within 1 year of entering the country.
0: Wow.
1: So if he came like 1 year before, then he actually doesn't need to go through this.
0: So it's completely about timing.
1: 네. It's, oh, well, wow. You know, when it comes to visas.
0: Right.
1: And, I mean, everything.
0: Visas are always related to timing.
1: Right. So in this person's case, well, they need to score at least 21 points of the KEEP and either be placed in KEEP level 2 or complete at least like a KEEP level 1.
0: Okay. And I call that the KIIP, but it's often called like KIIP for short. Uh-huh. Got it. How

0: However, because they did not meet this requirement, they were given 2 6-month extension of their stay for a total of 1 year under the rule that allows a 6-month extension at a time when the KIPP requirement has not yet been made.
1: Right.
0: So based on this, it appears that they will need to meet the Korean language requirement when they apply for another extension, since more than 1 year has passed since this person entered Korea. However, they're currently taking the Korean lesson through KIPP and are expected to complete the program on November 15th, 2026. But this person has a little bit of problem because
1: right.
0: their current period of stay expires on October 21, 2026 of this year, right? Of this year, right?
1: So it's close, but it's...
0: So time is ticking.
1: Right.
0: So they will not have their certificate of completion by the time their current stay expires.
1: So what do they do?
0: So in this situation, it may still be worth applying for extension and explaining their circumstances to the immigration office. When they apply, they could submit a confirmation letter from their KIPP Education Center showing that they are currently taking the course and are expected to complete KIPP level 1 on November 15th.
1: That's just a less than a month gap.
0: Exactly.
1: So in other words, like, don't give up.
0: Don't give up.
1: Get some documentation.
0: Right. Uh-huh.
1: Okay.
0: Then the KIPP office will write about, they can leave a little bit of explanation of why they have not been able to meet the Korean language requirement yet, even though they have been given like a 2 previous extensions.
1: But and, can I just say that, I know that sounds like a long time, but if you have a full-time job...
0: Sometimes they don't have time.
1: Right.
0: And sometimes, people wait until the last minute and oh my God, I don't have enough time. Then they realize.
1: Right.
0: But the thing is, according to the Busan Global Center, nothing is guaranteed.
1: Sure.
0: So, I'm not in a position to tell, it will absolutely happen.
1: You can't guarantee, if you do this, then it will be successful. But it's worth trying.
0: Exactly.
1: That's the key takeaway.
0: What I'm saying. So the immigration office will need to review their individual situation and make the final decision. So in general, immigration officers have rules that they follow as a guide, but also have some
1: flexibility.
0: Sometimes,
1: And I think this is key in my experience as well in Korea. Anytime I'm doing something official with immigration or any kind of government office, have your documentation. Have your documents, have them signed or stamped, pictures when necessary. Make sure, find out everything you need. Okay, so that's great advice. And I wish that person the best of luck. Should we move on to the next one?
0: All right, let's do that.
1: Okay, so this is another question. 2 years ago, I used a children's transportation card and paid a 50,000 won fine. Then in July 2026, I rode an electric bicycle without a license and paid another 100,000 won fine. I'm hoping to change to an F2 visa next year. Will the fact that I have paid these fines in the past affect my visa application? And if it does, is there anything I can do to address the issue?
0: Well, today we have a lot of complicated issues.
1: Oh, dear. As I was reading that, I was like,
0: So let's see. For those who are not familiar, for elementary school students and younger children in Korea, for them, public transportation is actually free.
1: Right.
0: You know that.
1: I do know this. I've got two of them right now actually using that.
0: right. But you are not using it, right?
1: No. Let me make that clear. I have never once considered using my children's free public transportation.
0: 좋아요. So if an adult uses a children's transportation card, it means that they didn't pay for the proper fare. You know what I'm saying?
1: That's like jumping a turnstile in the New York subway.
0: That's right. Then they may end up receiving a fine. Right?
1: Yeah.
0: So after the Busan Global Center consulted with the immigration specialist, here's what we learned.
1: Okay.
0: Let's have a look. First, this person should check the notices, like a 고지서, that they received, and check exactly what kind of payment that they made.
1: For the fine itself.
0: Because there is a slight difference between an administrative fine and a criminal fine.
1: Okay, and I guess that's an important distinction.
0: Right. Like when you say a fine, like a 벌금, you think that it's just a 벌금, right? But there is a difference between like a 행정적 벌금, administrative fine, and a criminal fine that

0: distinction between two is important because they can have different effects when right. applying to change the different pizzas.
1: Because I assume, like, again, this is an assumption, but if you're paying one, basically you're admitting that this was, uh-huh. it fits that category.
0: Right, right.
1: Right, I see.
0: Under the current rules,

0: administrative fines or the criminal ones.
1: Right.
0: Also, since this person is planning to apply for F27 visa next year, it will be a good idea to start preparing now in case they need to make up for any points they may lose. For example, they may be able to earn additional points by completing a KEEP test or volunteer activities. And also, well, this is an important thing to remember. This guidance is actually based on the information available as of August 6th, 2026. But
1: which was a while ago.
0: Yeah, but, you know, we said that, like, when it comes to visas, timing is always matters, right?
1: Right.
0: So immigration laws and visa requirements can change. So before this person applies to change their visa status, they should check the latest information through HiKorea.com or by calling 1-345.
1: Okay, so again, a big takeaway from that one as well, documentation. Have your documents. If you don't have them, go to the police station, ask.
0: Mm-hmm.
1: Right, okay. Do we have time for one more? Okay, so here we are. I'm a foreigner currently working in Korea. I met this woman through an app, and we started dating, but we've since broken up. I lent her a total of 8 million won on several occasions after she told me she needed the money for urgent debt repayment, her mother's surgery expenses, and other reasons. Oh, boy. Around July, she asked me to lend her even more money. When I told her I couldn't lend her anymore, we ended up breaking up. Oh. After that, I repeatedly asked her to pay me back the money she had borrowed. However, she keeps asking me to wait because she's currently not working. She also claims that the money wasn't a loan, but rather money I gave her to help her out. What can I do to get the 8 million won I lent her back? Oh, this is a nightmare situation.
0: Yeah, oh my God. Right. Well, I'm not judging because really I know that a lot of people, you know, like find their boyfriends, girlfriends or meet, you know, through these dating apps, right?
1: Sure.
0: No judging. But I may sound a little bit konde, like I may sound a little bit old-fashioned saying this, but lending such a big amount of money to someone that you met through an app.
1: Oh. To
0: doesn't
1: anybody.
0: Sound right to me.
1: Well, understood. I totally get your point. And also just anytime you introduce money into any kind of relationship, there are going to be consequences.
0: Yeah.
1: And like, as you say, like if you don't know this person that well as well, that kind of implies that.
0: Right. And 8 million won is a lot of money, isn't it? So I think that it's not really that different from the dating scam, honestly.
1: Okay. So this is a kind of common thing that happens?
0: Hopefully not, though. Hopefully not.
1: Right.
0: But after the consultation, the Busan Global Center found out that this person's ex-girlfriend does not appear to have significant assets or a stable income or something like that. So even if this person files a civil lawsuit, like a 민사소송, recovering the money may be very, very difficult.
1: I see.
0: But he will just end up spending money for the lawyers.
1: Right. With no money coming back.
0: So instead, the Busan Global Center suggested that a fraud complaint that we call 사기 피해 진정서 may be an option.
1: I see.
0: So you can submit it at the police station and it's for free.
1: Oh, it costs nothing.
0: 네.
1: That's good to know.
0: 사기 피해 진정서. 네. Also, the Busan Global Center advised this person to give her one final deadline to repay the 8 million won and let her know that a fraud complaint may be filed if she fails to pay by the date.
1: Okay. Well, you know, this is another case of I wish this person the best of luck. And Kelly, thank you so much. I'm already out of time. We've talked so much today. But you know what? We learned a lot. And there's a lot of great information here for people in, you know, a lot of situations that are not easy to know the answer to. So I assume you're going to be back next week.
0: Alrighty.
1: That's right.
0: See you then. Bye-bye.
1: And I will see you today. I or Laura. We'll see. We'll see who it is.
0: We'll see.
1: But it's been great talking to you. And we're going to have to wrap it up for this first hour of For My Busan. And we've learned a lot that we can definitely, hopefully, get some nice resolutions for people there with some difficult situations. So that was great information. And of course, Kelly will be back for that as well next week.
2: Well, my friends, time for me to say cheerio for another Saturday, but I'll be back with you tomorrow at 4 p.m. Until then.

Good evening and welcome to Cine Concerto with me, your host, Eric Pleasy. Thanks for joining me on this Saturday night as we take a deep dive into the movies that you love. Of course, we're going to listen to some great music along the way. And to kick things off, we have a trailer from the latest film to hit theaters. It's called Obsession.

0: aquí?
1: I love you.
2: I love you.
1: I love you.
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All right, welcome to Senate Concerto here on BEFM. I'm your host, Eric Pleasy, and that was a song from Garbage called Number One Crush. Well, thanks for joining me on this Saturday night. We are here to talk about movies both old and new. Speaking of new films, we started off the show with a trailer from the latest movie to hit theaters. It's called Obsession, and it's written and directed by Curry Barker. It's a sensation movie that no one expected coming. I can't wait to tell you all about it and why you should go and check it out. Of course, we're also going to be discussing other similar movies about relationship horrors. That's right, movies that take place in a relationship, whether it is good or bad, it's up to you to decide, but there are going to be a lot of scares in the films that we talk about tonight. We're also going to have Michael Garrett join us in the second hour for the movie balance game, and as usual, we are going to be looking at a movie soundtrack. So all that and more coming up on the show. But before we get to any cinema conversation, let's keep the tunes rolling. Listen to a few from James Blunt. Here is Your Beautiful and 1973.

All right, now it's time for What's New, the part of the show where we look at the latest films to hit theaters as well as streaming services. And tonight we are going to be talking about Obsession. This is a 2026 supernatural horror film written and directed by Curry Barker, the young filmmaker who first gained attention through his popular online horror and comedy work. Now, the film stars Michael Johnston as Bear and Indy Navarrete as Nikki, with Cooper Tomlinson, Megan Lawless, and Andy Richter in supporting roles. In the movie, Barker turns a seemingly simple romantic fantasy into a disturbing horror story about desire, control, and the consequences of trying to force another person to love you. The film premiered at TIFF back in 2025. It has received nothing but praise since then, breaking numerous box office records, so it is definitely a movie with a lot of momentum behind it. Now, if you're curious about the plot, it's all about that guy named Bear, a shy young man who has strong feelings for his friend and co-worker, Nikki, but can't bring himself to tell her how he feels. After several failed attempts to confess his love, Bear discovers a strange supernatural object called the One Wish Willow. The object supposedly grants a single wish, and Bear decides to use it to make Nikki love him more than anything else in the world. His wish initially appears to be the perfect solution to his romantic problems, but it quickly becomes the source of an increasingly terrifying nightmare. The basic idea follows the classic "be careful what you wish for" tradition of horror. In this case, Bear gets exactly what he asked for, but the literal fulfillment of his wish is much darker than he imagined. Nikki's affection becomes extreme and all-consuming, and the relationship that Bear dreamed about becomes a form of psychological imprisonment. Barker takes the familiar idea of a supernatural wish and makes it particularly disturbing by connecting it to something very real, the desire to control another person's feelings. Now, of course, I have a lot more to say about this movie. This is just the teaser to get you to go and check it out. And before we dive even deeper into this horror film, let's listen to a few songs from Death Cab for Cutie. Here is "I Will Possess Your Heart and I'll Follow You into the Dark."

0: the dark.
1: All right, welcome back to Cine Concerto here on BEFM. That was I Will Follow You Into the Dark by Death Cab for Cutie. Well, we're talking about the film Obsession, which is in theaters right now. It is a relationship horror movie that is really interesting because it takes the idea of consent and really does spin it on its head. In the film, the main character, Bear, wants Nikki to love him, but instead of allowing her to make that decision herself, he uses supernatural powers to remove her ability to choose. The horror therefore begins before Nikki becomes frightening. The real moral problem is Bear's decision to manipulate her emotions. This is exactly what the director had explained when he was talking about what makes this so terrifying. And of course, this wouldn't be as popular of a film if it wasn't for Indy Nerovetti's performance. It is particularly groundbreaking because she becomes two different versions of herself. At first, she's a normal young woman with her own personality, friendship, and feelings. But after Bear makes that wish, her affection becomes so intense that it begins to overwhelm her identity. The performance has to move from recognizable romantic into increasingly disturbing behavior, allowing the audience to see both the comedy and horror of a person who literally cannot stop loving someone else. Now, I will say that the main character played by Michael Johnston is equally important because Curry Barker does not present him as a traditional horror protagonist who's simply attacked by an evil supernatural force. Instead, he's responsible for creating the situation in the first place. As Nikki's behavior becomes increasingly frightening, he begins to realize that getting what he wanted has trapped him. This creates an unusual dynamic in which the audience can sympathize with Bear's fear while also recognizing that his predicament is the consequence of his own selfish decision. So when you put those two together, you really do get a great mix of horror and dark comedy. It's an approach that I think really showcases the strengths of the director, Curry Barker, whether he is making online short films or he's taking on his next big project. I do think he's going to bring this balance into whatever he decides to do. Now, of course, this movie is about a very absurd thing, but it does feel somewhat grounded, and that's another point for the film, one that is a great reason for you to go and check this movie out. In the end, Obsession works because it takes an extremely recognizable human desire, like wanting someone to love you, and pushes it to horrifying extremes. Curry Barker transforms romantic insecurity into supernatural body horror while using comedy to make the decision.

disturbing situations even more uncomfortable. The film is also an impressive example of what can be achieved on a very small budget and a strong central idea. So beneath the blood, grotesque imagery, and dark humor, Obsession asks a surprisingly serious question. If you could guarantee that someone loved you, would you still want that love? If that's something you think you want to check out, well, go and watch this movie. It's in theaters right now. All right, while you look up movie times, let's listen to a few songs from Blondie. Here is One Way or Another and Heart of Glass.

All right, now it's time for home cinema, the part of the show where I like to give my own recommendations for some movies that you can enjoy from the comfort of your couch. And because tonight we're talking about Obsession, I thought it'd be nice to look at other great horror relationship movies. Now, horror and romance have always made an effective combination because relationships can involve some of the same emotions that make horror so powerful: desire, jealousy, vulnerability, obsession, fear, and loss of control. Some of the best relationship-centered horror movies use supernatural forces to represent problems that already existed between two people, while others place couples in terrifying situations that test whether their relationship can survive. From gothic romances to psychological thrillers, we're going to be going over some of my favorite picks for the best horror relationship films. And we're going to start things off with a movie from director Alfred Hitchcock. It's from 1940 and it's called Rebecca. This is one of the great early examples of psychological horror surrounding a marriage. A young woman marries the wealthy man and moves into his enormous estate, only to discover that the memory of his first wife, Rebecca, dominates the household. Although Rebecca is already dead, her presence seems to control the relationship and creates an atmosphere of jealousy, suspicion, and psychological manipulation. The film demonstrates

demonstrates how horror can emerge without a conventional monster, using secrets and emotional insecurity to make a relationship increasingly frightening. Of course, Alfred Hitchcock was one of the best to ever take on this subgenre of films, and that's why I wanted to start off the list with an iconic movie from this horror director. Now, we have another great horror movie that takes place 18 years later. It's called Rosemary's Baby, and this came out in 1968, really taking the idea of marital trust into supernatural territory. Now, Rosemary Woodhouse moves into a New York apartment with her husband, but gradually becomes convinced that something sinister is happening around her pregnancy. What makes the film particularly disturbing is the collapse of trust between husband and wife. Rosemary believes she should be able to depend on her husband, yet his ambitions and mysterious relationships lead her to question whether he's protecting her or participating in something darker. The film's horror comes as much from betrayal as it does from the supernatural. I don't want to spoil the twist in this movie, but it is a pretty big one and really iconic at this point. So if you haven't seen it, Rosemary's Baby is definitely worth checking out. Now, there's one more that I want to add to this list before we take a song break, and that is The Shining. This offers a much darker portrait of a family relationship. I'm talking about the Stanley Kubrick version, where Jack Nicholson plays Jack Torrance. He is a writer that takes a job as the winter caretaker of the isolated Overlook Hotel, bringing his wife Wendy, played by Shelley Duvall, and their young son Danny with him. As the hotel begins affecting his mind, his relationship with Wendy deteriorates into terror and violence. I think Kubrick's film is not a conventional relationship drama, but the destruction of a family is still central to this movie, and that's what makes it so interesting. It's not just a movie about ghosts. Instead, it's about a family that is falling apart, and that's what you want in these relationship movies, something that seems like this kind of thing could happen to you. All right, well, I think right now is a good time for a song break. Let's listen to a few from UB40. Here is The Way You Do, The Things You Do, and Red Red Wine. You gotta

All right, welcome back to Cine Concerto. That was Red Red Wine by UB40. We are talking about the best relationship horror movies, and the next one might be at the top of my list. It's called The Fly, and it combines tragic romance with body horror. Now, in the movie, a brilliant scientist played by Jeff Goldblum accidentally merges his DNA with that of a fly during an experiment. His relationship with the journalist Veronica Coiffe becomes increasingly painful as she watches the man she loves physically and psychologically transform. The movie's horror is ultimately inseparable from its love story because Veronica must decide whether to remain with the scientist as he becomes something unrecognizable. The result is one of the most tragic romance horror films ever made, directed by Steven Cronenberg, starring Jeff Goldblum, and as well you get Gina Davis. It is a fantastic movie. If you haven't seen it, it is definitely the kind of bar that is set for relationship horror. You have everything, a little psychological horror, a little body horror. You also get some pretty good jump scares. It's a movie that you're definitely going to want to see. All right, well, I have another recommendation that is also not for the faint of heart. This is a movie that presents one of cinema's most terrifying relationships between two people who are not romantically involved. I'm talking about Misery. It's a novel that was written by Stephen King. It's about a novelist played by James Caan who's injured in a car accident, and he's rescued by Annie, an obsessive fan who keeps him imprisoned in her isolated home. Annie, played by Kathy Bates, claims to love Paul's books, but her admiration develops into terrifying control. The film demonstrates how affection can become possession when one person believes that their feelings give them the right to control another human being. I mean, really, you wouldn't get obsession without this movie, Misery. It's an iconic film and one you're going to want to watch. All right, well, I do have one more recommendation for you. This last one is a vampire horror movie. It's called Let the Right One In, and I'm talking about either version, the Swedish version or the American version. Both of them are fantastic. In the movie, it approaches young love through the kind of conventions of vampire horror. It follows a lonely boy named Oscar who develops a friendship with Ellie, a mysterious child who moves into his apartment complex. Their relationship is tender and disturbing at the same time because Ellie is a vampire who must kill in order to survive. The film uses their connection to explore loneliness, dependence, violence, and the desire to find someone who understands you. It's an unusual mixture of innocence and brutality, and this is what makes it one of the more memorable supernatural relationships in modern cinema. So if you want a good movie, definitely check out any of these that I've recommended. Right now, we are going to have to wrap up the first hour. I'm going to be back in the second hour, though, with Michael Garrett. Until then, let's check out a song from Corey Hart. Here is Sunglasses at Night. Enjoy the tune, and I'll see you back in the second hour after this.

All right, welcome back to the second hour of Cine Concerto here on BEFM. I'm your host, Eric Pleasy, and that was a song from Andrew Bird called Fake Palindromes. Well, thanks for joining me on this Saturday night. In the second hour, Michael Garrett's going to be joining us in just a bit to bring us his movie balance game. It's a great way for us to decide what the best film, actor, director is in a certain category. Of course, we're also going to be taking a deep dive into a movie soundtrack. So all that and more coming up. Before we get to any of that, I want to remind you, you can participate in the show. All you need to do is go to our website at www.befm.or.kr and head over to the Cine Concerto page. There you're going to find a message board where you can leave any questions, comments, or even requests. If there's a song you want to hear, I'm more than happy to play it. But also, if there's a movie you want me to talk about, you know, maybe you want me to describe other great horror films. Well, I can do that for you as well. Just let me know what you're into these days, and who knows, maybe our conversation will end up on the show. All right, well, while you're looking up that web address, let's listen to a song from the Fleet Foxes. Here is White Winter Hymnal.

0: All right, now it's time for the Movie Balance Game with Michael Garrett. He's in the studio as he joins us every Saturday evening to bring us a gap balance game where we like to pick the best film or actor or director on a certain bracket. You put together 8 movies for us to choose against. How are you doing?
1: I'm doing really well, although I am here with a little bit of a sad topic for today's balance game because Tim Curry, the legendary British actor, has passed away. At the end of August, he passed at the age of 80. And, you know, for the last almost 2 decades, we haven't seen that much of him because he did have a stroke while getting a massage. I believe it was something like 2012.
0: Yeah, 2012. Like that. And he was around doing things. He made appearances, but obviously he wasn't in other films.
1: Yeah, so I saw some interviews with him where he was going over some of his classic performances and that kind of thing. And they do have some screenings that he attended. But he was in a wheelchair ever since the stroke. And so he passed at the end of August, and he's an interesting one because he has so many legendary roles that I feel like had a huge influence on cinema, and yet putting together 8 of them for the balance game and choosing which 8 it should be was kind of a challenge, and it's like the screen time that he has versus the impact that he has is a very interesting combination. It's like a very, very high impact per minute on screen.
0: I think I would have broken it up between like villains and not villains.
1: Yeah, so I'm all villain.
0: You know, very good at doing villains.
1: Yeah.
0: And then also maybe even voice work versus live action versus animation because he has such an iconic voice. I mean, there's so many ways to break it down. And if you look at his IMDb, it's like so many movies he was in.
1: Yeah. Yeah, absolutely. And really starting very, very early as well. I mean, his big, big breakout, 1975, and we will talk about that kind of right away because it is the one seed in the balance game tournament. However, you know, he was doing a lot of theater before that. And, you know, he specialized in musicals. He had an awesome voice, you know, singing voice, number one, but also I think one of the most recognizable voices where if you just listen to it on a 10-second clip, you go like, oh, that's Tim Curry.
0: Okay.
1: And you would just definitely kind of like notice the timbre. He had amazing timbre in his voice. And then, yeah, you're right. I just left out all of the voice-only performances because, as you say, like, that's a different bracket. And if I did like kind of half and half, it just felt like the ones where he's actually on screen are the ones that I kind of really prize the most, I suppose, in his filmography. But yeah, like Sir Nigel Thornberry from The Wild Thornberrys.
0: I was going to say that one. Fern Gully, probably none of those.
1: Yeah.
0: Okay.
1: Yeah, I mean, so none of those are on this bracket, yeah.
0: All right. Well, you know, there are still so many movies to choose from. Let's jump into it. What is the number one movie? I mean, I think you kind of alluded to it, right?
1: I did. So it's Rocky Horror Picture Show. And the kind of the history behind this one, this really became a cult classic, and it became more about attending the screenings and dressing up and singing along. It was more of a sing-along than anything. It wasn't really like a blockbuster kind of big ticket seller smash. It just is something that came back to theaters again and again. And I even remember

0: when I was at a university that it was at my university
1: several times. It still keeps showing up even to this day.
0: Yeah.
1: You know, the cast is outstanding. Besides, again, Tim Curry, but you get also Susan Sarandon.
0: Barry Boswick.
1: Yeah. I mean, it really is one of those movies that has held on, has spawned musicals, has spawned, you know, remakes on television.
0: So the musical preceded.
1: Yeah. Okay.
0: So he was 2 years doing Dr. Frankenfurter
1: on stage,
0: and then he developed this character, and then he was the one who starred in the picture, and also just the Rocky Horror Picture Show. The history of that, you could just watch a documentary about the making of it too, because it was like $1 million production at the time.
1: Ooh.
0: Very low budget. They didn't heat the studio where they shot it. And then there's an interview with Susan Sarandon, which is really hilarious because she was something like the fourth or fifth person that they cast as Janet.
1: Yeah.
0: And so at first, like, the character of Janet is somebody who's seems to be like very naive. Like, mm-hmm. It's just two people who show up at this house. Like,
1: yeah.
0: they need to use the telephone.
1: Mm-hmm.
0: Their car broke down, and then it's just a house of horrors, and kind of like erotic horrors.
1: Yeah.
0: With it's Tim Curry.
1: Really, really a great movie. You know, I would say the less you know about it, if you haven't seen it, the better.
0: Sure.
1: Just so you can go in and be surprised, but I'm sure you'll come out of it picking a favorite character.
0: Yeah.
1: You know, whether, I mean, it could be the butler, it could be, you know, the maids, the other people attending the parties, all really great stuff, and you probably won't expect where the ending is going to go to.
0: Yeah, no, you definitely won't. And I can't really even think of this coming out in Korea and like just watching people go in full costume.
1: I hope it does, though. And that, you know,
0: would be amazing.
1: This is a movie where I know it's the number one, but what are you going to put up against it? Is it going to be something that's equally, I mean, there's so many other great performances, but what are you going to go with against this one?
0: I think Rocky Horror is going to roll on this one, but it is still a really fun role. I kept it early.
1: Okay.
0: I wanted to do the early matchups, so it was still like before, I think kind of in the mid-80s is where Tim Curry became like somebody who's recognizable in America.
1: Okay.
0: But it's Annie. And so like this one, I think, you know, people in Korea is probably way, way more familiar with the story of Annie than they are with Rocky Horror Picture Show.
1: That's one of the defining movie versions of Annie.
0: Yeah, and so we're talking about the 1982 version. So we had like the Jamie Foxx one from 2012.
1: Yes. And was okay.
0: Sure. Like I enjoyed that when I watched that with my family. But the one from 1982, like I showed a little clip to my wife and she's like, oh yeah, I remember seeing that in the theater in like 1990 in Busan. And so, yeah, it definitely is a classic. And then his character, he's not Oliver Warbucks or anything.
1: Yeah.
0: He is the villain, but there is he's a con man who pretends to be Annie's actual real father.
1: Yes. There's so many amazing actors in that version.
0: Yeah.
1: And he is, I would say, you know, ensemble cast. I mean, obviously Annie is the main star, but he does a great supporting role.
0: Right, and Carol Burnett.
1: Carol Burnett,
0: Bernadette
1: amazing.
0: Peters, Albert Finney,
1: oh.
0: Classic, like as Warbucks.
1: Yeah.
0: But yeah, like he was with Carol Burnett most of the time in there, and they make an awesome, just
1: so
0: the energy of those two together on screen. Great numbers. They're like, you know, tap dancing on stairs and sliding around. Awesome. And then the ending, there's a really, really good ending where they're climbing up a bridge that has opened up. That is amazing. And he's way up on top of there too. Just kind of a nail biter at the same time as just a wonderful musical.
1: I mean, this is a really good matchup. I thought it was going to be, you know, maybe you pick maybe a lesser one for the number eight, but I do like, you know, these two musicals going up against each other.
0: Yeah.
1: Of course, Rocky Horror has to take it, but I will say if Annie was maybe going up against a different Tim Curry film, it might get a little bit farther for me because, you know, anytime you have to do sing and dance like the whole show, I'm very impressed by that. So even though you kind of picked two of, I mean, I don't know if he's done other musicals, maybe two of his most popular ones, Rocky Horror is going to take it for those first round.
0: Yeah, we kept the musicals to kind of just right here, and he actually mostly kept the musicals to his early part of his career as well.
1: Okay.
0: And then he kind of ventured into more kind of comedy roles and even some action that we'll get into. The next one here is going to be one that I think everybody would recognize, but he's wearing makeup. It's Pennywise in It. And this is the...
1: Is this a TV movie?
0: Yes.
1: Okay.
0: And so, like, you know, you could... You

0: raise a red flag here because it was aired as two parts, like episodes.
1: It was, and they even did the movie remake of it in two parts as well. I mean, he's an iconic clown in this. Very, very scary. Definitely traumatized me, and really kind of originated that idea of an evil, you know, clown for, I mean, of course, you know, there have been other great villains in Stephen King, but at that time, especially I think it was like 90s, you had a lot of Stephen King adaptations going to, you know, kind of directly to TV. You had a Shining one. I think you had like the Langoliers. You had a lot of Stephen King. This is the best out of all of the TV Stephen King, I think. Although, you know, I think the Shining TV version with Stephen Weber is a little underrated.
0: Yeah.
1: But that being said, this is an iconic, I mean, so much that a lot of people remember this as that box set, you know, like a VHS box set, double box set that, you know, still I think people would definitely see it and then kind of maybe avoid it because it's so scary.
0: Yeah, it really is. And then the iconic, he's in the sewer.
1: Oh, yeah.
0: And this is where you realize that Tim Curry's voice was unmatched. Like, because, you know, the way that, I guess, Bill Skarsgård, if you compare, he's got a lot of the kind of faces. He's doing the expressions, kind of top notch expressions, but Tim Curry's voice.
1: Definitely
0: better. But there's a classic scene. There's the shower scene where he comes out of the drain.
1: Also so good. I mean, there's just so much. But again, this is, I mean, this might be peak villain for him. Do you have another villain role you're putting up against?
0: No, I went comedy on this one.
1: Oh, okay.
0: So I got the villain versus the comedy, and I got Loaded Weapon.
1: Okay.
0: I wanted to represent because he is just full on actual.
1: I like slapstick, legit, you know, yeah.
0: Yeah, so in Loaded Weapon, this is National Lampoon's Loaded Weapon. It's a spoof on Lethal Weapon, like the Mel Gibson and Danny Glover vehicle. And then we have Emilio Estevez and Samuel L. Jackson
1: those two. This is a great movie, and he does a great job in it. Oh, God, this is going to be tough because this might be his... Is it his best comedic role?
0: Yeah, so he dresses up as Wilderness Girls, the cookie salesman. There's a classic scene where he kind of shows up wearing the wig with the full beard.
1: And I'm surprised it's not like memed more because I remember, you know, it's just iconic, like kind of screenshots. It might have ended up on the back of the VHS. But this is definitely one of those films that, again, if you're into like any of the Hot Shot Part 2 or like, you know, these are really, really funny spoofs that, you know, you still get today's Scary Movie being one of them, but this was like at the time. I mean, really, Samuel L. Jackson, Emilio Estevez, like, oh, what a combination.
0: And John Lovitz and William Shatner just getting really, really silly. this is one where he did accents really well too, because he had a few like European accents in his bag. Like he could do like a Dutch accent here and there. And so his character in this one has kind of like, it's not even really a German accent, but it kind of mixes a couple. It's very strange. I think he just kind of did whatever was the silliest thing that he could come up with.
1: Oh, it's so good. I mean, these two are going to be tough. I think I'm gonna have to go with Pennywise though, just because Pennywise is a little bit more memorable, a little bit scarier, and although he has done a lot of horror, he hasn't done like this kind of horror that much.
0: Yeah. It's a lot of times the horror will be, I guess we have one coming up also where he's got prosthetics. Right. And
1: I know which one. Okay, I can't wait to get to that one. So, you know, so far we have the Rocky Horror Picture Show and we have this latest Pennywise edition. What's the next one?
0: So next we have the 3 versus the 6. And for the 3, I actually went with the concierge in Home Alone 2, Lost in New York.
1: Okay.
0: And this one, Chris Columbus movie, you know, he did the first and the second there in Home Alone. This is where Kevin, he goes to New York City and then he goes up to a really, really nice hotel. And then Tim Curry is the concierge at that hotel. And so the reason I love this performance so much from him is that it combines two things. Like, he becomes villainous when he thinks that he's not being watched.
1: Yeah.
0: And so when he just really loses it on Kevin. And at the same time, when he thinks that he needs to be a little bit careful or maybe Kevin's dad is coming or something like that, he has to be overly polite.
1: Oh,
0: and so he kind of he jumps between being overly polite and bending over backwards to help Kevin and then, like, you know, trying to destroy him and being enraged. And so that kind of the range of his performance in that very, very comedic, very funny and very good, even though he's not in the top five
1: movie. I mean, but he still has a fair amount of screen time.
0: Yeah.
1: Lots of great scenes with Rob Schneider. I think if I recall, he's like the bellboy in that. And then, of course, you know, you get a great.

0: he's kind of like the foil, like the light foil to Kevin, opposed to, you know, like inherent, I'm going to murder you, like, you know, Joe Pesci. But this is a lot less stakes, but still very, very funny. And he did a great job selling it. I think a lot of people might not have committed as hard to that performance, but really, really a great job in that. And, you know, might be his only, you know, big Christmas film, but we'll have to see, unless you found another one.
1: Yeah, so this one, we're going to straight villain.
0: Okay.
1: And so this one is Three Musketeers. It's from 1993.
0: And I do remember this.
1: He was the Cardinal Richelieu.
0: He's the Cardinal. Is it Oliver Platt, Charlie Sheen, and Keith or Sutherland?
1: Yeah, Chris O'Donnell.
0: And
1: also,
0: then Chris O'Donnell is D'Artagnan. Yeah.
1: Yeah, those are the four.
0: So this is, I mean, first of all, yes, I've seen lots of other versions of it, but this Three Musketeers just happens to be the time in my life when I was very impressionable. I really liked this movie, even though it probably doesn't hold up. And really, I don't think there's a French accent to be seen in any of this.
1: Yeah. I mean, certainly Tim Curry is the one doing the most work,
0: yes,
1: as far as the accents go. And he can hit the French accent pretty well. And I also, I think that I was at the right age, too. I believe I was 11 years old, and
0: okay.
1: I do remember being in the theater for this movie. I don't even know if I should have been at 11 years old, but
0: yeah,
1: you know, that's what was happening in the 1990s at the time. You would take your kids to this kind of movie.
0: It's really,
1: for sure.
0: Yeah,
1: but
0: it's a pretty good movie.
1: Yeah, he plays it serious, but at the same time, whenever he does the villain, he's always going over the top.
0: And the movie is in that same vein of like Robin Hood, Prince of Thieves. Like, it's always, yeah, going to be action with a little comedy just to kind of propel the plot forward. So, you know, there are jokes made between, I think, like, what is it? Charlie Sheen's a priest? One of them's a priest, making funny jokes. I mean, there's always a little bit of humor, and you don't want to play a villain too villainous. You want to walk that line over the, be a little bit over the top, not too cartoonish, but you definitely have to have maybe that Tim Curry smile, a really smug smile, that evil grin. I know, yeah, he's rocking that a lot.
1: Oh, yeah.
0: And he looks good in, like, you know, papal robes and stuff.
1: He does. He does. Like, wearing red the entire time,
0: yeah,
1: with the funny hat on and everything. And so you got to make a choice here between Home Alone 2, The Concierge, and The Cardinal from The Three Musketeers.
0: I think I'm going to have to go Home Alone 2 because I do think there's a better villain maybe out there where he's in red, a lot more red, but we're going to get to that maybe. But also Home Alone, you know, he does have this kind of sincere kind of streak when he needs to. He's not just always either extreme, either one. I think he does a great job selling that role. So we're going to go Home Alone 2, Lost in New York. Well, you know, I think right now is a good time for a song break. Let's listen to one from the Rocky Horror Picture Show. Here is The Time Warp.
2: It's astounding. Time is fleeting. Madness takes its toll. But listen closely.
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2: I've got to

0: you can't see me. No, not at all. In another dimension, with voyeuristic intention. Well secluded, I see all.
1: With a bit of a mind flip,
0: you're into the time slip.
1: And nothing

0: All right, welcome back to Cine Concerto here on BEFM. I'm your host, Eric Pleasey. We're here with Michael Garrett talking about the best Tim Curry films. The late, great actor passed away recently, but we are going through picking out some of his best roles, trying to figure out which one is going to be at the top. We do have one more in this first round, though. What is the next matchup?
1: So my favorite, 4 vs. 5 always, and this one is going to be Clue. So he was Wadsworth the Butler from the movie Clue. Of course, I think anybody who goes to any kind of board game cafe has seen the game Clue and probably played the game Clue.
0: But the movie Clue is something totally different.
1: It is. I mean, I guess in the same sense, you have the same kind of murder weapons in
0: yeah,
1: it. You
0: that's
1: do
0: true.
1: Have, like, you know, the same character names. Like, you do have Miss Peacock and
0: this
1: Colonel
0: role, though,
1: Mustard.
0: I mean, this is the role. I thought you would. This is the role that maybe is like. Pretty hard to, I mean, just because he does such a great job and all the comedy is just, it's so sharp. The movie's like no fat on it. It's perfect. It might be a perfect film.
1: Oh man. So a lot of times when I have this feeling, because I have the exact same feeling,
0: yeah.
1: And I kind of try to short myself a little bit because I'm like, you can't put your favorite movie just as number one just because it's your favorite.
0: Yeah.
1: And you know what I mean? So, but it is like Wadsworth is my favorite Tim Curry role that he's ever had. And, you know, Clue is my favorite movie of these eight.
0: Yeah, and this is a great ensemble. I mean, as far as there's no real lead, you know, in the film necessarily.
1: Well, he would be if you had to pin it.
0: Yes, yeah,
1: right?
0: I guess you'd... Yeah, I guess, I mean, you know, he would be, definitely.
1: Yeah.
0: But still, I think everyone else gets, I mean, just the comedic beats. And, I mean, the cast, everyone is really showing up. And for those of you who haven't seen it, we're not going to spoil the ending, but there was actually a few endings filmed for this. And everyone was kind of guessing which one it was. I believe it was almost like a choose-your-own-adventure at the end.
1: Yeah, yeah, and they do show you. They
0: yeah.
1: do show you. And also, the last, I believe, the last 20 minutes or so where it is kind of Wadsworth's job to
0: yeah.
1: explain everything that happened, going back to the very beginning, he is just sprinting and explaining in different rooms in the house.
0: Yes.
1: Going like, and then the knife, and follow me, and da da da da da da. It must have been like basically 2 weeks of him just sprinting around the set.
0: Oh, but it's so good. It's so good with an ensemble cast. I think he does his best work. I mean, I thought you might pin this up against Rocky Horror just because they both take place in obscure mansions, you know, kind of in the middle of nowhere.
1: Yeah, yeah. That is a good idea. I do like that. Like sometimes thematically matching them up in the quarterfinals is a good idea. But they will be, if you do choose Clue, it will be in the semifinals.
0: I mean, is it going up against the thing that I think it's going up against?
1: It's going up against Legend.
0: Legend,
1: okay. It's going up against Legend. So we do have, you know, I think he's called the Darkness.
0: He's the Darkness. I mean,
1: Legend.
0: He is, this character for Tim Curry is the scariest. I think it freaked me out way more than Pennywise freaked me out just because it really looks scary. Like he looks, especially the prosthetics look amazing on him. He pretty much looks like the devil.
1: Yeah, yeah. He is the most devil, kind of stereotypical devil that you could imagine, you know, except for possibly like Tenacious D's
0: yeah,
1: devil
0: maybe.
1: With the Foo Fighters lead singer. However, this one, it's kind of a... Do you think Legend has kind of a little bit been swept under the mat? Like, it is a Ridley Scott film.
0: That's true.
1: It is starring Tom Cruise, but in a role that you just wouldn't associate with Tom Cruise at all.
0: Yeah, I know. I mean, they are remaking Days of Thunder. Maybe

0: Maybe Legend is, or making a sequel to Days of Sun Thunder. Maybe Legend is up on the next slate. They can do one more before, you know, Tom Cruise gets too old. But this is a very interesting movie. I mean, really, it's kind of bonkers when you think about it, like the whole plot. And I mean, everything is almost like a fever dream in the sense of, you know, no one really remembers, like, I saw this, you know, years and years ago. Barely remember the plot. Unicorns, Jack is in there running around. It's really crazy. But what you do remember is Tim Curry and pretty much any scene he's in, just because his presence is so overpowering. Now, this is a tough one because I thought this would be the shoo-in. You alluded to this earlier. I forgot about Clue. I think I'm going to have to pick Clue over this one, though. Just because he does so much more as a butler than he does as the devil, but I might be regretting. Anyways, we're gonna go.
1: You can kill Wadsworth, man. I mean, okay. Like because Tim Curry, like he is the villain, if this is like the ultimate villain, you could also say this, like because he had about 5 hours in the makeup chair every day, and then after he was done, he had to sit in a bath for all of the kind of glue to come off of him, because it is like his horns, I think, were 5 feet each.
0: Oh, they were huge, and it looks huge. You think like those are ridiculously sized horns. How did they ever fit him? And again, it doesn't even look like he can move his head at all. But his performance was great. Still, I think Clue needs to move on just because the overall movie is better. And honestly, both of them, I would say he probably has more screen time in Clue. And, you know, like a lot more. And
1: I think that's the most that he has in any movie on this list.
0: Okay, because you did leave out a few other comedies that I wasn't sure if you're going to like maybe pop up. And he has done some other great ensemble work. But I think the ones you put together, pretty good. So we're going to move Clue on. And now we have a very interesting final four.
1: Yeah, okay. So we're going to go with Rocky Horror Picture Show, the Frankenfurter versus now Wadsworth, Clue, what we just talked about.
0: Okay, finally we get to talk about obscure mansions and, you know, the things that happen. What I like about both films is that you get this really funny large cast kind of interacting with each other in every scene, and it's really, really great. The comedy is hitting on different levels. One is more mainstream, the other one is, I mean, I don't know though, because I almost think Rocky Horror Picture, as much as it's a cult film, it's so mainstream right now. It's been parodied, it's been almost, I mean, you know, in so many different other movies and TV shows where people do the dress up and, you know, dress up like Tim Curry's character, or just even, you know, any character, even Rocky. It seems like they do it in any sitcom. It's like one of the things that you can do for a Halloween show is have the cast dress up like Rocky Horror, and everyone gets it, and it's fun, and, you know, and they've done so many good covers. This is really, really tough.
1: And this one also, like, because when you do it now, it's so hard to kind of feel the impact that it had at the early time. I'm not talking about even 1975.
0: Yeah.
1: But I'm just talking about like where you would just celebrate these kinds of kind of marginalized people on a screen, and then they would be kind of like the obscure part of the video rental shop. You know what I mean? Like you have it over here. But it just really gave like a voice to a lot of people who just didn't have one at the time, and it really felt powerful. These days when you have like remakes and stuff like that, like now it doesn't have the same kind of impact that it felt like to me when I was younger. Like when they had these shows like I was talking about at the theater. So it's kind of seeing what it was in 1975 would be really cool, because I think it was kind of groundbreaking, and it did shake society in kind of a way at the time.
0: Kind of leaning me towards Rocky, and not just because of that, but also because, you know, he was essential to that role and that movie and the character and everything becoming so popular. And he was a good sport, even up until he died, about really embracing that. He was never, you know, shy about it. Yeah. He was very open. Anyone who, you know, he'd go to these kind of midnight screenings and stuff. So he wasn't someone who like, oh, that was, you know, what I did early on, but now I'm doing this. He was always kind of advocate for that. So I'm going to go with Rocky Horror Picture. But man, Clue is great. I think people out there should go and watch that. So what are the other two?
1: So the other two that we have as the semifinals is we have Pennywise from It from 1990. A little bit of cheating there because it is the TV kind of released movie. in two parts, and also the concierge from Home Alone 2.
0: Ooh.

0: Boston, New York.
1: Okay, I'm going with Pennywise. I mean, he just is. And again, I'm almost picking these based on the iconicness of, you know, the impact. And also, you know, almost you can't copy what he did. There could be other concierge in other Home Alones, but there can only be like his version of Pennywise. Bill Skarsgård did great. You know, he's kind of keeps bringing that up. But I do think that was almost more of a team effort, like the design, the look, everything.
0: Oh, yeah. I really, when you compare it, if you just do the individual scenes,
1: yeah,
0: they really pop out at you. Like, it's almost like Tim Curry was most terrifying as Pennywise when nothing else was happening.
1: Yeah, him in a clown costume.
0: If he was just standing, like, in a really distant shot.
1: Yeah.
0: Like, that was when he was the most terrifying, just making these faces and his voice.
1: And his voice. So crazy. So,
0: and the more special effects, like, the less scary it got.
1: Yeah,
0: like,
1: because, and especially because I think it was, like, TV, and it would be nice if they would have gotten, like, maybe, I don't know, a bigger director, more money. But
0: yeah. You
1: know what? He did a great job carrying that, and he really turned it into something a lot more than a just 90s TV or straight-to-VHS thing. It is an iconic role for him. So we pretty much ended up with, like, his two most iconic roles.
0: Yeah. I kind of, in an alternate universe where you went with Darkness,
1: yeah,
0: like Darkness versus Pennywise would be an interesting matchup in the end too. But now we have Rocky Horror Picture Show versus It,
1: and I think there can only be one. I mean, it has to be Rocky Horror.
0: Yeah.
1: It was kind of destined from the start, but you know, there are some other great movies that he was in, like you said, the animated voice work.
0: Yeah.
1: I mean, Nigel Thornberry, like, even if people didn't watch the, you know, Wild Thornberrys, like, he was on a kid's TV show as a voice for all the entire run of it, and you wouldn't even have guessed it because he doesn't sound anything like that kind of deep Tim Curry, you know?
0: Yeah.
1: And, you know, if you really want to get into it, go look at all of his voice work or just the random kind of cameos he has on, like, certain shows. He'll just pop up on, like, a TV sitcom for one or two shows.
0: Oh, yeah, he won an Emmy because Tales from the Crypt.
1: Oh,
0: he,
1: yeah,
0: played a family of three people.
1: Yeah.
0: And then it was like, I think it's called Death of Some Salesman.
1: Oh, okay.
0: And so a guy comes over to sell something, and then he gets captured, and he has to marry Tim Curry as a girl.
1: I love it.
0: And then Tim Curry plays the whole family, and it just doing the hillbilly accents for everybody.
1: Wow, really?
0: Yeah.
1: I didn't know that one.
0: An Emmy.
1: He has a deep career. Definitely go and check out anything he was in. He's going to be missed. But thank you so much for coming on, bringing us this amazing and really, I mean, really challenging, I would say, movie balance game. I'm going to see you back again next week. Thanks for coming on.
0: Yeah, and then, you know, check out some of Tim Curry's work if you haven't seen anything previously, and I'll see you next week.
1: All right. Well, let's take a song break. Listen to a song from Tim Curry singing the cover of Dancing in the Streets. I think you're going to enjoy it.

right, now it's time for Cine Mix, a part of the show where we look at the music that makes up the movies that you love. And because we were talking about late great icons, of course, I had to take some time and discuss Dolly Parton. She also passed away recently, being one of the world's most successful musicians, but also an amazing actress. And with that in mind, instead of just going through her film career, I thought it'd be nice to look at a movie that really showcases her music. I'm talking about the 2018 film called Dumplin'. It's a coming-of-age comedy directed by Anne Fletcher, starring Daniel McDonald as Willow Dean, also known as Dumplin', a confident teenage girl who decides to enter her mother's local beauty pageant. Now, her mother is played by Jennifer Aniston. She does a great job being a kind of beauty queen mom, but also really supporting her daughter in the end. And more importantly, the music in this movie all comes from Dolly Parton, one of Willow Dean's biggest inspirations. I really do like how they took a lot of Dolly Parton's songs and woven them into the fabric of this film. Parton's music was particularly appropriate because the story explores individuality, confidence, and the importance of accepting yourself. So let's take a listen to a few Dolly Parton songs from the film Dumplin'. Here is 9 to 5 and Jolene.

All right, welcome back to Cine Concerto here on BEFM. That was a song from Dolly Parton called Jolene. Well, we got one more song from the movie Dumplin'. Again, it's by Dolly Parton, and it's called Coat of Many Colors.

All right, that's going to do it for us here on Cine Concerto. If you want more movie talk, I'm going to be back again tomorrow at the same time. For now, I'm going to leave you with one more song from Dolly Parton. Here is I Will Always Love You. Enjoy the music and have a wonderful weekend.

may not be able to be there every day, but it is always in our hearts. All right. So what does home mean to you? Hello, everyone. This is the BEFM Kids Club. And as always, I'm your host, Andrew Murphy. To get things going this week, we're going to hear Atalantis Sogno by Bolsa.

Okay, everyone, it is time for the Kids Club again. And today, I'd like to ask a question about your hometown. You know, where is your hometown? It might be here in Busan. If it is, you could let us know maybe what neighborhood you live in. Maybe it's somewhere else in Korea or even somewhere else in the world. Now, my hometown is St. John, New Brunswick in Canada. This is on the east coast of Canada. My hometown is very similar to Busan. It is a port city. So the Budu, it has a lot of that, and there's ships, and it is on the coast. And I want to say the weather is similar to Busan, but not this time of year. It is way too hot in Korea at the moment. But yeah, so that is my hometown. But I always do say that Busan is pretty much my home now, not even my second home. I love this city, and I've been here for a long time. So it is my home. Now, many people leave their home.

0: hometown when they grow up for many different reasons. Some leave for their jobs, some leave for their families, and some leave to pursue their dreams. Pursue meaning to chase their dreams. The reasons are different, but even though people leave their hometown, they all miss it. I hope they miss it, that's for sure. Now, it is a natural process of remembering the feeling of safety and comfort that experienced in the place that, you know, they knew best when their hearts need to heal. I really feel like that. That's why I often go to the beach to make it feel like I'm at home. Now, for many people, their hometown is connected to memories of a time when they did not have to be judged by others. It is a place where they felt accepted simply for who they are, whether they did well or not. Yeah, we hope that is the truth, that's for sure. Now, no matter which direction our lives take us, we still need a place in our hearts where we can return and rest. And I felt like that a lot this past summer when I was able to go back to Canada. Now, I guess it is that time to start the show here at the BFM Kids Club. During today's show, we'll pick some of you who send in some messages. Maybe you're just going to say hello. Maybe you're going to give some support, and we might give you a present. So please send us anything, your thoughts, your cheers through BFM Kakao Talk or Sharp Gugong Ogong. This text message will cost you 100 won. And as always, we'll be waiting for your messages.
1: Jumble Bubble Quiz.
0: All right, when we hear that voice and that tune, we know it is quiz time. And if it's your first time tuning into the quiz, don't worry, it's not too difficult. And I'm going to give you some hints. Sometimes it's, you know, maybe some words or maybe a place. And sometimes we're even going to hear a sound. So let's get into our quiz. And don't worry, I'll give you maybe 5 seconds at the end to send in your message. Are you ready? I am. Let's get to the quiz. So, hint number one. I am small and slow. Please don't say Andrew. Please, please, please. Two, I leave a shiny trail behind me. I don't know what this is. I have two long feelers on my head. Okay. I move very slowly, but I can climb. Oh, I thought it may be a sloth, but they don't have feelers. Five, I have a hard shell on my back. Okay. Sloth, turtle, I'm not sure. How about you? 5 seconds on the clock now. Let us know. I just got the answer from our PD, and it is a snail. Yeah, I think maybe the hard shell and the two big feelers on their head probably helped a lot of you out there today. There will be quiz number two a little later in the show, so you'll have another chance to send us a message and guess the answer. But it is time to get right into it and bring in our first guest. It is story time with our special guest, as always, Jun Kim.
2: Hey, Andrew, have you ever thought about the what ifs in our favorite stories?
0: What ifs? You mean like, what if I ate 10 ice cream cones at once?
2: Well, maybe, but I mean, what if the big bad wolf actually just had a cold and accidentally coughed the house down?
0: No way! And what if Cinderella actually hated glass slippers because they were too uncomfortable to dance in?
2: Ouch! Exactly! What if the stories we know have a whole different side we've never thought of?
0: Huh? I never thought about it that way. It's like a whole new adventure is hiding right behind the pages.
2: Imagine a different world, BEFM Kids Club.
0: Ask yourself, what if

0: It's story time.
1: All right, everyone. This story time episode features AI-generated voice acting to bring the story to life. We hope you enjoy our new way of telling the story.
2: Today's story is the story of Princess Hwang Og in Dongbaeksam Island. Long ago, in a faraway kingdom called Naranda, there lived a beautiful princess named Hwang Og. One day she crossed the sea to marry King Eunhye of the kingdom of Mugung. The people welcomed her warmly.
3: Welcome to your new home,
2: they said. Princess Hwang Og smiled.
4: Thank you. I will do my best.
2: She was really happy at the beginning. But as time passed, she quietly looked across the ocean every night.
4: Oh, I miss my home. I miss my family. I want to go home.
2: She felt lonely in the distant land. A wise old turtle had traveled with the princess from a faraway kingdom. Every day he watched her stand by the sea. One evening he slowly walked toward her.
5: Princess, why do you always look so sad?
2: The princess sighed.
4: My heart is still in my homeland. I wonder if I will ever see it again.
2: The turtle thought for a long moment.
5: I may have a way to help you.
2: The turtle carefully took out a glowing yellow jewel.
5: Look, this is the golden jade,
2: he said.
5: It holds a special magic.
2: The princess looked surprised.
4: What? A magic jewel? Wow!
2: The turtle nodded.
5: When the full moon rises, hold this jewel under the moonlight.
4: Hold this jewel under the moonlight, and then?
5: Just wait. You will know that.
2: The princess gently held the shining jewel in her hands. Several nights later, a bright full moon filled the sky. Princess Hwang Og lifted the golden jade towards the moon. Suddenly, the jewel began to glow brightly.
4: Oh!
2: She gasped. Inside the glowing light, she could see her homeland. The mountains, the rivers, her family. Tears filled her eyes. Then something amazing happened. Sparkling light surrounded the princess.
4: Oh, my legs! What's happening?
2: Slowly and slowly, her legs became a beautiful mermaid tail.
4: Oh, I've become a mermaid!
2: The turtle smiled.
5: Now you can swim across the sea whenever your heart longs for home.
2: The princess happily dived into the ocean. She swam freely through the deep, deep blue sea. Fish danced around her. Dolphins swam beside her. The moonlight guided her across the waves. Soon, she reached the shores of her homeland.
4: Yes, yes. This is my home.
2: She smiled with joy. For one magical night, she reunited with the people she loved. Before sunrise, the princess returned to the kingdom of Mugung. She thanked the turtle with all her heart.
4: Thank you. You gave me hope. You reminded me that even when we are far away, our hearts can always find home.
2: The turtle smiled kindly.
5: As long as the moon shines, you will never lose your way.
2: Even today, people say the princess still watches over the sea near Dongbaeksam Island on bright full moon nights. Some believe they can still see a beautiful mermaid swimming through the waves.
1: What a beautiful beautiful story. But I am joined by June

0: Kim. How are you today, June?
1: I'm good. How are you?
0: I'm doing fantastic.
1: Well, today's story was especially special because it was set on Dongbaeksam Island in Busan. Mm-hmm. Andrew, have you ever been to Dongbaeksam Island?
0: I have, and many times as well. And it's because it's, you know, right here in Haeundae, it's very easy to, could I say, access. Mm-hmm. And it's beautiful.
1: Mm-hmm.
0: It's in the summer, winter, fall, spring, every season it seems a little bit different. But I really, really do love it. It's one of my favorite places to go for a walk in the day or in the evening. Mm-hmm. Now, how about you? Have you been to Dongbaeksam Island?
1: Yes, I love it there. I also go there for walks as well. Mm-hmm. It's beautiful in the morning, in the evening, and the afternoon.
0: I like the night view from there, looking over at the Gwangan Bridge.
1: Yeah.
0: And on a clear night, and you can see all the lights. It's very beautiful.
1: Mm-hmm. And also the APEC house is there.
0: Oh, yeah, that's right. Yeah, definitely.
1: Really nice looking around.
0: The princess.
1: Mm-hmm.
0: Where is she from?
1: The princess was from Naranda. And do you know where Naranda is?
0: You got me. Is this a quiz question? Can we get four guesses? I have no idea.
1: Okay. Some say that it's Tsushima Island in Japan. Mm-hmm. And some say that it's an Indian kingdom.
0: That's very different.
1: Yeah.
0: And interesting as well. So June, there was one part of the story that really made me feel a little sad. Mm-hmm. Now, Princess Hong had a new kingdom, a new husband, and people who welcomed her. But she still felt lonely.
1: Yeah. It was sad that she seemed to have everything, but she was still lonely. And I think it's something a lot of kids can understand, even if they've never moved to another kingdom.
0: Yeah, exactly. Now, you don't have to, you know, cross the ocean to miss home, if you will. Maybe you've moved to a new school, gone to camp, or even spent a night away from your family at a sleepover at another friend's house.
1: Yeah.
0: Yeah.
1: Do you have anything you miss right now?
0: I just came back from Canada. So if I say I miss Canada, that would be oh my goodness. But I will say, this might sound strange, but I miss my kids.
1: Mm.
0: And this is because, like many of you out there, maybe if you have children or the children are watching, you started school this week, and I am back to work full-time this week. Mm-hmm. So I feel we don't get to spend as much time together.
1: Mm.
0: How about you?
1: I was going to say something similar, that I miss my family right now.
0: Yeah.
1: Because I'm outside and I have a dog and he's really cute. I miss my dog right now too.
0: Oh, that's so cute. I also have a dog, so I know the feeling. So what do you think Princess Hwanguk needed most at that moment when she was so lonely? Was it a magic jewel?
1: Maybe.
0: Okay.
1: But I think she needed hope. She needed to believe that she could still be connected to her home, even though she was far away.
0: Yeah, I think that's important. And I like that as well. And that's exactly what the turtle that we saw in the image gave her. He didn't just say, "Don't be sad." He actually listened to her and found a way to help.
1: That's really something to think about, because when someone is sad, sometimes we don't need to immediately tell them what to do or cheer up. We can just listen first.
0: Yeah, it's a great point. I feel that sometimes people just need an ear. And that's something we hear a lot. Oh, I just need an ear, someone to listen. Mm-hmm. And you might not even need to say anything. Yeah.
1: Right.
0: But we do have a quiz for our listeners.
1: Ooh.
0: Yeah. So here's the question for you out there. What was the magical object that the turtle gave Princess Hwanguk?
1: A, a magic seashell.
0: B, a magical fish.
1: C, a golden jade.
0: Let us know. It was C, a golden jade, the glowing yellow jewel.
1: And it had a very special job. When Princess Hwanguk held it under the full moon, she could see her homeland.
0: Oh, I wish, I mean, I guess I could look on the internet, but I wish I had that, like a live webcam
1: crystal
0: for everybody.
1: Oh, wow.
0: Maybe that might feel a little creepy for some people, though. Now, which brings us to something else I found interesting.

0: The story says that even though she was far away, her heart could still find home.
1: Yeah, I love that part because home isn't always just a place, is it?
0: Can you explain that a little more?
1: Well, home can be your family and your friends or your favorite food, a song your parents used to sing, or just the atmosphere like I mentioned.
0: Yeah, like your pets as well.
1: Yeah, like my pet.
0: Yeah, so home can be something that makes you feel safe and loved, and that can be anywhere.
1: Mm-hmm, exactly.
0: And then, of course, Princess Hwangok gets a pretty amazing solution to her problem.
1: You mean the tail?
0: The tail. Exactly. And what did she suddenly become?
1: She suddenly became a mermaid.
0: So imagine waking up one morning and discovering you had a mermaid tail. Now, I'm curious. Mm-hmm. When you were younger, and I think this is more for younger girls than maybe for boys, did you ever want to be a mermaid?
1: I've imagined a lot.
0: Yeah. But there's that movie, The Little Mermaid. So right. A lot of people feel like that.
1: Now, I thought it would be kind of uncomfortable, but it'd be fun.
0: What would you do?
1: Really quick. I would immediately test it in the swimming pool and see how far I can go in one stroke.
0: Okay. All right.
1: Yeah. How about you?
0: Oh, I don't know. I like to eat fish. But if I am a fish, because a mermaid is part fish, maybe I don't want to eat the fish, but I would probably go fishing. Catch those lobsters, the crab.
1: So as a mermaid, you're going to catch a fish?
0: I'm going to dive down and grab them.
1: Ow. Ooh.
0: It's great. Okay, time for our second quiz. This one is a little trickier. Are you ready, June?
1: I'm ready.
0: All right. Question number two. Why did Princess Hwangok become a mermaid? Was it A, because she wanted to become a famous swimmer?
1: B, because the turtle thought mermaids looked cool?
0: I think that might be it. Or C, she could swim across the sea and visit her homeland. Let us know what you think the answer is. She became a mermaid so she could swim across the sea and visit her homeland whenever she missed home.
1: So her magical tail looked beautiful and it gave her a way to stay connected to the people she loved.
0: Yeah, and I think that's a lovely thing to remember. Some things, or sometimes, we can't change where we are, and we can't always be with the people we miss.
1: But we can find little ways to stay connected, and we can call, like, for us, we can call someone, write a letter, or tell someone how much we care about them.
0: Yeah, just like Princess Hwangok found her magical way home on her own. Well, she had some help, but yeah.
1: And maybe we don't need a golden jade after all.
0: True. Although,
1: what?
0: If someone has a golden jade that turns me into a mermaid, please send it over. I'm definitely interested. All right.
1: Oh, I think you'd make a really graceful mermaid.
0: I think this has turned into joke hour with June. Graceful and Andrew, they don't really go together. All right, so why thank you. I think, okay. That's why I wore my beach shirt today. So it's like I was a mermaid. Okay, kids, me, mermaid, yes or no? Be honest, everyone, be honest. And here we are already at the end of our segment. And I feel this story gives us a lot of, I was going to say hope, but ideas on when you are feeling lonely or you miss something you love, it could be the people, it could be a place, then, you know, there's ways to remember them and feel good again. All right. So another week gone, but we'll see you again here next week, June. Thank you so much.
1: Thank you for having me.
0: Okay. Bye-bye. Time for another song break. This is Mermaid Party by Barbie.

0: Hi everyone, I'm Yeonjae Seo. I'm a fourth grader in Jeongwon. I can't wait to learn English and have fun with BFM Kids Club.
1: 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I am 8 years old. I live in Donglaegu and I enjoy listening to BFM.
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12: It is time for quiz number 2. For those of you who were unable to get quiz number 1, you've got a second chance, all right? So let's get right into hint number 1. I can remove tangles from your hair. Okay. 2. I am usually small and have many tiny teeth. Somebody's teeth in my hair. Okay, all right. 3. I help make your hair look neat. Oh, it's going to make me look nice. 4. I can be made of plastic or wood. Uh-oh, this one's a little hard. And number 5. I am used to brush your hair. Ah, I think I know what it is now, but I wonder if you do. 5 seconds, send us a message. And if you said that the answer was a comb, you would be correct. That is comb, C-O-M-B. We don't make the B sound. Okay, everyone? All right, it is time to move on to our next segment. Now, usually we would be jumping to sing-along time, but today we have a new special guest for sing-along time, and we're going to switch things around a little bit, and we're going to get to Andrew to the rescue before we sing a song.

Okay, everyone, it is time for me, Andrew, to become a superhero. Have you ever wanted to be a superhero? Well, guess what? You don't need to have a cape or special powers. You could just be a friend for someone else. And that's what I'm going to be today. A friend for you and help give some advice to those who have sent in some messages of maybe some things they're having some problems with. Okay, so let's get to story number one. Dear Andrew, I have a problem with my English homework, and it makes me feel stressed. My mom gives me difficult English homework every day. I know that English is important, and I want to be good at English. However, the homework is sometimes too difficult and takes a lot of time. After school, I want to play with my friends or play games, but I have to do my English homework first. Sometimes I feel tired and don't want to study at all. I know my mom wants to help me, but I wish I could have more free time. I don't want to fight with my mom, but I also don't want to do difficult homework every day. Should I keep doing all my homework, or should I talk to my mom about it? Ooh, this is a tough one. As an English teacher here in Korea, I know how important English is for parents as well. So I think you need to have maybe a dual approach. Try two things, okay? First, be honest with your mom. I think that's the easiest one here to do. And I know from experience, if your mom thinks that you are complaining about this, or you are kind of, we'll say, whining about it, oh, mom, that's probably not going to help. You need to explain to your mom, or maybe explain that, listen, this is a little bit too hard for me. Now, it sounds like you're able to do the work, but it takes you a little longer. But you should also maybe be enjoying it, all right? Also, you could try to make a different kind of study plan where maybe a couple of days a week, it's a little easier. And maybe it's more of a review. So you're practicing what you already know. But I do think your mom has a point in challenging you and making sure that you are doing more work. That's not too easy, all right? But one thing to remember when you're studying any language is it should be fun. And if you're not having fun, you're probably not going to remember everything as much as you would if you were having fun. Okay? I hope that helps, and I wish you all the luck in the conversation with your mom, okay? If you would like to get in touch with us and send messages, and thank you for those who do, you could hit us up on the Sharp Gugong Ogong. Remember, that's going to be 101. Also through the BFM Kakao Talk.

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Time for another song break. This is Nuno Dobra by Jay He and Yuha.

0: I did mention before, we have a special guest coming in today for sing-along time, and I'm not going to keep you waiting any longer. So, well, I'll keep it secret for one more minute and let him come in. Let's get to our next segment.
1: Hey, kids, ready to sing? Let's warm up our voices. Repeat after me. La, la, la, la, la, la. You're tuning into BFM Kids Club, and it's time to sing along with me, Hyunmin.
0: Welcome back, everyone. Now, I'm joined by a new friend here to the show. This is Hyunmin.
1: Hello. Oh,
0: nice.
1: Very nice to meet you, Mr. Mermaid.
0: Yeah. I'm happy you were listening. And it was really funny because when I was looking at everything yesterday, and I was like, could I be a mermaid? I don't know.
1: I can see that you tried, though.
0: I can swim, but I don't know if I can swim that well. Now, welcome. Since you're joining us for the first time.
1: Yes.
0: And I know you've been on other programs at the radio station, but we do have a lot of different listeners on our program. So
1: yes.

0: Could you please introduce yourself?
1: Yes, my name is Hyunmin, and I'm sure a lot of kids today are joining us at the studio today, watching our show. So you guys can call me Uncle Hyunmin, I guess, or 현민 삼촌.
0: Okay.
1: 네, 원하시면은 현민 아저씨는 조금. 네, 현민 삼촌 is fine. Yeah, okay. But that's what I am, and I write music for a living, so it's a perfect match for me to be here with you for the sing-along segment.
0: Well, I'm super excited for this, and it's always been one of my favorite segments because, well, I'll tell you a secret. I'm not the best at singing.
1: Oh, come on.
0: But it's always fun. So what do you have for us today?
1: Yes. So as you said, you know, singing is not about making the perfect pitch. It's a wonderful way to make our hearts happy, you know?
0: Oh, yes.
1: 우리 행복해지려고 부르는 거니까. And today, so we're going to learn about a very famous song called 도레미 from The Sound of Music.
0: Do. Re-mi. Sounds like three musical friends.
1: You're correct.
0: Nice.
1: Oh, somebody is pretty smart.
0: Yay.
1: Well, 우리 친구도 다 맞췄었나 모르겠네. Kids, do-re-mi 어떤 뜻인지 아시죠?
0: Yes.
1: Yes.
0: So it's a very, you know, it's a serious classical song? Is that what I would say?
1: Not exactly.
0: Okay.
1: So it's fun. It's very bright. 엄청 밝죠? And full of energy, and it teaches us music with words, stories, and a little bit of imagination.
0: Now, because this is a kid show, I do have to ask the question.
1: Mm-hmm.
0: Can children sing along?
1: Of course. All you have to know, kids, is these, I think it's seven words, I think.
0: Okay.
1: 이 칠음계라고 해도 도레미 파솔라시도.
0: Fantastic.
1: Yeah, that's pretty much all the song.
0: All right. With all these together, it could get a little bit messy, but I'm sure you're going to help us.
1: Of course, of course.
0: All
1: so
0: right.
1: Today, we'll first sing the song for you and the kids, so you can, you know, take a listen carefully and enjoy the music, and we'll see how the song is formed after.
0: Sounds good. Let's get into it.
1: All right. Let's join. So if you know this song, you can feel free to join us, but I'll be singing the song first for you guys.
0: Sounds good.
1: Here we go.

Dear Ray, a drop of golden sun. 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Far, a long, long way to run. So, a needle.

0: keep going.
1: This is great.
0: It's easy, and it's like full-on repetition, right? Yeah. So, kids, if you know this song, please sing along. All right, one last time. Here we go.
1: All right.

0: Yeah.
1: Wow. A couple of clicks for Hyunmin. There we go.
0: See? I mean, but it wasn't just me singing. I could hear the kids singing too.
1: Yes.
0: And 여러분 다 부르셨죠? 이 노래 다 아실 것 같은데.
1: I thought you were going to say you could hear me singing so loud in my head. I was doing it in my head.
0: I heard a little bit of you
1: too. There we go.
0: Yes.
1: You know that song? I do recognize that song. I think most people do know this song.
2: Of course, yes.
1: But it makes you feel, it gives you energy, and it also feels like you're kind of like going up.
0: Exactly.
1: Up.
0: That's the whole point of the song.

0: song, right? So melody climbs step by step, right? Do, re, mi, fa, sol, la, si, do. It's like just walking up a staircase.
1: So the song is not only telling us about music, it's also showing us how music works.
0: Exactly. Okay. It's a very smart song. You know, the song introduces the basic musical notes in a very playful way. It helps us remember them by connecting each sound with a simple word or picture.
1: That's for somebody who's not musically inclined, that sounds much easier than memorizing a long list of notes.
0: It is. So when we connect music to a story, it makes us, you know, it makes things a lot easier for us to remember.
1: Okay, so this song, as I said, it's very popular. It's been around for a long time, but where does the song come from?
0: Yes. So this song is called Do Re Mi, right? Do Re Mi. And it comes from the musical and movie The Sound of Music. The story is about the Von Trapp family and a woman named Maria.
1: There we go. I was trying to remember the name of the family, and I was thinking something totally different. You got me back on track. Now, is Maria a music teacher?
0: Yes. Well, she's like more than just the music teacher, though, right? Like she teaches the kids about, you know, life and everything. And she loves music very much.
1: Yes.
0: So she teaches the children how to sing. At first, you know, the Von Trapp children are a little shy. 조금 부끄러워해요. But Maria helps them discover the joy of music.
1: So we could say that the music kind of brings the family and everyone together.
0: That's right. They sing together, they listen to one another, and they become more confident.
1: Yeah, I like this idea because it means you don't have to be a perfect singer to enjoy music.
0: Exactly, you're right. So singing is not only about having a beautiful voice, it is also about expressing yourself and, the most importantly, having fun.
1: Now, we can learn some fun English expressions related to singing.
0: Exactly. So before we go into these, I just wanted to take a quick look at the song itself, right? Because the song itself and the lyrics, it's so interesting already, right? So it's a good way to remember. Do, re, mi, fa, sol, la, si, do. If you want to learn a very interesting, fun way to remember the musical notes, here it is. So do, I'm just reading it off the lyrics, right?
1: Yeah.
0: 그냥 가사를 읽는 거예요. Do, a deer, a female deer, right?
1: Yeah, so that's what we call a female deer is a doe.
0: Exactly.
1: Yeah.
0: 그래서 do라고 했을 때, you know, 사슴인데 암컷 사슴이라는 우리가 영어로 do라고 부르는데 그 발음이 똑같으니까 do.
1: Okay.
0: Right? And then we have ray, right?
1: Yeah, so when the sun is shining, we are getting the rays from the sun.
0: Exactly. Okay. And that's how my face is burnt right now. So black right now. You got a drop of golden sun. It's like a sun ray, right? 재밌죠? Me. That's a name I call myself.
1: Yeah. And that's me.
0: 저예요.
1: Me.
0: It's me. Yeah. It's me.
1: And some people out there, your Korean name might actually have me in it.
0: Yeah.
1: So, you know, it's kind of double.
0: Yes, like exactly. So triple meaning in there right now. And then we have fa. Or I think that's a British accent, though.
1: Yeah, I would agree with you on that one.
0: Yeah.
1: When it drops the R
0: exactly.
1: in far.
0: Yeah.
1: So
0: in American accent, we'll say far.
1: Yes.
0: But in British, I think we'll say, oh, it's so far.
1: Yeah, there you go.
0: Far away.
1: Yeah.
0: So far, a long, long way to run.
1: Exactly. 네.
0: 아주 먼 긴 거리를 얘기를 한다 해서 far 이렇게 한 것 같아요. And so, 한국말로는 soul인데, right? In English, we call it so, and it sounds similar to another word called so, which is a needle pulling thread.
1: Exactly.
0: Exactly. 뜨개질할 때 하는 so. And la, it's pretty, this one has a pretty basic description. 그냥 soul 다음에 음이에요, a note to follow, so. And there's tea. I love this one because it's a drink with jam and bread, two of my most favorite food.
1: I can't disagree with you on that.
0: 여러분,
1: it's so simple, but so delicious.
0: Exactly. You know what I'm thinking right now, kids? Yeah. I'm thinking about cranberry jam. Oh my God. You just put them on the bread, a slice of bread, toasted thoroughly.
1: Yeah.
0: And drink it with tea. Right?
1: It's fantastic.
0: Do, re, mi, fa, sol, la, ti. And that will bring us back to do.
1: There you go.
0: Right?
1: All right.
0: So like, 한번 쫙 읽어보면 이런 거예요. Do, a deer, a female deer, right?
1: Yes.
0: Ray, a drop of golden sun. Me, a name I call myself. Far, or fa, a long, long way to run. So, a needle pulling thread. La, a note to follow so. And T.

0: So now the song is more catchy because you know how it means.
1: Yes.
0: Right?
1: It's so easy.
0: Mm-hmm. It's much easier once you get to know the song. Right? So kids, sing along with me one last time.

0: Amazing. Great job, guys.
1: It took me a minute, but I jumped back into it.
0: And great job to you too, Mr. Mermaid.
1: Thank you so much. So much. I love it. I love it. But I do want to wrap things up here and say thank you to Hyunmin for coming in.
0: My pleasure.
1: And we'll definitely have him back next week and then next week and the next week and the next week. So please make sure you tune in for more songs and sing along time with Hyunmin. So thank you so much.
0: Thank you.
1: All right, everyone. It is that time. We do need to wrap up the show. Don't forget, you can join me and all of my friends every Saturday mornings at 11 a.m. Now, to wrap everything up here, the BEFM Kids Club is produced by Supidi, written by Kate, and hosted by me, Mr. Andrew the Mermaid Murphy. To finish things off this week, everyone, we have Our Last Summer by Al.

0: All-Star English Level Up, Live and Vibes. 감성 라이브! 부산의 목소리가 세계로 간다! 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

lovely listeners, happy Saturday and welcome to Sweet Date. Today, September 5th, is the International Day of Charity, 국제 자선의 날. So the date was chosen to honor Mother Teresa, who received the Nobel Peace Prize in 1979 and passed away on September 5th, 1997. And the day reminds us that helping others doesn't always require a huge donation or a grand gesture. Sometimes sharing your time, checking in on someone, or offering a little support can make a real difference. So today, let's think about one small thing we can do for someone else. And with that, let's begin today's sweet date.

0: That was 목소리 by 백지영 featuring Gary. And you guys are tuned into BFM 90.5 in Busan and 103.3 FM in the Gijang, Cheonggwan, and Noksan areas. And I'm Yinji. So today, guys, is the International Day of Charity, observed every year on September 5th. And the United Nations created the day to encourage people around the world to support those in need and to recognize the role that charity plays in building stronger communities. And charity can take many forms. Of course, it can mean donating your money, but it can also mean volunteering your time, sharing something that you have, or simply helping someone who's having a difficult day. And the important part may be noticing when someone could use a little help and deciding not to walk past. And this weekend, we're revisiting some of the best moments from Sweet Date. Up next, it's this week's Screen Bites. All week, we got to pick up some useful English expressions from memorable movie and TV drama scenes and saw how even a short line can tell us a lot about that character or that situation. So we're going to take another look at some of this week's highlights. Now it's time for Screen Bites, where we get to learn that everyday English expressions through scenes from movies and TV dramas. And this week, we're starting a brand new movie, Mona Lisa Smile. And the film follows Catherine Watson, a young art history teacher who arrives at college with her own ideas about education, independence, and the choices women can make in life. And in today's opening scene, we learn how determined Catherine was to teach at the college and how different she seemed from the traditional world she was about to enter. So let's listen to today's scene. All her life, she had wanted to teach at Wellesley College. So when a position opened in the art history department, she pursued it single-mindedly until she was hired. It was whispered that Catherine Watson, a first-year teacher from Oakland State, made up in brains what she lacked in pedigree, which was why this bohemian from California was on her way to the most conservative college in the nation. So with that scene, here goes today's expression. She pursued it single-mindedly until she was hired. She pursued it single-mindedly until she was hired. 그녀는 채용될 때까지 한 우물만 팠습니다. So there are two useful parts to notice here. First, pursue something means to actively work towards something that you want. It's stronger than simply saying, I want something. If you pursue a goal, a career, an opportunity, you actually take an action to make it happen. And then there is this phrase, single-mindedly, means with your attention focused very strongly on just one goal. You're not easily distracted and you keep going until you get what you're aiming for. So when the narrator says here, she pursued it single-mindedly until she was hired, it tells us that Catherine didn't simply hope to teach at Wellesley College. She focused on that goal and kept working toward it until she finally got the job. So now we're going to practice with a few example dialogues, and here's our first one. You've wanted to work in fashion for years, right? Yeah, I've been pursuing that goal pretty single-mindedly. Here's our second example. Hey, how did Mina finally get that job? She pursued the opportunity single-mindedly until she was hired. Isn't that cool? Here's our last example. You practice every day for almost 3 years. Whoa, he really pursued his dream single-mindedly. So once again, today's expression is she pursued it single-mindedly until she was hired, meaning 그녀는 채용될 때까지 한 우물만 팠습니다. So remember, guys, pursue means to actively work towards something that you want, and single-mindedly means to stay strongly focused on one goal without easily being distracted. With that, we're going to wrap up today's Screen Bites, everyone. And this week, we're going to continue with Mona Lisa Smile and pick up more useful English expressions. Now it's time for Screen Bites, where we get to learn that everyday English expressions. They're scenes from movies and TV dramas, and this week we're watching Mona Lisa Smile. And yesterday in the scene, we met a person named Catherine Watson, a new art history teacher who had dreamed of teaching at Wellesley College. And today in the scene, Catherine arrives at our new home and gets a quick introduction to some very strict house rules. But one rule in particular gets a funny reaction from her. So let's listen to today's scene. A shame you didn't come yesterday. It's so quiet before the girls arrive. Just a few rules here. No holes in the walls. No pets. No loud noises. No radio or hi-fi after 8 on weekdays. 10 on weekends. No hot plates and no male visitors. Anything wrong? I don't think I can go a year without a hot plate. So with that scene, here goes today's expression. A shame you didn't come yesterday. A shame you didn't come yesterday. 어제 왔으면 좋았을 텐데. So here, shame doesn't mean feeling embarrassed or ashamed. In the expression, it's a shame, or simply a shame, it means that something is unfortunate or disappointing. So when she says, a shame you didn't come yesterday, she means that it would have been nice if Catherine had arrived the day before. And it's a natural way to say that you're disappointed something didn't happen. Or in Korean, it can be 아쉽다. So in casual conversation, people sometimes leave out it's and simply say a shame. For example, it's a shame you can't stay longer. 더 오래 못 있어서 아쉽네요. Or a shame we missed the concert. 콘서트를 놓쳐서 아쉬워요. So now we're going to practice with a few example dialogues, and here's our first one. Hey, I heard everyone had fun at the party.
1: Yeah, a shame you couldn't come.
0: Here's our second example.
2: I gotta leave after lunch.
1: A shame you can't stay longer.
0: Here's our last example.
3: Hey, did you get to hear yesterday's sweet date?
1: No.
3: It's a shame you didn't get to hear it. It was a blast.
0: So once again, today's expression is
1: a shame you didn't come yesterday. 어제 왔으면 좋았을 텐데.
0: So remember here, a shame can be used when something is disappointing or when you wish things had happened differently. So it's not about being embarrassed. It just simply means that's too bad or that's unfortunate. So with that, we're going to wrap up today's Screen Bites, and make sure to send in your lines. And tomorrow we're going to continue with Mona Lisa Smile and pick up another useful English expression from Catherine's new life at Wellesley. And now it's time for Screen Bites, where we get to learn everyday English expressions through scenes from movies and TV dramas. And this week, we're watching Mona Lisa Smile. And today, a lady named Catherine is waiting to meet with one of the senior professors after a difficult first class. And while she waits, the professor's secretary makes a little small talk about Catherine's home state, California. And the conversation starts casually, but soon Catherine learns something interesting about how she got the job. So let's listen to today's scene.
4: I was in California once. How do you get any work done with all that sunshine?
5: We tan in class?
4: Really?
5: No.
4: You know, not everybody wanted you. I'm not naming any names. These jobs usually go quickly. Ex-students, friends of, you know, the right people. The person they wanted took a job at Brown and no one else was available. So here you are.
0: So with that scene, here goes today's expression.
6: I was in California once.
0: I was in California once.
7: 저는 캘리포니아 한번 가봤어요.
0: So here, once means one time in the past. But in a sentence like this, it can also have the feeling of once,
6: a while ago, or I remember being there once. So the secretary isn't telling us exactly when she went to California. She's just simply bringing up a past experience because Catherine is also from California. So in other words, I went there once before. That is the same thing as I was in California once. It's a simple and natural way to bring up something you experienced in the past. And we can use the same pattern with different places or also different situations. For example, you can say, I was in New York once, or I was in Japan once for work. And once doesn't always have to be about travel. You might also hear, I met him once at a party. So now, we're going to practice with a few example dialogues, and here's our first one.
7: Hey, have you ever been to Busan?
6: Yeah, I was once in Busan for a wedding. Here's our second example.
7: This cafe has been here for almost 20 years.
8: Really? I was here once when I was in college.
6: Here's our last example.
7: Hey, do you know Jimmy, our Dr. Love?
6: A little. I met him once at a love-related conference. So once again, today's expression is, I was in California once. 저는 캘리포니아에 한번 가봤어요. So remember, guys, once can mean one time in the past, and we often use it when casually bringing up a past experience. So if someone mentions a place that you've visited before, you could say, oh, I was there once. So with that, hope you guys get a good use out of today's expression, and that's going to do it for today's Screen Bite. Now it's time for Screen Bites, where we get to learn that everyday English expressions through scenes from movies and TV dramas. And this week, we're watching Mona Lisa Smile. And today, Catherine is on the phone with Paul, her boyfriend back in California. And Catherine's first days at Wellesley haven't exactly been easy, and Paul seems to have expected that. So we're going to listen to today's scene.
8: Hey. Is everything okay?
9: Yeah.
8: Tough, huh? Well, how are the classes? Snobs, right? I hate to say I told you so.
9: You don't have to. I can't really talk right now. I'll write you tonight.
6: So with the scene, here goes today's expression.
8: I hate to say I told you so. I hate to say I told you so. 안 됐지만 그럴 걸 했잖아.
6: So the key expression here is I told you so. We say this word, this phrase when something happens exactly the way we warned someone it would. It basically means, see, I told you this would happen. 거 봐, 내가 그럴 거라고 했잖아. But saying I told you so directly can sound a little smug or annoying. So Paul here softens it by saying, I hate to say I told you so. So he means he doesn't really want to point out that he was right, but he's going to mention it anyway. And very often, people use this expression with a slightly teasing tone. For instance,
9: I hate to say I told you so, but you should have brought an umbrella. See, it's raining.
6: Or, I hate to say I told you so, but that restaurant was packed. So now, we're going to practice with a few example dialogues, and here's our first one.
7: Ugh, I got completely soaked on the way home.
8: I hate to say I told you so, but I told you it was going to rain.
6: Here's our second example.
7: Oh, I'm exhausted. I only slept 3 hours.
8: I hate to say I told you so, but you stayed way too late.
6: Here's our last example.
7: There's a 1 hour wait. Look at that restaurant.
9: I hate to say I told you so. We should have made a reservation.
6: So once again, today's expression is, I hate to say I told you so.
9: 안 됐지만 그럴 걸 했잖아.
6: So remember, I told you so means that something happened just as you predicted or warned. And adding the phrase, I hate to say, makes it sound a little softer, although the other person may still not be very happy to hear that phrase. All right, so anyway, that's going to do it for today's Screen Bites, everyone. And tomorrow, lastly, we're going to continue with Mona Lisa Smile and learn another useful expression. was time for Screen Bites, where we get to learn that useful English through scenes from movies and TV dramas. And this week, we've been watching Mona Lisa Smile. And today, we're wrapping up our week with this film. And in this scene today, Catherine is settling into her new life at the college and talking with Nancy and Amanda. And Catherine is already impressed by the beautiful campus, but Amanda gives her a warning that things may not be quite as perfect as they look. So let's listen to today's scene. Her companion died in May.
10: Companion?
6: You know, companion, Josephine Burns, taught biology here for 30 years. You'll love it here, Catherine. You'll see.
10: I already do. Honestly, it's just so beautiful. It's perfect, really.
6: Well, don't fool yourself. They have claws underneath their white gloves. So with that, here goes today's expression. They have claws underneath their white gloves. They have claws underneath their white gloves.
11: 그들은 겉과 속이 달라요.
6: So this is a very visual expression. First of all, claws, 발톱, are the sharp nails of animals like cats or birds. But when people talk about having claws, we don't mean it literally. It can suggest that someone has a sharp, aggressive, or even dangerous side. And then we have white

0: gloves. Especially in the world of this movie, white gloves suggests good manners, elegance, and respectability. So here, Amanda creates a contrast. On the outside, the people at Wellesley may look polite, proper, and refined, but underneath that polite appearance, they can still be tough and surprisingly sharp. So when she says they have claws underneath their white gloves, she basically means don't be fooled by how polite they look. So now with that, we're going to practice with a few example dialogues. And here's our first one. Everyone in that office seems so polite.
1: Maybe,
0: but some of them have claws underneath those smiles. Here's our second example. They were all so friendly before the competition.
2: Wait until it starts. The claws might come out.
0: Wow. Here's our last example. Ooh, Yoonji, she seems really gentle.
1: Maybe, but she has claws underneath her white gloves. So watch out.
0: Once again, today's expression is they have claws underneath their white gloves. 그들은 겉과 속이 달라요. So remember, guys, this isn't a fixed expression that you'll hear every day. It's just a colorful metaphor for someone who looks polite or gentle on the outside, but has a much tougher side underneath. And that's where we're going to leave off Mona Lisa's smile. And all week we followed Catherine as she entered a very traditional world with ideas that didn't always fit the rules around her. And along the way, we picked up some useful expressions and colorful expressions. And with that, we're going to wrap up this week's Sweet Screen Bites, everyone. Hope you get a good use out of these expressions that we have learned. And next week, we're going to move on with our new movie and a new set of expressions. So make sure to tune into our new Screen Bites. This week on Screen Bites, we spent some time with a movie called Mona Lisa Smile, a film filled with questions about expectations, choices, and finding your own path. And through its memorable conversations, we also picked up some useful English expressions along the way. And with that, our movie journey for the week comes to an end. Now, we're going to change the mood and turn up the music with some of this week's K-pop Dispatch highlights. More great songs and stories are coming up, so stay with us.

Now it's time for K-pop Dispatch, and time to check out a few new K-pop tracks making their way onto the scene. First up, we have 봄은 잘하고 있네 by Seungi of Oh My Girl. So Seungi of Oh My Girl is known for her bright, clear voice and her work on a wide range of soundtracks. And her new song, 봄은 잘하고 있네, has an interesting connection to the movie Choir of God, 신의 악단, starring 박시후, 정진훈, and so on. And next up, we have 가지마 by 현서. So, singer-songwriter 현서 is an artist known for blending emotional vocals with lyrics that feel very personal and honest. And he's been steadily building his name since his debut in 2021. And one of his earlier songs, titled 춘몽, a spring dream, even spent 4 straight weeks at number one on the YouTube Music Shorts chart. So now is the time to enjoy these two tracks back to back for yourselves. 봄은 잘하고 있네 by Seungi of Oh My Girl, followed by 가지마 by 현서.

0: 없으니까.
1: Time for K-pop Dispatch. Time to catch up on some of the newest music coming out of K-pop. First up, we have Fallen Angel by Jennie. And Jennie is a member of Blackpink. You guys already know this. And this is the second single Jennie has introduced in about a month after the song called Less Than a Lover, which was a big hit, opening a series of personal music activities in the summer of 2026. And next up, we have 여름의 속도 by Winter. So Winter is a member of the K-pop girl group named aespa, and there's something funny about playing this song today. It's September 1st. Summer is slowly packing its bags, and someone named Winter is asking us to go back to summer with a song called Speed of Summer. So on that note, let's go listen to these two songs back to back. Fallen Angel by Jennie, followed by 여름의 속도 by Winter.

it's time for K-Pop Dispatch and time to discover some of the newest sounds making their way into K-Pop. First song is 괜찮다고 말해줄 걸 그랬어 by 소수빈. And this song comes from a pretty special album. It's his first full-length album, arriving in his 10th year since his debut. And the 11 tracks actually follow his own life, from moving to Seoul at the age of 21 with dreams of becoming a singer to where he is today. And he took part in writing and composing every song. And this track captures that painful little thought after a relationship ends, maybe I should have just told you it was okay. And adding even more emotion, actor Nam Yoon-soo stars in the music video. And So Soo-bin is also known as the runner-up of Sing Again 3, brings his warm, delicate voice to this song. Next up, we have 행복한 나를 2026 version by Song Ha-ye. So, Song Ha-ye first gained attention on the immensely popular South Korean reality TV competition show named K-Pop Star 2 and has since become known for her powerful emotional ballads. And the original song 행복한 나를 was a major hit by the group named ECHO back in 1997, and Song Ha-ye has brought it back with her 2026 sound. And it also completes her three-part love story series, moving from the excitement of falling in love to making a promise, and finally to finding happiness and simply being together. And here's some almost perfect timing. Just 2 days before the song was released, Song Ha-ye announced that she's getting married. Woo! So a song about wanting to share your future with someone suddenly feels even more personal. So on that note, let's go listen to these two tracks back to back. 괜찮다고 말해줄 걸 그랬어 by 소수빈, followed by 행복한 나를 2026 version by 송하예.

it's time for K-pop Dispatch, and we're going to check out some of the latest K-pop releases. And first song, we have Let Me Love You by Tiger JK and Yumire. This is a love song from one of Korean hip-hop's most famous couples, right? Tiger JK and Yumire. And they've been partners in life for years, but surprisingly, this is their first song together in about 8 years. And this song, Let Me Love You, is bright and playful, with Tiger JK comparing falling in love to things like a soccer match and an old school video game. And there's another family connection here. Their son, named Jordan, helped direct the music video. So this really is a family project wrapped up in a fun summer love song. Next song, we have Dance by B.O. So B.O. is a R&B Korean singer-songwriter and composer who has been making music for years, both as an artist and behind the scenes. And yes, this is B.O. not B.O., the rapper from Show Me the Money 10. So don't let the Korean name confuse you guys. And this song, Dance, is the title track from his new album titled Friday. And the song definitely lives up to that name. It's about that exciting Friday night moment.

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1: Hi, I'm Roberto Fernandez from Mallorca, Spain. 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Back in 2020, I was invited to a game by a friend of mine. 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In Sajic Baseball Stadium, everyone was singing the chants loudly, and that space was filled with the vibes of Busan. 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Once Busan Galmegi, you are forever Busan Galmegi. 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
2: 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And second, although I do love getting text messages from all of you, don't text and drive. That's a no-no. 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Oh, by the way, tune in to Morning Wave in Busan to get real-time traffic updates. 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
5: Hello everyone, welcome back to the Hour 2 of Sweet Dates Saturday Highlights. We're starting with bite-sized banter, where one easy question can quickly turn into a surprisingly fun conversation. And Andrew and I don't always see things the same way, to be honest. And that's usually where things get interesting. So let's revisit a few of this week's best bite-sized banter moments.

0: It's the last day of August.
1: How have we gotten here so fast?
0: I don't know. Time just has wings with it. It
1: flies by.
0: I know. And we have our fairy Andrew in the studio.
1: Hello, everybody.
0: Hello.
1: Welcome back to Bite Size Banter. Hello.
0: How's everything with you on this Monday? Very last day of August. Are you excited?
1: Very last day of August. Mm-hmm. And, you know, the school year begins tomorrow. I think it's tomorrow.
0: You excited about that? Really?
1: It's really funny. I always say this, and we'll probably talk a little bit about this tomorrow as well, is that I always, like, I try to walk my kids to school on the first day of school if I can, if I don't have work that morning. Mm-hmm. And then, you know, I'll walk into one of the coffee shops to get a coffee afterwards. Mm-hmm. And it's the faces on the moms or the dads who are in there, the parents, everyone, they're the happiest people. Like, if there was like the happy meter above your head and it was, you know, the week before back to school and then back to school that day in the coffee shop, everybody would just be blinging, 100%
0: happy. Seriously?
1: Bing, bing, bing.
0: Not happy?
1: Oh, yeah. They're on another level. They're on another level.
0: Koreans, like, you can't really tell from their facial expression.
1: Oh, no, you can't.

0: on this day.
1: Yeah.
0: You can on this day. There's no hiding. There's no stoicism on that day. Everyone's just like, hey.
1: Maybe the same facial expression that PD Neem has on our holiday.
0: Yeah, maybe.
1: When he doesn't have to face me, right?
0: Fair enough. Yeah.
1: Okay, all right.
0: Yeah.
1: So today we're going to talk about money.
0: Yes.
1: Okay. Are you excited?
0: I spent a lot of money this summer, so I don't know. If this talks about me finding money, that would be great.
1: Okay, finding gold. All right. So let's get into mini skit and talk about it more.
0: Sounds great.
1: Okay. All right, Andrew, dinner was great. The total comes to $43,551.
0: Cool. I'll pay today, and you can get the next one.
1: Wait, hold on. Let's calculate precisely. You had two extra side dishes and a cola and some wings.
0: Yunji, it's fine. It's just a few dollar difference.
1: So your share is 24,175 won and mine is 19,375 won. Oh, wait. You use one more paper napkin than me.
0: Are we charging for paper napkins now?
1: No, but that's 10 won for the napkin is set on the paper, plus you drank 60% of the shared iced tea.
0: Here's a 50,000 won bill. Yunji, keep the change and the napkin fee.
1: Yay!
0: Oh, what a cheapskate.
1: I sounded so petty. 진짜 째째한 여자 같아요.
0: We all have that friend, though.
1: Yeah.
0: We all have that friend.
1: 맞아요. But now, coming to a question for you guys. Would you rather split every bill exactly, splitting down to the last penny, or take turns paying? 매번 정확하게 더치페이 하기 대 번갈아가면서 계산하기. 여러분은 어느 쪽에 더 맞으신가요? All right.
0: Yeah, this is something that I feel, and just coming back from Canada not too long ago, that, you know, it's... I was out a couple times with friends and whatnot, and we always split. We just always split. Or, you know, to be honest, I was carrying cash with me every time.
1: Ooh.
0: And a lot. And I don't usually carry cash. It was just that, yeah, Yunji's looking for my money. It's gone. Don't worry about it. Okay. But I would just, like, say we went out for lunch, and the bill was, you know, whatever. I just say, here's blah, blah, blah, and then they'd probably pay out their card.
1: Mm.
0: But a bunch of the restaurants we went into, they're like, oh, how's the bill split up?
1: Mm.
0: All different, and it would be no problem.
1: Mm.
0: But there are issues in Korea with doing that. Like if you go to a barbecue restaurant, it's not easily split up. Like they can't bring the machine over and go dang, dang. Like it's a little different.
1: Yeah.
0: But I, like in Korea, I feel... It depends on who I'm with, if I want to split the bill or pay.
1: Mm-hmm.
0: For example, I have a good friend, Paul.
1: Mm.
0: And Paul and I are, I don't know who owes who at this point, but it's, we live close to each other.
1: Mm.
0: So if we go out for drinks and, you know, we get some food, I know if I pay this time that he is 100% probably going to get the next one. And you know what? If he doesn't, I don't care.
1: Mm.
0: And if it was vice versa, he doesn't care.
1: Aww.
0: If it's a bunch of people I don't really know, that is when I feel it's a bit different. You know, like if we go out, you know, for example, if we had the whole team here at BFM and went out, you know, there is going to be that person who's like, let me pay.
1: Yeah.
0: And then you do the whole battle, you know, which is hilarious.
1: Yeah.
0: But I'm not paying for everybody.
1: I mean, you know, like there are like certain people who likes to split the bill because that doesn't give them like the burden to pay next time, right?
0: 100%.
1: Yeah. But I mean, it's not wrong to like split every bill. But sometimes, you know, like when you feel like paying and when you have like sufficient money.
0: Totally.
1: Yeah.
0: Totally.
1: Or if you feel like it, right?
0: Yeah. We had this conversation on another show. And hey, and Laura and I had this all about this. And it was, you know, we had the decision or we came to the conclusion that, you know, we all like to pay for other people, especially if I haven't seen you in a while and, you know, oh, I got this. Like we go for coffee and we get, you know, a couple pastries and stuff like that. Or if we went for, you know, burgers or like, you know, to just a, like a noodle restaurant or something. I think when the bill gets over a certain point, that's where people... want to kind of separate things.
1: Right.
0: Or if you have that friend mm-hmm. who you know is cheap mm-hmm. and, or like, you know, if you go out and there's a thing called buying rounds. Mm. So if we went out for drinks and we were, say, at a bar or something, mm-hmm. and if we're all just drinking, you know, just the sangmikchu, you know, just this, you know, or the draft beer or whatever, right? And then it comes to like, okay, so that friend bought the round and he just grabbed everyone the same thing. But then when it's someone else, he's like, mm-hmm. oh, I'll get the... And it's most like expensive. It's like the Manochunan drink, and you're like, what are you doing?
1: You can kind of like tell that.
0: Oh, we all have that friend. But then it's also, I've had friends who've been, you know, I don't want to say down on their luck, but, you know, they're starting a family. They're, you know, they were really hesitant to come out because they weren't sure if they had enough money. And I've been that person before, too. Mm-hmm. And I'll always say, hey, don't worry about it, man. I got you. Aww. I'll get you next time. No, you don't need to worry about it. Like, we've all been there.
1: Yeah,
0: that kind of thing.
1: Yeah.
0: So, for sure.
1: But sometimes, like, I'm kind of shocked at how people remember these kind of things on who paid last.
0: Oh, yes.
1: I was so shocked because, like, every time I feel like buying for someone, I just do it without even remembering the next time. But I often get like, oh, since you paid last time. Yeah. I was like, did I? Yeah, I can't even remember.
0: Same as me. Yeah. Unless it's that person who is always a little bit like, we say nickeling diamond. Yeah. Nickel and diamond, like, oh, yo, this much, yo, that much, right? No, whatever.
1: So I don't know. Maybe they have like a notepad or something.
0: When I was in Canada, we were out and like my friend was like, hey, let me pay. And I said, okay, I got the tip. Because there's a tipping culture, right?
1: Yeah.
0: So I knew how much the bill was and then I got the tip. And they were like, oh, okay. You know, no problem. That sounds good.
1: Was it 15% in your country? No? 20?
0: Well, if you look at the machines now, it'll go 15, 20, 25%.
1: You got to select?
0: Yes.
1: Oh, my gosh.
0: Which I didn't have that issue because I was paying cash. So it was like, whatever. Or even sometimes when you go to fast food restaurants, and I'm just like, you're out of your mind.
1: Oh, my gosh.
0: Yeah.
1: So the clerk is in front of you, and you have to select it?
0: Or you can put the dollar amount. You know, so if it was $100, and as someone who worked in the industry, I would always go like, say, 17 or 18% in my head and be able to calculate. So if it was $100, I'd give $18, right? But then again, was the service good? You know, like, was it the waitress's fault or waiter's fault? Uh-huh. You know, was the kitchen slow? Oh. These things go through my head because I worked in that business before.
1: Whoa.
0: But I would generally say I'm a good tipper because I survived off of tips when I was in uni. Uh-huh. So, but yeah.
1: Is it true that like the employee actually follows you if you don't pay the tip outside?
0: I could see people doing that. Yeah. I've never seen it.
1: Yeah, okay.
0: But I've seen people like, thanks for the tip. And they didn't leave anything.
1: Oh, no.
0: But it's almost, unless the service was horrible and, you know, the food was awful. But if everything went well, I feel when you're going into a restaurant, you're expected to do that.
1: Yeah.
0: Do you still need to? No. Are you going to look foolish if you don't? Well, you only look foolish if it bothers you. So I don't know.
1: Okay. Yeah. All right. So tip culture, not here in Korea, but still in Western countries.
0: Yeah,
1: right?
0: Definitely. Oh, okay. But I would say to our question to finish things off, I don't mind paying and then someone get it, but splitting the bill if you're going out with a group, I think it's all right. Everyone just, all right, everyone, manochunan. All right, here you go.
1: Mm-hmm.
0: And if someone doesn't have, you know.
1: Enough.
0: Yeah, then whatever. Or if they don't have cash, you know, everyone give them the cash, they'll use their card, something like that.
1: Okay, pretty wise. All right. So for me, if I had to pick one, I would rather take turns paying because I don't want, you know, to give burden on other people.
0: Sure.
1: Okay. All right. So what about you guys? Would you rather split every bill exactly or take turns paying? And tell us the reason why you picked that answer. Okay.
0: Yeah, let us know.
1: Yes. So we'll catch you guys tomorrow.
0: In September. Bye-bye.

0: Bye, Suspector, everyone. It's time for Andrew.
1: Woo-hoo. Hello, everybody.
0: Right. Oh, I'm happy that he turned this

0: Okay. So for those of you watching on YouTube.
1: That's the perfect example of we don't like change.
0: We don't like change. But I mean, I like change, but not that kind of change.
1: Yoonji was getting her like if she went to the police station. Okay, front photo, side. Yeah.
0: Like
1: definitely.
0: This. Okay.
1: Love it. Love it. Jane, how are things on the first day of the month?
0: First day of the month. It feels very refreshing.
1: Yeah. And I feel also, I know it's still quite hot. And, you know, it does go until probably almost October. But I do feel it's in our minds, like, fall is around the corner.
0: You know what I mean?
1: And I mean, fall doesn't last too long, I feel, in Korea. I feel
0: so
1: maybe in Busan it does because we don't get as cold as, you know, the northern regions of the country. But, yeah, I think everyone is a little bit, how could I say, over the humidity. I don't mind the heat. Get rid of the humidity. Like, it's, it is really funny. I keep bringing up when I was on vacation, but it's, when I was in Canada and people say, oh, it's so muggy today. Muggy means it's humid. You know, there's like a little bit of a lower ceiling. And
0: what'd you say?
1: And I'm like, no, this is nothing.
0: Have you been to a place called Busan?
1: Yeah, I said, it's, you have no idea what humidity is. And I would look at the humidity on, like in Korea and it would be lower. And I'm like, no, it's, you walk 20 feet or 20 meters and you're just like I need to change my shirt.
0: And there's something called like heat dome. Is it yeoldom? Like the heat is like covered like like a dome. So like an in an auditorium. It's trapped inside. So with that, I mean,
1: it's too much.
0: It's too,
1: too much.
0: Right.
1: Yeah, for sure.
0: But today we are talking about age.
1: Nothing but a number.
0: Okay, okay. But age doesn't really matter. So with that thought in mind, let's get into mini skits.
1: Sounds good.
0: So Andrew, I went to buy a movie ticket for an R-rated film yesterday. And the cashier asked for my ID.
1: Senior discounts? No, just joking. Whoa, you must be thrilled. That means you look so young.
0: Follow the script. Thrilled? Andrew? I'm in my late 20s. A teenager behind me in line chuckled.
1: Well, yesterday, someone at the bank called me sir in a very respectful voice and asked about my retirement plan.
0: Ouch! Retirement plan? You're not even close to retiring.
1: Exactly! I was wearing a suit for 5 minutes. So, do you want to trade? You get the retirement advice and I get a student discount.
0: Okay, that sounds like a plan. Show me your ID next time we go to the movies, okay?
1: Sounds great.
0: All right, so with that skit, here goes today's question. Would you rather have people think you're younger or more mature than your age? 실제보다 어려 보인다 라는 말을 듣기를 실제보다 더 성숙해 보인다 라는 말을 듣기. But I have a question though, producer, PD님. 둘 다 외모로 얘기하는 걸까요? Is it about the appearance, I guess? 둘 다? Because if you look like 세모, okay, mature in the inside.
1: So this is, I'm going to say our question could be altered a little bit. This is a very nice way of putting it. Right? So you're younger or more mature than your age. So when I say, when I see kids who are, you know, say, let's take a girl who's say 14 and I say she's more mature than her age, I don't necessarily mean her looks. I mean the way she speaks, how she does her work, these kind of things. It's not like a kid, like somebody maybe who's older, more mature.
0: Okay, so both, little bit of both.
1: Because I think mature, immature, right? So a little bit different like that.
0: Maybe everyone's going to say more mature, right?
1: Yeah, so maybe if, would you rather have people think you're younger or older than your age? Maybe we can switch that, but that's okay. We can keep it the same.
0: But can we keep it to the looks? Because I have all the answers prepared about the
1: Sounds
0: world.
1: Sounds good. Okay, but yeah, and yeah, also people think you're much younger than your age when it comes to, you know, your personality and stuff like that.
0: Thank you. People but might think, oh, is she like 50 or something?
1: Well, no, because you just, you act like a child. So that's what I'm talking about.
0: thank you very much. Okay. But, I mean, like, you know, there are some pros and cons to this. If you hear often, if you get like, oh, you're much younger than your age, would that be a compliment? How would you take it?
1: I think it depends on where you're at in life. In the sense, like, if you just have, you know, like your skin is naturally, like, it has that, like a dewy look, like, you know, I think that's something in cosmetics they look for.
0: Like
1: and
0: glowy.
1: It's smooth and glowy, and you don't, like, maybe no acne, stuff like that. Then you might be like, oh, you know, you're happy to hear that. Or you have a baby face or something like that. It's a bit different. So I think, but then if it's, you know, how you act, that's also a different kind of thing.
0: How about you?
1: Do you usually get... You look younger or more mature or older? Or do you share your age very often?
0: I do share my age, but people say, whoa, you look younger than your age, like on the look. But when we have like a serious conversation, they say like, you sound like a grandma or a grandpa.
1: I wouldn't say that.
0: You wouldn't say that?
1: No, I wouldn't say that at all.
0: My parents actually said that to me.
1: But maybe that's I was going to say because I know you a little bit now, but I think your parents know you more than I do. Yeah. But I also feel, and this is coming, this is my own opinion.
0: Okay.
1: Hey, don't get angry at me. Don't come after me, people. That when in Asia in general, or we'll just say in Korea, and if someone says, how old do you think that man looks? I can probably give you a good range, probably within, say, 5 years, right? But when someone says, how old do you think that woman looks? It's unless she's probably, like, over 55. like, there's, I feel, you know, Korean women all naturally look a bit younger. Like, they usually have good skincare and stuff like that. So it, sometimes, I maybe I'm getting a little bit better in it now, but when I first came here, if someone said, how old do you think that woman looks? I'd be like, I don't know, 16? And you're like 45? Maybe not to that extent. But it was, I think, and also when... Like, most Westerners would come here, a lot of people, I think, would
0: feel
1: like
0: that.
1: Yeah,
0: they would be surprised, right? I mean, you know, it's really hard to tell just by looking at their looks, right? How old they are.
1: For sure.
0: Oh, okay. Yeah.
1: And
0: good
1: I feel,
0: job, guys.
1: And I feel women these days are looking younger and younger as they get older and older.
0: Yeah.
1: People are taking care of themselves more and things like that. And that's, I think, the world over these days. But yeah, I especially
0: maybe,
1: here.
0: Maybe that's
1: in
0: why
1: Korea.
0: Like Korean K beauty is so like going viral.
1: Nailed
0: right?
1: it. I totally agree with you on that one.
0: Over the weekend.
1: Until you get a certain haircut, i.e., the perm, then I know your age.
0: You know, the curly curl, right? Okay. All right. So would you rather have people think you're younger or mature than your age? Like, you know, character-wise, what do you think?
1: I mean, as I'm getting older, I always love to hear, oh, you look younger.
0: Yeah.
1: Right? Maybe when I was, say, 30, if someone said, oh, you look younger than that, I would hope I look younger than my age at that age.
0: You know,
1: if someone was like, oh, you're 30? I thought you were like 45. I would just want to jump in a closet and never come out, you know? But these days, I feel maybe I don't get, oh, you look older than you are. Maybe I've never really had that. And maybe it's, I've had a little bit more of a, like I've always been a little bit chubbier or something and had like a baby face in that regard. But these days, whenever I ask someone, you know, someone says, how old are you? And maybe people are being polite. They'll say younger. But honestly, some people would say, oh, you know, late 30s, maybe 40. I'm like, oh, you're not too far off. And I, you know, you know, turning 45.
0: Give them some candies right there.
1: Yeah, exactly.
0: Yes. Like, but for me, when I came back to Korea when I was in high school, like, I used to pay the student fare because I was only in high school, right? But then the bus driver would get angry at me because they thought I was lying about my age. I look much older than a regular 19-year-old looks.
1: Yeah,
0: like
1: sure.
0: But luckily, thankfully, to my parents, I didn't get any older from that point on. Yeah, but still, when I look at my

0: a 20-year-old self on the picture. I'm like,
1: I also feel like it depends on how you dress in your style. Mm-hmm. You can see someone like, oh, they have a very old style mm-hmm. or mature style. Yeah. And then if someone has like a younger style, mm-hmm. it does make a bit of a difference.
0: Yeah. That's why I take my grandma pants, you know, those
1: yeah.
0: bendy ones.
1: Yeah, they're comfy.
0: Yeah, they are comfy, but you can still look young guys in that, okay? All right, so coming back to today's question, would you rather have people think you're younger or more mature than your age?
1: Younger.
0: For me too. Okay, but not too much younger, okay? All right, so send in your answers, guys, and we'll catch you tomorrow. Bye-bye.
1: Bye-bye, everyone.

0: It's you,
1: what's up, everybody?
0: It's My Size Banter. And for YouTube watchers out there, you can see what we're doing. So go ahead and come on into our YouTube live. Yes, it's like our summer edition of Bite Size Banter.
1: Summer. It's September 2nd.
0: Yeah, it's still summer.
1: No, see, I had to look down at my paper because I was like, it's not September 2nd. Where is the time gone?
0: I know. Seems like yesterday we were like congratulating, right?
1: These glasses are giving me a very, like, SpongeBob SquarePants.
0: Thank you. All right, so how's our Andrew doing today?
1: Where's Squidward when you need him? Oh, come on, Patrick.
0: Come on, answer me.
1: Yeah, no, I'm doing great. Yeah? I'm doing fantastic. Yeah.
0: Oh, I thought I wore it the other way. Okay.
1: Yeah, no, okay. No, it's all right.
0: Oh, you're doing great? Okay.
1: Yeah, I'm doing good. You know, back to school and all that kind of stuff. The kids are, I know we talked, I don't know if it was yesterday or earlier this week or last week about, you know, kids going back to school and the parents getting so excited and, hey, never seen the teeth on any of these people in my life. The first day back to school, they're in the coffee shops and they're...
0: Wow, they're that happy.
1: Yeah,
0: okay.
1: They're raising
0: I'll
1: the
0: really
1: roof.
0: I'll really feel that in a decade, maybe. Hopefully, fingers crossed.
1: Yeah, no, you definitely will. Right. But we do have some banter to get to today, and we're talking about you know, some remembering things, some surprises, some tiny details. I was gonna say Elton John with these glasses, my tiny dancer, but I know. Hello. Let's get to the mini skit, though.
0: Okay.
1: Yeah. Yuji, I got something for you.
0: What is it?
1: The tea you said you liked. I think you mentioned it once about 4 or 5 months ago.
0: You remember that?
1: Of course.
0: Okay, this is much better than someone suddenly, you know, jumping out and yelling, surprise!
1: Good.
0: It scared the heck out of me.
1: Yeah, because I didn't hire 20 people to hide behind the curtain.
0: Thank goodness.
1: Whew. Come on, guys, get out.
0: But I love surprise parties, guys, in real life, all right?
1: Boom.
0: FYI. Yeah. I don't like that. Yes, he's tried that. So here goes the question for today. Would you rather have someone remember those tiny detail about you or give you a big surprise? 누군가 내 사소한 것들을 기억해 주기 대 큰 깜짝 이벤트 해주기. 여러분은 어떤 게 더 좋으신가요? So this is our question for today. Speaking of surprise, Andrew has surprised me in many different ways.
1: Oh, yeah, just by showing up.
0: Yeah, I don't know if I would call it a surprise. Yes, but it was a big event for me. Thank you very much.
1: Yeah, sure.
0: And he was teaming up with PD-Nim all the time.
1: Oh, yeah.
0: Somehow.
1: Yeah, we are a couple of little deviants. We're devils over here. Yes.
0: Yes. So thank you. So anyway, coming back to today's topic, would you have someone remember a tiny detail about you or give you a big surprise? Okay. But before we get into this, what would be those tiny detail that people remember about each other?
1: Oh, okay. Yeah. We'll set the scene here a little bit. I would say, you know, if someone remembers your coffee order.
0: Oh.
1: You know, or, you know, they... come into the office or, you know, your friend sends you a message and you remember their favorite candy or jellies or something like that.
0: Yeah.
1: Or if you were, you know, buying some clothes and you saw a shirt and it was like their favorite color and you bought them for them.
0: Yeah,
1: like that kind of thing, right?
0: Yeah.
1: I think. Or food. Mm. You know, just something that usually, oh, it could be expensive. It doesn't need to be cheap.
0: Mm-hmm.
1: But it also, it's the... there's that saying, it's the little things in life, you know, that make everyone a little bit happier,
0: right?
1: So, you know, for me, I would think, you know, if, well, I'm pretty simple when it comes to coffee. I just drink black coffee. But I know we like to get a juice from time to time.
0: Mm-hmm.
1: And if I had my juice order, if you already had it for me when I arrived, I'd be like, hey, Oh, thanks.
0: Oh, yeah, you remember.
1: Those kind of things, right? But sometimes it's not the things you like, it's the things you don't like.
0: Oh, yeah.
1: For example, if we were ordering some pizza and, you know, for me, maybe I hate mushrooms. I love mushrooms, all right? But, and you remembered this and you were like, oh, hey, the pizza there has no mushrooms. I remembered that you don't like them.
0: Oh, okay.
1: I think that would make, like, that's a little thing that would be really appreciative.
0: Yeah, you know? It's, you know, consider very thoughtful others. If you were to give someone a big surprise, like, what kind of public surprise would there be?
1: You're fired. No.
0: What? Okay. All right. Or maybe at the baseball game.
1: Yeah.
0: People, you know, like on the screen.
1: Or they propose.
0: Oh, yeah.
1: You know, like, will you marry me? That kind of stuff.
0: Have you ever done anything like that? No.
1: Well, story for another time.
0: Okay.
1: It didn't end so well. I'm joking.
0: Okay.
1: But, like, it could be those kind of things. It could be, like, a prank.
0: Oh,
1: but
0: okay.
1: Here, I think, give you a big surprise. I'm assuming it's a good thing.
0: Yeah, yeah.
1: Right?
0: Uh-huh.
1: So...
0: Or like a concert ticket. You know, you give a surprise concert ticket.
1: Sure, yeah. You know, a gift, something like that. Mm-hmm. Or surprise someone with a bit of cash.
0: Oh.
1: You know, I never thought of that, but, you know, cash could be it. How about you? Yeah. Do you think... let's just say, you know, you had... Let's use boyfriends, husbands, wives, or girlfriends.
0: Okay.
1: Just use that.
0: All right.
1: So for you, if you had a boyfriend or girlfriend or whatever it is, and would you want them to remember all the little tiny details or surprise you, you know, once every 6 months with like chocolates, flowers, and your favorite sub sandwich?
0: Quarterly thing?
1: No, I don't know. I'm just trying to think of like what would, because if it happens all the time, it's not a big surprise.
0: Oh, true, true. Well, can I have a little bit of both?
1: Yeah, okay.
0: Yeah.
1: Yeah.
0: But like when it comes to taste, I think I want the person to remember my little preference, I would like to say.
1: Yeah, definitely.
0: Because every time I have to say, I want my coffee weak, you know, then it would be a little bit of hassle in that sense. Or for me, like I would remember those little detail.
1: Yeah.
0: Because whenever I do something nice for them, but something is wrong with the food or whatever.
1: Okay, yes.
0: That wouldn't be considered very...
1: It takes away from it.
0: Yeah, I know.
1: Yeah,
0: kinda
1: for sure.
0: Kind of kills it, for sure.
1: 100%. Yeah, yeah, yeah, for sure. 100%.
0: But what about you? Like, if you had to pick one, what would you go for?
1: I would say, you know, our listeners know that I'm married, so there are things that... You know, my wife remembers that I like or don't like. Mm-hmm. Or sometimes I feel maybe she does the things I don't like on purpose just to get under my skin. Just joking.
0: We love you.
1: But I would say, you know, if it was in a relationship, those little things make a huge difference.
0: Mm-hmm.
1: I sometimes feel like the big surprises are used to make up for something.
0: Oh.
1: Like maybe you did something wrong.
0: Uh-oh.
1: Yeah.
0: Okay.
1: Like, if there's the old saying, like, if it's Valentine's Day and I give you a dozen roses, I'm not giving you a dozen roses because I love you. I'm giving you a dozen roses because it's Valentine's Day.
0: Oh, yeah.
1: So if I give you flowers on June 22nd, I don't know, whatever that day is, maybe it's somebody's special day. It's not a special day for me. I don't think so. If I gave those flowers on that day, I think it would mean a little bit more.
0: Yeah, yeah.
1: Do you know what I mean? Yeah, I don't know.
0: Oh, you can say like, oh, I bought this flower on my way home because it reminded me of you, right?
1: Yeah.
0: Something like that. That would be more meaningful.
1: Or I'm just trying to get in your good graces and I wanted to, you know, everyone be happy for
0: and
1: me.
0: And there's a package coming our way, so yeah, be aware of that, right?
1: Or, oh, you saw all those delivery boxes at the door earlier. I was shopping again.
0: I hope that flower does the magic, right?
1: Yeah.
0: So I guess, you know, sometimes the thought is that matters the most, right?
1: Yeah,
0: the
1: for
0: gesture.
1: Sure.
0: Okay.
1: Or like you could, like, you know, if you, we've kind of talked about this before, you know, little quick getaways.
0: Yeah. Oh.
1: We could throw

0: not in the mix. Yeah, that could be a surprise as well.
1: Ooh, that'd be nice.
0: You know, you finish work at 2 o'clock on a Friday, and, you know, your significant other shows up. I'm like, hey, I've got train tickets, a hotel, and blah, blah, blah, booked in Seoul.
1: Oh.
0: And you're like, bam. That is that's nice. Amazing.
1: Oh,
0: yeah.
1: That's just nice.
0: Yeah.
1: Oh,
0: I'll take that every day of the week.
1: Okay.
0: Yeah. Yeah, sign me up.
1: Yeah, all
0: I
1: right.
0: want the big surprise.
1: Yes.
0: Yeah, so, get rid of little things.
1: Not ended yet.
0: No.
1: All right, so coming back to the question, guys, would you rather have someone remember a tiny detail about you, you know, your habit, your story, maybe your pet's name, for instance, right? Or maybe give you a big surprise, like those things that we have mentioned, all right? So send in your answers, guys, and we'll catch you tomorrow. Bye-bye.
0: Bye-bye, everyone.

0: Hello, it's Bite Size Banter time.
1: I love when it's the intro to the music comes on and everything, and we're both already laughing. Because, I mean, obviously, if you're listening on the radio, you didn't see this going on. But for the people on YouTube, like, they'll be like, what's going on there?
0: What are they talking about? That makes Shinji laugh.
1: We were talking about lying.
0: Yeah.
1: Or being able to tell when someone is lying.
0: Uh-huh. And he was like talking about this harsh stuff before the show was on.
1: Yeah, he said, I'm a big fan of Yoonji.
0: Yeah, lie.
1: I hate this show. Lie. I love this show.
0: Okay.
1: So, yeah, I'm kind of...
0: I wish we had lie detector here today.
1: Yeah.
0: All right, but let's get into today's mini skit. Cut him off already.
1: All right, sounds good.
0: Okay. Andrew, do you like my new haircut? What do you think?
1: I love it.
0: If I had the power to detect lies, this would be very interesting.
1: Why are you staring at me like that?
0: Because you paused for 2 seconds before answering. That means you're lying.
1: I was obviously thinking.
0: That somehow makes it worse.
1: See? This is exactly why I don't want people to have this power.
0: So, with that skit, here goes today's question for Bite Size Banter. Would you rather be able to tell when someone is lying or when someone likes you? 상대가 거짓말하는지 알기 대 상대가 나를 좋아하는지 알기. 어떤 게 더 여러분은 좋으신가요? So, this is our question for today. I mean, you know, like, when someone lies to you, you can kind of tell because they're, like, you know, looking at somewhere else.
1: Oh, yeah, there are, what do they call those? Like, they're cues, right?
0: Yeah.
1: Like, in psychology, there's things that, like, if you're looking up to the left, or like, it's, you're looking to the right, you're thinking you look to the left, or I could have that mixed up. You're trying to come up with something, like, that's not truthful. You know, yeah, there are a lot of those things.
0: Like, the body language.
1: Sure.
0: Or it can be the tone, like, yeah.
1: If someone stutters or stammers, definitely.
0: Yes.
1: That's usually when you're catching someone in a lie.
0: Yeah, yeah, yeah. Or when someone tells you a story and that doesn't, you know, add up quite right.
1: Yeah.
0: It's like, it doesn't make sense at all, right?
1: Yeah, especially if you start to put two and two together. And then you're like, well, you don't like pizza. Why were you at a pizza place? What? No.
0: That doesn't really make sense.
1: You didn't meet me. You said you were sick. And... You know, Yoonji saw you at the coffee shop. What's going on here? I feel like I'm being lied to.
0: I mean, the deal about lying is that you have to make up another lie to lie about that thing, right?
1: And it's never ending.
0: No.
1: It's like, it's a domino effect.
0: Yeah.
1: It just keeps going and going and going. Yeah.
0: But when someone likes you, could you really tell if someone likes you or not? Like, not really about the relationship, but even like among people, you know?
1: Oh, so you're saying like, not like in the sense of like boyfriend,
0: couple.
1: Girlfriend.
0: Yeah,
1: no. Sometimes I think so, but also like sometimes people are hard to read. Like if someone is very, you know, they're not very animated or they're a quiet person,
0: sorry.
1: Settle down, tin man.
0: Okay, sorry.
1: Tin woman. But I mean, if, for example, if we met with a group of friends and you were opposite of what you're actually like and you were just like, oh, hi, nice to meet you. And then you didn't get involved in the conversation, I might think, oh, well, she doesn't really like me. Like, what's going on? But then someone may say, oh, no, that's just, she's kind of quiet.
0: Yeah.
1: You know?
0: She's shy or
1: something. Yeah, or something like that. Yeah. So sometimes it's hard to read.
0: Yeah. Are you hard to read?
1: I am an open book, everybody.
0: Oh, okay.
1: Yeah.
0: How about our producer? Is he hard to read?
1: I don't know, when he wears a mask sometimes, yes. Because I look to him for some confirmation sometimes of like, okay, like we're being a bit like characters.
0: Yeah.
1: And I look to him and I can't tell if he's smiling or anything.
0: He's actually like smiling.
1: No,
0: beaming,
1: totally,
0: right?
1: Yes. And then, but when he doesn't have the mask, he's laughing. I'm like, oh, okay, we can continue with this nonsense.
0: Yeah, but sometimes he like giggles, right? Over there in the corner, he's like... Right? Especially when Andrew
1: teases. It does not sound like that.
0: Yeah, in a manly way, right?
1: Yeah.
0: Something like that.
1: That sounds like me.
0: Yeah, it does.
1: But my point is that, you know, sometimes you can tell when someone's lying.
0: Mm-hmm.
1: You can also tell when someone likes you, mm-hmm. but there are quite a few times where you can't because of how your interaction goes with these people. And I'm sure our listeners might agree with me on this one. Mm-hmm. And I have a hard time sometimes when if I meet new friends that are Korean for the first time.
0: Ooh.
1: I feel sometimes, or not just Koreans, but like sometimes maybe some people are a little bit over.
0: Yeah.
1: They're a bit too much
0: when
1: they first meet you, just to be friendly.
0: Yeah.
1: And I feel when I meet like some new Korean friends or whatnot like that, they're trying to speak English a little bit more. Yeah, I might be like, oh, this person really wants to talk. They're super friendly. They love me.
0: Oh, yeah.
1: And I find out later they're just like, excited to meet new people. You know, like, so, but I'm sure some of the listeners have had these kind of experiences
0: as well. Exactly, right. But I mean, like, for our lovebirds out there.
1: Sure.
0: What would be some great tips for our listeners who are struggling through relationships? I'm trying to figure out, like, if the lady or the man likes them or not. Because, like, it's really hard to take a hint sometimes, right?
1: The easiest way would be pretend you're on the phone with another girl or another guy. See their reaction.
0: Ooh, if they look so or really angry at something.
1: Yeah, or they're like seem jealous.
0: Oh.
1: They probably like you.
0: But what if they're good at like hiding their true colors?
1: Yeah, or they're just like, no, or they could be, you know, oh, like, I don't care about that, you know, which is totally fine as well, you know.
0: Sorry if you didn't name. He has to erase some words.
1: But okay. Anyway, yeah, so I would say, but this question though, because... would you rather be able to tell when someone is lying or when someone likes you? Mm. Well, I'm just going to choose when someone is lying because then I'll be able to tell.
0: Oh.
1: If I say, you know, do you like me? And they're like, yes. I'll know if they're lying or not.
0: Wow.
1: Just straight up ask them.
0: Oh, he sees through these questions. Wow,
1: yeah.
0: That's amazing.
1: Yeah,
0: okay.
1: There's holes, there's flaws, there's loopholes.
0: Oh, man.
1: Right. Yeah.
0: For me, would you rather be able to tell when someone's lying? I can kind of tell whether they're lying or not. I don't know.
1: Yeah.
0: It's the gift that I'm given.
1: No, I think that I am pretty good at doing this as well.
0: Yeah.
1: And I think with kids, my kids, they have certain tendencies.
0: Yeah.
1: I know when they're kind of stretching the truth.
0: Uh-huh.
1: And my older son, he doesn't really lie to me much because I think I caught him a few times.
0: Oh, yeah.
1: And then Eden as well, like he'll try to get away with some stuff.
0: Yeah.
1: I'll just be like...
0: Like eating some candies?
1: Or,
0: no?
1: Yeah, that could be it too. But then I'll just be like, hey, that's all. And he'll be like...
0: Not again.
1: And he won't do it. Because I tell him, if you lie when you do this... then I'll never be able to trust you. And he's pretty good with it now.
0: Oh, okay. All right.
1: Or at least I think he is.
0: I mean,
1: he could be pulling the wool right over my eyes.
0: That reminds me of a story. Like, my niece one time had something and had something on her face. And I was like, did you have this chocolate? She's like, no, but she has like all the powder.
1: Oh, yeah. Evidence is everywhere. It's like when you go to one of the donut shops that have like the powder on the outside of them.
0: Yeah.
1: Like, you cannot... eat that and not get it all over your face.
0: Exactly.
1: And they're like, oh, did you eat a donut? No. It's like they're wearing a black shirt. It looks like someone threw like baking flour or something at them.
0: It's like decoration on
1: them. No, what are you talking about?
0: It's the cutest thing, isn't it?
1: Yeah,
0: right?
1: Totally.
0: Oh my gosh, yes.
1: Yeah, I've caught my kids a few times too.
0: Yeah?
1: Like that. Yeah,
0: what were they having?
1: It was chocolate. And then what was the other thing? It was, it was something at Chuseok one time. I can't remember what it was. But it was like the...
0: the
1: like,
0: pancake? No.
1: No. Like, you know, like the Korean snacks.
0: Oh, yuga.
1: But the ones that are like really crispy.
0: Oh, yeah, yeah.
1: And it was like they're so sticky. It was like sticking to their shirt. I'm like, hey, what? Were you eating some?
0: They have like kangjeong all over them.
1: Yeah, and they're still like, their teeth are sticking together. It's like, no. It's hilarious.
0: Their teeth are sticking.
1: Yeah.
0: Okay.
1: But listeners, let us know. Would you rather be able to tell when someone is lying or when someone likes you?
0: Okay.
1: Or you could just, you know, circumvent that and be like me and just choose lying and then you're all good.
0: That got me. Okay. 너무 웃기다. All right. So, yeah, let us know your answers, guys. I will catch you all Friday, which is tomorrow. Bye-bye.
1: See you, everyone.

0: to Friday's White Size Banter, and for this we have Andrew.
1: Yeah, it's like, no, there's not someone ever going to be new. You're stuck with me.
0: Yeah. I'm stuck with it.
1: Yeah, definitely.
0: Okay, just
1: definitely.
0: All right.
1: I was laughing at our question as well. And then we'll get to it afterwards because there says something about 10 friends, and it's like, I would just like to have 10 friends.
0: Oh, yeah.
1: Yeah.
0: I would like to have like, 20
1: I just want
0: friends.
1: One.
0: No, I want 20.
1: Hey, don't get angry at me. Okay. Don't shoot the messenger.
0: All right. So let's get into today's mini skit and talk about this more.
1: Sounds great.
0: All right. Andrew, come on. Why aren't you coming to dinner with everyone tonight?
1: I'm meeting my best friend.
0: Again? You two see each other all the time.
1: Yeah, he knows everything about me. My dreams, my fears, and of course, my embarrassing photos.
0: So wait, everything?
1: Yeah, 99.9%. So yeah, everything.
0: That's basically everything. Okay, that man is now a security risk right there.
1: Do you understand why I need to keep this individual happy?
0: Uh-uh.
1: Oh, the truth is out, people.
0: I once remember telling Jeff about stick to the script.
1: No.
0: I want to tell him the same thing.
1: No.
0: Okay, but coming back to the question, guys, would you rather have one friend who knows every little details about you or 10 friends who are always fun to hang out with? 나를 완벽하게 아는 친구 한 명 대 항상, 항상 즐거운 친구 10명. 여러분은 어떤 것을 더 선호하시나요? Ah, so that's our question for today.
1: Yeah, I think to answer this question, though, it's very different depending on the age you are.
0: Oh, okay.
1: Like, think about when you were in middle school or high school or, you know, university age.
0: Oh.
1: Hold on. Everybody can go to university, so don't, you know, don't come after me, people. All right, you could be 65. That's university age.
0: Oh, yeah.
1: All right. They, you know, you do you. I'm just saying that typically the age, all right?
0: Yeah.
1: But I'm saying that, you know, at that time, I probably wanted, you know, more friends. You know, my social circle was growing, not getting smaller.
0: Oh, yeah.
1: Where I feel when you get older, it's your life is kind of divided up into, I don't know if you want to say like different pods.
0: Yeah.
1: You have your work pod. Now, some of those people could be your friends, maybe even your best friends. Then you might have your kind of pod that is like people you do your hobbies with.
0: Oh.
1: They play sports, hiking, or
0: like ice hockey.
1: Something like that, yeah. I don't meet them regularly.
0: Oh, okay.
1: But I get excited to see them when we do that together. Then there's also your family. And then there's your friends. And I feel like that friends pod, like, over the years will get smaller and you have like a few really close friends.
0: Oh,
1: that's my opinion. I could be very wrong on that.
0: That's true.
1: But that's how it is in my life.
0: How about like, you know, those parent friend kind of pod? Do you have that? Like
1: your son's friends, definitely. So especially with Kian, my oldest son, his, when they were in the Jody One, and there's my wife met, I believe it was 4 or 5 other mothers who gave birth at the same time. And I believe 4 of them, they're all still really good friends. Like they will meet up and they're now in grade 5. You know,
0: similar to your son.
1: No, they're the same, the exact same age, right? So they will still meet up. They'll go for dinner, for lunch sometimes. The kids like to play together. They still know a bit. And then also, my wife will go out and meet with those moms sometimes. Now, with my younger son, she doesn't have that same relationship with the people from the hospital.
0: Oh, yeah.
1: But I think that's also because if with your first child, it's more easier, or maybe you want to have like that support staff. Where with the second child, you're like,
0: you know it.
1: Yeah,
0: right?
1: Exactly. And listeners, chime in on that one. I think that's kind of what it was. But yeah, we have those friends as well.
0: Wow.
1: And then we would also have kind of like our English speaking friends.
0: Oh, wow.
1: So, you know, I think they do all right for friends. So
0: it's already like 5 gatherings that he has.
1: Yeah, sometimes you kind of be like, there was a point where it was like, okay, we're not doing anything this weekend. Mm. We're staying home.
0: Oh. Because
1: it was like multiple weekends in a row of things going on. And then it's just like, well, it's exhausting, but then it's also financially exhausting as well.
0: Yeah, you're running out of money, right?
1: Exactly.
0: Yeah. So I guess, you know, like as we age or as we get mature, like, right, we have those group of friends that we always hang out with whenever we need comfort.
1: Sure.
0: Right. But I guess, you know, this question kind of gives us like, it's kind of like quality over quantity kind of question.
1: Yeah, I think, you know, that is exactly what it is because, you know, your quality would be that one friend that you can not just knows everything about you, you can count on them.
0: Yeah.
1: You're stuck, you need something, they're there for you.
0: Mm.
1: It's 2 a.m., you're stuck at the airport and you need to drive, they'll come and get you.
0: Yeah.
1: One of those kind of people. Not saying one of the other 10 wouldn't do that.
0: Yeah, yeah, true.
1: But you can count on that person.
0: Yeah.
1: And then the you know, the quantity one with the 10, yeah, I think, I don't know, I think maybe it depends on where you're at in your life. Maybe, like, because I definitely at one point had more just friends than like a couple of close friends.
0: Mm-hmm.
1: Yeah, they were fun times as well.
0: Yeah. But for me, like, I have this friend who doesn't like know every bit about me, but still she's my best friend because, you know, like we don't get on each other's nerves or anything, right? Or we can just hit each other up at like 3 a.m. in the morning and just, you know, like consult with them about the problems that we have.
1: To be honest, not to cut you off, when I was back in Canada, and I think I've said this on our program before, my one of my best friends in Canada's name is Jared, and we were like the uni together, and I met up with him when we were when I was home, and it was honestly like walked up, met him, and we just started talking about random stuff, and it was like that we had spoken or hung out the day before.
0: Yeah,
1: and even like his partner as well. She said, she's like, you guys don't seem like it's been long since, and she's like, this is crazy. But she has a similar friend, so she's like, I understand what is going on. But it's one of those things where you can just pick up right where you left off.
0: It just means that you guys hit it off.
1: Yeah,
0: right?
1: Yeah.
0: Every time.
1: It's really, really good for sure.
0: That's good. So how deep do you think we have to know each other to call each other like bestie? You
1: know? I don't know. I think it's maybe... It's a trust thing, I think.
0: Oh.
1: I think it would come down to trust. Like, do you trust that person? Yeah. You got. I could put them in that bracket, you know? But, like, if I was going on vacation, I think I want the 10 friends. I want the fun friends.
0: Well,
1: like,
0: why
1: if
0: would
1: it's,
0: you
1: like,
0: want...
1: just 10 friends going to, like a beach destination. Because maybe one night someone doesn't want to do something.
0: True.
1: And you could just stay back.
0: Yeah.
1: And then, you know, I don't know.
0: I guess there are friends, like a group of people that we want to do this with and that with, right?
1: Oh, yes.
0: Kind of categorize
1: them. There's like those questions like, choose two people that you'd want to do this with.
0: Yeah.
1: I don't know if I would choose my best friends. I'd be like, they might be a bit boring.
0: they might be too serious, right?
1: There you go. Yeah. I need some adventure.
0: Oh.
1: I want someone who's not going to say no. like on this vacation,
0: yeah,
1: right?
0: Who always says yes, right?
1: Yeah, for sure.
0: Okay. So now coming back to today's question for you guys, would you rather have one friend who knows everything about you or 10 friends who are always

Bite-sized banter, everyone. It's always interesting how, you know, those simplest questions can bring out completely different opinions. And sometimes the most randomest stories too, right? And that also means our Saturday edition of Sweet Date is almost over. But anyways, thank you so much for spending part of your weekend with me. And we're going to finish off today with Day by Day by Tiara. So enjoy the rest of your Saturday, everyone. And we'll be back with you tomorrow. Shine your light. Bye-bye.

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3: Hello, my name is Naomi from Tanzania. I came to Busan 5 years ago on a university professor scholarship. When I first came, I was impressed by the variety of tourist attractions.

0: ranging from a number of downtowns, beaches, museums, and Busan has it all. Also, there are some beaches in Tanzania, like Busan, but the beaches here in Busan have more diversity. In Tanzania, the beaches always look the same, but here you can enjoy the charm of each season of beaches and seas throughout the year, which I liked. I also had a chance to introduce Tanzanian food to Busan citizens at one of the Busan's big experts event, Global Gathering. Especially, I found out the similarity between Tanzanian snack, mandazi, which is a deep-fried bun, and Busan hot dog. So, I wish I could bring the whole city of Busan to my hometown once I return to my hometown. Global City Busan, we are in it together. This campaign was brought to you by BEFM Busan Yongo Bangsong.
1: 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All I've done is drive. And I'm already completely drained. 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Instead of driving, every ride is my time. Put on my headphones, catch a quick nap, or simply gaze out the window without a thought. A morning that used to rush by, finally, feels like my time. Less driving, more living. 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

Good morning, listeners. You're tuned into the World Classics, and I'm your host, Christopher Temporelli. And on this 5th of September 2026, we're starting off with Someone to Watch Over Me. Isn't that a nice idea to have somebody to watch over us? Well, this is going to be performed by guitarist Doug Rainey. And the song, of course, was written by George Gershwin with lyrics by Ira Gershwin for the 1926 Broadway musical OK. And although Gershwin originally conceived the piece as a faster, more playful number, it became famous as a slow and wistful ballad. The transformation is part of what makes this song such a lasting jazz standard. And off right now to Someone to Watch Over Me, performed by Doug Rainey.

And we just heard "Someone to Watch Over Me" here on the World Classics. That was from Doug Rainey. And Rainey's recording career, and he started off, was including his Introducing Doug Rainey. It's an album built around jazz standards and featuring his swinging, light-toned guitar. His version lasts nearly 7 minutes, giving him plenty of time to explore the melody rather than just, you know, giving it and moving on. And you can also hear that chord melody, and it was a technique of combining the tune and underlying harmony on the guitar. So that's how we started off today, "Someone to Watch Over Me." I hope everybody's watching over someone or being watched over, having just a great morning here in Busan. The World Classics is your morning show to get you going. We've got music from the past as well as from around the globe. And the lineup starts with Classic Garden. That's our introductory classical music segment where we really take a full-on look at the world of the classics. And today is going to be about a shipwreck. So interesting choice there. We're going to check that out. And then on the artist, we focus on the music of a composer or a musician who's really special and done something with their works. And today we're going to be actually going into space with the planets. Now, if you ever want to get in touch with us, you can text us at #9050. It will cost 101. You can also chat with us in KakaoTalk. 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

In this, our segment, Classic Garden, I have a chance to take a stroll with you through a garden of classical music, introducing some of the most renowned classic composers, compositions, and all with some interesting stories on the way. Again, we are your World Classics, and I'm your host, Christopher Temporelli. Comic Shipwreck. And today we are going to be sailing with the Dutch composer Johan Wagenaar and his delightfully unusual De Schipbreuk. This is also known as The Shipwreck, and it was completed in 1889. I did see that film about the Greek hero over the summer who was also kind of shipwrecked, so that's what got me kind of thinking about this. But this is going to be a little bit of a different style. It's not really a disaster, but a humorous cantata. So that means they're kind of making fun of the grand tradition. What would that be like? It's like doing a spoof on big, you know, TV dramas or something. So they're kind of overplaying it and turning it kind of into a little bit of a joke. And the text comes from Gerrit van der Linde, better known as the Schoolmaster or De Schoolmeester. That's his pseudonym. And it tells the story of an ill-fated sea voyage with a mixture of exaggerated storytelling, absurdity, and ridiculous situations. It was first, basically, it's going to be pretty fun. The work was first performed in 1889 and became one of his best-known early compositions. Even his name sounds like Wagner, but it's not. It's Wagenaar. So that's it. And he takes on this idea of the grand opera. Now, grand opera was a big convention in the 19th century, especially in the world of French grand opera, but also throughout Europe. And this is going to be our classic 101 term for the day. You've got these heroic soloists. You have big choruses. You can have pyrotechnics on the stage, storm scenes even. You know, it's just bigger than life kind of opera. And that's grand opera. And then this has become a parody of it. So is an imitation or an exaggeration to kind of have an effect, like a satiric effect on it. So it's moved into 9 movements. It's actually a cantata, kind of a sung cantata. And this is going to be a version that we're going to listen to with the NOS Radio Choir Percussionist of the Dutch Radio Orchestra. It's got Nelly Wagenaar on the piano, and it's conducted by Peter Serpenti. This is music of Johan Wagenaar, Der Schipbreuk.

In this, our segment of The Artist, it's time to dive into some of the most renowned musicians in classical, jazz, and world music circles and take a look at their lives or the truth behind them. And today we're looking at Gustav Holst. Gustav Holst was an English composer, best known for some of his orchestral suites such as The Planets. This is one of the most recognizable works of the early 20th century. And he was born Gustavus Theodor von Holst. So that's a little bit of a mouthful, and he just kind of went with Gustav Holst, which kind of makes sense. And he was born in Cheltenham, England, in 1874. Big greeting to all the Cheltenham people out there. And he grew up in a musical family and studied at the Royal College of Music in London. And although he hoped originally to become a professional trombonist, it just wasn't like fitting for him, and he focused on composition. And honestly, good for us, because if he had been a trombonist, we might not have had all these wonderful pieces from him. And he was also deeply interested in musical traditions and influenced by the English folk music, even Indian philosophy and works of composers such as Wagner and Grieg. So he was someone who was really paying attention to the world. And there's seven movements, again, inspired by the astrological characters associated with the planets. So it's going to be really, it's beautiful music. We're going to give you the best of the planets that we can. We can't give all the planets today, but we'll give you a good assortment that we can. This is from The Planets of Holst. This is with Bernard Herrmann and the London Philharmonic.

And with that music of Holst from the Planets, we're going to call it the first hour here on the World Classics. Do stay tuned for more great world music in the second half. Right now, one more Ham Hock, please, from Les McCain.

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2: And me, Jessie.
1: 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On safely enjoying water activities, listen carefully and guess the right answer.
2: Okay.
1: From the following water safety measures, guess which one is correct. Number one, always warm up before swimming or going in the water. Number two, enter the water slowly and wear a life jacket. Number three, never go beyond the designated swimming area. Number four, call 119 or a lifeguard on duty if you witness drowning.
3: 뭐지? 1번도 맞고 2번도 맞는 것 같은데.
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5: 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I almost got hit.
6: Here comes the safety hero. Stop right there, Smombie. Put your phone away. Keep your head up. Look around.
5: What was I doing? Thank you. I'm finally free from being a Smombie.
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5: Please be informed that all the programs you hear now are reruns that were aired yesterday. 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

And you're tuned into Hour 2 here with our World Classics. I'm your host, Christopher Temporelli, and we just heard Almost Blue from Chet Baker. And the World Classics, we're here for you in the mornings on Saturday and Sunday. We've got a great lineup of music from around the planet, from the traditions as well. On this hour, we have our Pop Meets the Classics. That's where we explore some pop music in new and classic ways. And today's going to be a French ensemble. And then in cinematic, it's time to head to the movies with some great movie music. And today is going to be from a Western. So yeehaw, we're going to head to that pretty soon as well. But first, it's off to Pop Meets the Classics.

And welcome to our Pop Meets the Classics here on the World Classics. And today we're going to be checking out the Grissini Project. This is a French ensemble that's built its identity around a very simple idea that's taking music from popular culture and then treating it with care and imagination normally associated with chamber music. I'm going to make up a word. They're chamberizing popular music. Look at that. And they're led by the pianist and organist Romain Vaudet, and the ensemble has spent more than a decade now creating these arrangements that connect classic music with film scores, anime, video games, and contemporary popular culture. So they're not just making music sound classical, but they're kind of bringing similarities between these different musical worlds. And they've got an impressive range. They've gotten music from Interstellar, from, say, Spirited Away, but also from Final Fantasy, Game of Thrones, The Witcher. It's very fun ideas. You know, I'm excited also to be listening to this music. There's a very modern way they've gone about building the audience. They've used social media. They've been out there. They also have this idea that between classic music and popular music, it's more really than the context of it. It can be also the more the instrumentation, right, than actually how are the sounds or harmonies or melodies. So when you change the instrumentation, then you have a whole new world of sound on it. So from the Grissini Project, we're off to In the Palace from Hunter and Hunter, Merry-Go-Round, and music from Princess Mononoke.

And it's that time again where we head to the movies with the world classics. And each weekend here, we find some film that we love and admire, and also especially the music from it. So how does the music affect us in the film? And we talk and listen to that. So today we're going to be looking at the American West in a film with Quincy Jones's score for McKenna's Gold, the 1969 Western directed by J. Lee Thompson and starring Gregory Peck, Omar Sharif, and Telly Savalas. So it's going to be great music. Jones was responsible for composing and conducting the score. So he was not only, you know, writing it, but he was out there with the orchestra doing it. And rather than relying entirely on familiar sounds of cowboy films, Jones combined sweeping orchestral writing and also jazz-influenced rhythms as well. So he's kind of mixing it up a bit. And this is, you know, the 1960s. The sound of these films has been changing a bit, and film composers are no longer restricted to that orchestral language established by composers such as Max Steiner and Korngold earlier, and they've moved on to be also drawing other influences into it. So it's a little bit of a hybrid score. The 1960s is hardly like, you know, ancient times. We forget that that was a really changing landscape as well, right? So this was a kind of bit of a groundbreaking idea to be moving these other themes into the Western. So we're going to dive right in. This is music from McKenna's Gold from the suite.

And with the score from McKenna's Gold, we're going to call it a day for today's program. Do tune in tomorrow morning for some more great music. I'm going to also mention, I'm your host, Christopher Temporelli. We've had our producer here in the studio, Catherine Bong, and Eric Plize wrote the script. And we're always happy to have you join in. We'll see you tomorrow. Right now, from Jose Felanciano, this is California Dreamin'.

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1: Stuck in traffic again. No parking spaces anywhere. All I've done is drive. And I'm already completely drained. Maybe I'll skip the drive today. Instead of driving, every ride is my time. Put on my headphones, catch a quick nap, or simply gaze out the window without a thought. A morning that used to rush by, finally, feels like my time. Less driving, more living. Take back your time. Public transit is the easiest way to reclaim your day. This campaign is brought to you by BEFM 부산 영어 방송.
2: Hello, my name is Naomi from Tanzania. I came to Busan 5 years ago on a university professor scholarship. When I first came, I was impressed by the variety of tourist attractions, ranging from a number of downtowns, beaches, museums, and Busan has it all. Also, there are some beaches in Tanzania, like Busan, but the beaches here in Busan have more diversity. In Tanzania, the beaches always look the same, but here you can enjoy the charm of each season of beaches and seas throughout the year, which I liked. I also had a chance to introduce Tanzanian food to Busan citizens at one of the Busan's big experts event, Global Gathering. Especially, I found out the similarity between Tanzanian snack, mandazi, which is a deep-fried bun, and Busan hot dog. So, I wish I could bring the whole city of Busan to my hometown once I return to my hometown. Global City Busan, we are in it together. This campaign was brought to you by BEFM, Busan Yongo Bangsong.
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1: The time is now 2 o'clock.

Crunchers, I'm your DJ Chihi, and this is Culture Crunch. Do you know the Korean hip-hop group Epic High, who have performed at Coachella in the U.S. not just once, but twice? They're the musical geniuses who inspired BTS's RM and Suga to dream of becoming rappers, and veterans who have stayed at the top for more than 20 years.

But behind their playful wit lies their real secret weapon: sharp, poetic lyrics that cut straight to the soul. So, are you ready to dive into the music of Epic High, one of Korean hip-hop's most distinctive storytellers? Here's our first song, Weekend by Taeyeon.

0: It's time to rediscover the artists we love on Saturday Riff. By crossing genre boundaries, we reflect on the musical journeys of various artists through curated playlists. Don't miss it! These days, Epic High performs on stages all around the world. But in their early days, they barely had opportunities to get their music heard. They played wherever they could find a stage, while Tableau appeared on TV and radio on his own, doing everything he could to get the name Epic High out there. The song that really started putting them on the public's radar was 평화의 날, Peace Day. At a time when much of the hip-hop scene was talking about money and success, Epic High chose to rap about, quite literally, peace. And it wasn't some grand idealistic kind of peace. The message was much more down to earth. Even when something gets on your nerves, don't start a fight. Sometimes, just getting through the day peacefully is enough. That was Epic High already showing that they saw the world a little differently. Then, the following year, they truly took off with Fly. The song earned them their first nomination for number one on a music show. And their competition? TVXQ, 동방신기, one of the biggest acts in Korea at the time. Well, just being nominated alongside them was already a huge deal. But then came the surprise. Epic High beat the odds and actually took first place. Well, let's keep that journey going with these songs, 평화의 날, Peace Day, Fly, and Love, Love, Love, featuring Yoongjin.
1: 오빠, 좀 웃어봐.

We're back after listening to 평화의 날, Peace Day, Fly, and Love, Love, Love. Now, continuing the story of Epic High then. Epic High also started out searching for any stage where they could get their music heard. So if you are a musician waiting for that kind of opportunity right now, you'll definitely want to stay tuned for this very announcement. To all musicians out there, the legendary Jeonil Music Festival, one of Gwangju's representative music festivals of the 1980s, is back. And we're looking for the artists who will write its next chapter. Voice of Jeonil is open to musicians of all ages and genres. Perform live, share your music, and compete for a chance to advance to the 2026 Jeonil Music Festival Grand Finale this October. Applications for the September stage run until the 6th of September. New artist or experienced performer, solo or band, your music could become the next chapter of this legendary festival. Take the stage, join Voice of Jeonil 2026. All right then, shall we get back to Epic High's playlist then? Well, there's something that shows up again and again in Epic High's music, and that is rain. Tableau once said that if Epic High had its own universe, it would probably be raining there all the time. And one of the songs that captures that world perfectly is Usan, or Umbrella, featuring Yuna. It paints a lonely picture after a breakup. It's raining, you have an umbrella in your hand, but the person who used to walk beside you is no longer there. And then there's a song that makes the connection even more obvious. Its title is literally Rain Song, 비 오는 날 듣기 좋은 노래. It captures those moments when the rain suddenly brings someone back to mind, along with all the memories you thought you'd left behind. And there was once a young boy who grew up listening to Epic High and fell in love with hip-hop because of their music. And that boy was RM of BTS, like I mentioned in the opening. Years later, after becoming a global artist himself, RM finally joined forces with one of the musicians who had inspired him, and that is Tableau. And together they created Stop the Rain. So the kid who once listened to Epic High was now standing alongside Tableau making music with him. What a proud moment, right? Well, in Korean, we have the perfect word for that. It's 성덕, short for 성공한 덕후, meaning a fan whose dream actually comes true. So a successful fan, that means. From one rainy memory to another, Epic High's music seems to get a little deeper with every drop. Let's listen to 우산, Umbrella, 비 오는 날 듣기 좋은 노래, Rain Song, and RM and Tableau's Stop the Rain.

Those were three songs related to rain by Epic High. 우산, Umbrella featuring 윤하, 비 오는 날 듣기 좋은 노래, Rain Song featuring Cold, and Stop the Rain played by Tableau and RM. Now, sometimes all it takes is one song to bring back a memory from years ago. So, Crunchers, do you remember the very first time you discovered K-culture? Well, now there's a global contest where you can turn that memory into content of your own. TalkTalk Korea 2026, the Global Content Contest, is now open. 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Join TalkTalk Korea 2026 right now. And with that, let's get back to Epic High and some of the songs that really show off their unexpected side. Epic High has never been the type to simply accept the answers the world gives them. They'd rather question them, flip them around, and turn them into a song. A perfect example is 따라해 or Wannabe. The song takes a sharp jab at the way people copy whatever happens to be trending, from music and fashion to the way other people talk and behave. I love that sharpness about all their music and the lyrics. And have you seen the music video? It parodies Bong Joon-ho's film The Host or Gaemul, turning it into this wonderfully ridiculous B-movie-style monster flick. So Crunchers, if you haven't seen it yet, definitely look it up after the show, please. Then there's Fan. Now, judging by the title, you might expect a sweet song about loving your fans, right? Or vice versa. Well, it's not quite that lovely, this song. Instead, it plays out almost like a psychological thriller, following love as it gradually crosses the line into obsession. The storytelling in the lyric is great, but the melody is just as great. So this was actually one of the Epic High songs I used to listen to a lot myself as well. It reminds me of my, I think, middle school years or high school. I used to listen a lot to this Fan and 우산 as well as Love, Love, Love. But anyhow, there's one more song I have to mention, and that's Don't Hate Me. It takes all the hate thrown their way and somehow turns it into one huge, exhilarating sing-along. A song you can shout at the top of your lungs when you've got a little frustration to let out. So, let's do exactly that. You can sing along as you listen to them. 따라해, Wannabe, Fan, and Don't Hate Me. Enjoy!

Kai is back. This goes out to all the trendsetters. Get on the dance floor. Walk not. 여기저기 fresh. 근데 이미 본 듯해. 같은 노래.

Those were Tara Hey Wannabe featuring Mellow and Fan, as well as Don't Hate Me. This is Saturday Riff, and today's artist is Epic High. Now, for more than two decades, the three members have stayed together without a single member change. And the members, of course, are Tablo, DJ Tukat, and Misra. And they're still out there performing for audiences around the world. And this fall, they'll be heading back to North America for a tour taking them through 13 cities across the U.S. and Canada, starting in New York. Now, if you're already waiting to catch Epic High on tour, there's one song I'd like to put on your playlist beforehand. That is K-Drama. We all know how a classic K-drama can go, right? The main character gets knocked down again and again, survives every possible setback and heartbreak, and somehow eventually gets that dramatic turnaround. Well, real life? Not so generous. We don't always get the perfect plot twist or the happy ending right when we need one, right? Which is disappointing. And K-drama plays with that familiar formula, using Epic High's trademark wit and razor-sharp lyrics to talk about a reality that doesn't always follow the script we imagined for ourselves. So, shall we hear it then? Here's Epic High with K-drama.

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2: 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We'll pass your questions straight to our guests. This is your shot. Don't miss it. And with that, let's keep crunching. How did you enjoy today's Saturday riff here on Culture Crunch? We talked about Epic High, and we did play many of their songs, but I do want to ask you to try and listen to Trot and Born Hater as well. We couldn't play them, but they're one of my favorites by Epic High too. So immerse yourself in more of their music for today, all right? And if there's another K-artist you'd love to know more about or a hidden gem you think deserves a spot on our playlist, do send them our way through the Culture Crunch email or our social media. We'd love to hear your recommendations, and we can eventually cover them here on Saturday Riff. We'll have to wrap up right there, though, with our last song, I, My, Me, Mine by 4Minute. But see you again tomorrow at 11 a.m. for more Culture to Crunch on. This has been your DJ Jihee. Have a great weekend. Bye-bye. Keep crunching.

Get up, turn up the volume, because this is DJ Isak, and I hope that you're ready, because K-Poppin' with DJ Isak starts now.

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1: Welcome to K-Pop in here on Arirang Radio. I'm your host, Isak, and we are in the first official weekend of September. Hello, fam. It is already the 5th of September. Happy Saturday. We're still in 2026. So how is everybody doing? I hope that you have been able to enjoy the week so far. This past week, it was family week here on the show, and we loved it through and through. And Mixed helped us start off today with Heavy Serenade. So we're going to jump straight into the show for today. We have a lot of announcements, so let me get through the announcements for you. The announcements include that our domestic survey is up and running. This means that anybody who lives in Korea, if you are a Korean listener, if you are a foreign listener who resides here in Korea, then you can also participate with our domestic survey. This is with Gallup Korea. And we have an in-person chance to participate if you'd like to do so on Jeju Island. For those of you that like to check us out through our homepage or the application, that is also available for you as well so that you could fill out the domestic survey. It's pretty easy. There's just very simple questions that you can participate with. For those of you who like to have a taste of maybe sharing your first K-culture moment, well, the Ministry of Culture, Sports, and Tourism is asking you to share that through four different categories. You can participate with all four. And if you would like, you can participate with the Talk Talk Korea 2026. You're going to get a cash prize and an award. You can get more information at their homepage, talktalkkorea.or.kr. There's a few guidelines in how to participate, what to participate with. There's like a specific type of hashtags that have to be used and stuff like that. So if you want to get more information, going to the homepage is definitely going to be more informative. So go check it out. Also, if you're a musician or if you are able to send this to a musician that you love and maybe would be searching for a stage, the Chunhyang Music Festival, which is Gwangju's most representative music festival since the 80s, is having an individual stage each month to get the finalists to go to the grand finale in October. The September stage signups end on the 6th of September. So if you want to participate, you can sign up and get ready to perform. There is more information on this if you go to their homepage, ggn.or.kr, or you are going to get a chance to email them if you need to, 2026vocfestival@gmail.com. During my research, I was able to find that if you go to their homepage, they have a fill-out form for you if you're going to be participating, and then you're going to be emailing that form through their email address. So yeah, definitely go to the homepage to get some more information if you need to. Today is K-pop and festival and latte music day. And next week, we've got a pretty amazing lineup for our K-pop and fam to enjoy as well. Ascent is going to be joining us in the studio on Monday, and Hoons is going to be joining us in the studio on Thursday. Very excited for that. Last time we had Hoons in the studio, we only had a chance to have one member here. So hopefully we can have both members here. And last time Hoons was in the studio, one of our Hoons members was feeling a little under the weather. So hopefully, fingers crossed, we do get a chance to have them in the studio, get a chance to talk about their recent release and, you know, some stuff in between as well, because we were down a member the last time Hoons was here. There's a lot of different ways to listen to K-pop in and participate with the shows and whatnot. So let me dive in to help you with that. Our show airs between 12 to 2 p.m. KST every day. The rerun is 3 to 5 a.m. For those of you who like to check us out through Jeju-do Island, you have three FM channels to do so. 88.7 megahertz in Jeju City, Seolgyupot is 80.1, the Daejeon Greener is 101.9. 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So if you would like to check out that page, if you're not already following us, go do that as well. To email K-popin specifically, k-pop-in@naver.com is where you can find us. This is where you can participate with any of our segments. So if you would like to do that, you can. Or you can be following us on our IG account, K-popin_Arirang. That is also a chance for you to follow us, get updates, get pictures, and also leave your algorithm musics and stuff like that. You can DM us too. So we got some more music for you guys to enjoy before we officially start with our K-pop and festival. We have Ash Island for you with Midnight Sky. Your Much is after that with Documentary. And we'll see you guys back after this with our K-pop and festival.

It is time for K-Poppin' to bring the festival to you with our K-Poppin' Festival. We are going to be taking any type of amazing music, introduce it to you, let you enjoy it, and we are going to be doing so with our K-Poppin' Festival, where, no matter where you are, we give you festival vibes. So, this week, to start it off, we're going to be celebrating two teams that celebrate their 10-year anniversary. But K-Poppin' fam, could you please help me? Can you please help me? SF9, having it be their 10-year anniversary, it's like an oh my god. But it's like, okay, I get it. Because, you know, the members have been giving us very sophisticated concepts since the beginning. Why is it that NCT 127, also celebrating their 10-year anniversary, does not feel the same? So the NCT franchise, that is our members, is also celebrating their 10-year anniversary. But for me, it's just like, what? They're still such babies, which is not true because NCT, I know that the boys have, you know, they've grown up. They are, you know, they're young men. But like, you know, I think it's the way that people look at Pua. Pua debuted at such a young age that she was forever like the youngin everywhere she went. Now that's not true. So I feel that that's kind of just how your mind likes to play tricks on you. So for me, when these two teams are celebrating their 10-year anniversary, like with SF9, it's like, oh my God, has time flown by so fast already? It's just like, wow, okay. But then like with NCT, it's just like, nah, that can't be. So recently SF9 has been doing the rounds with their Without Wings. I've really been enjoying the track. This has been a good comeback. I really have been enjoying it. In October, they are going to be having their concert as well at the KBS Arena. They are going to be having it from the 10th and the 11th of October. So for those of you who would like tickets to go, if you are a supporter of SF9, then you might want to be looking into that as well. This is definitely something to mark your calendars for. And then, of course, we have the fabulous NCT 127. Their recent full-length album, this is their full-length 7th album, Blingy, has dropped, and I'm really loving like the aviator vibe behind it and everything that they've been able to give us as well. Them too celebrating their 10-year anniversary, I mean, I can see it, like with their concepts and with how they've matured over the years as well. I can see it. It's just that I think there's just the NCT concept over the years. Like, I feel that Dream and just like our beginning stages NCT being such like cutesy, very like innocent, like the boy next door type of vibe, not the team, but you know, the kind of vibe they give off. I feel that, yeah, for the longest time, they've kind of been that little brother type of vibe for so long that for an older fan, it's just like, what? Them too already? So what we're going to do is jump into both of these artists because celebrating 10 years is a really big milestone. So congratulations to both teams. We have SM9 first with Without Wings, NCT 127 with Blingy is afterwards. We have more of our K-Pop and Festival coming up next.

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1: All right, so we continue on with our K-pop and festival, and we're going to be jumping into some more awesome music for you. So Park Hyo-won, also known as Hin, so however you know her, she's got amazing vocals. So she recently dropped the track Samirhu 3 days after. Fam, last weekend when we had our Indie on Sunday, one of the artists towards the end of the segment, when we listened to two songs from the same artist, I was mentioning that that artist had worked with Hin or Park Hyo-won and was the producer, like the main songwriter for Samirhu 3 days after. This song, this is the song, this is the song. And this song is, so the one thing that I think I am so glad that Hin has been able to bring. So Park Hyo-won, Hin, has been a steady vocalist in the Korean K-pop scene at the moment. I'll be honest with you, ballads are not as popular as they used to be. If you guys have been looking at our On This Day, we used to have a lot more balladers in the upper rankings. And I'm not talking about in like the top 20, top 30, top 40, top 50 even. I'm talking about in the top 10. I'm talking about in the number one rankings. I'm talking about in their albums were outnumbering idols at the time. You know what I mean? But over the years, as the K-pop scene has become more idol-saturated, we don't really get a chance to see those songs in the top rankings. They might peak ever so slightly, maybe in the top 10, maybe in the top 20, in the top 30, yes. Now, there's a saying in Korea that if you're a songwriter and you were the sole songwriter for a song, or if you have a big pie, so you know when it comes to like dividing the pie of the royalties. If you make it in just to the top 50 in Korea, apparently the royalties are actually pretty big. They're pretty nice. Like it's a nice chunk of change. If you make it in the top 20, it's even more. So it's a pretty interesting concept when you think of the fact that Hin, Park Hyo-won, with her soundtrack songs or any of her tracks as well, she's been able to stay afloat. She's been able to stay steady, whether she's doing a soundtrack song, whether she's doing her own power ballads, and her live performances are so good. So if you've never found this artist yet, I highly, highly, highly, highly, highly recommend you check her out. Now, Crucial Star, depending on when you met Crucial Star in his career, these days, I have a feeling that you probably think he's a celebrity, like just like a comedian, maybe, because he's been on a lot of YouTube channels and like he's got a quirky, funny side. He's hilarious, but he's also a great musician. So he recently dropped Lay Down on the Grass. He also had a listening party, too. And I really have been enjoying these listening parties. So for our artists, can we have more of these? Like, I'm really, really, really loving this trend, getting a chance to have these very intimate listening parties and having you set up how you want them to listen to your music. You know what I mean? Like with the type of mic, with the type of sound system, whatever it may be. But yeah, it's definitely one of those tracks where if you're listening to it in a transitional season, which a lot of our artists love to give us these kind of tracks mid-transition with the seasons, I think this is going to be the perfect track for you to enjoy now as the, you know, September is officially here and the weather is cooling down ever so slightly. So we have Hin, Park Hyo-won with Samirhu or 3 days after. Then we have Crucial Star with Lay Down on the Grass, and we have more of our K-pop and festival coming up next.

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1: Okay, so we continue on with our K-pop and festival where we bring the festivals to you because ew, people. You know what I mean? Listening to great music wherever you might be, in the comfort of your own home, or maybe you're in your car, wherever it may be. We're going to be looking at Hoochus. Hoochus. Hoochus is artist. If you want to find the artist in English, H-O-O-C-H-U-S. Hoochus. This is the artist that we're going to look at today. 여름 조각, or A Piece of Summer. There's no official English title that I could find on any of the sites. Sometimes the artists like to hashtag it in English, but I couldn't find it. But this is a really cool song. I really liked the album cover. The reason why I love the album cover is because in Korea, Hangul is a really complex language to write. It's a simple language. So the alphabet itself is pretty simple, but actually writing out Hangul, we need a lot of boxes. I know that when we learn the English language as well, when we learn the alphabet, when we're younger, we're given like lined paper. You know what I mean? We have the dotted line with the two bars in between. In Korea, we get boxes. You get these little squares with another square in between, so like a cross in between to make four squares. And that is how you practice Hangul, right? When you write when you're younger. And a lot of times when you're in elementary school, they will ask you to write like a diary entry or like a little summary of what your summer was like, and you draw a picture and stuff like that. And that is what this album cover is. So for anybody who wanted to get a little nostalgic, I think that Hoochus's track really does kind of embody that, even with the album cover. And I really love what it's written. 여름은 저를 좋아하지 않지만 저는 여름을 세상에서 제일 좋아합니다. So summer doesn't like me, but I like summer as the best thing in the world. So it's a really nostalgic track for you to enjoy. And if you want to add it to your playlist, I highly recommend. I hope that it's easier for you to find it, especially for those of you who are only like streaming it in English or trying to find these artists in English. Then we have Shininryu, which we love to have on the show. If we can make an excuse to play Shininryu's tracks, we will do it. To find them on socials, Shin, S-H-I-N, underbar, I-N, underbar, R. Y-U. So Shininryu is how you can find them. Nice Day is a track that they just dropped, and it is definitely a nice day when they are on the playlist. So what we're going to do is get a chance to jump into these two tracks back to back, more of the rock kind of band genre for you to enjoy. So we've got Hoochus first with 여름 조각, or Piece of Summer, Shininryu after that with Nice Day, and we'll see you guys back after this with more of the show.

All right, Vam, already. Ooh, we are getting into this part of K-Poppin' in the first hour of our K-Poppin' Festival, where we're looking at a drama already. So we're going to be giving you a bona fide killer. Now, I really love how they did this, because Yubunyo Killo, and how they did the English title, because bona fide, the English title, and the name of the character. Kong Hyun-jin's character name is Puna. And they did a bona fide character. I really love how they wordplayed that. Because normally when it comes to the English titles, we're just like, But they did a really good job with this one. Okay, so this is an MBC series. And this is a Kim Eun-hee screenplay. And we are basing this off of a webtoon that was by the same name, which is extremely popular. So we are following Puna, Kong Hyun-jin's character, who is living a double life. So she is a sniper who targets criminals. And she's called the Kingfisher because of how she's like so accurate and how she can, you know. And I have to say that Kong Hyun-jin has played a lot of roles in her career, but she's kind of leaned into a little bit more of like the very, because she's really skinny. And so like she's always played the very fragile female character. She's strong-willed, but she like no action scenes. But now she's taking on like a stronger role, and you know, there's like some action scenes too, and it's just like it's totally cool. Now her husband is played by the rising star. I was really excited that he was cast. Chung Jun-won was cast. Now, for those of you who have been watching Resident Playbook, he gained quite a lot of popularity through Resident Playbook as one of the male senior residents, and there was a little bit of a love line there. He was able to gain quite a lot of popularity with that. Now, as of late in Korea, during the promotions of this drama and whatnot, we found out that the actor, Chung Jun-won, is really introverted. Like, I don't know how to act introverted when it comes to like variety shows and interviews and stuff like that, to the point where a lot of the fans were quite worried after seeing his recent interaction with a lot of these shows, because he was literally sweating bullets. Now, another fun character that we get a chance to see in this drama is Lee Sang-hee, who has come such a long way with his characters. So there's quite a lot of action. There's quite a lot of thrill in this. There's, you know, we got a little bit of like living dual life. It's not so much as like Mr. and Mrs. Smith, but like, you know, in a certain sense of the fact that it is showing a little bit of a different side. Now, what I've been loving about these recent webtoon turned dramas is they're staying true to the actual posters. So they're trying to stay tuned to the covers, like the poster covers of the webtoons. And I've been really respecting that. Like from a fan's perspective, like we love that kind of stuff coming to life, if you know what I mean, right? So if you would like to check out more episodes of this, you can. Domestically, it is available through Coupang Play and Wave. For the rest of the world, it seems that like it's Dakuten Viki. So you might want to try to get your hands on that if you can. Some songs from the soundtrack. We have EIA on a soundtrack in a minute. Paper Flower has a track. Moon Soo-jin is after that with 24. And we have more of the show coming up next.

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2: Ooh, it's already time for us to wrap up the first hour, but not before I tell you who is in our Latin music. Today we're going to be looking at the B's. If last week we were looking at the A's, we're looking at the B's. BTS and BAP are going to be our two artists this week. Oh, we're going to be taken back to an era. So get ready for that. In the meantime, though, we've got Panini Brunch with their track of 사랑해 이젠 말할게. I love you is the title that I gave. The translation would be I love you, I'll tell you now. What we're going to do is jump into this track, and I'll see you guys back after this. I have to keep hopping.

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1: Hi everyone. I'm Marissa from Indonesia. It's my fourth year living here in Busan as an undergraduate student at Gyeongsang University. Let me first describe what my hometown looks like. Jakarta, Indonesia is surrounded by beautiful oceans, exotic temples, and strong dialects. Does any of this ring a bell? Yes. The descriptions also fit very well with Busan. 7 beaches, attractive temples like Haedong Yeonggungsa, and we can't forget the famous dialect, Busan Saturi. And that's when I knew Busan was going to be my second home. I grew up so much in Busan that I even mentor other students from Indonesia to help them with their Korean and life in Busan. When I teach them Korean, I sometimes see myself using 사투리. Looking back, I remember struggling to understand what my professors were saying because they were using 진 Busan 사투리, you know, the real Busan dialect. But I think that's what makes Busan more of my home. Through the dialect, I feel the warm jeong that no other city can mimic. Global City Busan, we are in it together. This campaign is brought to you by BEFM Busan 영어 방송.
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1: The beautiful landscapes, the beach, the delicious food, I love Tojikupap, are some of the many things that make Busan a great city to live in. But it is the multicultural society

fell in love with Busan way before even moving here. It all began with a weekend trip for me to realize this was the city where I wanted to live in. I moved here and I realized it was the right decision. From the moment I arrived to Busan, I felt very welcome, and as if I was a Busan Saram already. Busan Saram, my God! There is so much going on in this dynamic city that it is so easy to get involved in one of the many activities to promote cultural exchange in Busan. I firmly believe that the greatness of a city lies within its people, which is what makes Busan the greatest city to live in. Global City Busan, we are in it together. This campaign was brought to you by BFM Busan Yongo Bangso.

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The station's output is 1 kilowatt. 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Thank you for starting your day with BEFM, Busan 영어 방송.

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1: Please be informed that all the programs you hear now are reruns that were aired yesterday. Time in hours, minutes, and seconds mentioned in the program do not reflect the current time.

Hello, hello, hello, and welcome to another For My Busan. It's the weekend. Of course, we all want to know what will happen in the future. We can't see the future, but sometimes we can make a pretty good guess. Like the weather, you know, the weather forecast. We get an idea of what the weather will be like tomorrow or next week. And of course, it's rare for a forecast to be 100% correct. But isn't it amazing that we can still guess what the future might indeed look like? So what do you think? Will it rain tomorrow? Or is it raining already? That's a metaphor for life. Welcome to For My Busan. I'm your host, Laura McCluckie.

Hello, hello. Welcome to For My Busan. I'm your host, Laura McLucky. I like being in this studio, you know. It's nice and, it's nice and cool inside. It's much cooler inside, no matter where you go, than it is outside most of the time these days, right? The summer, oh, so hot. And then we also had a lot of sudden rain, didn't we? And, yeah. I was talking about the weather forecast at the top of the show. We can't always predict it, but we can kind of guess, right? So, have you ever left home in the morning after checking the weather and seeing that it wouldn't rain just to get caught in the rain and thinking, if only I brought my umbrella? I think many of us had this experience before, maybe even this summer. But recently, a rain forecast for the Seoul area was wrong, and the Korea Meteorological Administration even apologized for it. Much less rain fell than expected. And of course, these days, the weather changes very quickly. In fact, in Scotland, ever since I was young, we used to say four seasons in one day because it could literally be snowing, raining, sunny, windy, dark, light, all in the space of 24 hours. Even a small change in wind or temperature or pressure can change where the rain falls, how much we get, and, you know, climate change. It's making weather patterns more complicated, making forecasting more complicated, making it harder, right? But interestingly, the Japan Meteorological Agency gives people not just the chance of rain, but a confidence level for the forecast. So it uses ABC, means A, it's less likely to change. C means it might change. So they're unconfident. And weather, of course, and especially in Korea, it changes our mood as well. A lot of people say to me, oh, it's

the rainy day, so I feel sad. But if we were always sure of what was going to happen, wouldn't life be too boring, right? Today is Saturday. Who knows what's going to happen today? But I can tell you for the next 2 hours at least, For My Busan is featuring a highlight edition with all the best segments from the past week. Lots of fantastic things to get into. Try the trend. Here stands the youth and the global news quiz. So let's dive right in. And first off, we've got Pink Sweats at My Worst.

0: Welcome back, everybody. As you can see, if you're joining us on the old NotTube, I'm digging in my bag. I'm trying to find something for Hayley.
1: I asked if Laura had hand cream or hand lotion on her, which, and you have a gigantic bag.
0: Well, I have a lot. Normally, I would have hand cream in here, which is why I'm looking.
1: Of course.
0: I have a cookie.
1: Oh, I will take that.
0: Banghyang Jae. Here's a cookie for you.
1: Oh, thank you.
0: I have the cookie.
1: Oh, yeah.
0: I have some Banghyang Jae. Anyone for some Banghyang Jae?
1: All right. Oh, where'd you?
0: Okay. Listen, I don't know.
1: It's fine. You know what? I got a cookie out of this, and that may have been what I needed.
0: Phone?
1: Your daughter's phone, I'm assuming?
0: This is not my phone.
1: I mean, this could be what's in my bag, TTT. Is this what we're doing today? What's
0: fun.
1: In Laura's bag?
0: What's in my bag? Shall I press it?
1: We should do it.
0: Can I press it?
1: No.
0: Can I press it one time?
1: It's going to be loud.
0: It's quite loud.
1: It's so loud.
0: I'll just press it one time and I'll switch it off. Ready? Ready?
1: Ooh.
0: Okay, it's off.
1: I mean, we can tell she's a mom because look what's in her bag.
0: Yeah, there's lots of stuff.
1: Yeah.
0: Sadly, there's no hand cream here.
1: It is fine. I will use friction and I guess natural oils. Anyways, welcome to TTT or just hectic, swamped
0: what's in Laura's
1: nonsense.
0: Bag.
1: Yeah. Anyways, so how are you?
0: Good, thank you. How are you?
1: I'm doing well, thanks.
0: Good.
1: All right, so shall we dive into
0: Let's do it.
1: All right.
0: So I know what we're doing today.

0: I asked you yesterday.
1: You did. We had a little chat. All right. So seasonal core is back. Although you might be wondering, which season are we in?
0: I want to say that we are in autumn, because this is what it used to be back in the day when we got to August and then definitely September. It was autumn season.
1: Oh yeah, happy
0: it was
1: September,
0: harvest
1: everybody.
0: Season. And no longer is it autumn season and harvest season. It's summer.
1: It's perpetual, unending summer. Yeah. But happy back to school, kids and semi-kids and adults and definitely the parents. So we are hanging on to the end of summer. Mm. Or summer is hanging on to us. And I'm just like, let go. You're like a perpetual ex that just won't let go.
0: Just leave us alone.
1: Yeah, leave me alone, man.
0: But I did notice it's getting a bit cooler, but it's still humid.
1: It is still humid. Mm. It is a little cooler. It's kind of nice at night, but one upside, because I'm all about finding that silver lining in the cloud. Mm-hmm. The fruits have been fruiting.
0: Yeah. You mentioned something to me about this yesterday, but I'm just going to ask you, why are the fruits fruiting?
1: Okay, because this summer has been ridiculous. It has been hot and humid. Mm. And until, all right, this week and last week being the exception, until last week in the southern areas, like Gyeongnam, Gyeongbuk especially, we've had a dry, not like in terms of humidity, but rain-wise, we've had a very little to no rain, droughty summer. Mm. Here's the thing though. Once water touches fruit, it kind of on the trees, it kind of drags down the sweetness.
0: Mm.
1: Yeah, you know, like waterlogged peaches. So when they are ripening, if it's hot and it's sunny and it's dry, that tangdo, it goes up. It goes super duper up. It gets really sweet, which is why, especially stone fruit. So in Korean, stone fruits, those are like tadu boksum. Are you drooling?
0: No, listen, I just remembered something that happened to me as I walked home in the rain the other day.
1: Oh, what did you do?
0: When you said stone fruit, I was walking home and on the floor, on the ground, there was this little tiny like turtle. A little tiny turtle. And so I was like, It was raining quite heavily and dark. And I was like, this tiny little turtle, and it has its little shell and everything and little feet. And I was like, is this...
1: like a live one?
0: Is this dead? And I thought, okay, I'm going to have to save it. It's going to get squished. And I picked it up. And I was looking at it. And I was like, ugh! And it was the stone of a peach.
1: Oh.
0: But it looked really like a turtle.
1: I have a question.
0: Yeah.
1: Were you drunk?
0: No. I was completely sober. I don't drink these days at all. I was completely sober.
1: I mean, you gotta ask.
0: And even looking up close, it was this, like...
1: Ew.
0: It was
1: this so and you touched
0: the
1: somebody's...
0: Legs, the legs of it. And my son was like, but what were its legs? I was like, bits of peach that someone didn't eat. It was so gross. So I threw it away into the bushes.
1: That's
0: hopefully
1: fun.
0: Peach tree will
1: But come. I mean, I think it's testament to how good the fruits are. People are just eating them like apples on the street.
0: And it was huge. This peach stone was huge.
1: Do you call them stones? I call them pits.
0: I mean,
1: I think you can call them both.
0: I think pit, for me, growing up in Scotland, we would say stone is if it's big.
1: Mm.
0: Pit is if it's smaller.
1: Like a plum? Apricot? All right. Well, botanical.
0: Pit.
1: All right. Aside. So stone fruits are like 복숭아, 자두, 살구. 그 씨가 좀 큰 과일 있잖아요. So those are called stone fruits. And summer is the season of stone fruits.
0: Yeah.
1: So I had to do this one last summer fruit trend. The peaches. Yum. Okay, so recipe number one, because my Instadang algorithm is just filled with anything that's like hashtag trends pops up because of, well, thanks to this. So this is Earl Grey tea leaf infused Greek yogurt and peaches.
0: Eh?
1: 그러니까요. 그러니까요. So it's been making the rounds. So last year and the year before, it was all about like the Greek yogurt filled peaches.
0: Mm-hmm.
1: So that's kind of the classic. You cut a peach in half. And I think for this one, like 물복, the softer peaches, sweeter peaches work better. You take out the pit or the stone. You kind of carve like with an small ice cream scoop size. You carve a big hole in the middle, both sides. Fill it with Greek yogurt. Smash it back together gently. Put the peach back together, wrap it in some saran wrap, stick it in the fridge so it'll just kind of harden. It'll have time to just kind of mold back together. And then, you know, slice it and eat it. Peaches, and as I'm drooling.
0: I can hear you, like saliva. Yeah,
1: salivating, because peaches and Greek yogurt.

0: yogurt is a great combination. Mm. So that made sense. And then you sprinkle some honey and granola onto it, and that was kind of a healthy snack. Mm. But then people started messing with Earl Grey tea leaves.
1: Because I tell you what, Earl Grey is good with some like very specific things. So Earl Grey and whiskey. Very good combination.
0: Earl Grey highballs.
1: Exactly. Mm-hmm, mm-hmm. Earl Grey and like the stone fruits, because of like the earthy flavor of the Earl Grey.
0: And the bergamot or bergamot, the floral. Go. Okay, yeah. But here's the thing. They're like straight up pouring the tea leaves. Girl,
1: like
0: that's...
1: eating tea leaves?
0: Okay, so I went out and made it. So let's watch a video on the how-to.
1: I'm very confused. Mm-hmm.
0: All right, so it is... Yeah, and then I had to go on a hunt for mm-hmm. tea leaves because we had English breakfast tea. Oh yeah, here's a little bit of a difference. My producer's ready, but I'm on a you know
1: tangent
0: yeah. now. So English breakfast tea is hongcha, mm. but Earl Grey has that bergamot infused. Mm. So it has that floral scent to it, which is key. So all right, let's take a look. So in perhaps the most economically unprudent, is that a word, decision, I did. You know, in my defense, I did go to the grocery store to look for Earl Grey tea bags. They didn't have them because, I don't know. Anyways, I went to a cafe and just bought a tea bag. Well, I bought a cup of tea. There's a cup, tea, sans water, which, you know, water's free. Anyway, so yeah, here's my Earl Grey tea bag, a single tea bag that I won't tell you how much it costs.
1: I bet
0: some kind of
1: a
0: let's go make that Greek yogurt.
1: I thought you were wild. Like, what
0: so
1: are you
0: we're
1: doing?
0: Making the Earl Grey infused double strain Greek yogurt. And so you can kind of hear my mom and dad watching TV in the background. This is very organic.
1: And they're like this, Haley's at it again.
0: I know, she's like yammering again.
1: Oh, that's the same Greek yogurt that I've got in my house.
0: Really? Yeah. Not sponsored, although call us, always.
1: Yeah. Okay, tub. So you're not using the entire tub, right?
0: Well, yeah,
1: so
0: because I didn't really know how well that was going to work out.
1: Oh, gosh, you're using a lot, though.
0: I did, because, well, I mean, that is a fairly small, I have small hands, it was a fairly small container.
1: Yeah.
0: I think I used about a third to about a little bit of, like, half of that entire container.
1: Yeah, and now you're just opening up the tea leaves.
0: You just snip open the tea bag, because you are using the loose tea leaves. 여러분, 그냥 찻잎을 쓰는 거예요.
1: Okay. Look, that information banner on our NoTube is
0: covering up the thing. So
1: mixing. Okay,
0: it's fine. We're gonna narrate this. We're radio anyway. So yeah, you just mix it in, and let me tell you, because the tea leaves are black. It's black tea. It looks like little bugs.
1: Yeah.
0: It really looks like little bugs. At least that container is mine, but I like double dipped into the original container because I wanted a little bit more. And then a couple of the pieces got in there.
1: Yeah.
0: So I had to go and tell my family, like,
1: it's not
0: look.
1: Bugs. It's not mold.
0: There's going to be like black stuff in the yogurt. It's tea leaves.
1: Mm.
0: And then I got the look, but then they know. I'm like, oh, it's for the trends thing. And then I got the eye rolled. Ugh.
1: Do you know... I would never, ever, ever, ever, ever think about putting tea leaves into yogurt. But, I mean, I don't understand why not. Because if you're going to be drinking the tea, then you're pouring water through. I mean, you're pretty much having the same thing anyway.
0: And so what I'm doing right now is you either put two pieces of paper towels or just a cheesecloth if you have it.
1: Mm-hmm.
0: And then you wrap the opening of the container with the cheesecloth and wrap it up with rubber bands.
1: Mm-hmm.
0: And then what you're going to do, you want to double strain it. Greek yogurt's already fairly thick, but you want it to be at that like tofu cream cheese consistency because you kind of are using it as a spread.
1: Okay.
0: So you're just going to plop it over a bowl, let that strain over, some people say 반나절, a few hours. Mm-hmm. I did it overnight.
1: Okay.
0: Yeah. Yeah.
1: I'm feeling...
0: Thoughts.
1: Not feeling it.
0: You're not feeling it.
1: I'm feeling like I'm like, nah.
0: Yeah. Because that's how I felt too.
1: Yeah.
0: But here's the thing about the algorithm. And it popped up and I'm like... I'm like, really, people? Like, really? That's what we've come to? But then... The thing about the algorithm is you save one video and the algorithm thinks that's all you're interested in.
1: Yeah.
0: So for the next few days, I just kept getting it and getting it and getting
1: over
0: it.
1: And over.
0: And then you kind of get brainwashed and you're like, I mean, is it good? But then people are kind of swearing by how like floral and like aromatic and like just beautiful that taste is. So, and then, you know, this is my job now to go out and do stuff.
1: you were obligated.

0: obligated to investigate, let's be honest.
1: That's true. But then I appreciate it because that's something I would never do.
0: Yeah.
1: Also, for spending 1800 on a tea bag was wild.
0: Yeah.
1: On a single tea bag was wild. Yeah. But alas, here we are.
0: Mm-hmm.
1: So I made it yesterday and then I took it. I brought it here this morning mm-hmm. for breakfast, locked myself up in that little writer's room on the second floor studio, and had a little taste test. So let's find out how I felt.
2: Hi, here's my taste test for the Earl Grey infused Greek yogurt. I've drizzled some honey onto it. It's definitely like very thick. Okay, ooh, all right. Okay, the honey drizzles out, but the Greek yogurt itself is real thick.
0: So you've got like so a I understand pot why the Greek yogurt. It kind of looks like cottage cheese.
1: It does. It has a cream cheese consistency.
2: Beautiful. And then I've got my little container of takbo. So it has to be like the harder, the firmer peaches that are like less juicy and sweet. I'm going to scoop a little
0: like
2: spoonful
0: peach.
2: Of this onto my peach.
0: So you're spreading this yogurt on top of the peach.
1: And the Earl Grey's still in there.
2: Pathetic.
0: You
2: see it?
1: And then my terrible chopstick skills.
0: It looks like garlic and herb cream cheese.
1: Oh, like with little chives? I get it.
0: It's very crunchy, though. I don't like a crunchy peach.
1: You don't like a crunchy peach?
0: No, I feel like a peach shouldn't be like an apple. A peach should be soft and juicy, like a nectarine. Like it should be like melt in your mouth type delicious.
1: It should be soft. It should crumble.
0: Like a yellow mango.
1: Yeah.
0: It should 입에서
1: 녹아야 돼요. See, I like tart green mangoes. I think that's the difference between you and me. I'm a tart tea girl. I like tarty things. Well, all right.
0: Hello.
1: Okay, yeah. Family show.
0: So how was it then?
1: It was so good.
0: Really?
1: It was so good. Okay, so here's the thing. Because because my biggest reservation was going to be the texture. Because tea leaves they're dried leaves. They're pointy. Like, I don't want tea leaves stabbing me in the mouth. But then overnight, it soaks up the moisture.
0: Just thinking about the food again. All that saliva is coming out.
1: It soaks up the moisture. Mm. So it actually softens the leaves.
0: Yeah.
1: It's not as off-putting. It's not
0: like
1: as pointy.
0: Chia seed type things.
1: Kind
0: if
1: of.
0: You have chia seed
1: less
0: in a
1: mushy,
0: yogurt
1: though.
0: without actually letting it sit for a while and forming that fuzzy gelatinous covering that makes them digestible, then it's just like eating sesame seeds almost.
1: That's
0: but with the tea leaves getting,
1: and then it gets infused. So it is this beautiful, subtle floral.
0: Really?
1: Taste, which I don't really like super floral things in my food anyways, but it's just Earl Grey. It's that really aromatic, beautiful scent.
0: I have to say, I do love Earl Grey.
1: Right, with Greek yogurt and then some honey. Because that brand has very little to no sugar in it.
0: Almost any sugar.
1: Right,
0: yeah,
1: so I did have to put some honey in it. And then I think, and here's my take, because it has to be takbok. It has to be the crunchiness, because I think the sweetness of mulbok, the softer peaches, would have overpowered the Earl Grey flavor, because it is very subtle.
0: Yeah. Do you know what I would do instead? I would put the Earl Grey in, maybe a little bit of garlic, and a little bit of salt, and then eat it with cucumber. For me, the peaches are not like, I just got the peach taste. You know when you bite a sponge, the peaches are furry on the outside.
1: Yeah,
0: right?
1: They're fuzzy.
0: And can you imagine just getting your t-shirt and just biting your t-shirt? It makes taksa.
1: That's interesting.
0: It just makes
1: that's very interesting. So I'm a person where if it's good, I've got to have everybody try it. I couldn't bring it in because studio rules, but
0: just
1: that
0: bring
1: was
0: it in. Don't
1: that
0: tell
1: was like
0: them.
1: 7:30, in front of camera. 7:30 in the morning. I ran up here after the show at 9 and our producer was there. So I was like, "You got to try it." So I want a verdict. 10 out of 10. 몇 10점 만점에 몇 점? 9점 C?
0: 거짓말.
1: See? I don't know. I mean, that might be. 저 중에 이제 4점은 내가 좋아서야. It's like 5 points, but then he added 4 points for Haley. Yeah, right. 고급, 아니 진짜 여러분, 고급스러워요. It's fancy. It's really, it's something that you would serve at high tea. Which is why I'm dressed kind of fancily.
0: You
1: I don't
0: do
1: know.
0: Look fancy today, but give me a tiramisu,
1: Yeah.
0: Give me the cream and the fat.
1: All right.
0: Greek yogurt for me is never a dessert. This is what I eat when I'm trying deliberately

0: desperately trying to be healthy.
1: Mm. But then it was, I'm telling you, it's the combination. Mm. Like the sum, it's better than the sum of its parts. Mm. I'm just saying, I'm just telling you. Let that be the expression of the day. But here's the thing, though.
0: Interesting.
1: People have been getting very creative, mm. making savory desserts out of, and here's the thing, because yes, we do have that 떡볶 versus 물볶 mm. competition, and we have 1, 2, 3, 4, we have 5 people. All right, show of hands, 저를 보세요, 여러분. How many of you are 떡볶파? It was 떡볶파? No. 진짜? Mm. 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Well, my mom's 떡볶파.
0: Doesn't taste like a fruit.
1: It's a little bit of a vegetable, but my yeah. mom's team 떡볶, yeah. and I mean, I mooch off of her, so mm. I have no choice. All right, so y'all are 물볶.
0: I feel it's more like a turnip, you know?
1: It's a radish. It's pretty radish.
0: 떡볶 is 무.
1: No, I know. It's basically, yeah, you're right. But then, again, you gotta
0: But if you like that 식감, then any kind of fruit or vegetable, so for example, water chestnuts.
1: Oh, yeah.
0: One of my favorite things to eat. They don't taste of anything, but the 식감 is so good.
1: That's true. Yeah. Although, guys, it has a very subtle, like, scent and taste anyway. So here's another recipe. The peach versus mm-hmm. and plus mascarpone cheese.
0: Mm-hmm.
1: And then it's similar to Greek yogurt, except mascarpone cheese is sweeter and mm. creamier. So yeah. you're removing the tanginess of mm. it. And then apparently that's perfect pairing with wine.
0: Well, because peaches and cream is a very famous
1: exactly.
0: combination, right?
1: Exactly.
0: So, yes. And also, if you have like a nice dessert wine,
1: mm-hmm.
0: I think that would be lovely.
1: And then summer sangria, a little white wine and peaches. Apparently it's called pesce al vino. Mm. And this is it's a drink that they serve in Italy.
0: That's white sangria.
1: Exactly. It's so, white sangria.
0: Yeah. Red sangria, like just sangria. You put like peaches or nectarines or apples or whatever fruit you have mm-hmm. is in season. But I love white sangria.
1: Right. Mm. I'm more of a white wine fan. And then like peach cobbler. But then kind of they call it like the naked peach cobbler without the carbs. So you grill some peaches, mm-hmm. sprinkle some brown sugar, and then cinnamon, and vanilla ice cream. Chef's kiss.
0: Chef's kiss.
1: So good.
0: Yeah.
1: Not a big fan of grilled fruit, but then I'll make an exception.
0: That's it. Like, so it depends what you're doing to the fruit. So if the fruit is like flambé style,
1: mm-hmm.
0: sign me up.
1: All right, you're down for that?
0: Yeah, I'm
1: all
0: down
1: right.
0: for it. But I'm also like cooked fruit. If it's in a cobbler, if it's in a crumble,
1: and
0: I'm
1: I
0: okay.
1: think all of these recipes came about because people are trying to like salvage, because sometimes you just get a bad fruit. Sometimes you get a box of fruit and it just, you're like, all right, you look like a fruit, smell like a fruit, but it don't really taste like one.
0: You're not
1: at least
0: fruit.
1: Not a good one. Like, you're not fruit. So you got to grill it, because grilling it, like raising the temperature, definitely turns up the sweetness.
0: Yeah.
1: You know, put it in wine. You put that with mascarpone cheese, with cream. And then apparently there's this thing called 볶음탕.
0: Mm-hmm.
1: And I love this. There's this trend on social media mm-hmm. of like these mom and pop farms, but then they're daughters, daughter-in-laws, children, grandchildren kind of want their parents and grandparents to like be able to sell their fruit well, like do well. So they'll go on, you know, the grams and the mm-hmm. the reds and the books, and then be like, oh, hey, like we're selling this. And people will just kind of do like the ticketing. They'll like go online and they'll go to the stores and they'll buy them. And it's surprisingly good.
0: I love that.
1: Yeah,
0: I think that's
1: yeah.
0: really cool. So this TTT, what's the score very quickly before
1: we run out
0: of time?
1: I think I'm going to give it a 9 out of 10. Also, ooh. I had some leftover Greek yogurt. Mm. I put it together with some figs, buaga, also a seasonal fruit, although not stone. Real pretty.
0: I love figs.
1: Yeah.
0: I'm in.
1: Yeah. I'll show you a picture after
0: figs
1: the show.
0: Figs and Greek yogurt.
1: So yeah, definitely try all the seasonal fruits.
0: Delicious. Haley, thank you so much for that really yummy TTT. We'll see you again next week.
1: Bye-bye.
0: Bye-bye. Thank you very much, Haley, for TTT. We'll see you again next week. Up next, Skibbity by Girls' Generation HRS.

0: It's time for Global News Quiz. Chris is in the house.
1: Yay! Woo! Pew,
0: pew. How are you?
1: I'm doing pretty good.
0: Good.
1: I am very happy that the weather, while it's still really hot, is a little bit cooler today.
0: It's hot, but it's cooler. Is it cooler today?
1: It's by like maybe half a degree.
0: I don't know. My sweat glands would disagree with you.
1: Yeah, my sweat glands are saying it's still too hot.
0: It's still too
1: hot. Still too hot.
0: They're crying.
1: Yeah. How about yourself? How are you doing today?
0: Sweaty.
1: Yeah.
0: Well, not so much anymore, but I was sweaty.
1: Yeah.
0: And I imagine I'll be sweaty again.
1: It is nice and air-conditioned in this office,
0: well,
1: in the studio.
0: Well, it is like in the buildings that you go into, every building that you go into is cooler than it is outside.
1: Yes, which is a
0: most
1: benefit.
0: Most of the time.
1: Most of the time.
0: Yeah. Anyway, glad to have you with us. Let's get into it. This is Global News Quiz. What is Global News Quiz?
1: Well, Global News Quiz is a quiz that we put on so that our listeners have a little bit of good news for something that they may have missed in the news in the past week or so. This time, we're going to be talking about teens being awesome.
0: Teens being awesome?
1: Yes.
0: I always like this. Teens always get a bad rap.
1: Yeah, they do. But they're the ones who are always pushing to change the world.
0: Yeah.
1: And I always have a question for you, Laura.
0: Mm-hmm.
1: And our listeners, please feel free to chime in as well.
0: Mm.
1: What is something you did as a teen that helped make the world a better place?
0: Oh, good question. What did I do as a teen that made the help make the world a better? Oh, I tell you, I went on a humanitarian aid venture to Belarus.
1: Oh, wow.
0: To sing and deliver aid to child victims of the Chernobyl disaster, who even decades after the disaster happened, the children were born in the area that was affected. So they were born either with cancer or quickly developed cancer. And so I went around to some hospitals and sang to the children and played with the children in terminal cancer hospitals.
1: Bringing a little bit of levity to a dark time in their lives.
0: Well, the thing is, they didn't have any dark time. They were just happy as Larry. They were like loving life. And it was a big reminder. And it's what I come back to very often when I hear people complaining about things, and I just come back to that, and I'm like, yeah, okay, I'm done with you. And then we also fireproofed a shelter for the parents to live near the hospital.

0: That was when I got followed by the KGB.
1: Oh, that must be a story for another day.
0: It's a true story. Yeah. How about you?
1: Well, I spent most of my youth in a community theater doing volunteer work from the time I was 9 years old until 18. Not as impressive as singing for children who have cancer, but no. I would go there every single weekend for the summer. We'd do four shows a summer for 3 weeks each.
0: See, and you've got the accumulation of lots of good stuff.
1: Lots of small things. Yeah. But I would do that. And, you know, our first story is very similar to about something about that. So our first story is about a teenager who started something to help improve people's lives.
0: Ooh, okay.
1: So, tell us. The setup for this, this comes from CBS News website and is about Ashira Kiza, who is 13, and her brother Anisha. They created an app in 2024 that helps connect donors and charities and nonprofits.
0: Okay.
1: Since 2024, this app has allowed businesses to donate more than 25,000 of this specific item.
0: Ooh.
1: So the question is, what is the item and what does the app do?
0: Let's do it again. Ready? Say, so the question is...
1: It's beautiful. What is the item and what does the app do?
0: Ooh, okay. What is the item and what does the app do? So I guess the app, it connects donors to nonprofits and charities. The app itself, is it like a digital product? Is it, I don't know.
1: Not really digital.
0: Physical product?
1: Yeah, it's a physical product.
0: It could be anything.
1: It really could be.
0: Toilet rolls.
1: Toilet rolls. That's a running theme for this segment at this moment.
0: Yeah.
1: But that's a good guess. Let me give you some options for what this young teenager, this woman is doing. Number one. The app helps pizzerias donate pizza to help fight food insecurity.
0: Oh.
1: Number two.
0: That's a good idea.
1: The app connects hotels to unhoused people to help fight homelessness.
0: Mm.
1: Number three. The app provides shoes to athletes from impoverished countries. And four. The app connects dog shelters with walkers to help take the pups out for the day.
0: Okay. Don't think it's number four. Because the pets have lots and lots of things, and it said delivered 25,000 of these items.
1: That would be a lot of walkers.
0: That's a lot of walkers. I think it's also not shoes for athletes. I don't think that is, that's not a, is it a non-profit? It could be, probably could be actually. And what was the first one? Was the pizza.
1: The pizzerias to donate to food insecurity and connect hotels to unhoused people.
0: I don't think it's number two because a lot of hotels wouldn't be into that. I think it's number one. And I say this because when I was back in the UK, every single supermarket I walked into had a sign that said, please donate to the food bank.
1: Yep, you are absolutely right.
0: Whoa.
1: Ding, ding, ding, ding.
0: Ding, ding, ding. Do we have a ding dong?
1: We don't have the... I will grab it next time.
0: We'll get a ding dong next
1: time. All right. So the answer is number one. Ashrita and Anesh Kaza created an app. The app is called Pizza for a Purpose with the idea to fight food insecurity.
0: I mean, that's fantastic and also terrible.
1: Yeah, it is. And unfortunately, in the United States, it's becoming more and more of a needed thing.
0: Yeah.
1: The two were volunteering at a food bank and noticed that many families in line were waiting for food.
0: Yeah.
1: And this girl, Ashrita, said it wasn't just adults. It was many young children our age. And it just shocked us because we didn't think that there were kids our age that needed food.
0: Yeah.
1: So they came up with this app and that connects pizzerias to grocery stores with individual donors directly with charities and nonprofits. And really, this is really necessary because a lot of the food banks cannot provide warm meals, and a lot of these food products, if the pizzeria makes it, they just get thrown out.
0: Yeah. And the really kind of sad thing about this is that a lot of people, and this is like specific to the UK, but I was reading a story about it, people abusing food banks. There's a lot of foods that they will not accept in food banks, and when you go there you can't get the fresh vegetables. Not every family can get fresh vegetables, and even families who have two parents who are working still need to use food banks because of the cost of living crisis. And this is something that is absolutely, like, food insecurity

0: in 2026, just unbelievable.
1: It is something that is unnecessary in this day and age.
0: Yeah.
1: And really shows you how necessary this program is, because it has led to over 25,000 individual slices of pizza to be donated to insecure families just in Florida alone.
0: Yeah. Listen, do you know what? They should roll this out around the world. I think there would be some really, really interested investors in rolling this thing out around the world. And hopefully this gets a lot more traction and she gets very famous and very rich and she can do a lot of good in the world.
1: Yes, and it is available on the App Store for anybody who can download it in the United States.
0: Yeah. So. Okay, download in the US. All right, what's the next one?
1: All right, this one also deals with a Florida teenager.
0: You know, Florida usually has some wild stories coming out of it.
1: Yeah, so we're doing our best to rehabilitate their image today.
0: We're rehabilitating the image of Florida, okay.
1: All right, so this one is about a world record of sorts.
0: Okay.
1: This one is, as usual, was confirmed by the Guinness Book of World Records, but was actually set back in 2023. They recently confirmed it recently.
0: Mm-hmm.
1: As usual, I have to ask you, is there something that you were really good at as a teen?
0: As a teen.
1: Something that really impressed people outside of your family.
0: Impressed people. I would say, so I was always a performer, so I would always be on stage, like, doing performances or comedy routines or singing or dancing or that kind of stuff. Showing off, basically.
1: Basically setting you up for your current
0: Nothing has changed, clearly. How about you?
1: I wish I could say that there was something that really, like, I was really, really good at. Mm. I mean, I was pretty good at backstage on the theater. I guess when I was young, I loved roller skating. Mm. But unfortunately, there's not much you can do with roller skating.
0: There's no time like the present, Chris.
1: Yeah, that is true. There are a few around here.
0: Mm-hmm.
1: So that's pretty much it. This story comes from the Guinness World Records website and is about Nathan Thomas,
0: mm-hmm.
1: who broke an actually impressive record at the age of 18. The question is...
0: It's either one or the other.
1: It's one or the other.
0: It's live radio. It doesn't matter.
1: What record did he break? And I promise you, this time it does not involve toilet paper.
0: Not toilet paper. Can I just ask? It's not something stupid, is it? Something like wrapping rubber bands around a watermelon.
1: It's actually something impressive.
0: Okay, so that's it. Young people doing good stuff. I like that. All right. You're just throwing it out there. What was the record? I have no idea. You're going to have to give me the options.
1: All right. So let me give you the options here.
0: Yeah.
1: Became the youngest deep sea diver going 300 meters deep.
0: Mm-hmm.
1: Or number two, became the youngest person to break the sound barrier at the Black Rock Desert in Nevada.
0: Mm-hmm.
1: Number three, became the youngest professor ever, breaking the previous record for male professors that was held for 306 years.
0: Mm-hmm.
1: Or becoming the youngest person to donate 1,000 slices of pizza to a charity app in Florida.
0: Oh, it's all about the pizza. I'm going to say number three.
1: You are absolutely right.
0: Oh, really?
1: Yeah. Ding, ding, ding, ding. Yeah, the answer is number three. Nathan Thomas, who is now 21, holds the record for being the youngest male professor in history, which was previously set by Colin McLaren,
0: mm-hmm.
1: Which stood for 306 years. He did this in 2023 when he started teaching at Florida's Miami-Dade College.
0: How can he teach at Miami? He's not really a real professor, though.
1: He is a real professor. He taught C for engineering. Teaching class where he was a lot younger than most of his students.
0: Mm.
1: You might think he wasn't qualified. Mm. And I can see on your face, you think he wasn't qualified.
0: No. Because I think there's a lot of people who are geniuses.
1: Mm-hmm.
0: However, 18 years old, how did he manage to go through the education system to be able to gain the qualifications necessary for then going back to teach? That's what I'm saying.
1: That is true. But he had been dual enrolled at the same college when he was 10 years old.
0: 10 years old?
1: 10 years old. Before he transferred to Florida International University when he was 14.
0: Mm.
1: By 18, he had both a bachelor's and a master's degree in electrical engineering, both with honors, making me feel completely inaccomplished.
0: I'm a dum-dum, right? I'm an absolute dum-dum.
1: Yeah.
0: This guy.
1: He was actually 16 days younger than the youngest female professor,
0: mm-hmm.
1: who was Alia Sabor, who claimed the title in 2008 at 18 years, 362 days.
0: Wow, almost 19.
1: Yeah. The reason why he did this is he says that he loves learning and was drawn to STEM fields because math was a subject that just clicked for him.
0: That's it, right? See when you love something.

0: Something like that. So, I mean, my kid's not going to be a professor by the time he's 18. No offense. I love you, son. You're very smart, very talented. But I think there's something. You have to be a kid that is really into the study.
1: Yes.
0: You have to have parents that are able to provide you with the support and the values and the resources and all of that. So I think the star is just all aligned for this
1: yes,
0: kid.
1: Yes, exactly.
0: So well done to him.
1: Yeah, he did say, like you said, his parents were very supportive. In fact, he talked about his mother by saying his mom had a way of making things feel simple even when they weren't. And I think some of that stuck with me when I realized at the time, more than I realized at the time. And he really enjoys being a teacher. He says that the best thing about being a teacher is watching something click for the student. And as
0: so
1: a
0: funny.
1: Teacher, I can relate. I'm sure you can as well.
0: I love teaching kids. I love, do you know what? Like the subjects, more than the subjects, I love giving kids the opportunity to feel like they've learned something. So I'll give them the opportunity to fail.
1: Yeah.
0: And when they succeed, they feel really good about it.
1: Oh, yeah. You see that the self-esteem building up in them.
0: So I'll put them in a position where I say, listen, this is scary. I know. I trust you. You can do it. I'll stand behind you. You do it. So for light engineering or making, filming a scene, I'll just be like, right, you do it. Yeah. I'll say, teacher, what should I do? What do you think? You tell me. You're doing it.
1: Yeah, the best advice I was ever given as a teacher was from a kindergarten teacher who said, never do for a student what they can do for themselves.
0: Yeah, absolutely. Yeah. I heard this as well. You grow your self-esteem by stealing your children's, and that goes for students as well, when you don't allow them to do the things for themselves that they need to do to get their self-esteem. You know?
1: Exactly.
0: Yeah.
1: Yeah, and it's the part genetics, part upbringing, and really all the people that help shape his life here. So the question I have for you is, who was the most influential person in shaping you in your life?
0: It's very difficult. You know, I feel like a lot of Disney princesses were kind of my inspiration growing up. Just kidding, absolutely not. I don't know, like, there's probably a lot of people, but I wouldn't say that I was the best student. I wouldn't say that I was the most easy person to get along with. I've always been quite argumentative, or always ask why, or always try and push a little bit further than necessary just to see what happens, and nothing's changed. But I would say I've got probably two. I would say John Clark, who was my college lecturer, who then wanted me back to teach. And then my professor just now, my jido kyosu.
1: Oh, yeah.
0: Yeah.
1: For me, it's a gentleman by the name of Charlie Fike, who was my mentor from the time I was the theater. He was a mentor from the time I was 9 until I graduated.
0: I love that.
1: He later became a teacher himself.
0: Yeah. It's funny how people inspire us.
1: Yeah. Right?
0: Chris, thank you so much for bringing us this very good news. We will see you again next week.
1: Yep. Be kind to one another. Make it a good week.
0: Bye-bye. Well, it's time for me to say cheerio for the first half of the show. I'll be back at 5 o'clock. In the meantime, see ya with Unstoppable.

0: Great way to kick us off here at For My Busan. Welcome back to the second half of the show. It's the weekend highlight edition. Lots of cool things coming up in the second half as well. Hello, Fukuoka, to connect with our sister city of Fukuoka and sister station of Love FM. Then we've got some culture for you, followed by Busan Live Solutions. So let's dive right in and say hello, Fukuoka. Hello, hello, and hello, Fukuoka. Yes, it's that time of the week again where we check in with DJ Sakiko from Love FM, our sister station in our sister city of Fukuoka, to find out all the updates, news, fun stuff, festivals, and everything in between going on in our lovely sister city. So let's see if she's on the line. Moshi moshi.
1: Moshi moshi, Noro-san.
0: Moshi moshi.
1: Hi. Yoboseyo.
0: Yoboseyo. How are you?
1: I'm doing good, still hot, but, you know, surviving.
0: Yeah, that's it. That's all we can do is just figure out how to survive this heat wave.
1: Yeah.
0: It feels like a very prolonged heat wave, but yeah, it's the reality these days, right? Yeah.
1: Mm-hmm. And hello, September.
0: Oh, you know? My goodness. Can you believe it?
1: I can't. You know, I went to the shop yesterday, and there's like lots of Halloween decoration already, you know?
0: Duh.
1: No, it's soon Christmas,
0: yeah,
1: soon New Year,
0: yeah, that's it. It's 2020s.
1: Wow.
0: Hello, 2027, right?
1: I know. Yeah,
0: just got to enjoy every day and try and make the time go as slow as possible.
1: Let's do that.
0: How do we do that? I don't know. But let's get into what we're going to talk about today. What have you got?
1: All right, today I want to talk about another late summer event in Fukuoka.
0: Perfect.
1: So it's
0: going to
1: be next part two edition.
0: Okay, yeah. Let's get into it.
1: All right. The first one is called It's Bay Fesu 2026, which will be held today and tomorrow.
0: Mm-hmm.
1: So this annual music festival returns to Bayside Place Hakata, transforming Fukuoka's waterfront into a lively gathering place for music and the culture. So live performances and DJ sets and a market and the food stalls create a relaxed atmosphere where visitors can enjoy music while dining and strolling along the bay. And 2026 edition introduces programs that celebrate Fukuoka's identity as a port city, including a music exchange project with Taiwan and the live performances abroad about. So arrive early to explore the market and enjoy the waterfront setting and catch the unique boat stage performances alongside the main live act. So it's outside, you know, music, you know, like a show. So it's nice. Yeah.
0: It sounds perfect. So. I think hopefully it'll be nice and cool next to the ocean. So it'll be, it'll be beautiful. Absolutely beautiful.
1: Mm-hmm.
0: Mm-hmm. Hopefully not too hot for that. What else? What else do you have?
1: All right. Another one is called Misato Yakimono Gun.

0: Cloudy, Iki Ichi. It's a weird name, but it's going to be held today and tomorrow as well. So for 2 days, around 1,000 small plates and cups from Arita or Mikawachi or Hasami. So these are three pottery producing areas with more than 400 years of history. So they come together in one place. And visitors can pick up the pieces and compare the distinctive techniques, patterns, and design traditions developed in each region. So, and also under the theme, Tradition and Today, the event features displays of ceramic works alongside contemporary table settings created by three table coordinators. And each using wares from one of the three production areas. And also the exhibits range from practical tableware for everyday use to pieces that highlight distinctive techniques and decorative style. So if you love, like, you know, plates and cups, you might want to check out.
1: Yeah, it sounds beautiful, very unique. I think that's very interesting. And you've got one more for us, right?
0: Yes. The last one is called It's Sing Hakata, which will be held September 12th and 13th, so next week. So held in the plaza in front of JR Hakata train station. This large-scale participatory singing event brings together 28 community groups performing like gospels and choral music and a cappella. The open air settings turns one of Fukuoka's busiest public spaces into a stage filled with voices from across generations and musical styles. And alongside the professional guests' performance, the event offers a chance to hear a wide range of people who enjoy singing in Fukuoka. And with familiar songs, audience participation, and performances unfolding in the, you know, heart of Hakata, and it has an open, accessible atmosphere that suits this, you know, station front location. So if you love to sing, you just, you know, join and sing along and, you know, enjoy the music.
1: Do you like to sing?
0: No. I somehow I don't like karaoke.
1: No?
0: No.
1: That was my next question. Do you like karaoke or norebang in Korea?
0: No, I just don't go there. You know? Do you?
1: Yeah, I love it.
0: Oh,
1: I love it. It's my favorite samcha. That means it's my favorite third place on a night out.
0: what do you sing, you know?
1: Everything.
0: Example.
1: It depends how exciting the first and second places were. So rounds one and two, depends how good they went. And yeah, when we end up at the norebang, it just depends. And depends who I'm with as well.
0: I see.
1: Very fun. Very fun indeed. But listen, I hope you get out there and you get to enjoy at least one of these, even though it's very hot. I think they sound absolutely delightful. And we'll see you again next week.
0: Okay, I will.
1: Brilliant. Thanks, Akiko. See you soon.
0: Okay, bye-bye, Laura.
1: Bye-bye. Thank you very much, DJ Sakiko. We'll see you next week. Up next, Closer by the Chainsmokers.

0: Speaking of which, you're the person that we need to ask about whether you think AI songs should be protected. Are AI music IP?
1: So out of the blue.
0: It's not out of the blue. It's a text topic.
1: I mean, yes. I mean, the question is a very valid one.
0: Mm.
1: And there is, for me, is a clear answer.
0: Mm.
1: 저작권, I mean, and legally speaking, there is a new, I believe, rule coming into place where the Copyright Association has rejected accepting AI songs to be registered to their, you know, database.
0: Yeah.
1: That means that they will not recognize the copyright of AI-created music.
0: But then I think did we talk about this in Australia? They were taking them, they weren't allowing them to be recognized in the top 100, like in the charts.
1: Yeah.
0: And the question is, like, what is the threshold for AI music or AI collaboration or AI supported music, because auto-tune is kind of like AI.
1: Yeah.
0: And that's been used for decades.
1: I mean, yeah, auto-tune, but it's I wouldn't say it's AI per se, because it's like basically a tool that you use to straighten out the tunes.
0: Well, that's it. But if you have like a shaky voice and then you auto-tune and your voice becomes better, it's then altering the voice. So if we're going to look at AI in the way of how much intervention can we have, then we need to look at technology and how much intervention exists there as well. So I think definitely interesting.
1: Yeah. I mean, the key, though, is that the voice was actually sung by a person. And that's the big, that's what's important from my point of view. I mean, the whole structure when it comes to writing music, it has to be written, it has to be sung, it has to be performed by a person.
0: It has to be human created for the most part.
1: AIs can be used to assist, you know, make some kind of assistance to a certain extent. But I believe that in the end, if you want this to be recognized as a copyrighted material, it shouldn't be, I mean, it should be a person-led creation.
0: I agree. I agree. Intellectual property cannot exist when something does not have intellect.
1: Exactly.
0: A program does not have intellect.
1: 재밌는 이야기예요. We can talk about this for the whole day.
0: But we can't, because you've got news.
1: Of course.
0: First of all, how are you?
1: Good.
0: Good.
1: 너무 좋아요. And thank you for asking me that question. That gives me energy.
0: Yeah.
1: As a musician, because like...
0: Well, that's why I asked you, you know?
2: 아드레날린이 올라가요. 그런 생각하면 오늘 집에 가서 곡 하나 써야겠어요.
0: Yeah. I've written lyrics and then put them in with lots and lots of prompting to AI. It's amazing what comes out.
1: Yeah.
0: Honestly, just
1: it's fun
0: crazy
1: to play with it.
0: Yeah, it's very fun.
1: Yeah.
0: Anyway.
1: Nice.
0: Good week.
1: Good week. And a lot of issues to cover.
0: Okay.
1: So we'll have to get in.
0: Okay, just dive in. Hurry up.
1: But, I mean, first off, it's good news for all the jazz fans out there. One of the most successful instrumental musicians of all time, saxophonist Kenny G, is coming back to Korea this October.
0: Okay.
1: Kenny G, everybody. He's

0: coming to Korea.
1: I love it. I remember seeing all the posters for Kenny G everywhere.
0: Yeah. Yeah.
1: And Kenny G. And I was like, Kenny G, he looks like an old man. And
0: he is an old man
1: now. He's getting on because Kenny G was back in the day, you know?
0: I mean, like, since I was very little, you know, he was already there making the name, you know? And it's a name that almost everyone recognizes, right? So even people who don't regularly, you know, listen to jazz probably know some of his melodies.
1: Yeah.
0: He has sold more than 75 million records worldwide.
1: Just a few.
0: Just a few, yeah. And created classics like Songbird and Going Home and so on.
1: When is he coming to perform in Korea?
0: Yeah. He'll give two concerts in Seoul in October 20th and 21st at the Donghae Arts Center of Gwangwon University. Ticket sales will open earlier in the month.
1: In Seoul. Kenny G, come on, come to Busan.
0: Busan is a better place for jazz,
1: 훨씬,
0: I think. You got the ocean, you got the mountains, you got the, you know, the
1: all
0: vibe.
1: The stuff.
0: Yes.
1: All the stuff. But what made Kenny G such a huge star?
0: I think accessibility is a big part of it. So his soprano saxophone has this very soft lyrical sound, and we all know that. And his melodies are easy to connect with, you know, emotionally. His music became part of people's weddings, you know, holidays, and road trips, and everyday memories. I remember, like, almost any wedding that I used to go to back in, like, I don't know, the 90s, for example.
1: In the 90s?
0: Kenny G music would always be there.
1: Really? Which ones?
0: My dreams, you know,
1: is that
0: my
1: Kenny
0: heart
1: G?
0: Will go. No, it's not his song, but there
1: but
0: is
1: in
0: a
1: the saxophone version.
0: Yeah, there's a saxophone version of it, and everybody used to use that for some reason.
1: Yeah, because my heart will go. It was the Rose and Jack moment. That's why. But Breathless was very, very popular. I remember that.
0: Yeah,
1: his album.
0: Breathless became the best-selling instrumental album of all time. His holiday album, Miracles, was also enormously successful. Those records helped make instrumental music part of mainstream pop culture.
1: Is he still making new music?
0: Very much so. I mean, I would be surprised if he's not.
1: Right,
0: his 20th studio album, Innocence, reinterprets lullabies and classical melodies through his signature sound. He has also collaborated with contemporary artists like The Weeknd and Jon Batiste.
1: I love The Weeknd. One of my favorites, actually.
0: Blinding Lights.
1: I love Blinding Lights. Is so good. I've got a dance for it and everything. But The Weeknd is kind of, I can't say it on air, never mind. So he's not just touring with old hits, not just the classics, right?
0: Yeah. So nostalgia is certainly, you know, part of the appeal, but he's also continuing to explore new musical collaborations and sounds.
1: Good. I like
0: 부럽다,
1: it.
0: 서울. 서울 부럽다. 부산도 와줬으면 좋겠다. 힝.
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0: 힝.
1: Let's just 힝. 서울. 서울. I was there yesterday.
0: 제발 부산 와주세요.
1: It's very, very hot.
0: It was.
1: 부산 훨씬 더 좋아.
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1: 죄송합니다.
0: I actually felt the autumn breeze today.
1: That's not an autumn breeze, that's 태풍 breeze.
0: Is it?
1: That's not 가을, okay. 가을 바람.
0: I mean,
1: that's
0: at least it was cool. But I mean, it's 시원했어요.
1: It's windy.
0: The summer's windy. Finally going away.
1: Yeah.
0: I love it. Yeah.
1: 죄송, not 죄송. We got to move to the next one. What's the next one?
0: This one shows how contemporary art can unexpectedly become part of international diplomacy. So a little bit of a serious issue here. A dispute over the name of the Taiwan pavilion at the Gwangju Biennale has now affected exchanges between local governments in Korea and China.
1: Oh my goodness. Okay, so what happened?
0: So yeah, a delegation from Guangzhou, China was scheduled to visit the Gwangju region for meetings, as well as cultural visits and official dinners. But the delegation suddenly canceled the entire trip.
1: Because of the Biennale? I don't get it.
0: So reports say that the Guangzhou side made it very, very clear that the cancellation was a boycott in protest over the Taiwan pavilion issue.
1: Okay, so what's the issue? What's this dispute about?
0: It's about the pavilion's name, right?
1: Okay.
0: So the Gwangju Biennale initially changed the exhibition name from Taiwan Pavilion to NTMOFA Pavilion, which is short for Taiwan's National Taiwan Museum of Fine Arts. So, yeah, so that was the original name, but they changed to Taiwan Pavilion, and that erupted the protest, right? So after protests from the Taiwanese side, however, the

0: the organizers restored the name Taiwan Pavilion, and then the delegation issue happened.
1: Okay, so then China objected to the Taiwan Pavilion, but not the National Taiwan Museum of Fine Arts.
0: Yeah, so China considers Taiwan part of its territory under its One China position. So the terminology is politically sensitive, right? China's ambassador to Korea reportedly expressed concern, and staff involved in the China Pavilion stopped installation work and withdrew.
1: Oh my goodness. Mm. And do you know what? I think we need to come together, not be boycotting. We need to come together, right? And this impact, you know, the exhibition basically affected diplomatic exchange.
0: Exactly. And that's what makes the story very interesting. Biennale may look like an art event, but international exhibitions often involve questions of nationality, you know, identity, representation, and diplomacy. So even the wording on a pavilion can carry a significant political meaning.
1: Yeah. And so has the impact spread beyond the Biennale now?
0: Well, at the moment, it appears so. So there have also been complications involving Chinese participation in another international event in the region. So what began as an arts controversy is now affecting broader cultural and governmental exchanges.
1: It's a very sensitive issue. And I think very unfortunate that it's happened in this way from something that was supposed to be a celebration of culture.
0: Yes.
1: And now it's become embroiled in like political unrest, shall we say.
0: Yes.
1: So how have the local government responded?
0: The local government and the Biennale Foundation have reaffirmed their respect for the One China position and apologized for shortcomings in the process. They've also promised measures to prevent similar problems in the future.
1: And then you have to wonder, you know, they've reaffirmed their respect for the One China position. So then what about the Taiwan side of that as well? So, it's always back and forth, right? Yeah. In this kind of stuff.
0: It's diplomacy, it's politics, and everything gets a little bit blurry when it comes, when it becomes a political problem.
1: Well, that's it. And it's quite, you know, it's surprising, I guess, but also very understandable that cultural events can become political situations.
0: So art can create, you know, dialogue across borders, and that's what we aim to do as artists, right? But whether we like it or not, it sometimes it also reveals exactly where the political tensions lie.
1: That's it. That's it indeed. Okay, let's come to Busan. I'm very excited about this one.
0: Yes, the 31st Busan International Film Festival, or BIFF, right?
1: BIFF.
0: You have to shorten it, right? Biff. Biff. Or beepu.
1: Beepu. Beef.
0: Has,
1: 고고기.
0: 아, 그거랑 다르죠.
1: No.
0: It's better.
1: 알았어.
0: Anyways, beepu has revealed its full program, and this year's festival will be its largest since 2019.
1: So it's very exciting, but can I just say something? Can I say just, I don't want to be mean. I'm going to be a little bit mean. I don't know.
0: So she's looking at the
1: poster. For me, I love the idea of taking these people because these are people that they photographed during BIFF. I know that.
0: Yeah.
1: So these are like people enjoying BIFF.
0: Yeah.
1: But then I feel a certain type of way about the backdrop.
0: So you mean like
1: 31st.
0: You can't it's difficult to read what's in the back, right?
1: Well, it's just a little bit, I don't know. It seems like a draft to me. Do you know what I mean?
0: This poster reminds me of those one of those magic eye books. You remember?
1: Yeah.
0: Like you look
1: like
0: it from afar.
1: Well. 그러니까
0: 멀리서 보면 좀 다르게 보이기도 하고 가까이서 보면 좀 다르게 보이기도 하고.
1: It's very exciting. I'm looking forward to being able to actually see the people on it. But I don't know.
0: You're not a big fan of this poster
1: what?
0: For sure.
1: Why? Because the art,
0: I like it.
1: The
0: I mean,
1: artwork from I like it. It's not that I don't like it, but the artwork that I've seen from years before has been a lot more aesthetic. And this seems to me, I'm like, okay, so I don't understand their angle this year.
0: I see.
1: What's the angle?
0: I have no idea about the poster, but I'm sure there is an angle that we don't know about.
1: I'm just mean. I'm being mean to them.
0: No,
1: you know?
0: No. It's fine. It's fine. It's fine to have critical thinking, you know.
1: I'm very excited about BIFF though.
0: Yeah, and it's going to be really big. So there will be 316 films in total.

0: 와 316개 작품 including 247 officially selected films from 59 countries 59개국에서 오는 작품들이고 the festival will run for 10 days.
1: It's very exciting. What about some major changes this year?
0: Organizers highlighted 6 key ideas and they are stronger global status, greater access for audiences, an expanded competition section, animation, major international guests, and greater attention to women in cinema.
1: Oh, I like that. I thought you were going to say greater attention to detail.
0: that's a very cliche expression. But
1: okay,
0: yeah.
1: So what we're looking at now, so this is me being proven wrong. Mm-hmm. What we're looking at now is we're looking at a panel, but we're looking at the close-up version of the poster.
0: Up, yes.
1: The zoomed-in version.
0: Mm-hmm.
1: And now it looks fabulous.
0: Ah, yeah.
1: Right?
0: Yeah. So I guess this poster is supposed to be big.
1: Is that my eyes then?
0: Maybe. I mean, the poster was designed to be this huge, enormous poster.
1: Well, if you think about the screens, the outdoor screening area at the 영화의 전당.
0: 영화의 전당이 아마 크게 걸리지 않을까 싶은데요.
1: 영화의 전당. Cinema Center.
0: Mm-hmm.
1: Yeah, I mean, huge.
0: Now
1: absolutely huge.
0: Makes more sense to you.
1: It does. It looks
0: That's
1: fantastic.
0: Good.
1: I
0: That's
1: love
0: good.
1: That.
0: That's good. I'm glad. You're not mean anymore.
1: I'm still mean. I'm always
0: You're
1: mean.
0: You're not mean anymore.
1: I'm a mean
0: girl. I like the less mean you.
1: Well, unfortunately, you're one of the people that I'm most mean with. So,
0: which is a pleasure,
1: you're
0: by
1: welcome.
0: The way.
1: You're absolutely welcome. Okay, so attention to women in cinema. That's fantastic. You also mentioned greater access for audiences. What does that mean?
0: So one practical change is that the festival will begin one day earlier than usual. Organizers noticed that audiences tend to concentrate heavily during the first weekend.
1: Right, yes.
0: So they are adding another day and increasing the number of daily screenings during the busiest period.
1: That is very
0: Which
1: true.
0: Makes sense.
1: Yeah.
0: I like this idea.
1: Yeah.
0: Yeah.
1: Yeah.
0: You know, to be able to accommodate more people.
1: Yeah.
0: For the busiest period of the festival.
1: Because one of the terrible things about it is that the tickets are gone like this.
0: Mm-hmm.
1: And so people, you just have to get what you're given. Like they go in seconds.
0: Mm-hmm.
1: So I think this is a really good,
0: good idea
1: for this year.
0: Bravo,
1: Also, animation is getting more attention this year.
0: Much, much more. Mm. And this is what I'm personally excited about. So BIFF has prepared a special animation program featuring 13 feature-length and short animated films.
1: Mm-hmm.
0: It is even creating an all-night animation section within its famous midnight screening program.
1: Midnight passion. I'm so excited. I'm going this year.
0: You know?
1: Bekpo.
0: I wake up at midnight.
1: Mm-hmm. To do what?
0: to write music and stuff. That's like the...
1: That's like Prince.
0: Yeah, but that's like the most inspired time you can, you know, you get like throughout the whole day because on a daytime you have to work, you have to do something else. It's noisy everywhere.
1: Do you know what? My time is 3 a.m.
0: 3 a.m.?
1: Yeah.
0: I
1: 5 a.m. I get up, I go to the gym, I like start my day at 5 a.m. and I feel like I'm in on a secret.
0: Mm.
1: But 3 a.m., nothing's happening.
0: Mm-hmm.
1: And so that
0: so
1: time...
0: Quiet.
1: is just wonderful.
0: 그리고 그럴 때 이 애니메이션을 본다면 너무너무 좋을 것 같아요.
1: 너무 But 너무 why animation now though?
0: Well, it's because animation has become one of the most dynamic areas of the global film industry.
1: Mm.
0: Organizers pointed to the huge success of animated films in Japan and China, as well as the, you know, international phenomenon of K-pop Demon Hunters.
1: Yeah. It's interesting because I'm currently judging an international round of creative contents for an awards celebration that will happen towards the end of the year.
0: Mm-hmm.
1: And it's interesting to me to see how many real dramas are coming from anime, coming from manga, coming from like animated webtoon series that are then becoming real life.
0: Mm-hmm.
1: Real life. IRL,
0: yeah.
1: you know, like real people, dramas and movies and stuff. Because the impact of animation...
0: Yeah.
1: just spans not just the animation itself, but so many other knock-on effects.
0: It is another source of inspiration for filmmakers, you know, so animation is not to be dealt with lightly.
1: Yeah.
0: It's something that we need to take, you know, seriously.
1: Yeah.
0: And BIFF is doing that. So I'm going to wrap up with this issue with this. So BIFF is getting bigger, but it's also asking what makes Busan different from all the other major international film festivals. And it's going to be amazing.
1: It's going to be amazing. Let's go to Midnight Passion. Okay, we've got 2 minutes left.
0: Mm-hmm.

0: There's an update on the controversy involving actress Ha-young.
1: Yes, right? Ha-young will no longer appear in the upcoming seasons of Netflix's medical drama, The Trauma Code, 중증외상센터. Netflix said it respected the actress's position and confirmed that she would not participate in the sequel.
0: Now this, we talked about this before, it's the controversy involving her great-grandfather, right?
1: Yes. So during a television appearance, Ha-young talked about coming from four generations of doctors and mentioned that her great-grandfather had treated members of Korea's royal family.
0: Yeah, and viewers later identified who he was, right?
1: Yes, her great-grandfather was identified as An Sang-ho, a physician active during the Japanese colonial period. Historical records about his involvement with the pro-Japanese organization then circulated online, leading to a major public controversy.
0: Yeah, and this has been very, very difficult for so many reasons, but how did she respond?
1: Yeah, she later issued a handwritten apology, saying she had previously known only a simplified version of her family history. She said she researched the historical records herself after the controversy began and apologized for discussing that family history without understanding its full context.
0: Yeah, that's very tough.
1: Yeah, I mean, but she is a public figure, and I mean, there was, you know, inadvertently professional consequences that have
0: I mean, the professional consequences are running deep, right?
1: Interviews for another Netflix series were canceled. Advertising content featuring her was removed. And the television episode that originally sparked the controversy was taken down from replay services.
0: Yeah, and so now she's leaving one of the biggest projects she's
1: had. So her role as nurse Chun Jang-mi in The Trauma Code helped introduce her to a much wider audience. And she had originally been expected to return for future seasons.
0: It's very it's connected to this actor risk, right, that we talked about previously.
1: I mean, very much so Korean dramas can involve enormous budgets, long production schedules, and global distribution deals, and hundreds of people working behind the scenes. So when controversy surrounds a central cast member, the consequences can spread far beyond that individual.
0: But I think this one, we had a lot of good discussion points
1: especially
0: like raising the question about responsibility across generations, right?
1: So, I mean, there is an important distinction between holding someone responsible for their own actions and, you know, judging them for the actions of an ancestor. At the same time, the controversy became more complicated because Ha-young had publicly presented that family history as something she was proud of, you know.
0: And that's it. That's what it is difficult.
1: Yeah, before learning more about it. So it involves historical memory, personal responsibility, public image, and the enormous economic pressure surrounding the celebrities. So it's not just her.
0: It's not.
1: It's about the industry. It's about other factors that made her, you know, unfortunately quit her job.
0: Yeah. Sadly. But we'll hear more about it and hopefully a good conclusion.
1: I'll keep you posted.
0: Speaking of which, time for us to say goodbye. We run right out of time. We'll see you next week.
1: See you next week.
0: Thank you.
1: Bye.
0: Thank you, Michael. We'll see you next week. Lots and lots of culture news. Very interesting. I really like that segment, right? Very interesting. All right, this is Itzy with That's a No-No.

0: right, welcome back. This is Busan Life Solution, and Kelly's here.
1: 안녕하세요. Hi, everyone.
0: 안녕하세요.
1: 네, 반갑습니다.
0: Oh, yep, 잠시만요. 안녕하세요.
1: 안녕하세요.
0: Oh, 인사. Oh, okay. I got to work on that.
1: Well, I used to be called Polite Kelly. 네.
0: Polite Kelly?
1: 네.
0: Was that a serious 네. compliment? Because people notice like how polite you are?
1: Well, I don't know. Well, I sometimes took it as a compliment. Sometimes, you know, it felt like, you know, people are teasing me.
0: That's what I was going to say.
1: Right.
0: How did you take it?
1: I don't know. Like, but, you know, just depending on the time, but I can't tell. But I used to be called Polite Kelly. Anyway.
0: In English?
1: Yeah, Polite Kelly.
0: Polite Kelly. I think I would like that. Polite Casey.
1: Polite Casey.
0: I've never heard those two words put together. So it's kind of unusual for me. Impolite.
1: Then I'm not going to take it as a compliment, though. But
0: right.
1: Anyways, nice to meet you.
0: Nice to meet you, too. And so what are we going to talk about today in Busan Life Solution?
1: Right. You know, the number of non-Koreans living in Busan has increased a lot over the last few years, right?
0: Right.
1: So when did you come to Busan for the first time?
0: All right, let me think. I'm so bad. My memory is really not good.
1: Numbers,
0: 2008.
1: Right? 2008.
0: I think.
1: Then can you tell that the number of foreigners has...
0: Oh, for sure.
1: Sure, right?
0: Yeah.
1: You can tell, obviously, right?
0: Yeah, I mean, just if you... Yeah. Especially in like even tourist areas, mm-hmm. like Gwangan, for example.
1: Yeah.
0: I've always
1: or
0: lived
1: Haeundae,
0: kind of around... Or Haeundae.
1: Mm-hmm.
0: Even that has noticeably changed. And
1: right.
0: those are kind of like tourist spots to begin with.
1: Right.
0: For sure,
1: right.
0: a big change.
1: Mm-hmm. So some are international students, others are foreign workers. Well, their situations may vary. But
0: right.
1: one thing that they have in common is they face issues while living in the cities.
0: Mm-hmm.
1: Well, the issues could be about their visas or the school life, marriage, workplace issues, et cetera, you name it.
0: I've faced all of those myself.
1: Oh, you do?
0: Yeah, yes, I know exactly what you're talking about.
1: Yeah, so then I would like to give you a reminder that you can actually visit two different organizations in Busan.
0: Right.
1: One is the Busan Global Center. The other is the Busan Foreign Resident Support Center located in Sasang-gu. So what I do in this segment is that I receive questions and answers from these two different organizations, and I share them with you. Usually with Laura.
0: Wait, oh, you noticed. Yes. Did I already say I'm Casey? Yeah, I probably did.
1: Right.
0: It's not going to work twice.
1: You know, so hopefully, we can help some of our listeners, you know, who may go through some similar situations.
0: Sure. And that's a great thing to be doing because I know personally from my own experience, when I do have an issue, let's say like a visa problem, an extension that comes up suddenly or that you're forgot about, and then you kind of like, who do I turn to?
1: Exactly.
0: So this is the kind of information people need.
1: My foreign friends in Korea sometimes, you know, ask me, but me being Korean don't know anything about visas sometimes because
0: right.
1: I take this citizenship for granted. You know
0: right.
1: what I'm saying?
0: Yes, I know exactly what you're saying. My wife has suffered many questions from me.
1: Oh, yeah.
0: Where is the same situation? She's like, I don't know. That's not something I've faced.
1: Exactly.
0: Right.
1: 맞아요. 네.
0: So do we have like...

0: a particular question we're going to address?
1: So actually what you do is that you read the questions, then I come up with an answer.
0: I see. Yeah. Okay. Mm-hmm. So I'm gonna read a question as this is coming from me. Okay, I gotcha. Mm-hmm. All right, here we go. So I entered Korea on October 21st, 2024 and have been working for a shipbuilding company as a shipbuilding welder, which is a E-7-3 visa. Mm-hmm. Because I did not meet the Korean language proficiency requirement, I have already been granted 2 6-month extensions to my period of stay. I am currently taking Korean language classes through the Korea Immigration and Integration Program, or KIIP. However, the program is scheduled to end on November 15th, 2026, which means that I will not be able to submit my certificate of completion by my current expiration date of October 21st, 2026. I would like to know whether there is any way for me to obtain an extension of my visa under these circumstances. Okay.
1: Yay. Well, I hate to say this, but well, this person is a little bit unlucky when it comes to the visa issues.
0: Okay.
1: Because, you know, so this person entered Korea as a shipbuilding welder, aka 용접공, with the E-7-3 visa. For people who enter Korea as a ship welders on January 1st, 2024, or after then, there is a requirement to meet a certain level of Korean language proficiency within 1 year of entering the country.
0: Wow.
1: So if he came like 1 year before, then he actually doesn't need to go through this.
0: You know, so it's completely about timing.
1: You know, when it comes to visas.
0: Right.
1: And,
0: visas are always related to timing.
1: Right. So in this person's case, well, they need to score at least 21 points of the KEEP and either be placed in KEEP level 2 or complete at least like a KEEP level 1.
0: Okay, and I call that the KIIP, but it's often called like KEEP for short. Got it.
1: However, because they did not meet this requirement, they were given 2 6-month extension of their stay for a total of 1 year under the rule that allows a 6-month extension at a time when the KEEP requirement has not yet been made.
0: Right.
1: So based on this, it appears that they will need to meet the Korean language requirement when they apply for another extension, since more than 1 year has passed since this person entered Korea. However, they are currently taking the Korea lesson through KEEP and are expected to complete the program on November 15th, 2026. But this person has a little bit of problem because their current period of stay expires on October 21, 2026 of this year, right?
0: Right. So it's close, but it's...
1: So time is ticking.
0: Right.
1: So they will not have their certificate of completion by the time their current stay expires.
0: So what do they do?
1: So in this situation, it may still be worth applying for extension and explaining their circumstances to the immigration office. When they apply, they could submit a confirmation letter from their KEEP education center showing that they are currently taking the course and are expected to complete KEEP level 1 on November 15th.
0: That's just a less than a month gap.
1: Exactly.
0: So in other words, like, don't give up.
1: Get
0: some documentation. Okay.
1: Then, you know, then the KEEP office will write about, you know, they can leave a little bit of explanation of why they have not been able to meet the Korean language requirement yet, even though they have already given like a, they have been given like a 2 previous extensions.
0: But, and, you know, can I just say that, you know, I know that sounds like a long time, but if you have a full-time job...
1: Sometimes, you know, they don't have time.
0: Right.
1: And sometimes, you know, people wait until the last minute and like, oops, like, oh my God, I don't have enough time. Then they realize.
0: Right.
1: But the thing is, according to the Busan Global Center, well, nothing is guaranteed.
0: Sure.
1: So, you know, I'm not in a position to tell, you know, like it will absolutely happen.
0: You can't guarantee, like, if you do this, then it will be successful. But
1: nothing is guaranteed.
0: But it's worth trying.
1: Exactly.
0: That's the key takeaway.
1: So the immigration office will need to review their individual situation and make the final decision. So in general, immigration officers have rules that they follow as a guide, but also have some like...
0: some flexibility?
1: Sometimes, you know.
0: And I think this is key in my experience as well in Korea. Anytime I'm doing something official with immigration or any kind of government office, have your documentation. Have your documents, have them signed or stamped, pictures when necessary. Make sure, find out everything you need.
1: Right, right.

0: Okay. So that's great advice. And I wish that person the best of luck.
1: Yeah.
0: Should we move on to the next one?
1: All right, let's do that.
0: Okay, so this is another question. 2 years ago, I used a children's transportation card and paid a 50,000 won fine. Then in July 2026, I rode an electric bicycle without a license and paid another 100,000 won fine. I'm hoping to change to an F2 visa next year. Will the fact that I have paid these fines in the past affect my visa application? Maybe. And if it does, is there anything I can do to address the issue?
1: Well, today we have a lot of complicated issues.
0: Oh, dear. As I was reading that, I was like,
1: So let's see. For those who are not familiar, for elementary school students and younger children in Korea, for them, public transportation is actually free.
0: Right.
1: You know that.
0: I do know this. Yeah, I've got two of them right now actually using that.
1: right. But you are not using it, right?
0: No. Let me make that clear. I have never once considered using my children's free public transportation.
1: 좋아요. So if an adult uses a children's transportation card, it means that they didn't pay for the proper fare. You know what I'm saying?
0: That's like jumping a turnstile in the New York subway.
1: That's right. Then they may end up receiving a fine, right?
0: Yeah.
1: So after the Busan Global Center consulted with the immigration specialist, here's what we learned.
0: And okay.
1: Let's have a look. First, this person should check the notices, like a 고지서, that they received, and check exactly what kind of payment that they made.
0: For the fine itself.
1: Because there is a slight difference between an administrative fine and a criminal fine.
0: Oh. Okay, and I guess that's an important distinction.
1: Right. Like when you say a fine, like a 벌금, you think that it's just a 벌금, right? But there is a difference between like a 행정적 벌금, administrative fine, and a criminal fine. The distinction between two is important because they can have different effects when applying to change the different visas.
0: Because I assume, like, again, this is an assumption, but if you're paying one, basically you're admitting that this was, it fits that category.
1: Right,
0: I see.
1: Under the current rules, an administrative fine does not affect a visa status change. However, if the payment was a criminal fine of less than 2 million won, 20 points may be deducted during the F27 visa evaluation.
0: Which that adds up with those points quickly.
1: Mm-hmm.
0: Right.
1: If this person no longer has the documentation, well, they can visit a nearby police station with their ID and ask them to confirm whether their payment was the administrative fines or the criminal ones.
0: Right.
1: Also, since this person is planning to apply for F27 visa next year, it would be a good idea to start preparing now in case they need to make up for any points they may lose. For example, they may be able to earn additional points by completing a KEEP test or volunteer activities. And also, well, this is an important thing to remember. This guidance is actually based on the information available as of August 6th, 2026.
0: Which was a while ago.
1: But we said that, like, when it comes to visas, timing is always matters, right?
0: Right.
1: So immigration laws and visa requirements can change. So before this person applies to change their visa status, they should check the latest information through HiKorea.com or by calling 1-345.
0: Okay, so again, a big takeaway from that one as well, documentation. Have your documents. If you don't have them, go to the police station, ask.
1: Mm-hmm.
0: Right, okay. Do we have time for one more? Okay, so here we are. I'm a foreigner currently working in Korea. I met this woman through an app and we started dating, but we've since broken up. I lent her a total of 8 million won on several occasions after she told me she needed the money for urgent debt repayment, her mother's surgery expenses, and other reasons. Oh boy. Around July, she asked me to lend her even more money. When I told her I couldn't lend her anymore, we ended up breaking up. Oh. After that, I repeatedly asked her to pay me back the money she had borrowed. However, she keeps asking me to wait because she's currently not working. She also claims that the money wasn't a loan, but rather money I gave her to help her out. What can I do to get the 8 million won I lent her back? Oh, this is a nightmare situation.
1: Yeah, oh my God. Right. Well, I'm not judging because really I know that a lot of people, you know, like find their boyfriends, girlfriends, or meet, you know, through these dating apps, right?
0: Sure.
1: No judging. But I may sound a little bit 꼰대, like I may sound a little bit old-fashioned saying this,

0: But lending such a big amount of money to someone that you met through an app.
1: Oh, to
0: doesn't
1: anybody.
0: Sound right to me.
1: Well, understood. I totally get your point. And also just anytime you introduce money into any kind of relationship, there are going to be consequences.
0: Yeah.
1: And like, as you say, like, if you don't know this person that well as well, that kind of implies that.
0: Right. And 8 million won is a lot of money, isn't it? So I think that it's not really that different from the dating scam, honestly.
1: Okay. 네. So this is a kind of common thing that happens?
0: Hopefully not, though. 네, hopefully not.
1: Right.
0: But after the consultation, the Busan Global Center found out that this person's ex-girlfriend does not appear to have significant assets or a stable income or something like that. So even if this person files a civil lawsuit, like a 민사소송, recovering the money may be very, very difficult.
1: I see.
0: But he will just end up spending money for the lawyers.
1: Right. 네. With no money coming back.
0: 네. So instead, the Busan Global Center suggested that a fraud complaint that we call 사기 피해 진정서 may be an option.
1: I see.
0: So you can submit it at the police station and it's for free.
1: Oh, it costs nothing.
0: 네.
1: That's good to know.
0: 사기 피해 진정서. 네. Also, the Busan Global Center advised this person to give her one final deadline to repay the 8 million won and let her know that a fraud complaint may be filed if she fails to pay by the date.
1: Okay. Well, you know, this is another case of I wish this person the best of luck.
0: Yeah.
1: And Kelly, thank you so much. I'm already out of time.
0: Oh,
1: we've talked so much today.
0: 네,
1: but you know what? We learned a lot. Yeah. And there's a lot of great information here for people in, you know, a lot of situations that are not easy to know the answer to. So I assume you're going to be back next week.
0: 네. Alrighty.
1: That's right.
0: See you then. Bye-bye.
1: And I will see you I or Laura. We'll see. We'll see who it is.
0: We will see how things
1: we'll see. But it's been great talking to you. And we're going to have to wrap it up for this first hour of For My Busan. And we've learned a lot that we can definitely, hopefully, get some nice resolutions for people there with some difficult situations. So that was great information. And of course, Kelly will be back for that as well next week.
2: 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Enjoy your Saturday. Bye-bye.

0: responsible beach season.
1: Stuck in traffic again. No parking spaces anywhere. All I've done is drive. And I'm already completely drained. Maybe I'll skip the drive today. Instead of driving, every ride is my time. Put on my headphones, catch a quick nap, or simply gaze out the window without a thought. A morning that used to rush by, finally, feels like my time. Less driving, more living. Take back your time. 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This campaign is brought to you by BEFM Busan Yongho Bangsong.
2: Hi, I'm Roberto Fernandez from Mallorca, Spain. 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In Sajic Baseball Stadium, everyone was singing the chants loudly, and that space was filled with the vibes of Busan. 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Once Busan Galmegi, you are forever Busan Galmegi. 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

Good morning, listeners. You're tuned into the World Classics, and I'm your host, Christopher Temporelli. And on today, this September 6, 2026, and we're beginning with some Here's That Rainy Day. And it is a beautiful standard written by the composer Jimmy Van Heusen with lyrics by Johnny Burke. Milt Jackson, the legendary vibraphonist and longtime member of the Modern Jazz Quartet, recorded several versions of the song throughout his career. And the performance we're going to feature comes from the 1969 live album, That's the Way It Is, recorded at Shelley's Manhole in Hollywood. And you've got Jackson along with tenor saxophonist Teddy Edwards, pianist Monty Alexander, bassist Ray Brown, and drummer Dick Burke. And this is Here's That Rainy Day with Milt Jackson.

And that was a shining Here's That Rainy Day. This was a version by Milt Jackson, and it had that extraordinary warmth from the vibraphone. So that instrument is just a naturally shimmery kind of sound, and Jackson uses it to make Here's That Rainy Day feel both romantic and also a bit melancholy as well, rainy days. And Jackson never needs to overplay the song. Instead, he lets that melody unfold while the rhythm section provides the pulse underneath. So that's how we're starting off with the World Classics. Remember, the World Classics has your music from around the globe, from the traditions, and we also have just a great start to our weekend mornings here in Busan. Now, to start off, we've got our Classic Garden. That's where we introduce some wonderful classic music, and today will be a very royal song. And then we're off to opera theater, where we take a look and listen to the world of the operatic stage. And today's opera is about love and obligation. Could probably be about 80% of all operas. But anyway, it's going to be love and obligation. It's going to be very fun to dive into that as well. Also, if you ever want to get in touch with us, you can text us at #9050. That will cost 101. You can also chat with us on KakaoTalk. Look for BEFM. That's Busan Yongah Bangsong. 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

In our segment of Classic Garden, it's time for a stroll through a garden of classical music. I have a chance to introduce some wonderful classical composers, some interesting compositions, and always we have a little look deeper into it on the way. Again, I am your host, Christopher Temporelli, and we are the World Classics. Royal Celebration. And today in Classic Garden, it's back to the 18th century and to Sweden for the Galloven Musiken, or the Galloven Music, composed by Johan Helmich Roman in 1728. And I think it's been a few years since we touched on this music, so it's nice to be back. And Roman is often regarded as the father of Swedish music, and this enormous collection of instrumental pieces demonstrates why. The music was commissioned by the Count Nikolai Golovin, the Russian ambassador in Stockholm, and it was for celebrations connected with the coronation of the 12-year-old Russian Tsar Peter II in St. Petersburg in February of 1728. So instead of being one single continuous composition, this Galloven Musiken is a vast collection of 45 movements. So it gives the musicians a large supply of pieces, and that also makes it easier because then you can kind of pick and choose them as you need. Like, we need something solemn, we need something fanfare. So throughout the festival, they could kind of pick and choose and use it for different things. And Roman had also spent time in England, where he encountered the music of composers such as George Friedrich Handel, and that international influence became a part of his style. It's also

something that we consider as a sweet, and you think, what do you mean a sweet, like a chocolate? No, this is a musical sweet. This is our classical 101 term. It's a collection of pieces. It can be contrasting pieces, can be instrumental. And in the past, such as in the times of Bach or whatever, it was even based on earlier dance forms. But a suite is just a collection of different music put together for a way of arranging the music. So it's going to be some great versions. We're going to have this with the Drottningholms Baroque Ensemble, conducted by Niels Erik Sparf, music of Johann Helmich Roman from his Gollowen Musiken.

Music has a long history of combining story and song. And in opera theater, we take a look and listen to the best examples. And we're off to music of George Friedrich Handel and his final Italian opera, Imeneo, or at least one of the final operas. And this was begun in composition in 1738, but the work had a complicated history. He set the music when in 38 and 39 aside while London opera season was canceled, and then he returned to it later. We don't think that sometimes these sort of normal, benign things happen, like opera season canceled. Well, Handel puts it on the rack, right? Imeneo doesn't come out till a little bit later. And the premiere finally took place at London's Lincoln's Inn Fields Theatre on November 22nd, 1740. And the opera only received two performances at the time. So Handel was increasingly concentrating on his English oratorio world, so Imeneo became one of the final appearances of that Italian operatic style. And so the story takes us to ancient Athens. You have a young woman, Rosmene, who finds herself caught between two very different forms of love and obligation. Rosmene is in love with Tirinto, but she has

been rescued from pirates by Imeneo, who demands Rosamunde's hand in marriage as a reward. So there's all this back and forth. Like every time you rescue somebody from pirates, you know, you're thinking you're getting a new girlfriend. It doesn't always work that way, but that was the idea. It's going to be just a beautiful music. I love the operas of Handel, some of my favorite writing in that world. This is going to be with the Brewer Chamber Orchestra, conducted by Rudolf Palmer. Some wonderful singers from that earlier music, such as Julian Baird, Diana Fortunata, Beverly Hoch, and Jan Opalik. This is going to be from Imeneo, the first part.

And with that music from the opera Immanuel from Handel, we're going to call it the first hour here on the World Classics. But do stay tuned in for some more great world music in the second half. Right now, If I Should Lose You from Wynton Kelly, and we will be back shortly.

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0: The time is now 8 o'clock.

And welcome back. You're tuned into Hour 2 here on The World Classics, and I'm your host, Christopher Temporelli. We just heard Isabella from Kenny Burrell. And The World Classics, again, it's your weekend morning show. We've got some great music for the weekends. We like to keep you inspired, have some fun, and get music from the world of the traditions of music and also from around the globe. Now, on Hour 2, we really head around the globe with Somewhere Over the World. That's where we travel with the World Classics to a different spot on the planet, and today off to Kazakhstan. And then in all that jazz, we jazz up the morning with some great jazz music, and today it's off to Staten Island. So big cheers to all my Staten Island friends. So that's what we're going to do, and right now it's off to Somewhere Over the World.

as we travel to different spots on the planet here with the World Classics. Today we are off to Kazakhstan in somewhere over the world, and we're going to meet the music of Dimash Kudaibergen. This is one of the most extraordinary vocal performers to emerge from Central Asia in the 21st century. And born in Aktobe in 1994, Dimash grew up in a highly musical family and began formal musical education at a young age. He studied classical and contemporary music and eventually developing a career that crosses pop, classic, opera, jazz, it's a crossover, and also traditional Kazakh music. And his big international breakthrough came in 2015 when he won the Grand Prix at the Stanislavski Bazaar competition in Belarus before becoming a major international star through his appearances on the Chinese television program Singer 2017. So one of the things about Dimash is an extraordinarily flexible voice. He can have these really low notes. He's got a good middle register and good high and countertenor as well. So he can really move through. And they even say he's got this whistle register, so he can make those really, really high notes. He also is able to sing kind of quick, do these melismas. That's several notes on a single syllable. And he's just sounds like a very consummate performer. So we're going to dive into his impressive vocal music. And we're going to start off with Znai, then on to Lyubov Pohostai Naison and Lupov Ishtashish Lebedi.

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1: Each weekend here on All That Jazz, we really round it out with some amazing jazz music. And today we're heading to the Budos Band. This is a Staten Island collective whose instrumental music brings together Afrobeat, funk, soul, Ethiopian music, and jazz. And I just love Staten Island. I used to take the ferry sometimes when I'm there, bring my friends over on the ferry, look at the Statue of Liberty, you know, go have some food, come back to Manhattan, have a great time. So Staten Island formed 2005, the collective. This group became one of the signature acts associated with the Daptone Records, developing a raw analog sound inspired by classic funk and soul recordings of the 60s and 70s. So their music is mostly instrumental. You've got horns, organ, guitar, bass, drums, percussion to create melodies and rhythm. And this music is vintage and contemporary, so they were able to get that. And they have a lot of connections, including to Afrobeat that's associated with Nigerian music, this Fela Kuti that combines West African rhythms and funk. So the Budos Band is taking a lot of different music and they're bringing it together into their own style. So we're going to dive into music from the Budos Band's full album from 2009.

And with that music from the Boudos Band, we're going to call it a day here on the World Classics. Certainly hope you enjoyed all the great music from the past couple of hours. Next weekend, we'll be back with another great round of music. Again, I've been your host, Christopher Temporelli. We've had our producer here in the studio with us, Catherine Bong, and writer Eric Pleasy. For right now, a little bit more from the Boudos Band. This is Monkey See, Monkey Do, and have a beautiful day and week ahead.

If we practice good driving etiquette, we can all become gentler beings. Here are two things to keep in mind. First up, when you're changing lanes, make sure to use your blinker. And second, although I do love getting text messages from all of you, don't text and drive.

0: Better with me, Kat.
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I'm your host, Michael Van Adricum. Thanks for sharing your Sunday with us. As always on the show, I'll be putting in the coins, playing great new music, and some old favorites too. I start every show with a jukebox theme song. 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

Oh, yeah, Del Reeves, One Dime at a Time. Let's begin with the music industry news. Now, so much amazing music was released in the 1970s that many a great hit has slipped through the cracks today, and some radio stations barely play them anymore. Appalling, I say, appalling. So let's celebrate a few now underrated classics, shall we? 1973, Brother Louie, yeah, by the Stories. And I'll credit this song's lack of radio love to the fact that it was released mere months after Hot Chocolate released their hit original version in 1973. Though at the time, both songs were substantial hits. Hot Chocolate's version of this soulful tune was a number 7 hit on the UK singles chart, yeah. Stories' version went a bit further, peaking at number 1 on the Billboard Hot 100 chart. 1974, Andy Kim. Yeah, he was cool. Rock Me Gently. Great track. Now, I truly can't remember the last time I heard this song out in the wild. Rock Me Gently, it was a smash proto-disco hit when it dropped in 1975. Song peaked at